0: Oh, yeah, it is Denver Sports Tonight right here on the ever-powerful Denver Sports 104.3 The Fan. Anilo Pirro, Dante Gomez, hanging out with you guys here on this Thursday, August the 6th evening. Football, of course, on the mind. The Denver Broncos training camp continues to roll along. We'll get into some stadium discussion, among some other things. We'll talk about this Bo Nix tier list tonight as well. I know that has Broncos country, you know, feeling some type of way about where Bo Nix was ranked. So plenty to unpack over the next hour as we get you home here on this Thursday. Want to hear from you guys tonight. 303-713-1043. The RamosLaw.com text line if you guys want to get involved with tonight's program. Just real quick, before we get to the Broncos and training camp and everything that kind of comes with that, football officially, maybe not, you know, technically is probably the better word, starting up here tonight in just a couple of minutes. The Carolina Panthers get ready to take on the Arizona Cardinals in the Hall of Fame game out there in Canton, Ohio. Pumped up for that. Like, I'm watching it right now because we've got it on in the studio. I typically probably don't watch a lot of the Hall of Fame game, but it feels like it's a long time coming, and it's the first kind of big step besides training camp that gets us back into that football state of mind, D.
1: Yeah, AP, we are so back.
0: Let's go, baby.
1: Oh, I can't wait. I mean, by the second quarter, I'm probably going to be over the game, but I'm excited for it to start, at least get some football back. I will watch. I mean, I placed a little bit of a wager on it, so I'll probably watch end as well if it's still in question at that point, but I don't mind a little preseason football. I'm not going to pretend that it's as good as the regular season by any means. Not even probably like 5X is close, but yeah, football's football. I'm going to watch.
0: Yeah, I'm with you. I mean, we got Mike Tirico and Chris Collinsworth on the television right now. So excited for this. Real quick, like, let's just kind of go down memory lane if we could, because, you know, you and I, you know, in our late 20s now at this point, but like a lot of the guys that are going into the Hall of Fame are, you know, guys that we grew up watching, and obviously just all-time great players. We're talking about the Luke Kuechlys, the Drew Breeses, the Adam Vinatieris, which is crazy because it feels like it wasn't that long ago that he was still kicking in the league, among some other guys as well, notably no Bill Belichick, Larry Fitzgerald. I know
1: my guy Larry Fitz.
0: Yep. Larry Legend. You know, that's you want to talk about the definition of a steady wide receiver, just an all-time, all-around great wide receiver. That's Larry Fitzgerald.
1: Oh, my gosh. Absolutely. I mean, the playoff run to the Super Bowl with Kurt Warner was incredible, yep. But just such a great career. And I don't know if when he retired, it stayed this way, but at one point in his career, he had more tackles than drop passes.
0: Crazy.
1: Which is just an absurd stat for a wide receiver.
0: That's truly absurd.
1: Which means that his quarterbacks were throwing interceptions on certain plays, and he was making the tackles on certain those plays there. So, I mean, just the consummate professional. Arizona is a fairly badly run franchise, to put it lightly.
0: Yeah, one of the least iconic franchises, I would say.
1: And he stuck it out there, played his whole career there, and is going to be a legend because of it.
0: Yeah, probably their best player in franchise history. I mean,
1: I would have to imagine.
0: I'm trying to think, do they have any other Hall of Famers?
1: I mean, Kurt Warner played half with the Rams.
0: And you think Rams, right?
1: Yeah.
0: Yeah, like when you think of like a tried and true Cardinal, Larry Fitzgerald's going to be the one that comes to mind. And obviously, an all-time great player, no doubt. We know Sean Payton will be in Canton this weekend to welcome Drew Brees into the Hall of Fame. And, you know, Drew Brees, one of those guys as well who, you know, is considered undersized for his position to a certain extent, dealt with that career-threatening injury in San Diego before going to New Orleans and post Katrina, and we know everything that kind of comes with that. And Sean told some pretty fun stories. I want to say it was last Friday, so just about a week ago, just about, you know, Drew Brees coming to New Orleans, then going to visit with Miami, right, and ultimately choosing New Orleans. And, you know, just an era definer, right? Like, Drew Brees to me was kind of like that tweener quarterback who was like in between. Like, we saw Brady and we saw Manning kind of on the come up, and it's like Drew Brees was kind of that next man up when it came to the great quarterbacks of the era. Just, you know, a wicked passer, laser accuracy, great rocket arm as well. Excited for that. And then, you know, Luke Kuechly, a linebacker, a guy whose career was short-lived, right? Like, didn't play. I think he played certainly less than 10 years. I think it was, or maybe it was right around 10 years. I forget. They showed the little graphic there. But point being, like, didn't have a super long runway in his career. But when Luke Kuechly was at the peak of his power for about 5 years there, making all pro teams left and right, I mean, he's as good as it gets at the linebacker position.
1: He was so fun to watch.
0: Oh, and my gosh.
1: Typically, when you watch football, especially when you're younger, you tend to gravitate towards the offensive side of the football. And Kuechly made you It made it be must-watch TV when the Panthers were on defense. And just the plays that he was making, the anticipation that he played with, it was like it was almost the reverse of Peyton Manning, where it's like he knew what the other team was going to do, and that gave him the ultimate edge because he's not the biggest, he's not the strongest, he's not the fastest out there. But you put a solid player out there with his instincts, and it becomes a Hall of Fame career.
0: Yeah, no doubt. Kuechly played from 2012 to 2019. Yeah, so never even eclipsed that 10-year mark. And, of course, we all know the Denver Broncos got the best of Luke Kuechly in that Carolina Panthers defense in Super Bowl 50. So excited for the Hall of Fame game tonight. It's more symbolic, I would say, than anything, right? It's just kind of like the first step, like I said, because you get training camp, which I guess is technically the first step. Like, when it comes to, like, viewing, like, you can go home tonight and watch football. Like, you and I have been watching football the last week and a half because we've been at Broncos training camp, and I know a lot of our listeners have been out there as well as fans. And if you follow us on social media, you've been able to get some behind-the-scenes looks at some of the stuff that I've been able to post. Like, I posted a sick Troy Franklin route run today, got some Jalen Waddle footage up there, some Bo Nix footage, Andrew Mason's crushing it with his post-practice reports as well. So make sure to follow us at the Denver Sports 104.3, the Fan, like Instagram and Facebook pages and TikTok and YouTube, because we get you covered with all of your Broncos training camp. But, like, it's been hot for quite a while, right? It's like I'm talking to my girlfriend the other day, and she's ready for that crisp, cool fall day. You and I are talking a little college football because Haynes King is the third-string quarterback for the Carolina Panthers who will play tonight. And if you don't know who Haynes King is, he was the quarterback just a season ago for Georgia Tech, who was the opponent that Colorado, that being the CU Buffs, opened up their season with a season ago. So, yeah, just excited for it. Again, like, I'm not going to go crazy about wins or losses. I mean, I saw, like, Carolina's win totals at 6.5, which seems kind of low for a team that made the playoffs last year. But all things considered, the jury's still kind of out on what they might be long-term as an organization. The Cardinals, I think we all expect on paper to be, you know, probably the worst team in football, if not the second or third worst team in football. So, again, nothing crazy, but just excited to kind of dip the toe in the water, per se, with football being back. And real quick, just while we're on the Hall of Fame conversation, we don't need to go crazy on Belichick. I think we've talked about that, right? I think it's an absolute joke that Bill Belichick's not getting into the Hall of Fame, and it seems like it's a bit of a slap on the wrist just because of Deflategate and maybe the way that he treated the media. It's more political than anything. That's probably the best way to put it. Bill Belichick not being a first ballot Hall of Famer is purely political, I would imagine. So again, that's the big national story about the Hall of Fame. But Sean Payton today asked about Mike Shanahan, who happened to be at practice today, and we all know what Mike Shanahan means to this fan base and what he was able to accomplish in his time as head coach, but also Sean Payton himself kind of deflecting questions about his Hall of Fame status and whatnot. I do think Sean Payton will probably have a pretty strong case to get in the Hall of Fame as is. Now, Sean Payton, of course, leads the Denver Broncos to the promised land and becomes the first head coach in NFL history to win two Super Bowls with two different organizations as a head coach. Sean Payton's going to be a slam dunk Hall of Famer.
1: Absolutely. If he's able to win a second Super Bowl, and I get that someone here in Denver's still waiting after winning two Super Bowls, but if you're the first guy ever to do it in two different teams, slam dunk in the Hall of Fame, maybe not first ballot Hall of Famer. I would still like to see him be a first ballot Hall of Famer, but
0: I don't think he will be.
1: Even if he wins a Super Bowl here in Denver?
0: That's where it gets interesting.
1: Well, it's interesting that Bill Belichick's not in, which, I mean, you already said, but absolute travesty that he didn't get in. I mean, if he can't get in on his first go-around, I don't know if anybody deserves it.
0: And I understand Broncos country has no love for Bill Belichick, but I think we could all acknowledge and take a step back who Bill Belichick is, and that's one of, if not the greatest, NFL head coach of all time. And obviously in modern NFL history, you're talking about the Vince Lombardis of the world, of course, as the GOATs. But like Vince Lombardi's kind of like Babe Ruth, where it's like this mythical, you know, different era. But like 2000s and on, and even as a defensive coordinator out there at the New York Football Giants, like one of the most well-rounded, winningest head coaches, you know, an all-time great. And for Bill not to be in the Hall of Fame is a travesty. But I do want to bring it back to Mike Shanahan here for just a moment, because I think Sean will ultimately get his due. I know the Bounty Gate stuff will probably loom large over him potentially. And by the way, like this is just my conspiracy theory. Like a lot of people are like, well, at least in the media, like people that I've talked to, is like that Seth Wickersham article that came out. Like, why does Sean give that type of access to the big networks and not the local guy? Like, there's a lot of guys at the Denver Post. Like, you tell me Luca Evans wouldn't have eaten that up, right, if he had the opportunity to do the same type of story that Seth Wickersham did. The reality of the situation is Sean's going to need the national media on his side to help push his case forward when it comes time for him to be a Hall of Famer. Now, of course, when it comes to, what was I going to say here? Him winning a second Super Bowl with a different team, of course, if that happens, that, that the case is going to make itself at that point. But, like, you got to play the political game a little bit if you're Sean. So, again, that's just my conspiracy theory. I think part of the reason why Sean is warm and fuzzy and cuddly to the USA Today's, the ESPNs, the Foxes of the world is because those are the outlets that can help make him a Hall of Famer versus, like, us here locally. Like, what are we going to do to push his candidacy? So, just that real quick. Someone, the 1-855, come on, guys. Belichick did nothing without Brady with a couple of exclamation points. I get that. Phil Jackson didn't do anything without Kobe Bryant and Michael Jordan, if you want to play that game. Like, Phil Jackson is considered to be one of, if not the best head coach of all time in the NBA because he had the best player at the best time. He also had Shaq for a couple of those championships in L.A. Like, I understand, like, we got to separate the coach and the and I think Brady's probably more important to that Patriots dynasty than Belichick was, just at the quarterback position. But, like, Bill Belichick's a Hall of Famer, no ifs, ands, or buts about it. And the fact that he's not a first ballot Hall of Famer is a joke.
1: You can't take away his accomplishments just because he had Tom Brady there. That, to me, is a ridiculous argument. He still went out and won six Super Bowls.
0: Six!
1: And actually, I think maybe seven or eight if you count the Giants.
0: I believe it's it. He won two with the Giants.
1: Okay, so he has eight Super Bowls altogether. You can't take that away.
0: Yeah, you literally cannot. So it is what it is. I don't want to go on the Belichick rant, although the Ramosaw.com text line is getting fired up about that one. But Mike Shanahan. Because we're talking about, like, modern influence, right? And Sean was kind of asked the question today about how, you know, there's one Shanahan offense was kind of his response there. And then, obviously, there's offshoots with Kyle in San Francisco, Kyle when he was with Atlanta, Sean McVay, Matt LaFleur, Mike McDaniel, all guys that at one point or another come from this Mike Shanahan coaching tree. Mike Shanahan, the fact that he's had to wait as long as he has, Dante, is a complete and utter joke. Because not only is this a guy that, you know, has won a couple of Super Bowls here in Denver, obviously with John Elway, an iconic player, not just for the Broncos, but in just, you know, NFL history and Terrell Davis and that offense and everything that kind of came with that with the Broncos in 1997 to 1998. And I know they fell short in 1996, but that team was also a wagon at that point. And again, I know they never got back to the mountaintop, but AFC Championship games with Plummer and you know, the early 2000s run, like, Mike Shanahan's teams were always good and always relevant and managed to climb the mountaintop twice, not only twice, though, but in consecutive seasons, which is just extremely impressive. And on top of that, knowing the footprint that Mike Shanahan has kind of left on the modern-day NFL, with the way that his son and the McVays and the Flores and the McDaniels of the world have kind of continued to push forward this idea and concept that he brought forth with the Shanahan offense, not only does Shanahan have the credentials as a coach when it comes to winning and the championships and the overall success, he's also got the lineage to go along with it. And look, I think that Mike Shanahan is going to get in the Hall of Fame. I'd be shocked if he didn't. But the fact that we've had to wait this long is a bit suspect to me, Dante. Like, I don't understand that.
1: It's just unfortunate, to be honest, where this guy hasn't coached in, what, a decade? Longer? 15 years?
0: Like, I want to say 20. Did he coach after the RG3 year? He was with Washington at that point.
1: I'm assuming he probably kept going for another year or two. But we're talking about a decade, to be safe there. And it's not like his accomplishments are getting any better. He already has the accomplishments that should put him into the Hall of Fame. So I don't really understand what the weight is at this point. He deserves to be in there. And you mentioned it, talking about the coaching tree, too. I will say I'll disagree with Sean a little bit. I think there's two Shanahan offenses. I think Kyle gets to call his the Shanahan offense,
0: I think that's fair. But it's also, like, even Kyle's version, though, is a lot different than what Mike was running in the 90s and early 2000s, right? Like, it's evolved with the game as the game has evolved.
1: Of course. But either way, the coaching tree of Shanahan, McVay, LaFleur, there's so many guys. Kubiak, I believe, in Las Vegas runs a similar offense there as well. Yep. So there's just countless reasons that Shanahan deserves to be in the Hall of Fame, and I can't figure out why it's taking this long.
0: Yeah, you know, Terrell Davis had to wait quite a while. There's a number of other guys in Broncos lore that deserve, you know, probably a stronger look at Hall of Fame candidacy, and for whatever it is what it is. But again, Mike Shanahan will probably get into the Hall of Fame when it's all said and done, just a little longer.
1: I hate that it's a probably, though. It shouldn't be.
0: If you had to put a percentage chance on it, what do you think it is? I think it's pretty high, dude.
1: What I think it should be is 85%, but you don't. Who knows?
0: I was at, you know, you read my mind. I was going to say there's probably an 85 to like 90% chance he gets in, which honestly even feels kind of low to me.
1: Exactly.
0: What he's accomplished and what he's done to kind of push the game forward. Again, I would be dumbfounded if Mike Shanahan does not enter into the Hall of Fame at some point. So it is what it is. Okay, fun little conversation to get us started here on Denver Sports tonight. Again, football's in the air. We've got this game on Carolina and Arizona. Have some fun with that throughout the course of the program. But just wanted to kind of take a trip down memory lane because I know Zach and Phil and Dover and Cecil in the morning show, they've been, you know, beating you over the head in a good way about training camp news and notes. And we're about to do that, our own version of that here in just a moment too. But figure let's have a little bit of fun here to open up the show with the Hall of Fame conversation. But of course, Denver Broncos training camp indeed does roll on. I've been out there for, I've been out there for just about every practice, and as have you, Dante. So had a lot of opportunities to kind of see what this team looks like. Look, I think the big narrative from when they started last week to where we are now is an offense that shot out of the gate with their hair on fire and looked awesome off the rip. But the moment the pads came on, the Broncos defense flipped a switch. And it feels like it's been all defense this week when it comes to who won the day. And Zach, a couple of weeks ago, when I filled in for Dover, was giving me pushback about, because I'm not a big fan of these who won the day conversations, because I think it's kind of like iron sharpens iron and all that kind of stuff as well. But there's no question the defense has been the dominant force, in particular the last couple of days. I mean, there's really been limited bright spots, I would say, offensively from this Broncos team. Am I concerned about that? Not necessarily. Still got quite a bit of runway, three preseason games, a lot of time for them to kind of work these kinks out, per se. But it is worth noting, I mean, the defense, as expected, has come out and dominated the last few days since pads have been on.
1: Well, is it expected? Because the offense was kicking ass the first couple of days, and I get that the pads were
0: no pads. I mean, like, it is expected. I mean, with the defense, yes, because, like, you and I, we've stood next to each other for, you know, a couple of these team periods. Like, Pat Surtain is literally running at 30% in slow motion when there's no pads on. Like, it's a joke defensively. Like, you even want to call it a shell defense? I don't even know if that's doing it justice, because it is very much walk-through, lackadaisical is probably too strong. But, like, point being, it's like the offense has every opportunity to thrive when there's no pads on. Not saying there's zero effort from the defense, but, like, it's clear that there's a much different intensity level from the defense when the pads are on.
1: And I think the biggest difference in intensity level comes down to the offense and the defensive line. When those pads are on, the defensive line is getting after it.
0: Oh, yeah.
1: And these quarterbacks don't have a lot of time to get rid of the ball at that point. There's a lot of plays that would have been sacks that we see out there that obviously don't end in sacks because they're not hitting the quarterback or anything like that. They're not really blowing plays dead either. So this defensive line, when those pads come on, oh, my gosh. Look out for opposing quarterbacks, yeah, because you are going to be under fire.
0: And we understand Wattenberg's been a bit banged up as well, but it's like, you know, you've got Garrett Bowles and Quinn Miners out there. Like, these guys ain't no slouches, right?
1: Mike McGlinchey.
0: They've got a pretty formidable offensive line, all things considered. I think it's a large reason as to why Bo Nix has taken as few sacks as he have throughout the course of his first two seasons in the league. But it is a night and day difference. Now, when it comes to the individual stuff, you know, wide receivers are making plays and this and that, and Bo looks good, right? Like, that's the big thing, is Bo, the ankle, healthy. It does look like he's kind of testing that ankle when it comes to utilizing the pocket, running outside of the pocket, and just, you know, putting himself in a good position with the ankle so he has as much or as close to full confidence, rather, as he could have come week one against Kansas City. But, yeah, I mean, it's been all defense, man. I think one of the guys that has really stood out to me, in particular, I think today, and it just so happens to be that he spoke with the media today as well, Riley Moss looks fantastic. He really does. And I've been a Riley Moss defender. Like, I'm not afraid to say that. Like, I think Riley, obviously we know he's got to clean up the penalty situation. And he got a raw deal on some of those calls last year. But, like, if you just take the penalties out of it, which I know is a hard thing to do, like, Riley Moss is a really, really, really steady cornerback. And I think it was with you, and whether it was on the air, off the air, one of the ideas that I'd thrown out to you before training camp had started is like, hey, like, if Jahdae Barron looks really good and Jaquan McMillan looks really good and Riley Moss looks pretty good, like, do you think Denver maybe tries to flip Riley Moss to a team like Detroit, per se, that's in desperate need of secondary help just because you have a Jahdae Barron as well as a Jaquan McMillan? Riley Moss has looked so good to me in camp that I don't even think you consider trading him at this point. And again, that was total tinfoil hat just thought for me, knowing that you have Jahdae Barron, who you hope is going to grow into a starting caliber cornerback in this league. Like, Riley Moss, to me, defensively, along with Q Robinson, who I know Zach's been on too, really impressing me through the first couple of days of padded practice.
1: Yeah, and I entertained the question about, do you trade Riley Moss? And it was more contingent on if Johnny Barron took that step that we were looking for. It appears as if he has not taken that step. Still some time in training camp, a preseason game, so he can still go out there and prove himself to be in that role. But at this point, I think it's the opposite with Riley Moss, where you're not talking about trading him. You're talking about maybe extending this guy.
0: Yeah.
1: And I would wait until at least the regular season to have those conversations and actually sign him to something moving forward here. But I think that's the path that we're looking at. And Riley Moss has earned his role on this team, and he earns it every single game. When you're on the opposite side of Patrick Surtain and teams don't want to throw at Pat Surtain, you're going to get a lot of action, and Riley Moss has done a great job dealing with that. I would like to see him here in Denver for a while.
0: Yeah, I'm with you. I'm with you. And again, like, let's pump the brakes just a little bit because it is training camp, but he did make a play. I don't want to say a receiver's name just because I don't remember who it was, but like a slant type of route over the middle, and Riley Moss, full extension, arm over the receiver, knocks the ball out, diving fashion today towards the end of practice. I mean, that was a great play that we saw from Riley Moss, and again, he's been making plays all training camp, so you absolutely love to see that. And again, the defense really, really dominating the moment the pads came on, to be completely honest with you, which is not surprising to me. And ultimately, like, I was listening to Dover and Cecil today when I'm down there at training camp. Like, the way the offense had kind of come out of the gate firing prior to pads is, like, we didn't even see that, and I wasn't covering the team at this time, but, like, Dover and Cecil were around. Like, we didn't even really see Peyton Manning's offenses, like, get off to that quick of a start. Like, that was more of an anomaly than the norm, as we've all kind of talked about here on the station. But, like, at some point, you expected the offense maybe come back down to earth a little bit, and the defense just being as quality as it is to kind of step up here. And that's what we've seen throughout the last couple of days, really this entire week down there at Broncos training camp. But I want to go back to a thought that I shared with Zach at the end of the drive. Of all the guys we've talked about that are banged up right now, and Jalen Waddle, you know, walking a little gingerly out there today. Cortland Sutton, we know what he's dealing with as well. Nick Benito, among some other guys. Outside of Nick Benito, the guy, Luke Wattenberg, of course, like, outside of Benito, a lot of these injuries, of which we don't really know the severity of, although I would think it's probably fair to speculate that these aren't anything crazy when it comes to the injury front. Like, let's knock on wood here. I don't know if any of these guys are going to miss time in the regular season because of where they're at with these injuries right now. But it is interesting and maybe just a teeny tiny bit a cause of concern that a lot of these injuries are skewing towards the offense. That's what I would think. Because the one position it feels like the Broncos maybe aren't properly equipped to remedy on defense, like, if one of these two guys goes down, you're getting pretty thin as linebacker. But if you go cornerback, maybe safety a little bit, defensive line, we know what they have as well. Like, you feel pretty good about the replacement level players, guys that are really battling for starting roles and just overall playing time right now. But on offense, it's like, God forbid there's a game in the regular season where Cortland Sutton and Jalen Waddle both can't go.
1: I get what you're saying, but I will say I like the depth at receiver on this team.
0: Me too. I think
1: Troy Franklin is going to be a star on this team. I think Pat Bryant is going to be great as well. Michael Bandy's a good depth piece. If you need to pull him up from a practice, that is my boy.
0: Your boy.
1: If you need to pull him up from a practice squad, or like, he's the fifth, sixth wide receiver on the team, either way, I think he's plug and play. So I'm not rooting for Cortland Sutton or Jalen Waddle to miss any time, but I think the Broncos are somewhat equipped if that ends up happening.
0: Theoretically, yes. I'd be curious to see how that plays out in real time. And again, I don't think that's going to happen, right? But it's like, where they're at right now, Waddle, as Sean Payton said, should hopefully be good in about 4 to 5 days. Sutton seems like it's more of just maintenance, doing what the team is telling him to do with the catapult system that they have. So, you know, again, I'm not going crazy about anything that's going on right now with the injuries as it pertains to the Denver Broncos, but it is certainly something to monitor. And hopefully everyone is back sooner rather than later. Nick Benito, among some other guys as well. And these seem like more like bumps and bruises than anything that could potentially be devastating. Of course, I'm not a doctor. What do I know? But that's just kind of my read on the situation. So it doesn't seem like the Broncos are dreading any of these injuries that will affect them come regular season. All right. Let's hit a break. When we come back, let's continue along with the Broncos training camp discussion. I want to kind of get into that wide receiver conversation as it pertains to Troy Franklin, Pat Bryant, even Marvin Mims as well. And I have a question for Dante about the skill of this Broncos roster. I'll tell you what that is next.
2: If Davis Webb and the Broncos offense is the top storyline of the season, then close behind is
3: this defense forcing more turnovers than they did last year. And the impact it will have on this defense, on this offense, and on this overall team if they're able to, law of averages, improve on the measly 14 turnovers that they forced last year, and what it would look like if they improved by, you know, 10, 12, never mind if they doubled it and got up upwards of 28 or 30, which is where the league leaders actually live.
2: Denver Sports 104.3, The Fan.
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0: right, welcome on back in. Denver Sports Tonight. Danilo Piro, Dante Gomez. Hope everyone is doing well out there, enjoying Broncos training camp. Of course, a week from tomorrow, the Broncos will open up the preseason with a matchup against the Atlanta Falcons. By the way, do we think, I mean, Penix and Tua are going to play in that game, right, for Atlanta?
1: Well, they've been hurt, right? I don't think Penix is cleared. Well, I don't know if you saw the video of Matt Ryan throwing at Falcons.
0: No. I'm so locked in to the Broncos.
1: Yeah, he's the president of the Falcons, and he's at practice throwing balls because they're just that thin at quarterback right now, because I don't believe Penix has been cleared yet. And then Tua had something come up at one point where he couldn't play either. So they're a little thin at quarterback.
0: Well, it's the old saying, and Broncos country unfortunately knows it all too well. If you have more than one quarterback, you don't have a quarterback at all, right? Something along those lines. It's crazy. Like my buddy, I think we were actually talking about the trivia questions that you guys do for the morning show and all that kind of stuff, and we play like our own version of sports trivia. And I forget how he worded the question. The answer was Jeff Driscoll, right? But it's like, who's the only Broncos quarterback post-Manning before Bo that I think has like a winning record as starting quarterback of the Denver Broncos? And I believe it's Jeff Driscoll, who I believe is 1-0. My initial guess was Brandon Allen, by the way. I thought it was pretty sharp. I actually guessed at first Kendall Hinton or Phillip Lindsay. I couldn't remember if they won that game.
1: They did not win that game.
0: Yeah.
1: I don't believe it was particularly close.
0: Yeah, I think you're probably right about that. But I believe, if I remember correctly from the conversation on Monday, the answer is Jeff Driscoll, right? But it's like how far we've come, right? How far we've come with Bo Nix and the Broncos and an AFC Championship game appearance and having some fun with that. Just real quick to kind of put a bow on the wide receiver conversation, no pun intended there. I agree with you about Troy Franklin. I think he's looked really good. I think Pat Bryant has looked stellar, though. Like, and you're talking about a guy entering into year two. If he can stay healthy and stay on the field and continue to develop as a player, like, that guy has sticky hands, man. Sticky, sticky hands. And I just think that Pat Bryant has a chance to be a real deal playmaker in this league. So I understand the offense hasn't been so good as a unit, but individually, I mean, I think all three of the guys, and Marvin Mims, Troy Franklin, Pat Bryant, all three of those guys, in my opinion, have stood out in some form or the other when it comes to making plays in individual drills and sometimes during the team period as well. So I just cannot wait to see how this wide receiver room ultimately develops and blossoms under Davis Webb and Bo Nix in year three and everything that kind of comes with that. But the question I wanted to ask you that I alluded to before the break, I actually got to give Dover and Cecil credit for this one because it was something that I heard them talking about, and I believe it came up unprompted. Who do you think is the second most important player on the Denver Broncos? Because I think we all agree it's Bo Nix is number one. Right, like without Bo Nix, we saw what happened. Mike Kliss, I believe, shared an answer when he was on with Dover and Cecil today. I believe he said J.K. Dobbins as arguably the second most important Bronco at this moment in time. I don't want to put words in Mike's mouth, but I'm pretty sure that's what he said. And if it wasn't number two, it was, you know, a top five most important Bronco for sure. But there's a name that I have in mind, and I agree with Dover and Cecil on this one. But if you need some time to think about it, go ahead. I'm just curious as to who you think is the second, like, if you had if the Broncos lost this player, which player hurts them the most?
1: We don't know Garrett Bowles.
0: Okay.
1: I just think this offensive line has been such a strength of the team, and Bowles has been a huge part of that. And especially at left tackle, you need someone that's going to be over there and be consistent and play at a high level. And Bowles has been arguably an all pro at left tackle. He's a top 100 player on the NFL's top 100 list. So I'm going to go Garrett Bowles, number two.
0: It's a good name. It's a good name. I think Garrett Bowles or Quinn Meinerz. I don't think you can go wrong with either of those two guys on the offensive line. The one that I'm going to go with is the name that Cecil threw out. I think it might be Zach Allen. I think Zach Allen might be the straw that stirs the drink for this Broncos defense. I think part of the reason why Nick Bonitto is as effective as he is because of Zach Allen, right? And I know a lot of people are going to point to Pat Surtain. I think Pat Surtain is obviously one of the most valuable players to the Denver Broncos, but I feel pretty like if Pat Surtain, and we even saw him miss a handful of games last year, like I feel okay with Riley Moss and Jaquan McMillan. Like if Zach Allen misses a game, and we know about the quarterback hits and the pressure on quarterback stats that have been thrown out about Zach Allen, like I just think Zach Allen, man, not only is he maybe the second most important player on the Denver Broncos, this one I'm not even willing to argue about. I think Zach Allen's the most underrated player on the Denver Broncos, a guy that just shows up any given Sunday, makes plays.

0: after play after play, gets after the quarterback at that position, unlike many people that have done it in recent memory in the NFL, Zach Allen, to me, is an absolute beast. And I think because of how effective Zach Allen is, that makes life a bit easier on Nick Bonito, makes life a bit easier on Jonathan Cooper. Of course, the secondary, when you're getting to the quarterback that often, I think Zach Allen, man, is just, for what he's been, and I know he just got a contract extension, what was it, last year? Zach Allen is so vital to the heartbeat of this Broncos defense.
1: I definitely have him top five on the team as far as most important. The thing about that is they're very deep at defensive line, and that's what, or at least we expect them to be deep.
0: But not Zach Allen deep.
1: No, Zach Allen makes a massive difference for this team. And if you're talking most impact on the team, I think Zach Allen's definitely up there in that conversation. And you don't get to have the sack numbers that this team had the last 2 years without a guy like Zach Allen just absolutely wrecking stuff up front. And he's looked good at camp as well. He is the perfect combo of size, strength, speed.
0: Yeah.
1: He gets after that line. He gets double teamed up front, which opens up one-on-ones on the outside for guys like Bonito and Jacoop. So I think he definitely is, as far as the defensive line goes, he's the straw that stirs the drink.
0: Yeah, I think that's fair. We got a couple of texts here on the RamosLaw.com text line, 303-713-1043, if you want to get involved. Like, a lot of people, like, chirping about Surtain. Like, I'm not saying, like, Surtain is probably three, right? Like, that's probably where I put Surtain on my list. And I think we saw a Broncos defense hold their own. And look, if Zach Allen misses a few games here or there, I think the Broncos defensive line will be okay. I just think, when Zach Allen's in the game, like, that's the guy that's going to go out there and just disrupt opposing offenses' game plans. Like, that's just kind of how I feel. And I think Surtain obviously does that as well. Like, he's the closest thing to, like, a Revis Island as you're going to get in the modern-day NFL. Like, Surtain is, as Sean Payton put it today, the best, if not a top two cornerback in the NFL. No ifs, ands, or buts about it. But I like Redley Moss a lot. I like Jaquan McMillan a lot. We'll see what happens with Jadae Barron as well. I just think you take Zach Allen off that Broncos defense, my man, and it feels like the dynamic for them changes a little bit. Whereas I feel like if you take Surtain off the field, the dynamic changes, sure, a little bit, but I feel like you can still play within the same style that you will with Riley Marsh, Jaquan, etc.
1: And I will say this in terms of Zach Allen being, what was the phrasing, more important?
0: Yeah.
1: Okay.
0: Like, or most impact. Yeah, I forget
1: most
0: exactly how
1: most important.
0: It,
1: okay.
0: Guy that you can't live without.
1: But a tally for Zach Allen here is, there's not really a way to scheme away from him if you're the offense.
0: Correct.
1: It's you snap the ball and he's right there. He's going for your quarterback. Where Pat Surtain, you can put the other team's leading receiver maybe on the inside, and then he's going to go against Jaquan. Or maybe you just don't have your leading receiver do much and you just stick him out there as a decoy. There's no decoying Zach Allen. You're going to snap it and he's going to be in your face immediately.
0: Yeah, no doubt, no doubt. And again, I think it's a fascinating conversation because there's a number of different ways you can kind of go there. Like, obviously, Surtain, there's no ifs, ands, or buts about it. Bo Nix is number one, right? But I think the Zach Allens, the Surtains, the Garrett Bowles, the Quinn Miners, you know, those are all guys that enter into this conversation. Heck, healthy as well, maybe not on the same level, but like Talano Hufanga. Like, you want to talk about a guy that makes an impact every single time he's out there, and we'll see if they can force more turnovers this year. Like, Hufanga was a massive addition to this Broncos defense last year. So just some fun food for thought. I picked that one up from Dover and Cecil. Cecil agrees with me, or I rather agree with Cecil, excuse me. J.K. Dobbins is an interesting one, though. Because when J.K. Dobbins went down last year, we saw this Broncos offense, of course, rushing-wise, kind of fall off a cliff. And I understand that R.J. Harvey was effective as kind of an all-purpose back when it comes to receiving and scoring touchdowns, but like the run dynamic for the Broncos certainly took a hit. I mean, a healthy J.K. Dobbins is an absolute difference maker as well for this Broncos offense. So, look, you can go a number of different ways here, but again, like, I feel like we talk so much about Nick Bonito and Jonathan Cooper and Pat Surtain. Like, we should probably be talking about Zach Allen in the same type of light as you talk about these other guys, because Zach Allen is as good and as effective as any pass rusher, obviously, on the Broncos defensive line, but also just nose tackles and everything that kind of comes with that in the league. Like, I think he's a severely underrated player. I really do believe that. So,
1: and maybe it starts off with in Denver, we need to hype him up more, because if we're not hyping him up here in Denver, I don't expect the national media to hop onto
0: it's
1: that.
0: It's because he does the dirty work, right? It's kind of like that blue collar player on that defensive line. Like, Benito's got that flash and that style. Like, Zach Allen's kind of just a brute, right? Like, he's just going to go out there and will his way towards the quarterback. It's not as flashy and sexy as it is as Nick Bonito coming off the edge. But it's surely as effective, if not more, that is Zach Allen, the way that he plays the position that he does. So let us know your thoughts there, 303-713-1043 on the RamosLaw.com text line. All right, when we come back, we'll put a bow on the show. We'll do all Broncos today. The tier list that came out throughout the course of this week, with Bo Nix being labeled as a tier 3 quarterback. Do we agree with that? Do we disagree with that? Or is he just right on said list? All that when we come back right here on Denver Sports Tonight.
2: The Broncos' new stadium timeline is already at risk. But who deserves the blame if Burnham Yard falls apart?
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3: 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We're going to Lone Tree, which was described to you and I a month and a half ago as plug and play by someone within the Denver Broncos.
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0: All right, winding on down here, Denver Sports Tonight. Anilo Pirro, Dante Gomez. Let's have some fun here to end the show, right? I know training camp started, but it's always list season in the summer. And this one comes from The Athletic. Mike Sando is the author of this. How 50 executives and coaches rank 35 quarterbacks across the NFL. And this is actually the show that Jake Shapiro and I did for today's Shapiro and Pirro, which was kind of reacting to this list as a whole. You can check that out on the Denver Sports YouTube channel if you want. The point being is they break quarterbacks up into four tiers. Tier one is categorized as someone who carries his team each week. The team wins because of him, expertly handles pure passing situations, and also has no real holes in his game. Guys in this tier include Patrick Mahomes, Josh Allen, Matthew Stafford, and Joe Burrow. That's it for tier one. We get into tier two here, and there's a lot of quarterbacks in this tier. He categorizes them as guys that carries his team sometimes, handles pure passing situations in doses, or has other dimensions that elevate him above tier three and also has a hole or two in his game. This includes guys like Lamar Jackson, Justin Herbert, Dak Prescott, Drake May, who's number eight, Goff, Jordan Love. I mean, there's a lot of guys at this portion as well. Caleb Williams, Jaden Daniels, Baker Mayfield, Sam Darnold, right? Trevor Lawrence, and Jalen Hurts. The list kind of goes on and on and on. And then you get to tier three, which is a legit starter, but needs better running game or defense to win. They add here, lower volume dropback passing offense suits him best. Number 18, Bo Nix. So they have Bo Nix as the highest quarterback in tier three coming in at number 18. And look, I'm not like Dover and Cecil when it comes to the Bo Nix defense and everything that kind of comes with that as well. But I think having Bo Nix below, you know, some of these other guys potentially is a bit disrespectful. Like, maybe not disrespectful, but I think Bo should be in the same tier as the Jaden Daniels, Caleb Williams, Baker Mayfield, Sam Darnolds of the world, as well as Trevor Lawrence. And again, like tier two, like let's run through these real quick. Like tier two is described as a quarterback who, wow, there's a lot of tier two quarterbacks. I got to scroll all the way up here. Carries his team sometimes. I think Bo Nix does that. I think Bo has the ability to carry his team when he needs to. Handles pure passing situations and doses. I think Bo does that. I don't think he's the most effective pure passer out there. We know he has mobility to his game as well, but I think he can handle them in doses. Has other dimensions that elevate him above tier three. That's where I think the legs come in. And has a hole or two in his game. Look, Bo Nix is not a finished product by any stretch of the imagination, but of those four traits that I just listed, I think Bo Nix checks every single one of those boxes. And I understand he's the number one quarterback in tier three, and the reason we're kind of going over this is because this Mike Sando list is like arguably the most comprehensive quarterback ranking of the offseason with the executives and coaches that he talks to across the league. I think there's a bit of disrespect here for Bo Nix, Dante.
1: See, it's funny, when you were reading off the criteria for each tier, when you're reading tier two, I'm like, oh, Bo Nix checks all of those boxes. And the added dimension to his game is that mobility and making plays when it breaks down, playing a little bit of backyard football. So I don't necessarily have a problem with where he's at. I think he should be tier two. I don't know how many quarterbacks he should be ahead of on this list. Maybe Jaden Daniels. After that, I really have to struggle. Maybe Trevor Lawrence. I would put Bo Nix ahead of as well. But I think everyone else is pretty deservingly ahead of Bo at this point. But based on the description of each tier, I think Bo needs to be in tier two here.
0: Yeah, I think it's less about the number, honestly, and it's more so the tier that he finds himself. And I completely agree with you. Other quarterbacks that find themselves in tier three include Aaron Rodgers, C.J. Stroud, who comes in at number 20, Daniel Jones, Bryce Young, Kyler Murray, and Jackson Dart, along with Cam Ward. I mean, so you're saying that you're putting Bo Nix in this? All right, some of those guys may have been in tier four. Excuse me, I apologize.
1: No, you were right. They are all tier three.
0: Okay,
1: I'm looking at, you can actually add Tyler Shuck to a Tagliavoa and Kirk Cousins to that tier as well.
0: Okay, perfect, perfect. Yeah, tier four is Malik Willis, Geno Smith, yeah, Deshaun Watson. Those are your three tier four quarterbacks. But like, yeah, and again, I don't think it's overly disrespectful. Like, I get it because you're putting him at the top end of this tier three. But like, just when it comes to me, man, like, I don't know. I just, you know, here's an anonymous quote from an executive. This guy's got to be a Chiefs executive, a Raiders executive, or a Chargers executive. Quote, just as easily as he can win games for you, he can lose games for you, end quote. When has Bo Nix ever lost a game for the Denver Broncos?
1: I mean, he wasn't able to play in the AFC Championship, but I don't think that's what they're alluding to.
0: Right, 100%. I mean, it's just fascinating to me. Here's another quote. Good player, dynamic, can run a little bit, an exec said. He plays big in big moments, but just as easily as he can win games for you, he can lose games for you. They are as good as they are largely because of their defense is as good as it is. And Sean Payton does a nice job helping him make plays within his skill set. So we're going to hold Sean Payton and a great defense against Bo Nix? Because Sean Payton is tailor-made an offense for Bo Nix, we're going to hold that against him?
1: Yeah, I mean, we have Brock Purdy on the list. So all those apply to Brock Purdy as well. Great roster around him, great defense. So if we're going to penalize Bo, we need to be also penalizing Brock Purdy. Brock Purdy has had more sustained success than what Bo's done. Multiple trips to the conference championship, a trip to the Super Bowl as well there. So a little bit of a difference there. At this point, so I'm okay having Purdy ahead of him. But you can't have eight quarterbacks in between those two if that's the reason you're knocking him.
0: Yeah, I'm with you. I'm with you. Again, just a fun little conversation about out here tonight. If you want some more in-depth analysis kind of on that topic, make sure to check out today's Shapiro and Pirro on the Denver Sports YouTube channel. All right, that's it for us on Denver Sports tonight. We'll be back at training camp again mañana. We'll have some fun with that. For Dante Gomez, I'm Anilo Pirro, DST on the Fan.
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3: I'm Rob Wilhite. 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

0: Atlanta Dream, the final matchup between the Fever and the Dream in the regular season. It's obviously crunch time for this Indiana Fever side, Tony. What do you make of their next week plus of action?
1: Yeah, we're talking to Stephanie White about that at practice this week, that this is a really big measuring stick time of their schedule. They played Minnesota on Sunday, lost that one in a close game. They just lost, of course, to the Aces in a close one. And then all those games that you said that are coming up, they're going to learn a lot about what their true level is. And they've beaten a lot of really good teams this year. They've basically beaten everybody at the top except for Minnesota. But they, you know, they're going to have to show it at this point of the year that they have that level in it. And it's their schedule's tough post-All-Star. They only have five more home games the whole season. They're on the road quite a bit. They have a back-to-back coming up. Like, they have a lot to overcome still to really solidify that they're the team they hope they can be. They had won five in a row before this last weekend, but you know, they're going to have to show that they can stop some of these teams at some point. They've yet to do so against any sort of real opponent outside of that game they let up 68 against the Aces, and that was a back-to-back for Vegas. So, you know, I think that's what this is going to be, a measuring stick for them. If they can go, you know, 3-1 in their next four games, then I think they'll feel pretty good about what they can do in the postseason. If they go 2-2 or really stumble or have another game like this or they beat themselves, they're not going to feel as good, and they're going to feel like they got to do some growth and maturity before the end of the season.
2: Tony East is with us here on Game Night on ESPN Radio on the all-new ESPN app. And, Tony, I wanted to ask you about Aaliyah Boston. I liked her coming out of college. I thought she was a really good player. Didn't think she was the toughest player. This year, it seems like she's got some toughness. She's extended her game to the three-point line. What did she really work on to take her game from where it was her first couple years in the league to where it's been this season?
1: Yeah, honestly, it's been being able to play with tempo and pace. I mean, she really struggled to start her second season. As a rookie, she, you know, won Rookie of the Year. She was tremendous. But the Fever played really slow. They played a really slow style because Caitlin Clark was on their team yet, and that was the way they should play. And it took her a while to kind of figure out what was needed of her next to Clark and what that system looks like, what's asked of her in those kind of moments. And so now, not, of course, making 40%+ of her threes is a huge part of her statistical improvements the last couple of years, but she can just make such quick decisions when she catches the ball on the move. When she catches it in the post, she can go up quick or be patient. She just reads the game way faster. And when you have as many, you know, skill moves in your bag as she does, and your defense is as strong as hers is, you can just do everything basically in those kind of moments. And so that's what it's been to me is, people always use the phrase the game's slowing down. Honestly, for her, it's the opposite. It's that her game sped up, and she's able to play really well off of Caitlin Clark. And, of course, she's asked to clean up every defensive mess for this team. So she's very good. You're right that she's gotten more physical. But I think, to me, it's that she's able to play with tempo and do so many things in that system. And her and Clark are a really good partnership.
0: Tony, before we let you go, and thank you so much for your time here on Game Night on ESPN Radio, both Aaliyah Boston and Caitlin Clark named to the senior national team for Team USA for the upcoming FIBA tournament. Reaction coming out of the locker room for those two selections?
1: Yeah, what a night for Team USA in this Aces FIBA game, huh? I mean, all five of them were spectacular and in one moment or another. Yeah, they were Stephanie White, also the FIBA coach, is an assistant for that Team USA team, so a lot of happy smiles pregame today about all that. And, you know, it's just a good thing for them to be able to, I think one thing they're happy about is, you know, both Boston and Clark have missed some time this year with injuries. So, you know, they'll have a coach there to help kind of manage all that and be a part of their workload and figure out what that looks like. But yeah, of course, very honored. It's the first senior team experience as a pro for Clark, who's been on the, you know, the younger teams before, same with Boston. So a huge honor for both of them. They both deserve it. And they'll learn a lot from the Aces veterans who have been there, done that many times and beat them a lot in this game.
2: Yeah, absolutely. Well, it was a fun night, that's for sure. I don't have to tell you, you were there. Tony East, Circle City Spin. Thanks so much for your time, my man. We definitely appreciate you.
1: Thanks, guys. Take care.
2: Absolutely. Tony, man, I'll tell you what. If you're going to get a ticket and go to one game, Mia, that would be the game that you want to go to when it comes to the WNBA. Unless
0: you want to hit up the baseball diamond.
2: Unless you want to go to the diamond. Let's take it there.
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2: The hottest team in baseball. They've got me watching every single night. They go by the name of the Boston Red Sox. It might have taken 13 innings, Mia, but they walk it off 12-11. And what Boston does is keep on winning.
0: Good grief. I'm doing
2: eight in a row.
0: I was doing the number. Don't mind me. This is great for radio as I'm counting. I'm counting the W's on their schedule.
2: Eight in a row.
0: I could just go to the standings on ESPN.com and look. But eight in a row for the Red Sox. That after going 21-5 in the month of July, that means what? That would put them at quick math here. 26-27-5, right? Does that sound right?
2: I don't have any idea. I don't know what you're doing with the math, but I know they've won eight in a row. They're the hottest team in baseball. It took 13 innings, but they found a way to get it done against the White Sox, a back-and-forth affair. And, again, when you're just playing the way that they're playing, I'm not surprised that they keep on winning. Just not. That's just what they keep on doing. So you got to give them a lot of credit. And they were in a bad position at one point. They had to fire their coach, and here they are. Like I said, I mean, the only other team that's on a win streak like that are the Atlanta Braves. So there you go. Eight in a row for the Boston Red Sox. She's Mia O'Brien. I'm Q Myers. It's game night here on ESPN Radio. What do the Cardinals think about their third-round pick, Carson Beck? He was in that Hall of Fame game tonight. That's next on ESPN Radio on the all-new ESPN app.
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0: salary wise, what's it going to cost them? $5, $6, $7 million and call it a year, and then they can do what they want to next year.
1: Contractitis, I'd like it. Can they put that on an injury report? Vita Vea, questionable with contractitis. We'll see how it plays out in Tampa. No question about Patrick Mahomes' deal in Kansas City, but is he still the best quarterback in the NFL? ESPN Radio's Matt and Myron diving deeper.
2: I don't think Mahomes has been the number one quarterback in the NFL in 3 years. We keep telling this story that is 3 years old in 2022 when he was on top of the NFL. He hasn't been top five in QBR since 2022. He hasn't been top five in MVP voting since 2022.
3: But it's okay. He has made two Super Bowls since 2022. But
2: again, it's okay to say this is a guy who, yes, of course, is elite. This isn't 90s Jordan where Karl Malone's winning the MVP and it should have been Patrick Mahomes. This is a guy who has been good. He has not been the best quarterback in this league over the last 3 years.
3: Okay, I can give you last year, okay, but I don't know how you can go back to 2022. Let's just look at what he did in 23 and 24. Made the Super Bowl both times, won it one time, and objectively, both of the years he made it, the offensive weapons were not nearly what they had been at other points in his career, and yet he still took that team there. To me, he is definitively the number one quarterback up until last year, and I think if you wanted to make a case that Josh Allen was ahead, and I would even listen to a case for Matthew Stafford, although I probably wouldn't put him, I understand the case, but the idea that I'd still put him ahead of Joe Burrow, and the idea that there's a gap between those guys and him, to me, seems ridiculous.
1: 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Cubs were shut out through 8, down to their last strike. Then Alex Bregman made some magic.
4: And the pitch. Drilled in the air. Deep left field. Down the line. That ball is going to be a fair ball. A fair ball. And it's a home run. It's a home run. The ball game is tied.
5: It's a line drive down the line. And it hits off the video board right down the line. I mean, it couldn't have been fairer. By a foot at the very most. It hits above the basket. Bregman with a bomb, and the game is tied here in the bottom of the ninth.
1: High drama at Wrigley. 6 game tying or go-ahead home run with his team down to its last strike this season. First by a Cubs since David Beatty back in 2018. Set the game to extras. No scoring until the 11th. Pete Crow Armstrong taking off and taking a win.
4: Lefty to lefty, Bush trying to come through. Pete's running. The pitch lower, throw to third base. It's a wild throw. Pete's going to score. Cubs win the ball game. Cubs win. Pete Crow Armstrong stealing third. The ball bounced off the glove of Smith. It rolled out into left field. Pete Crow Armstrong scores the winning run. What a ball game.
1: Calls from the Cubs radio network. Cubs walk-off winners for the 11th time this season, most in the majors. Blue Jays can't hold the lead after another exceptional start by Dylan Cease. 7 shutout, 10 strikeouts, joining J.R. Richard as the only pitchers since 1893 to have 10 or more strikeouts and no runs allowed in 3 straight road games. Phillies got off to a slow start out of the All-Star break, opening a series with the Nats. Bryson Stott finding another alley.
6: Another 2-2. And it's swung on, line to right center field. That's going to be a base hit. It's going to go to the wall. And JT coming around third. He'll score. Stop. He'll stop at second. And it's another double. 7th of the game already for the Phillies.
7: Mercy.
6: By 7 different hitters.
7: Wow.
6: And the Phillies have a 6-1 lead here in the third inning.
1: Sports Radio 94 WIP. Phillies would finish with 8 doubles, their most in a game in 2 years, go on to win it 7-3. Luis Urias with one of those doubles, an RBI, 3 straight games with an extra base hit, tying the longest streak of his career, fitting in well in Philly. They have won 5 of their last 6. The Mets wrapping up their series in Cleveland. Francisco Lindor making some noise. Back in the city of rock and roll.
4: Here's the pitch.
7: That's drilled in the air to right. DeLauder back on the track. At the wall! Gone! Francisco Lindor back in Cleveland with a mash. It's a three-run majestic home run to right, and the Mets in the seventh inning have a 9-5 lead, and nine is the number.
1: That is Keith Radd on 880 ESPN New York. 10th of the season for Lindor. His second career home run against the Guardians, first in 3 years. The Mets win it 13-6. Guardians swept for a third time this season as their struggles continue. Have dropped 11 of their last 14. Foster Griffin giving up 5 earned in 4 innings in his Guardians debut. Brewers entered Thursday with the best record in baseball. Jackson Churio starting the party in Pittsburgh.
8: Ashcraft wheels and deals to the plate. Fly ball right center. Hit well. Mangum back at the wall. Gone! Just over the yellow line. It's 1-0 Brewers. His 15th home run of the season, is second of this series against the Pirates.
1: 620 WTMJ, 15th for Churio. Gary Sanchez going deep as well. Milwaukee makes three straight with a 5-2 win. Dustin May working 6 innings, 2 earned, 5 strikeouts in his Brewers debut after the deadline deal that brought him over from St. Louis. The Pirates 7-13 since the All-Star break. That is the second worst record in the National League. Up next, volume up for our Wednesday Top Sound. 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

0: And I'm going to preface it as such.
1: I'm so excited.
0: I've been doing it for 7 months now, but there are two things that I do with fatherhood that I enjoy, which is smelling my kid's breath when he yawns and changing his diaper.
2: That is fatherhood.
0: It's weird. I know it's weird.
1: Smelling his breath when he yawns?
0: Yes.
1: I've never heard this in my life.
0: I sniff my son's
1: I've heard
0: breath.
1: Sniffing the baby's head.
0: No, his breath when he yawns. And yeah, and changing his diaper.
1: You like changing his
0: diaper? I get excited when I see a big poopy.
2: Yeah, I gotta tell you, that runs.
0: I know it's.
1: I will tell you.
0: He's got some man size.
1: You did surprise me.
2: All right, I gotta tell you, that runs 100% counter to the advice I got from Coach Parcells when we had our first baby. Coach said to me, he's like, Mike, here's the key. Change a diaper early, make sure it leaks, and you'll never have to change another diaper.
0: Oh, no. My wife was like, now you're gonna figure this out. And because you got the leaky diapers, you're going to have to clean the onesies, too.
1: Oh, yeah. Boy.
0: Yeah, exactly.
2: All right. How about you, Michelle?
1: Okay. For me, I think people will be surprised to know that I cannot wait to cook. So I'm going home to St. Louis next week. And my mom and I both love to cook. It's kind of our love language. And we have a list of recipes when I come home that we want to tackle together. Because I used to cook all the time. Now I live in an apartment where I cannot cook. My kitchen is so small, I can't even fit a cutting board on my counter. So something that's very integral to my happiness has been taken away from me. And I know most people are like, I have to cook again tonight. What am I going to make for dinner? I can't wait to get home and throw down in the kitchen with my mom.
2: And we know from this segment, Cece, that when she cooks, like, it'll be precise. Like, so if it's a cup and a half of flour,
0: no doubt.
2: It won't be 1.6
1: ounces. That's right. We're not improvising.
2: Yeah.
1: Well, thank you, Mike T. Nuno's mad because we're late on the clock, I'm sure. But Mike T, Wine Dining Combine with Mike Tannenbaum here on Sportsmanlike. Coming up next, I'm over with Pat Costello. But first, Cece has this from 5-Hour Energy.
0: All right. Thank you, Mr. T.
1: Thanks, Mike.
0: All right. 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
10: I'm over it. Ugh. With Pat the producer.
11: I hurt my knee standing up from the couch this weekend. Can it possibly be more over for me? We're just concerned with Nuno at this point.
1: I'm so concerned with all of you. You're all falling apart. I'm the only one holding it together here. Jeez.
11: You put out a poll and 68% of people agree with old Pat. You can in fact be out on the town during the daytime.
12: Let's ask Freddie and Harry.
13: I'm over it, man. I'm over it.
14: Ugh. I'm over it. I'm sick and tired and over it.
11: Get a life.
1: I love Harry Douglas's impression of Pat Costello. That will never stop making me laugh.
11: That you said you were the only one that's not falling apart on this show.
1: Michelle Fallman. Unbelievable. It is time for I'm Over It with Pat Costello. Pat, what are you fed up with today?
11: You guys want to dunk on Evan a little?
0: Oh, let's do it.
1: Obviously, why did it take us to 7:49 a.m. to dunk on Evan? Let's go.
11: It's a great question, but as we are all aware, Myron Medcalf is one of his favorite people, and
1: yes,
11: he's super pumped about Matt and Myron, their new show, being on. Well, Myron said something yesterday that would really get Evan up in arms. However, he's not here to defend himself. Here's Myron Medcalf talking about Patrick Mahomes.
15: I don't think Mahomes has been the number one quarterback in the NFL in 3 years. We keep telling this story that is 3 years old in 2022 when he was on top of the NFL. He hasn't been top five in QBR since 2022. He hasn't been top five in MVP voting since 2022.
16: But it's okay. He has made two Super Bowls since 2022. But
15: again, it's okay to say this is a guy who, yes, of course, is elite. This isn't 90s Jordan where Karl Malone's winning the MVP and it should have been Patrick Mahomes. This is a guy who has been good. He has not been the best quarterback in this league over the last 3 years.
11: Oh, sorry to break your bubble on that, or burst your bubble on that one, Evan. I guess Myron Medcalf, as a sensible person like me and Nuno and Michelle and not Canty.
1: You know, I stand with Myron on this one. CC, your response? Would you like to dunk on Evan, or are you going to take Evan's side? Because we know where Evan stands on this particular issue.
0: I think Myron is being ridiculous right now. He's saying since 2022, he's tied with Jalen Hurts for the most wins in the NFL during that span. And he missed half of last year. What the hell are we talking about? I don't care about QBR. I care about wins. And he does that a hell of a lot. This guy was going for a three-peat.
1: He was.
0: A three-peat, Smalls.
1: If they don't perform up to expectations this year with him coming back healthy and everything that people are predicting that we'll see a bounce back for them after last year, if it doesn't happen, does that Eagles Super Bowl break them? Did the Eagles going BTA on them in the Super Bowl break them?
0: It's on the board, but here's what I'll say, Smalls.
1: Tell me.
0: No one in the history of the NFL has had an opportunity to three-peat in the Super Bowl. Nobody. The opportunity to three-peat. Teams have gone back-to-back and fell short of getting to a they got to three straight Super Bowls.
11: I think Myron's point's a fair one, though, in that, like, we have to stop pretending like Patrick Mahomes is just immune from all criticism.
1: Thank
11: like,
1: you.
11: He's never allowed to be criticized for anything.
1: Thank
11: because
1: you.
11: Even though he's been great in the past, he wasn't great last year, and that's okay to admit.
0: No, I would admit that he wasn't great. I would also argue that it's hard to be great with what he was surrounded with, which is absolutely nothing. His running game was crap. His offensive line was in shambles, especially that right side with Jawan Taylor. I mean, his receivers, when they weren't in jail, weren't healthy. I don't know what you want Patrick Mahomes to do. So
11: I just want to say I can't think of a cut that Evan would like to respond to more than Patrick Mahomes isn't great and also mentioning Michael Jordan.
1: Yes, that's true.
11: So up his alley.
1: Next one, Pat.
11: I've never had a banana split before.
1: What?
11: Yeah. I saw someone on the internet eating one, and I was like, never had a banana split. And I thought there would be, it's like one of those things growing up, you think it's going to be a big part of your life. You see banana splits on TV shows all the time. And I've just never had one. And it feels like it's a big miss by me.
1: So why don't you go out and get a banana split today?
11: Maybe I should.
0: I don't think he's missing anything, though.
11: What?
0: I haven't had a banana split in a decade. Easy.
1: But they're awesome.
0: They're okay. But I'm going to go with the concrete or a milkshake before I go with a banana split.
11: The what?
1: A milkshake before a banana split?
0: Yeah.
11: You said absolutely. The concrete?
1: Yeah, you know about a concrete? Concretes are awesome.
0: Concretes are great.
11: What's a concrete?
0: Investigate. You'll thank
1: you
0: me later.
1: You never had a concrete?
11: I've never even heard of
0: Investigate. You'll thank me later. We don't have to explain it.
1: I just thought that was universal.
0: I'm just saying, investigate, thank me later.
11: Is it like a blizzard kind of?
0: If you want to do the compare and contrast between a concrete and a banana split, God bless you. But just try a concrete. I promise you won't be disappointed.
11: It looks like a blizzard.
0: It's all kinds of goodness is what it is, man.
1: And when they flip it upside down.
0: Oh, it's so great.
1: And the spoon's in there?
0: They put the spoon in there.
1: So good.
0: Great.
1: So I want one right now.
0: Great.
1: What kind of concrete do you get?
0: Blueberry concrete with Heath Bar and caramel.
1: What a unique order.
0: Yeah, it's outstanding.
1: Sounds awesome. Yeah.
0: There used to be a place that did it in North Carolina called Goodberries. It was outstanding.
1: Shout out to Goodberries.
0: Love it. It was amazing.
1: Okay, I'm a classic chocolate chip cookie dough concrete girl.
0: Okay.
1: But I need a lot of cookie dough in there. Okay. We're talking like 50-50 ratio.
0: Nice.
1: Very
0: nice.
1: All right, Pat, you got one more?
11: Nuno's also never heard of the concrete, though.
1: What is,
11: which
1: what?
11: Is surprising as a former fat person. As he
1: can
11: would
1: we not use that word, please?
11: He would admit it. He says it all the time.
0: What do you call
11: He's
0: it?
11: Not anymore.
0: Corpulent?
1: Corpulent.
0: He's corpulent.
11: He's skinny Nuno now.
0: He's corpulent
1: he's
0: Nuno.
1: He's Nuno?
11: I don't like that.
1: Yeah, I don't like that either. Okay, keep moving on.
11: I don't think there are enough parades.
1: I'm so out on parades.
11: First of all, how dare you? I think we need more parades. I think we need parades way more often, like just midweek parades. Disney does parades multiple times a day. They know what they're doing 1 minute. I think we just need more parades. Parades are awesome and make people happy. And apparently, except for Michelle.
0: Parades do make people happy. A little disappointed that the Knicks parade didn't allow more people to be happy.
1: Right.
0: Should have thought about it, given the amount of people that we're coming out to celebrate. But I'm with Pat on this one. I don't understand why we don't have more parades to celebrate.
1: Because you need a specific event that triggers the parade.
0: We got enough holidays in the calendar where we can have parades.
1: But I guess to Pat's point, it's like, why can't we just be like, we're all in a good mood today. Yeah. Let's have a parade.
11: Just have a parade. Why not? Who's turning down a good parade?
1: Me. I can't stand it.
11: Why?
1: I don't love big crowds like that where you don't have an assigned seat. Like, I love going to a stadium.
0: I dig that.
1: Because
0: dig
1: people
0: that.
1: Get so aggressive. They're pushing you. They're trying to get up to video it. It ends up being less pleasant than you think it's going to be all the time. Warren Sportsmanlike on ESPN Radio.
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0: All right, and with that, we are off and rolling here on a Friday morning, live from a Broncos training camp, day number 5 for us out here this week. 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You can tell we're coming in with a different kind of music. Of course, it's a Friday tradition, but different kind of music, because Rock and Roll Brian, our engineer, normally we come back with, you know, Led Zeppelin or Creed, and he likes to do the air guitar.
1: Yeah.
0: This time he was just kind of sitting there, and he was just kind of like, kind of lightly clapping his hands and kind of pointing his fingers, like, you know,
1: the guns, just
0: kind of not even guns, just kind of like da da da da da, you know, that kind of thing. So, how you doing?
1: Doing great.
0: Yeah,
1: Friday. Been a good week, really good week. So, hopefully, have a good practice today and finish it off, and get ready for next week. And then all of a sudden, we're in game week. We had a game yesterday, last night. You know, Hall of Fame game, which no true starters really play in that game anymore. So, but football's here. We're here.
0: Entertaining game, by the way. Came right down to the last snap and high scoring. So, a meaningless exhibition. A meaningless exhibition can be entertaining.
1: Yes.
0: Unlike a soccer friendly.
1: No, friendlies cannot be.
0: Friendlies cannot be entertaining.
1: They can't be. They are not. They're not friendly.
0: You have to understand.
1: Ought to be an enemy.
0: Soccer guy tells me that the moment it's a friendly, lower your expectations. They're not taking it seriously.
1: Well, same thing last night. It was entertaining, but man, you look up and I'm like, well, you know, who is that? Who's playing quarterback? Oh, he went to, you know, Georgia Tech last year. Carson Beck went to Miami or whatever. I mean, but it's, it wasn't very, you know, when you don't have the guys playing, it is what it is. Preseason game, we know what we're going to get. At least it did. It came down the last play there, and then Carolina found a way to get it done.
0: Yeah, and I saw somebody say yesterday about Carson Beck. Man, I'm rooting for that guy, if for no other reason than dude deserves a break for looking the way he does.
1: Wow.
0: I was like, whoa, that's kind of harsh.
1: Yeah, that's really harsh.
0: But true?
1: Well, I don't know, Mike. I don't know. He played pretty good, though.
0: He did play pretty well.
1: Yeah.
0: Yeah.
1: I wonder if he has a chance to be the starter. I mean, you look up, don't they have Minshew and Jacoby Brissett?
0: Yep.
1: So they got the two veteran guys, but if that young guy shows something, why would you not play him?
0: All of a sudden, right? I mean, don't you think that if you're a Cardinals fan and they're talking about this morning, and they got their Kyle Sloter, they got their Chad Kelly, you know, they got their diamond in the rough, you know? Trevor Siemian, T-Sim.
1: So you might as well play him. I mean, if he shows potential, I mean, you know your future's not Jacoby Brissett or Gardner Minshew.
0: Right.
1: So, I mean, you're absolutely right. If you're in Arizona right now, you're talking about, hey, we need to see more Carson Beck.
0: In the meantime, what is going on out here with Courtland Sutton? So he missed 2 days with practice, and then he missed most of yesterday's practice as he dressed but did not take team reps. Here's Court talking about his situation.
2: Last year, kind of got ran into the ground going into the end part of the season, and with us, you know, ultimately wanting to get to where we want to get to, playing in February, it's a long season ahead of us. Just trying to make sure that the body stays as fresh as possible, as long as possible. And, you know, I know everyone gets all anxious and excited about, you know, ball is back and we got opportunity to go see guys, you know, see us go run around and everything and the different narratives get drawn out, this and that, whatever. But like I said, I try to be a good soldier, try to be a, you know, whether it's something that I want to do or not, I just try to be a good soldier so that, you know, at the end of the day, I'm doing what's best for the team and, you know, putting myself in the best position to be able to, you know, have a fresh body going into the long part of the season.
0: You know, Sean Payton insisted this is just simply, quote, rest. It's part of our, quote, protocol.
3: We're not in this death camp.
0: I don't know, Stokes. Just something seems off with this.
1: I mean, we practicing or are we? I mean, what are we doing? We got one-a-days here. I mean, what are we acting like? I mean, we're thinking
4: I'm
1: about
4: not going to say who.
1: We're trying to keep our body fresh for, what, December right now? That makes no sense to me, man. You got to get some work in at some point. I don't know. This is really weird, really odd. Because yesterday he had his pads on or whatever, his jersey, and so it's like, okay, after the 2 days off, he's going to get after it today, but he didn't. So what are we doing, Mike?
0: Yeah, I mean, he's
1: what are we doing?
0: He's getting 3 days off. I don't see Patrick Surtain getting...
1: Does he need to be fresh in December?
0: I would think Patrick Surtain, it's very important you keep him fresh. I don't see him getting multiple days off. I don't see Zach Allen. Important to keep him fresh?
1: Yeah, he's a pretty good player.
0: He's a pretty good player. I don't see him getting 2 days off. How about Bolsey, McGlinchey? You know, they're the big uglies up front. Let to keep them fresh for December, wouldn't you?
1: I'm very confused. I don't know what's going on here. I mean, the whole time I'm just trusting what they're telling me, and then you look up yesterday and it's like, wait. I'm trying to be a good soldier. So,
0: like,
1: you know,
0: he's being told, like, he wants to be back out there, but he's being told no.
1: Right. Which is odd because, you know, you need to get some work in. So then I go to, what do you go to, Mike? It's like, well, is this a contract issue?
0: We have heard something by that.
1: Right. You mentioned it yesterday. I said, no way. He just got his contract done last year.
0: Right.
1: Right?
0: I don't think it's that. I don't think this is a hold in.
1: I don't think so either. That would not be smart if you're Courtland Sutton. So
0: the only other thing is the Broncos just don't want to risk injury because they want to trade him, or they're kicking the tires on trading him.
1: That's true. Yeah. I don't know.
0: Because like, if he's like not hurt.
1: I know.
0: And this isn't a hold in, then come on. Just giving him 3 days off because in early August because you want to keep him fresh in January?
1: We just started practicing. Three days? You don't get 3 days
0: Something's
1: off.
0: Rotten in Denmark.
1: Hey. I mean, that's Sean Payton, Bill Parcells, you know, disciples.
0: Right.
1: I mean, you think, oh, yeah, just take three days off? Maybe you get one vet day. No one, I've never seen anyone under Sean Payton in the, how long has he been there? This is going on his fourth year.
0: Right.
1: Anyone ever get 3 days off at a road during training camp? Have you?
4: Let's not act like it was Junction Boys.
1: Right. I mean, that's him talking about training camp. You know, I mean, it's not right. Like it's that big of a.
0: This isn't Jackson, Mississippi.
1: Yeah. It's not like that much of a grind, and you're giving someone 3 days off. That's part of, you know, I don't understand. I need a better explanation.
0: Okay.
1: I need a better explanation.
0: All right. Maybe we'll get more clarity today. In
1: the
0: meantime,
1: give me more clarity, and then I don't have to, like, start, you know, guessing and speculating on, you know, is it contract? What are they going to trade him? Like, so.
0: Stoke does not need his mind cluttered going into the weekend.
1: No. I need it free. Thank you, Mike.
0: Free and empty.
1: Yes.
0: We are off and rolling. It is a Is It Just Me Friday, which is a Friday tradition, giving you a chance. It's been a long week. A lot of Broncos coverage out here that you have absorbed and digested. Your takeaways, let us know. 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
0: All right, good morning, everybody. Welcome out here to Broncos Park, powered by Common Spirit. It is Friday, training camp, and that little groan you heard there was from Brandon Stokely as he settles in on this Friday and trying to theorize why Courtland Sutton has been out there the last 3 days. Some thoughts here on the RamosLaw.com text line. Broncos must really like the receiver room a whole bunch if Sutton's trade bait already. There is another theory. Again, doesn't hold much water with me, but what about the idea that, hey, this is just a way to force him out of action, rest him, all that kind of stuff, and it places a premium on being able to take a look at all the other receivers. You know, because if Cortland's out there running with the ones, you know, Bo's got a great relationship, great connection with Sutton. You know, he might look Court's way a lot, and that maybe takes away from Waddle getting looks, or Troy Franklin, or Pat Bryant, or,
1: no.
0: Hey, I'm reaching.
1: I'm trying to figure it out myself here. It doesn't make any sense to me. I mean, he signed his contract when, Mike, last year?
0: So it was last year, basically at this time, July 29th. It was a 4-year, $91 million contract, $92 million contract, $41 million of it guaranteed. So, no, it's not a contract.
1: Right. I mean, you're not going to get it redone. Well, I mean,
0: they're not going to put him up at the podium if he's unhappy with his contract.
1: Right. They did give Sertan an extra $5 million. Is he seeing these wide receiver deals saying, hey, I want a little bit more?
0: I don't think so.
1: I'm just throwing it out there.
0: No, I know.
1: Broncos trying to win a championship this year, Mike?
0: Yep.
1: Yeah. So you're not trading Courtland Sutton. You know, I mean, he can't be sitting out because of a contract. I mean, you're not trying to get all this extra work with these other, I mean, I could understand for a day or two if you wanted to see Franklin and Pat Bryant, what, you know, rolling with the ones, that's fine. But 3 days, I mean, Cortland's your starter. That's the guy that needs the most work with your first offense. Just very, very, very confusing. And I didn't get much clarity, you know, listening to his answer, honestly. I mean, I don't know if I missed something or what, but I didn't get much clarity. It kind of made it more confusing.
0: Well, the only clarity I guess we got, as one other texter noted, is it just me on this Is It Just Me Friday? Is it just me? The part that's being overlooked when he said, quote, I'm just trying to be a good soldier. That makes it sound like he was told to sit out the last 3 days for some reason only known to the staff and maybe him.
1: Right. I mean, but why? That's the hard part for me to comprehend is, you know, he's saying he wants to be a good soldier. So that means, yes, they're telling him, hey, we're going to arrest you. We want you fresh for November, December.
0: I'm just following orders.
1: Right. But, I mean, like, he's one of your guys.
0: Yeah.
1: So, just very, very confusing.
0: Is it just me, or since he's already taken 3 days off, maybe he should just take 4 or 5 days off?
1: There you go. Let's just get it out of the way.
0: Text for thanks. Awesome. No heavy lifting for us.
1: Nope.
0: You did it for us. Thank you. Appreciate it. We move on. That's a sharp single up the middle on the first day bat.
1: Yeah,
0: exactly. Extend the streak. Day number 517 of the Zach Bye sensitivity smear campaign.
1: That's one just right, you know, just threw you a curveball. You're looking for a fastball. You just, like, fought it off and got it right between first and second. Start off 1-for-1.
0: Took it the other way. Took it oppo.
1: Go a little oppo.
0: I love it. Riley Moss talking yesterday about how, yes, I know I had 10 pass interference calls last year. It was number one in the NFL, but that doesn't mean I'm going to change how I play.
20: You know, my parents have always told me this. You know, I like to learn the hard way, you know, and it actually helps me out in those situations because, yeah, they're going to throw the flag because I'm being too aggressive, whatever. Even VJ will tell me, you know, keep going out there, keep playing aggressive. And it's in one ear and out the other. Like, it happens. You know I need to do better as a whole, you know, this season. And I have been. It's been a big focus this camp. But, you know, I'm still going to play aggressive and I'm not going to shy away from it. So.
0: Yeah, I'll give him this. Even when those pass interference calls were piling up and we were all pulling our hair out, he certainly didn't get gun shy.
1: No, and
0: he kept going.
1: I like that mindset, right? And I like that, you know, VJ as a coach, that's what you want to do, right? You got to, hey, just keep doing you, keep playing aggressive, because all of a sudden you get nervous about getting a flag thrown on you, and now you're not as good of a player, right? Now you're giving up touchdowns. Now you're, you know, all those other plays, you're not as successful because you're worried about getting a flag. You're playing fearful. So, no, I like that. And Riley Moss never shied away from, you know, the big moments. And, you know, even when he was getting those flags thrown on, he still played very aggressive, and that's what you want. And overall, it was a positive year, and he had a really good year last year. He had some pass interferences, some that should have been called, some that shouldn't have been called.
0: Speaking of money, this is a contract year for Riley Moss.
20: The biggest thing, and it kind of started, you know, this offseason was I'm not going to put extra pressure on myself as we aren't going to put extra pressure, you know, as a team, you know, to get to where we want to get to. It's day by day, be where your feet's at, compete, get better at one single thing each day. And you know, that stuff will take care of itself. You know, I got trust in God that he's got a plan for me, whether it's going to be, you know, I'm going to have a really bad practice, I'm going to have a really bad game. There's always something to learn from, and I have trust in him, and, you know, that's it.
0: Listen, I know basically over the second half of your career, probably for like the last 7 years, you were playing on one-year deals.
1: Yeah,
0: so
1: exactly.
0: you may not be able to relate to this question, but...
1: Let me try.
0: Let's give it a shot.
1: Maybe I can.
0: Let's give it a shot. Do you feel extra pressure when you're out there playing in a contract year? Is it on your mind?
1: No, not really. You know, I mean, I played... contract year in Baltimore, my fourth year there. Indy, my second year, I went to a contract year, and I mean, it's a long season. You can't be thinking about it, you know, every day out there. You got to go out there and try to play good football, and if you do that, everything will take care of itself. If it's not with your team, it'll be with another team. So, you know, obviously, you like to get taken care of, and you realize that yes, this is a contract year for me, but you got to go out there and take care of business on the football field.
0: Garth Brooks coming to Denver, the Blame It All on My Roots Arena Tour, Hitting Ball Arena, September 4th and 5th. Don't want to miss it. General tickets, they're on sale right now, but the best part, we're giving you a shot to win free tickets. And all you have to do is just head to the Denver Sports app, enter for your chance to win. If you don't have the app yet, let's go. Now's the time to download it, get entered, and we'll see you at the show. While we try to figure out what's going on with
1: I got to give someone a quick shout-out, Colton.
0: Colton.
1: I saw him yesterday at Plum Creek. He came over. Big listener of the show. He was going to play a scramble today somewhere, I think up north or something. So
0: okay.
1: I said, all right, my man, I'll give you a shout out. So hopefully he plays some good golf. Hopefully he plays better than I did yesterday.
0: Yeah.
1: Another bad day.
0: You seem a little down in the dumps this morning.
1: No, I'm not down in the dumps. I mean, I came.
0: Something's weighing on you.
1: I came.
0: And maybe it's yesterday's golf.
1: I came out firing. Birdied first hole. I hit in a group in front of us. I bombed it. Can't see him.
0: And at that point, you're like, Stokely proof my butt.
1: Right. Yeah, you're not proofing this course
0: for
1: me.
0: Nope.
1: Birdied first hole, missed a 10-footer on the second hole for birdie. And so I'm even poor after three, bomb my drive on four, walk away 80 yards away, walk away with a seven.
0: No.
1: Had to make a 7-8-footer for seven. So I go triple the next two holes, just fell apart. I can't handle success. I can't. Hopefully the Broncos are more mentally tough than I am.
0: Oh, AI Ty, tell me you got that. Please.
1: Jeez.
0: Up next, yeah, we'll hear from Cortland Sutton.
1: Is that do I see you a little down?
0: Yeah, a little weight on your shoulder.
1: All right.
0: You'll get better.
1: I'll be better.
0: Sun came up this morning, Stokes. Sun
1: right.
0: came up. We'll hear from Cortland Sutton what he says about Bo Nix going into year three. That's next.
21: The Broncos defense isn't waiting for September.
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21: 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This is a squad that went to the AFC Championship last year. And right now at camp, they look like they could be even better than last year. 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
22: 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Soda taught me how to eat, what to eat, and when to eat. And with a degreed nutritionist, they set up a dynamic diet plan for me, for my schedule, for my food reactions, for my food preferences that helped me lose the weight naturally. 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

0: respect for this song. We didn't get the air guitar right there. We got the air drums.
1: Oh.
0: He was just playing the air drums.
1: The air drums.
0: Yep.
1: Okay.
0: Yep.
1: I like it.
0: So, we'll hear from Courtland Sutton here in just a second talking about Bo Nix. But the Courtland Sutton discussion, why isn't he practicing? We heard from some folks on the Ramoslaw.com text line. Let's get to some of you on our Denver Sports YouTube chat. Presented by Champ Honda, Mr. JT Cahill says, is it just me? Trade? Why a trade? He stands to have more opportunities with Waddle to get a lot of attention. They can't double everyone. I mean, you would think he's poised to have a really big year. Really big year.
1: Yeah, I mean.
0: You know, why would you?
1: Well, this is the year that the offense should be much better. Right? I mean, it's been an average offense ever since Courtland's been here overall. So to have a weapon on the other side of him like Jalen Waddle, yeah, it's going to take a lot of pressure off of him in the passing game. But no, I mean, Courtland Sutton's not asking for a trade. I don't think the Broncos are looking to trade him. So I don't know what's going on, but it's just odd. It's different. And maybe they are just resting him. Maybe that's the answer. Maybe it is. Maybe it's as simple as like, hey, we're just resting him up. But I have never seen that in my 15 years of playing, my 10 years of covering it for this station. I've never seen anything like that. And we're talking about Sean Payton. We're not talking about Nathaniel Hackett. If it was Nathaniel Hackett doing it, be like, okay, yeah, he's giving him 2 weeks off. You know, it's like, all right, but this is Sean Payton, you know, and Sean Payton just told us, you know, it's not like this is the Junction Boys, you know, where you're grinding down there doing two-a-days in the South. I mean, It's not that difficult. So I'm a little bit confused. I'd like more clarity on it, but I don't know. We'll see today if he's out there practicing full or not, Mike. What do you think?
0: Listen, unless you want to turn this into a full-fledged thing, he needs to be out there today.
1: He was out there yesterday.
0: I mean, he needs to be taking part in team drills.
1: Yeah.
0: Other than that, now if you're the Broncos, you're just begging for this thing to become a thing.
1: Right.
0: You know?
1: Yes.
0: Here's one from Roy Osborne, 1066. Is it just me? It is what it is. I think the media, including all you guys at The Fan, is looking into this way too much.
1: No, let me tell you,
0: Come on, Roy.
1: I played 15 years in the NFL. Never seen anything like that. Where you give a veteran guy 3 days off, pretty much, right at the beginning of training camp. Covered it for 10 years. Never seen that, right? I mean, you go Demaryius, Emmanuel Sanders. I mean, all these guys. Never seen a guy get 3 straight days of not working at the beginning of training camp.
0: Well, maybe Colorado, Claymore 64 has the answer.
1: Okay.
0: Is it just me? Sean's doing this to bury Sutton so he can make a role for little Jordan. That's good.
1: That's really good.
0: That's good. That's good. Nice job.
1: I like that.
0: Good job there on the Denver Sports YouTube chat. Keep them coming. Meanwhile, Courtland Sutton was on the podium yesterday, and he was talking, and Court, you know, always gives us good stuff, long answers. So always curious to hear what he has to say about my quarterback. What about Bo Nix and his first couple of years in the NFL? What stood out?
2: I think from rookie year to second year, I had made a comment about him being a lot more mature and knowledgeable than most rookies. And, you know, from our conversations from spring to, you know, this summer before we got here, and then even now, listening to his mindset, you know, it's ascending to another level. And he was already in this very niche spot that a lot of guys don't really find. You know, some people find it later in their career. Some people never find it.
0: Come on, Cord. It's not niche. It's niche.
1: Close enough. I give him a pass. It sounded good to me.
0: Maybe he needs to take another day off just so he can figure out it's niche instead of niche.
1: I thought it sounded great. I thought he nailed it.
0: One more from Court. What he's looking for, year three with Bo.
2: But he's in this spot where he's understanding the game at such a different level. He's now he has, you know, 2 years under his belt of seeing what defenses do, seeing what leverages are getting thrown at him, seeing what kind of, you know, blitzes and what kind of defensive schemes that guys are throwing at him. And, you know, listening to him talk and what he's expecting from us, it's been a lot of fun just, you know, picking his brain and, you know, teasing him a little bit, just, you know, throw a little wrench at him every now and then. She's like, what would you do in this situation? And he, of course, he got an answer right away, always. But it's been cool to be able to watch him go out there and grow and develop and, you know, having the camp that he's having so far.
1: Yeah, I mean, I love it. So, you know, it's obviously we've seen

0: Those tell you you're good with it. I mean, you gotta be curious, aren't you?
1: That's the way I was yesterday. Okay, he's going to practice today. They gave him 2 days off. That's odd. But then you come out to practice, but you don't fully practice. Why? Like, why are you even out here? But you're not going through team. But you're not. You're doing some things, but not everything. It doesn't make a whole lot of sense to me. So I don't know. Maybe we'll get more clarity today. But yeah, it's just confusing.
0: Coming up next over these next couple of days is Sean Payton getting a glimpse into his future. That's next.
2: Let's go!
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8: Hi from Broncos Park, powered by Common Spirit. Another beautiful morning out here. We've been blessed with some great.
9: It's going to be warm one day, though, right? Isn't it going to be in the 90s?
8: Yep, back up into the 90s. Okay. Yep. So we'll see what kind of practice, how the Broncos come out, how they're done up. Are they in pads? Are they in just shorts, shells, whatever?
9: Scrimmage tomorrow. Whatever that means. We're not quite sure what the scrimmage is, but, you know, don't expect them tackling to the ground type of scrimmage. Right. So I think it's more of a, hey, let's, you know, get some work in, you know, get ready to play next week. This is how we do things, game operation. This is where we're going to stretch. This is how we're going to, you know, do our warm-up, stuff like that. And then a little practice, but I'm not expecting it to be too much.
8: No, and we'll get to that in a second, and why Sean Payton will not be here, why VJ is going to be running the show the next couple of days. I forgot about that.
9: Yeah, VJ, okay.
8: You're in charge. Yeah, how you feel about it, VJ? You're in charge. Yeah.
10: It's mind-boggling.
8: Come on, VJ. You want to be a coach again? You want to be
10: a coach again?
8: Well, I think you do. I think you do. So this is a good rehearsal for that next chance you get.
10: That's extreme.
8: By the way, we have people looking out for you. Tommy Gunn.
9: What did I do?
8: Tommy Gunn 5280 on the Denver Sports YouTube chat. Is it just me? But Stoke, birdie on number one is always a curse.
9: Yeah, you know, golly. But last time I played there, remember I played at Plum Creek and I lost 3 balls on the first hole?
8: Yeah.
9: And my man Colton did ask me, he's like, hey, I didn't find any Stoke 14 balls out there. You still have some out there? I'm like, yes, guarantee you there's balls out there
8: somewhere. Or they've been found.
9: They could have been found. There's still a couple. And yeah, came out the gates just like throwing haymaker. I was like Tyson in his prime, just letting old guys know.
8: Yeah,
9: right. Let them know, hey, it's gonna be a long day for y'all.
8: Yeah.
9: And then all of a sudden, I'm like,
8: final.
9: I'm gonna go low today, right?
8: Yeah.
9: I'm gonna go low. Birdie, stuck it in tight on 2 on a par 3. Just missed birdie on that hole 3. Bad second shot, but make bogey. So I'm even par, just roll and bomb my drive on 4, then the collapse happened. That's how, you know, just I just can't put it together right now, Mike. But
8: so is this the day then, that your Social Security playing partners actually took money from you? Wow.
9: Yes, they did. I had to Venmo both of them.
8: Oh.
9: I had to Venmo both of them.
8: Wow.
9: Yeah.
8: So that on top of their Social Security checks?
9: Right.
8: What a windfall.
9: Oh, man, they're going to have a great weekend. Can you imagine their weekend?
8: What a windfall.
9: Add another 50, 60 bucks to their bank account? Oh, my gosh. Those old guys.
8: I love it. I love it. All right. They're going to be they may even celebrate and eat at 5 today instead of 4. All right. Sean Payton out in Canton this weekend with a bunch of Bronco coaches. And, you know, he was asked yesterday, does he ever see himself going into the Hall of Fame?
11: This is the weekend that Drew's going in, and so that's so far removed from, I mean, everyone's got certain goals, and I think it's more, I looked up last night, I don't think there's ever been a head coach put his quarterback in the Hall of Fame. I was surprised by that. I'm really excited about not only Drew, but the other players that are going in. I'll do a quick PowerPoint just for our young players, just the history of the Hall, the class that's going in, and I'll tell them, you know, a brief story or two.
8: I mean, what about it, Sean? I mean, some people have already said you're a Hall of Famer. How do you feel about that?
11: You know, I think when someone's still coaching or playing, it's hard to do that. And yet, it is what it is. But we're still writing our chapters.
9: Yeah, I mean, you're not thinking about that right now if you're Sean Payton. You know, you're in the middle of the grind. And so if it happens down the road. But I don't think, you know, you're not thinking about, you know, oh, man, I got to do this to get in the Hall of Fame. You're thinking about trying to win a Super Bowl this year, right, mm-hmm. and have a great year this year. And then when it's all said and done, just like anything else, you look back and you reflect and you say, okay, you know, that was a great run. You know, am I a Hall of Famer? Am I not a Hall of Famer? But you got to wait till it's all done. Like he said, you're still writing the chapters. The book, his book isn't even written yet. So.
8: Is he a Hall of Famer right now?
9: Is he a Hall of Famer right now? I personally would say yes. And I say
12: that's obvious.
9: Because,
8: I don't think so.
9: Okay, but I say that because you got to remember, like, I'm from the Bayou. I'm from down south.
8: Right.
9: Like, how bad the Saints were.
8: Yeah.
9: Organization. How just bad organization. They could never win. They two left feet, right? It's like my friend Bubby. Unlucky friend Bubby, unlucky New Orleans Saints, right? All of a sudden he gets there and they become a perennial winner. And he brings in Drew Brees. Look at the epic classic run that they had. The New Orleans Saints win a Super Bowl. You got to be kidding me. They won a Super Bowl. Now he comes here and he's doing what he's been doing here. And you say he's got to win another Super Bowl or whatever. I think he's already in. I mean, he's had longevity. He's won a Super Bowl. He's had a ton of success. I mean, if the chin is in, if Cowher's in,
8: well, I mean, come on, like, if you're a former Steeler, you're graded on a different curve.
9: I don't care. The chin is in. Mike Shanahan needs to get in here next year. This is ridiculous. I've been talking about this for 5 years now. Absolutely ridiculous that he's not in with two Super Bowls and everything that he's done. But yes, Mike needs to go in here soon. And then Sean Payton, yes, I believe. So tell me why you don't think he is.
8: I just think with the one Super Bowl, I am sort of influenced by, how can I say Sean Payton is a Hall of Famer when Mike Shanahan isn't one yet? You know, Mike Shanahan.
9: That's my point. He's going to get in.
8: Well, are you sure? I mean, I'm starting to wonder. But, and we'll hear from Mike Shanahan. Well, we'll hear from Sean talking about Mike Shanahan, who was out here yesterday. No, I still think that he's
9: close. I need a heads up. When someone like Mike is here.
8: Really?
9: Well, yeah. I mean, that's my guy. I'd like to say hi to him. Then I see on social media that, you know, Mike's in the building.
8: Would you have canceled your golf outing to stay here and say hi to him?
9: No. But I would have said hi to him really quickly. But
8: what if he wasn't here yet?
9: Then I would just say, oh, thanks for letting me know. I got to go.
8: Please pass along my best.
9: Yeah.
8: Pass along my best and my regrets.
9: Oh, you spit on my face.
8: Oh, I'm sorry. Evans. Oh, sorry.
9: Oh, Evan. Oh, no.
8: Oh, no.
9: Oh, no.
8: Oh, no.
9: Right in my face.
8: Oh, sorry.
9: Oh.
8: That's right. Hey, that happens sometimes with close contact remote radio. I mean, I get a little excited, you know?
9: Oh, my gosh. Okay, but sorry. Go
8: the
9: ahead.
8: Good news is I hadn't eaten anything yet today, so it wasn't like yesterday. You know, I had powdered sugar and,
9: like,
8: you know, all
9: bagel,
8: that kind of stuff. Who knows what you'd be getting hit with?
9: Okay, so finish. Sorry.
8: I think he just needs. He's on the right. I just think he needs to tack on some more onto the resume. Few more wins. I do think at least one more Super Bowl appearance to be on that stage one more, at least one more time, even if you don't win it, I think would be enough. I just think he's right now, because the question was right now, I think he's still kind of borderline.
9: On the bubble.
8: Coach that wins the Super Bowl gets into the...
9: No, I know. It's not just winning the Super Bowl. Now he's come here and he's done what he's done here on top of that. And you know, you got to realize who the Saints were before.
8: Like John Harbaugh. It's John Harbaugh. Because I almost kind of think of Sean Payton and John Harbaugh the same way. Been around a long time, won a lot of games, won a Super Bowl.
9: No, I'd say no on him.
8: What's the difference between Sean and John?
9: Sean's been with the Broncos now for 3 years.
8: Right.
9: We're going on fourth year.
8: Right.
9: How has he done here?
8: He's done very well.
9: So he's taken this place that was, going in the wrong direction, and he's made it, really, really good again. And it's like he's winning. And what he's done here is same thing he did in New Orleans. So Harbaugh has to do this
8: with the Giants over the next 3 years, what Sean's done.
9: Let's see if he can resurrect the Giants like Sean has done here.
8: Okay. All right. Well, what do you think? Let us know. Ramaslaw.com. Text line 303-713-1043. Also on our Denver Sports YouTube chat presented by Shomp Honda. Yes.
9: You know what I'm thinking about?
8: What are you thinking about?
9: Orange juice. Oh, my gosh. It was so delicious.
8: It was good.
9: Right?
8: It was good. Oh. It was good. All right. Can't live in the past. Okay? That's yesterday.
9: Okay.
8: Okay? Got to look forward. What are you doing today? What are you doing today? Up next, Sean Payton. Will give us exactly, from his words, what exactly is going on with Courtland Sutton, and when will we see Jalen Waddle out here again? That's coming up next.
12: With Courtland Sutton and Jalen Waddle getting rest days at camp, the door's been wide open. The guys like Marvin Mims and second-year man Pat Bryant are walking right through it. New offensive play caller Davis Webb has the keys now. Could 2026 be a breakout year for both receivers? Denver Sports, 104.3. The Fan.
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8: You're right. It's a Friday.
9: It's a Friday. Mark doesn't work many Fridays.
8: I know. And we're not even into the season yet.
9: I know, right. I know I took my time off, but, you know, like, whoa. You know, now all of a sudden, you know, it's time to go. It's time to go. And Friday, let's go. And Mark likes four-day work weeks.
8: Well, he does have a good excuse.
9: What was it?
8: He's in Alaska.
9: That's right, Alaska.
8: It's his
9: dad's
8: birthday.
9: Yeah, I can't. Okay.
8: Poolside's birthday.
9: Yeah, you got to go. You got to go. He's like 80-something, 85, 87.
8: He's like 87. You, folks, you got to hear this story real quick. So for those of you who don't know, Mark's dad's a genetic freak of nature, okay? He's 87 years old. He lives by himself in Alaska, out in the wild. He's
9: in the bush.
8: He's constantly doing stuff. I mean, the guy is constantly outside. If you got one look at him, you'd be like, oh, that guy's in his mid-60s, you know? He's a freak. And we affectionately call him Poolside. I'm not going to get into the whole story. But anyway, so it's his birthday, and Mark flew out there yesterday to surprise him. His wife is already out there. Lisa's already been out there. She goes out there every once in a while just to kind of, you know, help Mark's dad
9: that's nice.
8: You know, clean up around the house, cook some meals, that kind of thing. Really cool. But she sent us all a video. Well, she sent Mark a video, and then Mark sent it to us. She's walking with her phone taking a video. She goes, look at this. Look at this. So Mark's dad has this big, like, Kubota tractor, okay? It's one of those ones that has the big bucket in the front.
9: Right.
8: And has kind of like the backhoe in the back. And he's cut this thing. He's lifted the bucket up into the air. I don't know, would you say at least a solid 8 to 10 feet in the air?
9: Yeah.
8: Easily. Look
9: like
8: right?
9: It.
8: Maybe 10 to 12. I don't know.
9: Yeah.
8: And his dad has climbed up onto, you know, the arms to the bucket, from the seat to the arms to the bucket. He's climbed up onto the bucket. And he's up there, and I think he's fixing like a light bulb or something on a tree or a camera that he has up high in the trees. 87.
9: Light bulb?
8: I don't know what it was. It was.
9: I didn't watch the whole video.
8: Well, maybe you should watch the whole video before you question me.
9: But you're talking about a light bulb in a tree.
8: Well, he has some sort of a lamp or a spotlight up there, yeah.
9: Who puts a lamp?
8: I don't know.
9: No one has a lamp. It's not a lamp.
8: Look at the video.
9: All right.
8: By the way, your phone.
9: What?
8: Your phone.
9: What do you mean?
8: By the way, no, I'm not gonna criticize you. Respect.
9: Yeah.
8: Hold that phone up to the camera. You know, no real necessary info is being passed along.
9: Well,
8: all right, so take a look at this, folks.
9: Look at that.
8: And I give you props because my wife, my kids are always bugging me. They're like, look at your phone. Your phone's all beat up. It doesn't take a charge. You can't charge it the traditional way. You gotta get one of those pad chargers because the plug-in charger doesn't work.
9: Oh, is yours that bad?
8: You need to get a new phone.
9: Right.
8: I'm like, I'm not going to get a new phone. I mean, why am I going to go spend whatever amount of money and tech money on to pay for a new phone? I mean, my phone's fine. I don't need the latest and the brightest. So think that, because your phone's got to be what? That's got to be at least 8 years old?
9: No, I bought that last year.
8: Get out!
9: Yeah, no, that was last year.
8: No way!
9: That's last year's model, yeah.
8: That's last year's phone?
9: Yeah, I think,
8: what the heck have you done to it?
9: Cody.
8: Oh!
9: Cody attacks.
8: Never mind. Makes sense now.
9: Right. So
8: makes all
9: I have
8: sense.
9: A screen protector deal on here, right? But, you know, Cody got it one day. And, like, when Cody's being bad, Mike, like, he just does crazy things like that. Like, I can leave my phone by my side 99% of the time, and Cody doesn't touch it. But when Cody's in a bad mood, Cody, for some reason, next thing you know, Cody's like, all right, I'll have it charging. You know, on the floor, and then Cody just gets it. I'm like, are you serious? And he bit down on my screen protector, and it went through my screen protector, and it's actually my screen protector's busted up, but also he got the real glass, and my glass is also shattered, spidered. So I'm just waiting. I'm gonna buy it whenever.
0: That sucks, man.
9: Thank you. Whenever the new one comes out, I think it's supposed to come out this fall at some point.
8: Uh-huh.
9: I'm going to get a new one.
8: Oh,
9: so I'm waiting until that happens, and then
8: seriously, that looks like an 8 year old.
9: Oh, it looks like a 20 year old phone.
8: It does,
9: because the screen protector's all. I mean, and yesterday, funny thing, yesterday, Mike. So after we played golf, we're sitting there, and I went to go scroll, look at something, and I got a piece of the glass.
8: Yes,
9: the screen protector.
8: I can see how that would happen.
9: Yes,
8: you cut yourself.
9: Yes, it went into my finger like a splinter. I was like, you got to be kidding me. It's time. It's time to get a new phone.
8: Cody claims another victim.
9: Yes, exactly.
8: Boy.
9: Cody attacks.
8: Win Cody attacks. Should be a show. Sean Payton, what's the deal with Court and Son? Why has he missed two practices and then yesterday was dressed up but did not take part in team reps?
1: No, he's dressed. He got some walkthrough tomorrow. He'll be back.
2: What was just the
1: just our protocol. Our protocol.
8: So this is new?
9: Protocol, yeah.
8: This is all right, first of all, then it's new because we haven't seen this before, Rashawn. So if this is now a new protocol, I got to assume over the next 2-3 weeks, we're going to see a bunch of veteran players get 2-3 days off?
9: Yeah. If that's the protocol for Cortland Sutton, then, you know, I don't know, Zach Allen.
8: Zach Allen, Patrick Surtain, Garrett Bowles.
9: Bowles
8: Mike
9: and McGlinchey.
8: Right.
9: Powers.
8: Ben Powers, Alex Singleton.
9: Right.
8: No, Evan Engram, you do not get 2 or 3 days off. I don't care how long you've been in the league. Sorry.
9: What? Why not? Yes, he does.
8: He's got something more to prove.
9: Wow.
8: Yeah.
9: Yeah.
8: So,
9: I don't
8: up and down
9: the
8: lineup. Randy Jones, is this happening for you?
9: I
8: Trout. Trout.
9: No, Trout. No.
8: No, Trout.
9: Trout's working.
8: Trout's working.
9: He's a worker.
0: I'm not going to say who.
9: he's a worker.
8: That is awesome. That is awesome. All right, coming up next, Mike Shanahan was out here yesterday. Mike Shanahan, who's cooler than Mike Shanahan? And why the heck isn't he in the Hall of Fame? Sean Payton making the case for Shanny.
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8: Hey guys, your boy Stink here for my friends at Jack's. 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
8: Mark Schlereth off today. We're not going to give him too much grief. He's in Alaska, surprising his dad for his birthday. So
9: he gets a pass.
8: I'll tell you what, though. Mark, I've never seen anybody who just has no problem just jumping on a plane and flying somewhere. Like, we joked yesterday. You and I were joking off air.
9: Yeah.
8: Like, I said, he's not going to be here tomorrow. And you're like, where's he going? Like, I don't know. He's just going to fly to Alaska for the weekend. Little did I know he is.
9: Right.
8: 5.5 hours. We asked him, how long is the flight? 5.5 hours. 5.5 out, 5.5 back. Yeah. We'll see him on Monday.
9: Right. And it's a couple-day trip is really it.
8: Yeah.
9: You know, I would have been like, I'd have been sweating bullets, high anxiety, like, oh my gosh, I got to go, you know, 5.5 hours.
8: Right.
9: Just for a couple days. He loves it.
8: How am I going
9: to
8: keep
9: He's like, I'm
8: going to
9: watch, I'm going to watch film.
8: Oh, you
9: know. Can't wait to watch this Panthers Cardinals game.
8: Oh, yeah.
9: On the plane.
8: Because he's got Cardinals week two.
9: Yeah.
8: By the way, Breaky, I don't think he shared it with us this week. He did get his first 2 week assignments for Fox games. And as we predicted, Miami and Vegas for week one. But week two, we thought it was going to be Carolina, Atlanta. But no, he gets Seattle, Arizona. Nah, he gets Arizona, but he gets Seattle.
9: Yeah.
8: Defending champs. How about that?
9: That's a good one.
8: All right. So that's what Mark has coming up. We have trivia coming up at 9:15 today. We got to bounce back after last week.
9: Yeah,
8: we got to bounce back.
9: Well, Friday was just a tough day for everyone.
8: It was. We were off.
9: Except for you. Tough day for me. Rock and Roll Brian screwed up. And then even Ty screwed up.
8: He did?
9: With the Led Zeppelin song. He played the wrong one.
8: That's right.
9: Even he screwed up at the end. So it was a tough day for everyone.
8: We've already buried we took the game film of that. We took the tape of that show. We buried it.
9: Buried it.
8: It's gone.
9: Gone.
8: Fresh start
9: we
8: today.
9: We moved on.
8: Manny 1085 on our Denver Sports YouTube chat, presented by Sean Ponda. This might be the best one of the day. Hey, guys, is it just me? Since Sutton isn't going to be practicing, maybe he can come on your show and play trivia with you guys?
16: That is great.
8: That is awesome.
16: We need help. We do need help.
8: Yeah.
16: Yeah. Maybe Rock and Roll Brian can help us.
8: He can help out. Sure, he's part of the team today. Yeah.
16: I know he's really good at, like the stuff that, like, no one thinks of.
8: Minutia.
16: Yes.
8: Yeah.
16: The minutia stuff.
8: Yeah.
16: Like, he's good at music stuff, too.
8: Yes.
16: Like, old school rock kind of music stuff.
8: Yeah.
16: He's good at that type of stuff.
8: Yeah,
16: so
8: absolutely.
16: We'll see if he can contribute.
8: All right. That'll be coming up at 9:15. Mike Shanahan was out here yesterday. That was cool to see. We love Mike. We do. We love Mike. Can't believe he's not in the Hall of Fame yet. Sean.
17: I hate Mike Shanahan.
8: I do not. That was digitally altered. That's AI. Sean Payton agrees and believes. Don't worry. Mike's got to end up in camp.
18: He's going to be there. And the only frustrating thing is when, well, it's been said, when you've got a couple, you know, Bill obviously is going to be there. Mike's going to be there. It's not if, it's just, you know, what year.
16: Oh, Bill Parcells is going to be there.
8: No, Belichick.
16: Belichick. Okay, Belichick. Yeah. It's just the wait, though, is just a little bit ridiculous here for Mike Shanahan.
8: Got to change the rules.
16: It's just...
8: Got to change the rules.
16: I don't know what's going on. It is, because then you start thinking about, well, who's going to go in next, and what's the holdup? Very, very odd. But again, you know, this is part of the problem with the voting for the Hall. You know, it's a good old boy network.
8: It is.
16: Yeah, you got, hey, I need you to help me get Jerry Jones in. You know, that's what the Dallas guy is saying. And then, you know, the next year, guess who, the Steelers guy's like, hey, remember last year I got Jerry in for you. I need you to help me get the chin in, Bill Cowher, right? I mean, and so it's one of those deals where it is so flawed.
8: Yeah.
16: So flawed, maybe corrupt. Who, I don't even know. It's like FIFA.
8: It could be.
16: It's like FIFA.
8: Could be.
16: It's like the Olympics. I mean, it's
8: Hall of Fame bids are for sale.
16: Collusion. You know,
8: yeah, right. It is.
16: It seems like it's very corrupt to me.
8: Well, but the guidelines are so strict, so narrow. Like, all right, you could take one. This committee can pick one, you know, or this committee can only pick two, you know, and it should be as simple as, is he a Hall of Famer? Yes, he's a Hall of Famer. Has he waited the requisite amount of time to get in? Yes. Okay.
16: Let's put him
8: go.
16: In. Right.
8: Let's not overthink this.
16: Yeah.
8: Sean Payton sharing a Mike Shanahan story.
18: I was telling the story as a high school player in Illinois. You heard of Eastern Illinois, Daryl Mudra. And then by the time I went to school there, Mike was coaching. I don't think he was in the NFL yet. I think that happened while I was at Eastern. But you always pointed to people, you know, a small school like that were having success. And then, you know, I've told the story the first time I was ever a young assistant. It was the first game here at our stadium the night before 9/11, Monday Night Football. And I remember introducing myself, having a chance to talk to him over the years, becoming pretty close. You know, then it was Romo and then it was Garoppolo, but he's always been for me a really good resource. You know, we had that in common. We were both from the Chicagoland area and went to the same college, and then there were quite a few, you know, mutual acquaintances, people we knew.
16: Romo went there also, Eastern Illinois.
8: Garoppolo,
16: is that where Garoppolo
8: I think
16: went
8: so
16: to? Yeah,
8: yeah,
16: I mean, it's what he said. Yeah, that's right. I thought he went to a different school, but whatever. No, that's cool. They both went to the same school. So,
8: what a cradle of
16: that's great
8: success there.
16: I thought
8: huh?
16: there was another coach that also went there, but no, that's you're talking about Eastern Illinois,
8: right? Yeah, Garoppolo, Eastern Illinois.
16: Wow,
8: the Panthers. Yeah.
16: No, that's really cool.
8: Mike Shanahan, I mean, where do you start with Mike Shanahan? I'll never forget, and this was during their second Super Bowl year, back-to-back, and they were getting ready to play a Monday night game, and Matt Millen was, like, the commentator back then. And we had him on. Great Sandy Clough and I had him on out of Red and Jerry's. Everybody remember Red and Jerry's? Anyway.
16: Don't look at me.
8: Okay.
16: How would I mean.
8: It may have been. I think it was still around while when you were here.
16: Really?
8: Yeah.
16: Where?
8: Downtown? No. Over by Santa Fe and what is that over there?
16: C-470.
8: No.
16: Just try.
8: Just down from south of Hamden on Santa Fe. Anyway, be that as it may. We had Matt Millen on, and you know, the Broncos are just rolling. Second Super Bowl year. And Matt Millen says Mike Shanahan has lapped the field when it comes to offensive football in the NFL.
16: Oh, wow.
8: Lapped the field. I mean, think about that. You know, of all the bright minds and all the – he's that far ahead of what he's bringing to the NFL. And now we see it, right? We see it with his tree. I mean, his tree. I mean, I honestly think part of the reason why Sean Payton was so enthused about the idea of elevating Davis Webb, I think Sean wants to have a tree. He needs to start growing a tree. He doesn't really have a tree. No, seriously. And I think if you're talking about Hall of Fame candidacy, it does help. Maybe you have to have it.
16: Help Mike.
8: Well,
16: I mean, but, so
8: I know, but it I think you want to have a tree, and Sean may look at Davis Webb as a branch. That's my branch. That's my branch.
16: Yeah, I think I think that's part of it. Like, yeah, I mean, I understand. I mean, the older you get, you kind of start taking a step back and saying, all right, let me give this guy an opportunity, especially if you think that person has what it takes. Yeah, and it's kind of a feather in your cap there.
8: Yeah,
16: where
8: yeah.
16: It's like, okay, you kind of hope they have success and go on and do great things. I mean, for a guy like Mike Shanahan, you don't think he looks around and is like very proud of you know, of his assistant coaches that have gone on and had a lot of success? Yeah, absolutely.
8: I mean, what did Mark say? That over half of the NFL is running an offense that is traced back to Mike's offense. How about that?
16: Yeah, yeah.
8: Still today. That holds up. You know, there's been, oh, he's running an archaic offense. You know, no. I mean, it's not the same, but
16: no,
8: basically.
16: No, it's not the same.
8: No, but it's the core. But the core.
16: Sure, the core foundation. Principles, the foundation,
8: sure.
16: With some, you know, new age sprinkles on top of it.
8: Sprinkles. I love sprinkles. I love sprinkles on ice cream. Do you like sprinkles on ice cream? No.
16: No. Why? Don't need it.
8: Huh.
16: Give me some hot fudge.
8: You are the crazy Cajun. I like that.
16: I'm
8: going to
16: graze
8: respect that.
16: After the show. I'm going to get a big breakfast.
8: Big breakfast?
16: Big breakfast.
8: All
16: Friday.
8: Right. I like it. Cortland Sutton, not, you know, while we try to figure out why he's not practicing, he certainly is willing to share his thoughts on all kinds of things, including the Broncos' wide receiver depth, these young receivers. We'll hear from Court on that. Also, four down territory. Take a look at this Hall of Fame class that's going into Canton. That includes a kicker. Maybe that's why Mark isn't here today. He just couldn't talk about celebrating a kicker. That's next.
17: The Broncos' defense isn't waiting for September.
19: 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Football.
20: Through three straight padded practices this week, the defense has been flat-out dominant, shutting things down from start to finish. This is a squad that went to the AFC Championship last year. And right now at camp, they look like they could be even better than last year. Denver Sports, 104.3. The Fan.
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8: Out here at Broncos Park, powered by Common Spirit, our fifth straight day out here, well, at least for Stoke and I. Mark is off today. Boy, we would love to have Mark Schlereth's schedule. Not going to give him too much grief. He is in Alaska with his dad celebrating Poolside's birthday, so... we do have that to congratulate Mark and his dad on, so I'm sure they'll have a great weekend. He was surprised. He was flying up surprising his dad.
16: Yeah,
8: so,
16: that's awesome.
8: That's going to be great. So we'll have Mark back here on Monday. A week from today, Stoke, we're prepping the Broncos' first preseason game.
16: Yeah, how about that?
8: How about that?
16: Yeah, going to Atlanta next Friday to play the Falcons. So, yeah, I mean, it's here. We had a game last night, Hall of Fame game. And, you know, Broncos will be putting on the pads, getting ready to face another team next Friday. It's really cool.
8: We'll have plenty of time next week to get a sense of what's going to happen. But, as you sit here right now, how much, if at all, do you think the starters play next week?
16: Ooh, I'll go one or two series.
8: But they'll play.
16: Yeah. I think so, yeah. I mean, you're not going to play the third game, probably, right? I mean, everything's handled so different now. Every team handles it differently. And that's what I look at it like this. You play a couple series, game one. Game two, you know, you'll go into the second quarter, so maybe to halftime, depending on, you know, if you get the ball first or not. So you're talking about, you know, maybe four possessions or so, right around that. In the second game and the third game, you're not playing at all. So, especially this year, I mean, because you don't have any
8: joint practices
16: this year. Yeah. So, you got to get some work in. I don't know. I mean, they tell me, Mike, that the start of our season's pretty tough, right? First six games.
8: We got to get out to faster starts.
16: Right. So, you don't do that by not playing real football. You got to get ready to go.
8: Their starters have played a lot during the preseason in the past couple years. We've had joint practices, all of that, and they've got off to slow starts. Maybe try it a different way. maybe just keep these guys in bubble wrap until the season starts and then unleash them.
16: So just try the
8: unleash them on Monday night.
16: Just try the opposite.
8: I don't know.
16: I don't
8: know. I think, look, Sean comes from the Bill Parcells mentor tree and influence, and Parcells was always, you only can get better at football by playing football. So that was always his idea, that, look, you're not going to get prepared for a season of playing football if you don't play football during the preseason.
16: Yeah.
8: So right. I got to think, especially without the joint practices. Like, I could have seen a scenario where, who they play next week? They play Green Bay at home. So
16: the second game?
8: Second game, excuse me, week after. Yeah. And so you could be like, all right, we'll have our guys play a series or two in the first preseason game. Then we'll have the joint practices on Green Bay week. We'll get all that in, all that work, and then the starters won't play at all on the preseason game, and then we're ready to go. But we'll have, in effect, got 2 weeks of our starters getting starter reps. In this case, since you're not going to have the joint practice, yeah, I would think they'd have to play next Friday.
16: You know, you're talking about, oh, Sean's from Bill Parcells, school, and how they approach things, but then I look up and Courtland Sutton hadn't practiced 3 days in a row. You think Bill Parcells ever did that with a player?
8: No.
16: Right.
8: But if Bill Parcells was coaching today, would he really either, A, have no choice, or B, would he have changed his thoughts on
16: exactly.
8: On things?
16: So how are they going to approach preseason, though? You know, I think they might approach it differently this year. We haven't seen a guy sit out 3 straight days. I mean, he didn't sit out totally yesterday.
8: But he didn't go through team reps.
16: Right. You know, and obviously we'll monitor today and tomorrow and see what it looks like. It might be just one of those things where, hey, we know Courtland's ready to go, and we don't want to overwork him early in training camp for whatever reason. I mean, he's in great shape. And to Sean's point, I mean, Sean's the one that told us this isn't Junction Boys. You know, it's not like we're out here in 100 degrees and 100% humidity.
0: We're not in this death camp.
16: Right, going through 2-a-days.
8: Right.
16: I mean, so how much rest do you really need?
8: He had one of his former players from New Orleans here up the other day who was giving Sean grief about, man, you've gotten soft.
16: Right.
8: Now, this is in Jackson, Mississippi.
16: Right.
8: You know, 95 degrees and 90% humidity.
16: Exactly. So do you really need, you know, 2.5, 3 days?
8: Well, here's my question. So for the time being, I will take the Broncos at their word that, look, nothing to see here. Okay, this isn't contract related. It's not injury related. It's not trade related. It's just we're giving him some extra time off. Listen, everyone talks about the team culture here being so great, and everybody's, you know, kumbaya, and all the players get along, and they're great teammates. I don't know. You tell me. You're a veteran player on this team, and you're seeing the treatment that's being afforded Courtland Sutton. What are you thinking?
16: Hey, look, I was around a long time. Everyone's treated differently, okay? That's the way of the world, and that's the way of the NFL. And so we're not all treated equally, okay? Some people get more privileges than others, okay? So they have to have a reason why they're doing it, okay? And so it's like, all right, well, that's how they're treating him for a certain reason. All right, so like, all right, I mean, I might not get treated that way.
8: Well, that's if just I'm a the defense, way it works. Well, all right, well, if I'm a defensive player, I'm ticked off. Because if I'm Zach Allen, if I'm DJ Jones, if I'm Alex Singleton, if I'm Patrick Surtain, if I'm Brandon Jones, if I'm one of the veteran guys on this defense, I'm sitting back and going, wait a minute. Whoa,
6: I want to pound his ass.
8: Whoa. Wait a minute. I mean, yeah, hey, good for Court, but he's an offensive player on an offense that hasn't been that great over the last couple of years, slightly above average. Meanwhile, this defense has been the backbone of this football team. We have done what we've done the last 2 years because mainly of this defense. So if I'm one of those defensive guys, I'm like, all right, when's my turn coming up?
16: Nah.
8: No?
16: No. Like, hey, it's training camp. We're here to work. Like, you know, that's the approach. We're here to work, and you know what? Hey, mind your business. Take care of your own business. Worry about yourself, okay? Don't be looking over there and worrying about Courtland's situation. They're handling him a certain way for a reason. And so I'm telling you, it's not a big deal.
0: You're not close.
16: In that locker room. If they're just giving him rest and no one else rest, They're doing something specifically designed for Portland.
6: We got some really good pros in there. No, we got some really good pros.
16: No, I mean,
6: that's because I'd be like, you're load managing this guy in the first full week of training camp?
16: No.
6: Well, that's what they're doing. Mike Evans isn't that nice of a guy.
16: I understand, but at the same time, you got to look at.

0: same time, you got to look at Cortland. Cortland's been here for as long as anyone.
1: Yeah.
0: Right? And so he's going to be treated a little bit different. I mean, that's just the way it works, Mike. And as a player, as if I was a wide receiver and I got here, say I was in year four, I mean, you look at where how long he's been here, what he's done in this league, and, hey, they're arresting him for a reason.
1: Has it been here longer than Bolsey?
0: Okay, well, hey, Bolsey, you don't need rest. We handle everyone differently. And for some reason, they want to give Cortland a little bit more rest. For whatever reason, we don't quite know the reason. But as a teammate of his, you shouldn't have an issue with it.
1: All right.
0: Okay.
1: Curious. Then again, why does Bowles need time off? He comes from the mud.
0: That's right.
1: All right. Cortland was talking yesterday, and as always, always had plenty to say and willing to share what he was thinking, including what he thinks about the competition in this deep wide receiver room.
2: We got a lot of competition going on in our room right now, and to see the competition day to day the guys are bringing to the field, it's a lot of fun. It's a lot of fun to be able to watch because, you know, good ball is good ball at the end of the day. And to see those guys come in and, you know, no one's worried about external decision makings that's going on. They're just showing up each day. We have a lot of fun in our room. Guys go in there and we're all coaching each other up, all giving each other pointers. We're all giving each other congratulations whenever somebody does something really well. And that's what you want to see. You know, you want to see healthy competition. You want to see guys that are like, you know, competing, but they're also like hoping that something doesn't work out for someone else. It's like in our room, everyone is there's so much love in our room right now, and guys just want to see each other be successful. And I think that that's an amazing and healthy space to be in, where you got guys that want to see each other be successful.
1: Love. Did Reggie Wayne love you?
0: Oh, Reggie.
1: Did Marvin Harrison love you?
0: Oh, Reggie loved me. We're Louisiana guys.
1: Yeah.
0: So, yeah.
1: I just thought that was interesting.
0: No, it is. At the same time, you know, if you're a certain guy, you're looking around, you do the number count. You know, only five guys or six at the most are going to make the team,
1: mm-hmm.
0: Wide receivers. And so, yeah, you know, it's a healthy competition. But at the same time, you know, it's like, oh, if your competition drops the ball, it's like, all right, it's not the worst thing in the world
1: right,
0: for me.
1: Right,
0: you know,
1: fist bump,
0: let's go,
1: yeah,
0: come
1: right,
0: on.
1: Right, right.
0: Keep my day.
1: Going. My day. Here we go. My opportunity. Going to seize it. Sutton talking about, I'm very open to passing on advice and support to these younger receivers.
2: I mean, I feel like it's important to be able to, you know, share knowledge. I think that it's counterintuitive to sit back there and, you know, withhold knowledge, to be like, you know, I don't want to share this knowledge just in case this gives this person an edge on me. It's like, man, at the end of the day, we want to be able to be the best team. You want to give each guy the best opportunity they can to be able to go out and be successful. And so, you know, if I can be back there and help however I can help, you know, being able to, you know, whether it's guys asking, hey, look, on this split, am I right here on this route, you know, am I spraying it? Am I going 14? Am I going 16? Whatever it may be, just trying to help where I can. And, you know, I think that that's something that's important for, especially for the development of some of these young guys.
1: It's easy. We were talking about this with Zach Allen the other day.
0: Yeah.
1: He was, we were giving him praise for taking Uwazurike under his wing. And
0: you were doing jumping jacks.
1: I was. I loved it. I love that kind of stuff. No, I love that kind of stuff. And as you properly brought up, look, it's easy to do that when you're established, you're an all pro, and you're making the kind of money.
0: And you paid, you know, a couple times over.
1: Correct. You're in your third contract.
0: Yes.
1: And I can see how Cortland Sutton, it's a lot easier to be, hey, Pat Bryant, listen, you know, when you reach the top of your route tree, you want to be looking for this instead of that, when last year you signed a four-year, $92 million contract with $41 million of it guaranteed. That helps. But
0: yes, it does.
1: That said, I don't think that's strictly where their helpful nature is coming from. I think it's, we've always talked about this team having a really good culture, really good chemistry. There's got to be a reason why they bring all these guys back. George Payton talking about this is what a Denver Bronco looks like. So I think it's really cool that, and I'm not going to just look for the other reasons why. I think it's genuine. These guys, Zach Allen, Cortland Sutton, it's coming from a legitimate place of, hey, I want to pay this thing forward a little bit.
0: Yeah, no, I agree with you. I'm just saying it's easier.
1: Yes.
0: You know, for a guy to be like, all right, yeah, because, you know, you're not getting replaced this year.
1: Right.
0: Those guys are making the team. At least I think, right? I mean, they're not trading Cortland. And so it's a lot of

0: easier to do that and be open, be an open book when you've gotten paid a lot of money and you know you're going to be here, right? So, but it is the right way to do things. And to your point, some guys, even though they've gotten paid a few times and even though, you know, they have that security, they still don't act that way and they still don't go out of their way to help the younger guys.
1: When you were a young player coming up, did you have teammates that you could tell went out of their way not to embrace you, not to help you?
0: No, not really.
1: Not to share?
0: Not really. You know, and so had a Kadri Ismail was great, veteran player around. But, you know, for me personally, I just kind of tried to take a step back and watch and learn. You know, that's kind of how I went about it. Like, let me see how he does it. But he was always really helpful to me and the younger guys. So that was always really nice.
1: What about when you became a veteran? Would you go out of your way to help young guys?
0: Oh, yeah. Yeah, absolutely. I always felt really confident in my abilities to say, you know, even if, you know, this guy replaces me, I'll be playing for someone else. Right. So I wasn't, and I always felt like, okay, well, I can tell you all these things.
1: Right,
0: but guess what? You can't do it like I do it.
1: Right.
0: You know what I'm saying?
1: Right.
0: Yeah.
1: I mean, I can tell you all this stuff.
0: Right.
1: Do you have a step?
0: Right.
1: Do you have speed?
0: Exactly.
1: Because here, I'll tell you how to run your output. I don't know if you've got the step or speed.
0: You definitely don't have
1: the
0: step
1: work.
0: And speed.
1: Let's get to four down territory.
2: Welcome to Four Down Territory, where Stokely and Evans with Mark Schlereth keep you up to date on the biggest headlines in football. Kicking it off with First Down.
1: All right, let's get to some of the other issues, topics, storylines around this team. Broncos are certainly much deeper, it would appear, at running back with J.K. Dobbins back healthy, R.J. Harvey year two. Very excited about Jonah Coleman. Heck, you even got Jaleel McLaughlin, who's flashed in the past. He's waiting in the wings. Sean Payton, how hard is it to feature three running backs?
3: It's a good problem to have. I know you can feature two. I think three is difficult sometimes, but I'm not worried about that right now. You know, just let's go. And, you know, these guys are all competing for their spots. But I do think in the game itself, it's hard as you're trying to manage, you know, three. And look, everyone who's up dressed is going to play, so there'll be roles for him.
1: Everyone wants to see Jonah Coleman. We'll see a lot of Jonah Coleman in the preseason. But what's your gut feeling about how much? What do you think Jonah Coleman's role is going to be once the season starts? Early in the season?
0: Yeah, not much.
1: Not much.
0: I don't think so. I think this is going to be J.K. Dobbins, R.J. Harvey show, right? It's going to be those two guys. To Sean's point, it's hard to get three guys in the mix, especially at the running back position. You need to get in the flow of the football game, get hit, you know, and then all of a sudden, you know, hopefully in the last 2 minutes, all those 2 yard carries, those 32 yard carries start to pay off, right? And so, but you have to be the same guy in there, right? Just joking. But I think that it's hard to get three running backs involved in the football game. So I think early on, until they can learn to really trust him, Jonah Coleman, you're going to see this be Dobbins, RJ Harvey show.
1: So Jonah Coleman is the J.K. Dobbins insurance policy.
0: Yes.
1: Probably for the whole year?
0: Well, you know, obviously the running back position, I mean, injury rates are very high. And so sometimes it just takes one opportunity to, like, all of a sudden you get an opportunity and you show that you're ready for it and you look, you know, do a great job. Well, guess what? Now you're the guy.
1: But if J.K. Dobbins is your first and second down back, right, and R.J. Harvey is your third down back, unless one of these guys get injured, I just don't know what the role is for Jonah Coleman.
0: Yeah, not a whole lot.
1: Not a whole lot.
0: No, I think you're absolutely right. And another thing that I noticed the other day, and I haven't brought it up yet, and tell me if I'm wrong, but we have to have the shortest running back room,
1: yes,
0: in the history of the NFL.
1: Yes.
0: I mean, everybody looks like they're 5'8".
1: Yes.
4: He's not tall.
1: You are correct, VJ.
0: It's unbelievable.
4: I mean, he's a good little player.
0: You look at our fullbacks. You look at our running. I mean, Dobbins, Harvey, and Jonah Coleman look like they're 5'4".
1: We had the vantage point standing right here when they were doing some team play. And I thought the same thing because Coleman was in there. And I was watching because the defense was in front of us and we were in the offense in front of them. And I'm like, wow, when they line up, I can't see Coleman.
0: Yeah.
1: I couldn't see him.
0: No.
1: So maybe that's part of the thought process. I mean, you look at the
0: just hide.
1: Well, you look at Sean's running backs, Darren Sproles.
0: Yeah, he's a short, but you had like Deuce
1: Mark Ingram.
0: McAllister.
1: Mark Ingram was kind of a squat guy.
0: Yeah, that's right.
1: So maybe that's kind of how he likes him.
0: Apparently. But yeah, I was looking and I noticed that. I'm like, we have to have the shortest running back room in the history of the NFL right now.
1: Cortland Sutton talking about load management and his willingness to do whatever the team says.
4: I feel like load management, like that basketball term. That's like that's what they talk about with like basketball, and it's like, you know, everybody's like, oh, load management. I wouldn't say that. You know, like I said, I think it's just being a good teammate, being a good player in terms of player coach relationship. You know, I try to do the best I possibly can to put myself in the best position, and if they come to me and say that that's what they need from me, whether it's, you know, you guys have been around me for a long time, I've been, you know, been able to talk to you guys for a long time, and I love to work. Whenever I get an opportunity to, I do. If they come to me and say, hey, look, based on what we've seen in terms of the numbers that you put out on Catapult, we need you to do this, I say, all right, let's do that, you know, because that's what you guys asked of me. That's what I'm going to go do. So I appreciate, you know, them being transparent with me and what they see, because I don't go in there and say, hey, what are my numbers looking like? And then, you know, go and try to have these meetings. It's like, you know, they come to me and we have conversations, and I do what's best for, try to do what's best for the team, work to do what's best for the team, I shall say.
0: Okay, so
1: it's this catapult thing. I heard Sean talking about Lil Jordan the other day with the catapult.
0: Right. You see them, they put this clip, they must wear some kind of something underneath their jersey, and they put this little thing in, and it tracks their speed, it tracks all this stuff, right? And so then all of a sudden they go in, they plug it into the computer, and they can get all this data. It tells you how fast you're running and all these different things, right? And so yeah, Sean talked about it with Lil Jordan, how his numbers are, you know, better now than what they were 3-4 years ago, right? And he's lost weight, and he's moving faster than what he was. I think it's really cool. It's analytics. It's data. So what do you do with that data? I don't know. So obviously, with Cortland, they looked at it and said, we need to rest you. Why? Is he moving so fast? Is he moving slow? Is he moving faster? I don't know, but obviously, they're taking that catapult data of him practicing and saying, all right, we need to dial it back, right?
1: You don't need to be out here.
0: Isn't that what we need to dial it back. We need to give you some rest. Isn't that what you heard from that?
1: Yeah, and did that sound like a guy who's unhappy with his contract? No.
0: No.
1: It's not contract. Did that sound like a guy who's nursing this mystery injury?
0: Nope. So it's this catapult thing. That's what it is, Mike. They're taking the data. And they're getting, look, we have to give the Broncos a lot of credit. They've been a very healthy football team, right? Bo Lowry, the training staff, Vinny and his guys, they've done a great job of staying as healthy as possible over the last 3 years with Sean. They have a plan, Mike. And so I guarantee you, you don't just put those catapult things on for no reason, right? So what are you going to do with the data when it tells you a guy needs a rest? Then, hey, we're going to rest this guy. If not, guess what happens? Next thing you know, he pulls a hamstring, pops his Achilles. Mm-hmm. It's like, you have this data for a reason, and when it says, hey, we need to dial it back with him, guess what you do? You dial it back.
1: Well, I am fascinated to see what happens over the next 3 weeks of camp, and I'm fascinated to see how many more veteran players are given what Cortland's been afforded the last few days.
0: Wow, are you serious?
1: Yeah, I am.
0: What does your catapult say?
1: What's Zach Allen's catapult?
0: He's fine. He's good. He doesn't need a rest.
1: What's Bolsey's catapult?
0: Nah, Bolsey's from the mud. You know that.
1: How about PS2's catapult?
0: Nah. All right. He's a machine.
1: Next in four down territory, Riley Moss. What role are you going to play in this defense forcing more turnovers?
5: You know, when I get those go balls and stuff, I'm in great position, and I was in great position for the most part the entire year last year. Now it's turning my head, trusting my ability to go and play the ball because the receiver is also playing the ball. So it's just getting out of that habit of, you know, that man-to-man instead of just going out there and looking for the ball. And you know, it's a hard habit to break, I won't lie to you, but that's why we're out here practicing, and it's been a big point of emphasis for myself.
0: There we go.
1: Go balls.
0: Go balls.
1: Got a good go ball reference.
0: Yeah. No, but he's right. He had great coverage all the time, pretty much, right? And it's not panicking. Get your head around, find the football. And that comes with experience sometimes. And that comes with just, hey, relaxing and not panicking in those moments. But it's easier said than done. But overall, like 95% of it's really good.
1: Yeah.
0: Right? So now you just got to take that next step. And that comes with experience. That comes with practice. That comes with, you know, being in those moments more often. But the majority of it's really good. So, you know, he has that down. Now you just got to take that little next step. And once he does that, now you got yourself something.
1: All right, next in four down territory, the Hall of Fame class going into Canton this weekend. You got the likes of Luke Kuechly, Larry Fitzgerald, Roger Craig, a kicker in Adam Vinatieri, and, of course, Drew Brees. Where does Drew Brees rank? I know you hate the GOAT. I know you hate the GOAT conversation. Okay. But is he a top 10 quarterback of all time?
0: Yeah, sure.
1: Drew Brees.
0: I mean, he threw for a ton of yards.
1: Like
0: 90,000
1: yards. Yeah.
0: He's probably like second all-time in passing yards, right? Behind Brady?
1: Yeah, I think so, yeah.
0: Yeah. He's won a Super Bowl. I mean, top 10, top 15? Sure. I mean, yeah. I mean, what do you think?
1: Is he a top 10 quarterback? Top 10 quarterback.
0: Let me just throw this. I mean, like, where do you put Unitas?
1: No,
0: do you mean?
1: I'm dismissing him. Sorry.
0: So it's all new age guys.
1: Basically from 1980 on. Yeah.
0: Where do you put Montana?
1: Well, let me just quickly. I'll throw the guys out right. That are in my top 10. I'm not going to go into the particular. Just randomly throwing guys out. Right. So you got Peyton, you got Brady. You got Elway. You got Favre.
0: Marino.
1: You got Montana. You got Marino.
0: You put Marino in there?
1: I'm putting Marino. Marino was a witch.
0: Right.
1: That's six. Okay, now you start talking about.
0: Is Aaron Rodgers in there?
1: I think I'd put Aaron Rodgers in there. Don't worry, Rod. Aaron, I got you there. No need to tell me to relax. You're there. Seven.
0: Don't plead the fifth.
1: I'm not going to take the fifth.
0: Don't take the fifth.
1: I'm not going to take the fifth. You're in.
0: Look at us. Look at them boys.
1: So I got three more. So I got, all right, Breeze. I'm not going to put Bradshaw in.
0: No. What about Sammy Baugh?
1: Not Sammy Baugh. Not Otto Graham.
0: Okay. All right, we're good.
1: Okay, we're good.
0: Tap out.
1: I'll put him in the top 10. Right, I'll put him out
0: Sounds
1: top 10.
0: Good. Yeah.
1: No problem. Love He's it. In the top 10. All right. Congratulations to everybody going into the Hall of Fame. Up next, speaking of somebody who better darn well get into the Hall of Fame pretty soon, Mike Shanahan was out here, and Sean Payton shares how it was so difficult to go up against a Mike Shanahan coach team. That's next.
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1: All right, out here at Broncos Training Camp, Broncos Park, powered by Common Spirit. As I got my guy Brandon Stokely here. No Mark Schlereth. As Brandon Stokely says, I would love to have Mark Schlereth scheduled, but in this case, we'll cut him some slack. He's out in Alaska. Surprise birthday celebration with his dad, poolside.
0: 80 what?
1: I think 87.
0: He's up on, like, this forklift and stuff. I mean, unbelievable. I mean, we got a video from Mark's wife, and the guy's 80-something years old. He's up on this forklift trying to change, I don't know, look like a light bulb or some kind of feeder. I don't know what it was, but it was, it's just, like, remarkable. Anyway.
1: And the thing about it.
0: Enjoy it. And I give Mark a lot of grief, but, you know, I mean, he does love those four-day work weeks, you know. He excels at those, and that must be nice. But In this case, I'll give him a pass.
1: Wait until the season starts, right? Yeah. And he's got the...
0: Hey, I'll jump on with y'all on Friday for like 15 minutes in between going from the Panthers facility to go visit with, you know, the Cardinals team. It's like, oh, great. What time is that going to... Well, I don't quite know. It's like, hey, just take the whole dang day off.
1: Right, right.
0: Goodness
1: Or
0: gracious.
1: He'll be on for the first 2 hours and be like, look, guys, I might have to leave at like 8:20 because that's when I got to be in the lobby for my ride.
0: Yeah.
1: You know, that kind of stuff, you know? So, all right.
0: It's a great schedule.
1: It's a great schedule.
0: It's a great schedule. I mean, he's like, you know, he's holding on for dear life right now.
1: Okay? What do you mean? What do you mean?
0: Calling games.
1: Really?
0: Well, you tell me. You don't think so? I mean, he's sliding down the totem pole really quick. I mean, it can't get any lower. Right?
1: Well,
0: I mean, he's the lowest of the low.
1: Hey, listen, when the Fox Sports NFL announcer depth chart comes out.
0: When do they announce the depth chart?
1: Yeah, right. When's the depth chart come out? Like, it's a big day out here when the depth chart
0: right.
1: gets released.
0: Yes.
1: When does Fox put out their depth chart?
0: Where do you think he's at on that depth chart?
1: I think he's sixth.
0: Right. He's last,
1: he's
0: right?
1: He's last.
0: Hey, but guess what? He's on it.
1: He's
0: made the team, and, you know, he just keeps hanging around.
1: You know
0: like,
1: what?
0: Everyone else keeps getting arrested and, like, you know, like all this other stuff. And so he just, like, he's got alligator blood.
1: He's Fox's little Jordan.
0: That's right. Oh, no, you didn't.
1: I'm so happy about myself.
0: Didn't.
1: We're
0: going to
1: start calling him Little Stink.
0: Oh, my gosh. You can't make this up.
1: Starting Monday,
0: Little
1: Stink. That'll
0: little
1: be
0: stink.
1: Our own private. Everybody and the listeners, that's our own private thing. We're just going to start calling him Little Stink.
0: Yes. Oh, my gosh.
1: Oh, that's tremendous.
0: That was too good.
1: Oh.
0: But, hey. Hey, he's on the depth chart, though.
1: He is on the depth chart.
0: Right? It's hard to get on that depth chart.
1: It is
0: calling
1: hard.
0: Games, there's not many of them.
1: But.
0: And he has lasted and survived a long time. And, you know.
1: Well, as long as there are people like Mark Sanchez ready to screw up their opportunity,
0: right.
1: Mark will continue to have an
0: and
1: opportunity.
0: He just kind of just keeps his head down.
1: Yep.
0: And does a really good job. And he's been doing it for a long time now.
1: And listen, I will say this now with him not here.
0: Yeah,
1: I would never say this
0: here.
1: Because
0: you're going to probably give him a compliment.
1: But he's one of a select few on the planet who are calling NFL games.
0: That's what I'm talking about.
1: And, we may joke about the fact that, hey, he's calling Carolina and Atlanta this week. Well, guess what? At least probably 8 to 10 million people are watching Carolina and Atlanta.
0: Exactly.
1: And so that's the platform he still holds. Okay, there are plenty of announcers in plenty of other sports who are much more celebrated who don't play to nearly the same kind of audience as Sting plays to. So
0: yeah, but we're not going to tell him that.
1: That's right.
0: And
1: you people out there listening, all of you, we're all in this together. Okay, do not send anything to Mark on Twitter, or don't bring anything up on Monday. Hey, the guys are saying some really nice things about you.
0: Right.
1: Don't do that,
0: Little Stink.
1: Don't do that, Little Stink.
0: Little Stink.
1: He's little stink. All right. Hey, congratulations to Nick Bonito. Just dropped at number 32 on the NFL Network Top 100.
0: Hell yeah!
1: Yeah, you know, when the Broncos pop up.
0: Yeah. Okay. Yeah, congrats. I mean, I know he's a really good player. Okay, good. Like, would it matter to me if he's 25th, 32, 54?
1: Guys, real quick, where was Nick Bonito
2: last year? That was a real downer.
0: Sorry.
1: If you could.
0: It doesn't matter.
1: You don't like this list.
0: I hate this list. I hate that list.
1: Why?
0: I really do.
1: Why not?
0: Look, it's good to
1: It's good for conversation.
0: It's good to entertain us when we have nothing to talk about before training camp for that month.
1: Right.
0: Right? It's good. It's fine. And we'll debate, why is Bo Nix here? Oh, Lamar Jackson's behind Bo. Okay, that's fine. But we're in training camp now. I don't care about the list. It doesn't do anything for me. It doesn't make me feel better about Nick Bonito or worse about Nick Bonito. I already know Nick Bonito's a really good football player. He's had an awesome couple last years, and I'm looking forward to have another great year this year. The list doesn't – I don't care.
1: He was 38 last year. He was 38 last year, so he moved up six spots.
0: Oh, yeah. Oh, now – oh. Ooh.
1: Look, I'm going to – I like it. And
0: of course you do.
1: You know me. I push and I promote and I fight And it matters to me how our guys are viewed and ranked and represented nationally. I know guys like you and Stink tell me not to worry about it. Some listeners tell me I get too wrapped up in it. But I want to see our guys that we root for. I want to see them get their just due. I want to see them represented so that the rest of the sports world gets a chance to view them and recognize what they do like we do. So, yeah, do I maybe go overboard when I'm pushing and getting mad about Nikola Jokic being shunned another MVP? Do I get mad and maybe go overboard when Nathan MacKinnon doesn't win the Hart Trophy? Yes. Guilty as charged. I am. But
0: you know, that's different.
1: It comes
0: You're talking about MVP.
1: It comes from a good place.
0: That's different. MVPs
1: well, in this
0: are
1: list,
0: different.
1: But on this list, I want to see our guys
0: that's
1: not only show up.
0: By
1: but
0: players.
1: Well, it's still a list. It's still a list, and it is voted on by players, so there's some legitimacy to it because it does come from the people who play the game. It's your peers.
0: Yeah, I don't. But, I don't know who's voting on it. What players are voting on it? Everyone gets a vote on it? Is it just like, you know, who's voting for Nick Bonito? Is it defensive guys? Or is it just like, so do offensive guys vote for defensive guys? Or can you vote? You see what I'm saying?
1: Yeah.
0: I don't know the rules. I don't know the rules to the game. So it's very confusing to me, and I don't put a lot into it.
1: Oh, I can tell.
0: I hate it.
1: All right. Well, for those of you, for those of you in
0: real
1: the
0: football,
1: for those of you in the Stokely camp, who cares? Great. Congratulations. Move on. For those of you in my camp, hey, let's take a little moment to celebrate Nick Bonito, number 32 on the NFL Network Top 100 list.
2: And there was much rejoicing.
1: You say this list is no big deal. You watch. If Bo continues to improve every year and he becomes an elite quarterback, you watch how more and more people will be like, oh, wait a minute, why was he only eighth?
0: Of course they
14: will. God bless Bo Nix!
0: Right. I mean, of course they
1: and
0: will.
1: And I will be there front and center for that debate.
0: And I'll be there.
1: And you'll be there still going, oh, who cares?
0: I hope that, you know, we're debating, you know, why is he, you know, ninth and not fifth?
1: Right.
0: That would be great.
1: Wouldn't that be great?
0: That means he's playing really, really well. But, again, I don't need that list to tell me that he's playing well. And I won't look at him any different if he's 10th or 15th.
1: Let's hear
22: Man,
1: from Cortland.
22: That was a real bummer.
1: Yeah, I know. I'm with you, AI Ty. Cortland Sutton. We got a chance to hear from Cortland, so you know maybe this takes some of the mystery and the speculation out of why he got 2 days off and then yesterday was out there but did not participate in team drills. Court, can you give us some sense of what's going on?
4: Last year, kind of got ran into the ground going into the end part of the season. And with us, you know, ultimately wanting to get to where we want to get to, playing in February, it's a long season ahead of us. Just trying to make sure that the body stays as fresh as possible, as long as possible. And, you know, I know everyone gets all anxious and excited about, you know, ball is back. And we got opportunity to go see guys, you know, see us go run around and everything. And the different narratives get drawn out, this and that, whatever. But like I said, I try to be a good soldier, try to be a, you know, whether it's something that I want to do or not, I just try to be a good soldier so that, you know, at the end of the day, I'm doing what's best for the team and, you know, putting myself in the best position to be able to, you know, have a fresh body going into the long part of the season.
1: Okay.
0: Yeah,
1: let's assume.
0: I got it now.
1: Let's assume. No contract, no hold in, no injury. No, he's being held back so they can trade him. You said after he'd had 1 day off, you said, I don't think I've ever seen a vet day this early in camp. Then you said, I've never seen vet day 2 days in a row.
0: Right.
1: So give me your best shot to explain what are we witnessing here?
0: Well, they're doing the data, the analytics. They have the catapult thing that they put on these guys and the chip or whatever it is, and it tracks all their speed and, you know, how they're moving, all those things, right? And it's telling the Broncos that, hey, you know what? This guy needs to take a step back.
1: Because he's performing too well?
0: That is the million-dollar question. I don't know. Is he performing too well? Is he not performing well enough? Are they looking at something, seeing something like, okay, this doesn't look right. We need to dial it back, or he's going to injure himself. I think that's what they're looking at. It's like, hey, you know what? I mean, he looks like he's in great shape, but for whatever reason, his numbers aren't where they need to be. So something's going on here, and we need to take a step back so he doesn't get injured. That's the way I'm viewing this thing.
1: So they're afraid that where he's at physically puts him in danger of getting hurt.
0: Yes.
1: That he's more susceptible to getting hurt.
0: That's the way I read it. You know, listen to those comments, listen to him talking about the catapult, the device that they use is, you know, they see something that is making them nervous, and so they're dialing it back. They're looking at the big picture here because they don't want him to get injured.
1: Okay. All right. I
0: that's it.
1: I give you
0: that's
1: high mark. No. I'm not I give you, because in a situation where none of this really makes sense and we're kind of left to speculate and read between the football lines here, okay. If they're and they clearly they put some pretty good stock in this whole catapult thing, because Sean mentioned it the other day when he was talking about little Jordan Humphrey. He's performing now at a level that he probably didn't perform at analytically wise several years ago. So if they really believe in all that kind of stuff, the idea is that they don't want him to go out there and go full speed because they think he's susceptible to getting hurt.
0: Yes.
1: Interesting. That's not bad. You know what?
0: That's the only thing I can
1: come up
0: with.
1: In the absence of anything else, I don't.
0: Well, that's why you have this stuff,
1: right? I think
0: that's
1: too bad.
0: Right. So obviously they put a lot into it. When you look at, you know, Sean's talking about Lil Jordan. So he sees all the numbers. And so they have the numbers from the year before, and it shows how fast they're running and all these different things. And haven't the Broncos done a pretty good job of staying healthy the last, you know, 3 years under Sean Payton?
1: Yes.
0: Right. They've done a great job of that. So they have a plan in place, right? And they're going to follow through on that plan. And when they see something happening, they're going to say, you know what? Hey, we're not going to we're doing this stuff for a reason.
1: Yeah.
0: And we have this stuff for a reason. We put a lot into this, and the numbers are telling us that something is not quite right. So what do you do in that situation? Hey, let's dial it back.
1: I got this on the RamosLaw.com text line, which on this isn't just me Friday. It could be whatever you want. Just get it off your chest. But it says, is it just me? Guys, take off your tinfoil caps and stop trying to overanalyze this. Well, you know, Texter, I'll throw it back at you, Texter. Have you ever seen anything like this? If you're a Bronco fan or football fan, have you ever seen anything like this? Where guys are just being given 3 days off.
0: No, one guy.
1: One guy.
0: If it was
1: one
0: multiple,
1: guy. Right. If it was multiple.
0: If it was multiple guys, okay, this is how they're handling, you know, the veterans.
1: Right.
0: They're giving them a lot of rest.
1: Right. But it's one guy. So
0: it is very unusual.
1: Give me your theory. Please.
0: We're talking about a week into camp, too.
1: Yeah.
0: This isn't 2 weeks into camp. We're 1 week into training camp. And, you know, Sean was just told us, like, this isn't the Junction Boys out here. It's not like they're overworking these guys oh, my gosh, they've been going so hard for the last couple weeks. We need to give this guy a couple days off. That's not the case. So it's very odd and very unusual. I've never seen anything like it before, where you've had a healthy guy and you just give him, you know, pretty much 2.5 days off. So once you start hearing this catapult stuff and the numbers and the data, then it kind of makes sense, Mike. It makes sense now. It really does.
1: And when you say that he's susceptible, that they think he might be susceptible to getting hurt, the numbers would indicate that if he goes out and pushes it too hard, he could pop a hamstring or he could pull a groin.
0: Yeah.
1: Or what? Maybe his Achilles is in jeopardy? I mean, is that what we're talking about here?
0: Well, yeah. I mean, you have numbers for a reason. Mm-hmm. If the numbers aren't lining up and telling you what you want to see and something's a little bit off, well, guess what happens? That's when injuries happen. So, you know what? That's why you're going to approach the situation and say, all right, well, you know what? We're gonna be very cautious with this. Hmm. And we're going to be very careful because our data is telling us that he is more susceptible to get injured right now. That's the way I read it. And so that's why, I mean, it's making sense now, Mike, when you look at, so he got 2 full days off, right? And then yesterday he did what, you know, he wasn't a full participant. He was a half participant, right? So he didn't go through teams. So it's like, okay, now we're going to ease him back into it. Why are you, what do you mean?
1: I'm
0: totally speculating
1: Stoke,
0: here because I don't know.
1: Listen, hey. We've tried to toss out every theory. I give you high marks because that's a fresh one.
0: Thank you.
1: That's a freshie. That's a freshie right there. So
0: thank you.
1: I'll give you credit. And
0: okay.
1: You know
0: that's
1: what?
0: That's the only thing
1: And you know what? Listen, the whole analytical world in sports, it's a brave new world. A lot of us can't stand the analytics. You don't do football via math.
3: But analytics are here. They're here to stay, and we're probably only going to get deeper and deeper into them. And so that might be as good a suggestion and a good speculation as anything.
0: And I think in this situation, analytics are great. You know, when you can look at the data and look at, you know, how your body is functioning, right? And you know what? Hopefully take the steps necessary to prevent an injury. Prevent a hamstring, prevent Achilles. How great is that, right? So, you know, use those numbers for good, and when the numbers tell you something's not quite right, then you have to put a plan in place, and to me, that's what they're doing. So it's like, all right, you know, they've had a lot of success staying healthy. That's not all by luck. Some of it's luck, right? But it's not all by happen chance where it's just like, oh, yeah, we've just been lucky. No. No, they put a lot of resources into staying healthy, and that's part of it.
1: Happen chance? Trying to get me to know, really?
0: Ah, crap. I didn't.
14: I don't think you ought to pigeon your whole.
0: I just, yeah, I don't know,
14: competing.
0: Mike. It just, yeah, okay, Ty, that's too.
14: High five, Fama Jamma.
0: Now Ty's pouring on. That's unnecessary.
1: Well, Ty.
0: It's kicking me when I'm down.
1: Ty's good at sensing weakness.
0: Right. Oh, you know, he's going to stomp on you when you're down. Yeah.
14: Amped up on all that coke.
1: Happenstance.
0: Man. Oh, gosh, dang it. That was not trying to get to
1: know. I know
0: really.
1: You weren't. I know.
0: I think that's the first time. I think that's really the first time you've ever said that. Right.
1: You said it with so much confidence. I really. Right. Part of me was like, he seems so happy with himself. I really want to
0: let it go.
1: Let it go. All right. You can use happen chance whenever you want. All right. I just did it the first time. You can use.
0: No, but thank you for correcting me.
1: You can use happen chance whenever you want.
0: I'd like to try to get better.
1: Mike Shanahan was out here yesterday. And Sean Payton was pumped. You could tell. He was really pumped to have him out here and was really, really willing and able and wanting to talk about Mike Shanahan, his Hall of Fame candidacy, and just really what Shanahan has meant to the history of the NFL.
22: I think extremely. I mean, I could go into the nuances of football. My first year in the league, 97, with Philadelphia, John Gruden had me. We had Beta then, had me cutting up four offensive teams, one being Denver. There's a game, you guys were too young, but they played Dallas and Mike started getting into the tight end outside Rod Smith to get man zone reads. It was an empty package and it was like Denver really had a good offensive game that day, but it was like must, you know, that film wasn't available on computer. Like you had it was must watch. Like you had to get that game tape. So Mike and then the coaching tree and then the Super Bowls, every element of it fits. And just like the Broncos and Elway and the many members of that team, there's a chapter, you know, a number of chapters that are attributed to that time frame. And so I'm looking at it really more in a microscope relative to what he was doing before anyone else was doing it. And so there's elements to him being the head coach, but then him being a heck of an offensive play caller and a forward thinker relative to how he utilized his personnel, you know, the success they had with the wide zone scheme, all of the play action mechanics with people forget how athletic coming out of college and his early part of his career, John was like, he was one of those guys that really, you know, could move to a quarter of the field and still had all the throws. So, very important part of our history.
1: That's cool.
0: No, that is cool.
1: Yeah, it was cool. Man, if you're a Bronco fan, knowing that, man, you were watching, not only were you watching Super Bowl winning football, I mean, you were watching somebody who was
0: innovator,
1: you know, reinventing the game and doing things where other people, really, really the brightest minds in football were like, I got to watch what this guy's coming up with. We got to watch that tape. I mean, this thing is revolutionary. This thing is groundbreaking. We got to learn from this guy.
0: Yeah.
1: That's cool.
0: No, it really is.
1: That's cool.
0: And you look at the situation and winning a couple of Super Bowls, doing all, you know, everything that he's done and accomplished, and still be on the outside looking in for the Hall of Fame. It's
1: criminal.
0: It really is. I mean, it's such a head scratcher. And the funny thing is, you know, we talked about Pat Bowlen for a while not getting in. He finally got in, right? But now we've been talking about Mike now. It feels like 6, 7, 8 years almost.
1: Yeah.
0: I mean, that's what it feels like. And it's just like, okay, next year. Okay, the next year. It's like, what are we doing? This is it is getting ridiculous. It's insane. It is criminal. It is not fair. I mean, you look at what he's accomplished in his resume, And it's like, you got to be kidding me.
3: But Stoke, where's the guarantee that he goes in next year? Because, after all of the controversy about Belichick not getting in, when everybody thought he was a slam dunk, is there going to be such a huge correction to getting him in next year that Shanny has to wait another year?
0: Right.
5: Collusion!
0: And that certainly could be the case in this situation. I hope they make Bill wait another year.
3: I know you right? do.
0: I really do. I think they're waiting because his girlfriend wasn't 21 yet, so she couldn't get into the parties.
3: Wow.
0: So I don't know if she's turning 21 or not.
3: Bit rough, but funny.
0: Thank you very much. So I hope they make him wait again. Look, Mike's been waiting for long enough.
3: Exactly.
0: Belichick's going to go in. He can wait another year.
3: Yeah, I'm fine with that too.
0: Yeah, whatever. But Mike's been waiting too long. It's ridiculous. So. They need to go ahead and get this thing right, and hopefully it is next year.
3: All right, we've got trivia coming up at 9:15.
0: We need to bounce back.
3: We do.
0: Bounce back week.
3: That was not a good week. We went 0-4. 0-4. Coming up, we're going to hear from Riley Moss, and I know a lot of you in Broncos country frustrated by Riley Moss and all those PIs. Is he going to do anything different to avoid it? We'll hear from Riley Moss right after I tell you about Garth Brooks coming to Denver with the Blame It All on My Roots Arena Tour hitting Ball Arena September 4th and 5th. You don't want to miss it. 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
1: And is it just me Friday? Definitely heavy on the Broncos stuff because you've been following everything this week with training camp. So we've got a bunch to get to. Those are queued up and ready to roll. So we'll give you, great listeners, a chance to be taking over things here in about 15 minutes. Don't forget, we got trivia coming up at 9:15. Our team is very eager to bounce back. We went 0-4 last week. We went 0-4 without Mark, who definitely is holding that over our heads, even though he isn't here today. But, yeah, big bounce back week for us.
0: Yeah, we need to, we need to get back on track.
1: Got to respond.
0: I think we will.
1: Got to respond. All right, Riley Moss.
0: Like
1: the Broncos offense.
0: You know, started off great. Took a little bit of a step back. Now it's time for them to respond.
1: Riley Moss coming off a season which he led the league in pass interference calls with 10, oftentimes to the anger and consternation and disgust of Broncos country. What about Riley Moss? You going to keep playing the same way?
28: You know, my parents have always told me this. You know, I like to learn the hard way, you know, and it actually helps me out in those situations because, yeah, they're going to throw the flag because I'm being too aggressive, whatever. Even VJ will tell me, you know, keep going out there, keep playing aggressive. And it's in one ear and out the other. Like, it happens. You know I need to do better as a whole, you know, this season. And I have been. It's been a big focus this camp. But, you know, I'm still going to play aggressive and I'm not going to shy away from it. So.
1: First of all, do you think that he was targeted by the officials? That the officials went into games knowing about Riley Moss and his PI history?
0: Of course they do.
1: And do you think that influenced them?
0: Of course it did.
1: Do you think
0: there's no doubt in my mind.
1: Do you think that those same officials will look at and say, "All right, dude's still here. Dude's still playing at a pretty high level. Maybe we cut him some slack this year"?
0: Well, you know, I think now you kind of start fresh, but you know, refs watch games. They see, you know, who's committing fouls and penalties and those types of things. So I think he was targeted to a certain degree and singled out. So you know, and some of them, you know, hey, they, you know, that was his fault. You know, he did panic a couple times and get a little bit too handsy or whatever the case may be, but other times, you know, it was like they were looking for something that wasn't there. They were trying to find a reason to throw a flag on him. But certainly I like his mindset. You can't let it affect the way that you play. And that's easier said than done. But obviously Vance, you know, they talked to him. Hey, they want him to stay aggressive. And of course, because he does a lot of things well, all of a sudden you don't want him playing scared. That's not going to do anyone any good. So overall, he had a really good year last year. And it sounds like he's working on the things that he needs to try to correct and fix and be better at. And hopefully, you know, he won't be singled out and targeted this year, and he'll clean up some of those PI calls.
1: You spent an entire career going up against cornerbacks. You know what makes a good cornerback, what makes a below-average cornerback. What kind of corner is Riley Moss?
0: He's a really good corner.
1: What makes him good?
0: He's got really good instincts. He's a really good athlete. You know, he's long. He can play press coverage. He can play off. So he's just a really talented guy that's kind of solid at everything. So, you know, those guys that are, you know, elite, like anything as a wide receiver, if you give anything away, you know, they're on it. If you show anything, you know, everything has to look the same. And some guys, you know, but when you're going to make your break, do you rise up a little bit, you know, or does everything look the same until you're ready to stop?
1: Right.
0: So the good ones, they find one little thing and they'll take advantage of it.
1: Hold that thought, because I'm going to come back to you with this one. First of all, here's Moss talking about going into a contract year.
28: The biggest thing, and it kind of started, you know, this offseason, was I'm not going to put extra pressure on myself, as we aren't going to put extra pressure, you know, as a team, you know, to get to where we want to get to. It's day by day, be where your feet's at, compete, get better at one single thing each day, and you know, that stuff will take care of itself. You know, I got trust in God that he's got a plan for me, whether it's going to be, you know, I'm going to have a really bad practice, I'm going to have a really bad game. There's always something to learn from, and I have trust in him, and, you know, that's it.
1: You know, you talked about his skill set, by the way. Let's add to the fact that he seems to have a short memory.
0: Yeah.
1: And, boy, do you have to have that playing that position.
0: No, you really do. And, again, that's not easy.
1: No.
0: You know, when you're getting pass interference calls on you, it feels like, you know, every game, like big plays, that mentally can wear on you, right? And then some of them, you didn't even do anything.
1: Right.
0: You're still getting called for, right?
1: Right, right, right.
0: I mean, that can wear on you, but – for him, it doesn't seem to affect him.
1: I give him credit.
0: Which is a great quality.
1: I give him credit because, you know, you're a young player. You're trying to make it in this league. You clearly have gained a reputation when it comes to these pass interference calls. And you go to bed the night before a game knowing that coming up tomorrow in front of 70,000 people and millions more watching, you are going to be out on an island, probably targeted two or three times at least on those kind of plays. How do you react? How do you play them?
0: Yeah.
1: Do you play him the right way? Even if you do play him the right way, am I still going to get flagged? I mean, that's a lot for a young player to process. He seems to have handled it really well.
0: He has.
1: So you seem – all right, let me ask – then here's the – well, here's maybe the $40 million question.
0: Yes.
1: Is he a must-resign?
0: Yes. And I think they do resign him during the season. I think it'll be one of those he'll be playing really well and – you know, he's going to want to stay here, mm-hmm. and they're going to want to keep him here, and I think they re-sign him. So, yes.
1: But you said during the season.
0: Yeah, during the season.
1: Why not before the season? Because you still, if you're the Broncos, you still need a little bit more evidence.
0: We don't need to rush it. Don't need to rush it, but I think, you know, he's going to be playing good football, and he's going to get to a spot where, you know, he's going to want to get something done, and the Broncos are going to want to get it done, and I think they get something done during the season. Look, Mike, it wouldn't shock me if they get it done before the season.
1: Right, right.
0: It really wouldn't. So, but I do think they get him done before the season's over. Now, look, what did George Payton tell us? I think it was George Payton. Like, hey, these are the guys we're supposed to re-sign. Like, if we don't re-sign these guys, what are we doing?
1: Right.
0: Talking about Sternod and Singleton, yep. Right?
1: They're Broncos.
0: Right. So, you don't think Riley Moss is the Bronco? They drafted him third round, right?
2: F, yes.
0: Right? And they have developed him into a legit, really good starting cornerback. Well, guess what? Those are the guys you want to keep and build around. Obviously, you know, he's a great teammate. He plays the game the right way. He's tough. He's good in the run game. He'll come up and hit you.
1: Yeah.
0: Like, we're not keeping these guys, then what are we doing? Now, you can't keep everyone, but I think they view Riley Moss in the same light as they view Alex Singleton and Justin Sernod. Like, what are we doing if we don't keep
1: this guy? Well, that's why I'm glad that you've said what you said over the last 6-7 minutes here, because I think it's important to talk about Riley Moss overall, because it's so easy just to focus on those PIs.
3: and to be and to define him as a player based solely on that. And you've made a very strong case, a very compelling case that, look, this guy's a really good player. He's only going to get better. And at a position that, you know, quite frankly, you don't throw these guys away. You don't give these guys away.
0: I mean, do we remember when we had Levi Wallace?
3: Wallace.
0: You know, like Jerry Jeudy across the field.
3: Fabian Moreau.
0: 30 yards behind, you know, Jerry Jeudy. Is that what we want?
3: Days of Dre Bly, you know, things like that.
0: What? Really? Yeah. You're taking a shot at Dre
3: Bly? Well, actually, yeah.
0: Really?
3: It was actually one of

0: future technologies. Then Dover and Cecil will react live to all the action until 2 p.m. Thanks to Denver Roof Pros and Biondino Law Firm. 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
3: Live from Broncos Park, powered by Common Spirit. Another practice coming up today in front of the fans. So we are eager to see what happens today, and we'll have it covered for you all day long. Dover and Cecil coming along at 10 o'clock. I don't know. I'm not going to rush out and do it, but I'm going to make some required viewing at some point. Your Thanksgiving game against the Lions when you had three touchdowns.
4: Yeah.
3: I think I'm going to watch that game.
4: 2004?
3: Yep. When you torched Ray Bly for three touchdowns?
4: Yep.
3: Somebody said on the RamosLaw.com text line, is it just me or Stoke used to smoke the bleep out of Lenny Walls?
4: Yeah, maybe so.
3: Was that's he a Bronco?
4: Bronco
3: for a while?
4: Yeah.
3: Yeah, he was here. Yeah. That's a boy.
4: I forgot who
3: that's
4: it was.
3: A deep old name.
4: I had three on the Broncos, I think, in the playoff game.
3: Really?
4: Yeah. Maybe it was two. I can't remember.
3: Two, three.
4: Yeah.
5: They all run together.
4: It was a lot. It was a blowout. You know, it was kind of.
3: It's all
4: had
3: a blur.
4: Had the hat on like midway through the third.
3: Yeah.
4: Getting ready for the next week.
3: Yeah.
4: You know, even though it was a playoffs, it was just still. Like, all right, the game's over.
3: You did smoke the Broncos a couple times in those playoffs, playoff games.
4: Yeah, those were fun.
3: We were so hopeful that regular season game late in the season.
4: Yeah.
3: Was it Quentin Griffin?
4: Yep.
3: Went off. And Broncos won. Was it in Indy?
4: It was.
3: Smoked
4: they beat
3: you guys.
4: Us down.
3: And
4: beat
3: we're like, and then so the rematch came up. It was like, I think.
4: Two weeks later
3: in the playoffs. Yeah. We were hopeful building on that. Oh,
4: yeah, I was nervous. I was nervous.
3: Yeah.
4: Oh, yeah, because. I mean, it's like, can we stop their running game?
3: Right.
4: I had an awful game. I remember I jumped off. The only thing I remember, like, I jumped off sides that game. And, I mean, our offensive coordinator, you know, he's an old school guy, like Iowa guy.
3: Is that Howard
4: Moore?
3: Tom Moore. I was saying Howard Mudd. Tom Moore.
4: And he just ripped me, you know. And we got our tails whipped anyway. And then on top of it, I false started. And I'm like, it was one of those games where nothing went right. It's like, dang, we got to play this team again. How are we going to stop them? And their defense did a good job against us. But we just were on that playoff game.
3: What was it like when you would come back to the huddle after doing something like that with Peyton?
4: Oh,
3: would he
4: just
3: would
4: look
3: he,
4: at just the disappointment?
3: Disappointment.
4: Yeah, just like
3: not even angry.
4: I'm just so disappointed. Oh, in you.
3: Like when you
4: you're
3: dab,
4: lucky. You're
6: no
4: lucky.
6: Playoffs, no gift.
4: That's right. You're lucky. You're still in the huddle. Right. You know.
3: Right. Like, he could have banished you.
4: Right. Yeah. He did that to me before.
3: He did. Yeah,
4: he did.
3: Is it just me, or are the Broncos holding off on the Moss money, waiting to see if Barron breaks through?
4: That certainly could be the case, but, you know, Barron's not going to be outside. Right? He's going to be inside again. So I think the way I'm looking at this thing, Mike, moving forward, is, you know, Surtain, Riley Moss, your two starting outside cornerbacks. And Barron's going to be your inside guy. That's what you're going to have moving forward. And Jaquan is just going to, you know, hopefully he plays well this year and hopefully he gets a nice contract from someone else. But I don't see that happening here. You got to get Barron on the field.
3: Is this kind of like a John Franklin Myers type thing where you just get to a point where you can only pay so many veterans and at some point you got to make way for the young guy?
4: Yeah. Exactly.
3: And that's going to be
4: McMillan.
3: That'll be McMillan.
4: Yes. And
3: Moss is more valuable to the Broncos than McMillan.
4: Yes. Outside corner, you have a guy that you drafted, you know, when did they draft Barron? Was that 20?
3: Yeah, last year.
4: 20?
0: Yeah.
4: Yeah, so you drafted him in the first round. He's got to play, right? And if he's not good enough to be an outside corner, then that's fine. You know, playing inside, I mean, that's, you're going to play a ton of plays in there. You can cover tight ends. You can cut, you know, you're going to play a lot of plays inside. And so, but you got to have a spot to play. So that means McMillan's gone. That's the way I see it breaking down. And now you have something if you're the Denver Broncos moving forward.
3: Another one, is it just me? I've never understood waiting on someone to basically die before you honor them for the Hall of Fame. It's ridiculous. Here's the problem, and you're completely right about this, but it's just because these Hall of Fame committees, and they are determined not to let the classes get too big, right? So let's say you just kind of go into this with this number in mind. We're not going to have more than 6 or 8 people go into a Hall of Fame class. Doesn't matter what the sport is. Well, the problem is, as you continually every year continue to cap the number, the amount of worthy Hall of Fame candidates outpaces
4: right.
3: the classes that you're putting in. And so as the years start to stack up, you start to have more and more worthy Hall of Fame candidates who are left to wait their turn.
4: You know what they call that?
3: What?
4: Backlog.
3: I thought you were going to say corduroy. Just stacking them up.
4: Backlog. Yes.
3: It's a backlog.
4: That's right. I mean, it's like the Broncos season ticket list.
3: You know? Right.
4: It's like you got 70,000 wait. I mean, and then, you know, next thing you know, it's 80,000. I mean, seriously, you're exactly right. All of a sudden, and especially if you miss a year where you don't put a coach in.
3: Right.
4: So now you didn't put a coach in at all. You could have put Mike in this year. Right? That would have been perfect.
3: Right.
4: And then all of a sudden, now you have, you know, Bill Belichick is on the list to go in. Now you have, you know, it's the same thing as wide receivers. You know, my guy Reggie Wayne, it's like you look at his numbers, he deserves to be in, but you don't get him in. The next thing you know, you got Andre Johnson ready to go in. Then you got this guy ready to go in. And then it's Randy, you know what I'm saying? You have all these new guys that are now eligible to be put in, and it's like, okay, now he's got to wait another year and another year. And you're exactly right. I mean, put in 2 coaches. It doesn't matter. Do you remember, like, oh, my gosh, like, why can't you put in Mike Shanahan and Bill Belichick?
3: Right.
4: Is one going to outshine the others?
3: Right.
4: Bill Belichick going to have a negative impact on Mike Shanahan going in?
3: No.
4: Absolutely not. Mike wouldn't care. Bill wouldn't care.
3: No.
4: And if Bill cared, who cares if Bill cared?
3: Right.
4: I don't.
3: Right.
4: So.
3: We're on to Canton.
4: Oh, my gosh. Oh.
3: But seriously, I almost feel like with some of these sports, you've created such a backlog that maybe you just needed to, every once a decade or so, once every 15 years, to say, all right, look, it's getting too backed up. Let's just have a year
4: right.
3: where we put
4: 20 guys in.
3: Yeah, exactly. 15, 20 guys in. And let's ease the logjam a little bit.
4: I love it. Why not? I mean, no one would care.
3: Do you really think a guy who gets into the Hall of Fame is going to be like, oh, doesn't feel as special because
4: it.
3: I
4: right.
3: share it with 14 other guys? No.
4: Don't care. You don't care. It makes no sense. It really does. And then you have the fact that, you know, these people, RamosLaw.com texter there is all over it. I mean, you wait for people to die, and then you're going to put them in? Like, let them enjoy it. It doesn't make any sense to me. It hasn't for the last 5 to 10 years. It's a flawed system. It needs to be fixed, and it's ridiculous. So, you know, when your resume screams Hall of Fame, Mike, when
3: put
4: it screams
3: Hall of Fame,
4: you put them in the stinking Hall of Fame. Okay.
3: You're going to love this text. Is it just me? Evans is that guy at work that causes and creates drama from everything other than him. Worried about Cortland having days off. Control what you can control. Trust your leadership. Evans seems like the dude at work that gets wind of someone that's earned every bit of a raise they've received, crying, bitching, and moaning on why he doesn't get a raise or a day off. That's what causes unneeded drama and tension in the workplace when it has nothing to do with you.
5: So, maybe Mike Evans isn't that nice of a guy.
3: Broncos country's mad at me for, like,
4: I like that.
3: Mike Evan, stop it. You're creating unnecessary tension over there. It's going to affect the Broncos season. Stop it. Come on now. Come on. You're not at all curious as a Broncos fan? When I have,
4: I think
3: forget about me, and we're going to get to that coming up. Forget about me, but when you got guys, pros, guys like Stink and Stoke who have like a combined 30 years in the NFL, and they're scratching their head over this, you're not the least bit curious as to what's going on? Anyway, coming up next, I've heard a lot of theories as to why Courtland Sutton hasn't been out there the last couple of days. Let me give it up to my man Brandon Stokely for coming up with a fresh idea, a fresh theory that maybe, just maybe, is the answer. That's next.
2: The Broncos defense isn't waiting for September.
0: You want to know what time it is? 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
2: Through three straight padded practices this week, the defense has been flat-out dominant, shutting things down from start to finish. This is a squad that went to the AFC Championship last year. And right now at camp, they look like they could be even better than last year. Denver Sports, 104.3. The Fan.
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3: Well, at the risk of angering some Broncos fan who might feel that I'm just not letting this thing go and making too much of it, and why are you creating unwanted drama around Broncos training camp? I want everything to be kumbaya. Stop it, Evans. I've never seen, in all the years I've covered, this is my 29th Broncos training camp, I've never quite seen Cortland Sutton-type story anywhere else where a guy... not hurt, at least according to the team, not hurt, not holding in, no real hint that he's being, you know, held out because they're getting ready to trade him.
4: Right.
3: Just getting this many days off this early in camp.
4: Yeah, okay? Exactly.
3: And then.
4: So very odd.
3: Not only my curiosity, but then when I hear guys like you and Stink off today saying the same thing, I mean, it raises questions. So Sean Payton once again asked yesterday what's going on with Court.
22: No, he's rest. He got some walk-through tomorrow. He'll be back.
23: What was just
22: our protocol. Our protocol.
3: Okay.
4: I love it.
3: I don't know quite what the protocol is. All right. Maybe, yeah. Cortland Sutton, you can shed a little light on what this protocol is.
24: I feel like load management, like that basketball term. That's what they talk about with, like, basketball. And it's like, you know, everybody's like, load management. I wouldn't say that. You know, like I said, I think it's just being a good teammate, being a good player in terms of player coach relationship. You know, I try to do the best I possibly can to put myself in the best position, and if they come to me and say that that's what they need from me, whether it's, you know, you guys have been around me for a long time, I've been, you know, been able to talk to you guys for a long time, and I love to work whenever I get an opportunity to. I do. If they come to me and say, hey, look, based on what we've seen in terms of the numbers that you've put out on Catapult, we need you to do this, I say, all right, let's do that, you know, because that's what you guys asked of me. That's what I'm going to go do. So I appreciate, you know, them being transparent with me and what they see, because I don't go in there and say, hey, what are my numbers looking like? And then, you know, go and try to have these meetings. It's like, you know, they come to me and we have conversations, and I do what's best for, try to do what's best for the team, work to do what's best for the team, I shall say.
3: Okay. This is the second day in a row we've heard about Catapult. Okay. Yeah. And so I looked it up, and here's how it is defined in terms of football usage. In football, Catapult refers to wearable electronic tracking technology and performance analytics software made by Catapult Sports. Players wear a tight-fitting vest containing a small GPS pod between their shoulder blades to measure physical data like running speed, distance, acceleration, and overall workload
0: during practices and games.
4: There we go.
0: All right, so here is Brandon Stokely, everybody, with a fresh theory, fresh perspective on what exactly is going on.
4: Yeah, so they ran the numbers and the data, and it says that Courtland Sutton needs to, you know, dial it back, that something's not quite right. We need to dial it back because if not, you know what happens? You get injured. And so I think, you know, that's what he's saying. Hey, I'm being a good teammate. They came to me. They came to him, and they told him, hey, you're not practicing. The numbers are telling us that you need to take a step back.
0: Okay, you got me. I'm intrigued. What are the numbers? What do you mean? What are the numbers saying?
4: The numbers must be a little bit lower than before. So something is
0: in what ways? His acceleration, his speed?
4: I've never had it. I don't know. It's something. Something is off, right? Something is a little bit off. So, hey, we need a little bit of rest. So we're going to take a step back. We're going to rest you for a little bit. And that's why the Broncos have done such a great job over the last few years with Sean Payton, Bo Lowry, Vinny, Vince, the trainer, of keeping guys healthy. So how do you do that? Yes, sometimes it's luck involved, but other times it's like you have to have a plan in place, right? Like Sean said, that's our protocol, right? They have a plan in place, and if your numbers drop to a certain level from what the peak is, then you know what? Something's a little bit off. Let's get out in front of this and not try to push through this. And then next thing you know, you got a hamstring, you got a quad, you got Achilles, you know, something bad's going to happen. And so that's why they dialed it back with Courtland. I think it's pretty obvious now that he was out there doing a little bit yesterday, but we're not going to push it too hard right now. Let's
0: so
4: just slowly get him
0: hurt,
4: back.
0: Is he just not like in good enough shape?
4: I wouldn't say he's not in good enough shape. It looks
0: like there's got to be a reason why his numbers are down.
4: I don't know. I'm not sure. Maybe something was bothering him that he didn't quite know, but something's a little bit off.
0: Well, then come on and say he hasn't practiced for a couple of days because he's got a lower body injury or something.
4: But it's not bothering him enough not to practice, but something is a little bit off. I don't know. I've never had the catapult. It wasn't around when I was playing, so I can't tell you the exact reason of what's going on. But to me, they saw something that was a little bit off. And they don't want to get a guy injured, and so we're early in camp. Let's take a step back and try to get everything back the way it's supposed to be, and then we'll get after it.
0: Stoke, I don't have a problem with it because in the absence of anything really solid, this is 2 days in a row where we've heard the term catapult and the measurables and the numbers and the stock that they put in those numbers. When Sean Payton comes out unprovoked, talking about little Jordan Humphrey yesterday and says, or 2 days ago, and says, you know, hey, this is a guy, boy, you look at his measurables on catapult, and he's faster now than he was 5-6 years ago, right? So they clearly are using it. They take the numbers seriously. Maybe they're basing decisions based on those numbers. And then you hear Court talk about catapult. Maybe this is it. Maybe we're seeing the reason why so many of us are left to speculate, because we're looking at the traditional reasons why he wouldn't be out there. Maybe in this brave new world of analytics and sports, we got to now include that in the conversation as to why guys either are playing the way they're playing or, in this case, not practicing.
4: Yeah, so if you're gonna use it, then you know what? I mean, when the data tells you something, then you got to take that into consideration. Right? I mean, you're using this stuff for a reason, and to try to help your football team out, to try to stay healthy, to try to see where guys are at when they're performing out there at practice. So you're not just doing it just to do it, just to say, oh, you're running 20 miles an hour today, or your acceleration is this. You're doing it to help your football team perform at the highest of levels and stay healthy. So when the data says, hey, you know, something's off here, you need to dial it back, then you need to follow through with it and your protocol, and that's what they did with Courtland Sutton, and that's what they're doing with him. All good. So now that I know that and that's the way that I feel, all right, no big deal. So now I'm not as alarmed about him sitting out a couple of days. It's not just a rest day. It's more of a load management to try to keep him healthy, because the numbers and the data and the analytics were telling us that he was not quite right.
0: Okay. Do you need your Deion Sanders fix? It's been a while since we've heard from Coach Prime.
4: You don't believe.
0: Well, I don't believe.
4: Wow.
0: I don't believe.
4: Hey, guess what?
0: You believe?
4: I don't believe either.
0: Well,
4: give me one real quick.
0: Real quick?
4: All right. Give me one.
0: All right. As much criticism as Deion Sanders has received for the kind of coaching staff he's put together the last couple of years, he stood up for that coaching staff.
1: Let me address Coach Phillips. My man, love him to life, retired respectably, nearly did a great job on he really coached last year for me because I was going through what I was going through, and he didn't want to leave me in that situation, so we had already talked about it. Rashad has been with us since Jackson State. I don't think you guys know that. Like, Rashad has been with us for quite some time, and sometimes people may give credit to others. Jayfield did a great job, but Rashad has been there since Jackson State doing a phenomenal job. Like, he's done a lot of legwork. He's done a lot with the receivers. He's been there. So it was his time to rise up, and we're thankful and happy that we have him.
0: All right, I'll tell you what I'm going to do. I don't fully believe, but I'm willing to kind of wipe the slate clean. Deion did go through a lot last year, health-wise, and how much that affected his own coaching or how he was coaching the coaches. All that, I'll tell you what, I'll go into this year with an open mind, clean slate, different look to the coaching staff this year. I'm going to assume Deion's going to be more on top of his own personal coaching game. So I'm going to give them a clean slate, open mind. Don't believe, but still be willing to be proven wrong based on all that.
4: I hope it works out well. Yeah, I'm the same way. I mean, let's go out, have a good year. But I hope it works out well, Mike, but I just have a feeling this thing is going to be a disaster.
0: Ooh, a like, disaster?
4: Disaster. Oof. Three-win team. Four
0: three?
4: Win. Three, four.
0: Three
4: yes.
0: or four?
4: Yep. Not four or five. I'm
0: Not four or
4: three
0: five.
4: Or four.
0: Three or four?
4: Three or four.
0: Ooh.
4: Disaster.
0: Now you got a lot of CU Buff fans who want to throw right. hands. Hey. All right. Coming up next, we throw hands.
4: Go tell them to talk to Zach.
0: Sort of against the drive and Zach with trivia coming up next.
2: Let's go!
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5: 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The Fan.
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0: We went 0-4. Took the bagel. And we did not have Stink last week, something that he lorded over us this week. We don't have Stink again today because he's up in Alaska celebrating his dad, Poolside's birthday. So it's us again, same team. Although we have Rock and Roll Brian here, too, our engineer. So
1: yeah,
0: he
1: I'm not expecting much from him.
2: What about me?
0: Well, Johnny, you're here. No. Same team as
2: I wasn't
0: last
2: here
0: week.
2: Last week.
0: You weren't here last week?
2: No, that's probably why you went 0-4.
1: Yeah, he was.
0: That's right. It was just
1: here.
0: You, me, and Ty.
1: He was
0: that's
1: here,
0: right.
1: But he was nowhere to be found.
0: That's right. So we got Johnny back, and we got Rock and Roll Brian as well. So that is the squad that will go to battle today in trivia. So without further ado, let's get to it.
3: College basketball question for you guys. Brad Stevens and Butler made back-to-back appearances in national championship games in the 2010s. What two teams beat them in both of those games?
0: Oh.
1: Duke.
2: Obviously.
0: I was at the Duke game. That was, Gordon Hayward shot. I'll never forget. We had great seats. They put us, like, right in the pit below one of the baskets. And when he launched that shot, it was coming right at me. I'm like, this looks good. This looks good. And then it rimmed out.
1: Missed the free throw on purpose and almost cost Duke the championship.
0: All right, so
1: we got Duke. And then,
0: was that the second year they were in the finals? I think it was the second year in a row they were in the finals.
1: Right, so, but,
0: and that was 2010?
1: 2010s.
2: Second year, you mean that was Butler's?
0: Butler's second year.
2: No, I think that was Butler's first.
1: It doesn't matter.
0: Well, then who's the other?
1: It doesn't matter. We just got to find what team it was.
0: Who's the second one?
1: Yeah.
2: Villanova comes to mind.
1: Oh, that's a good one.
0: Yeah, who were the programs back then around that time? Nova?
1: North Carolina didn't do anything then, huh? Kansas? No.
0: Would have been like an Arizona. No.
2: Did Kentucky win one in that time frame?
1: Kentucky's a good one. They were really good.
2: Ty also brought up UConn.
0: That would have been UConn with, is that the Kevin Ollie?
4: I think it was Kemba.
0: Right, was Kevin Ollie the coach and Kemba the player?
1: I think that had to be Calhoun. That had to be Calhoun.
0: Yeah, but Kevin Ollie won one. When did Kevin Ollie win his?
1: No, I think that was later. Like 20. But I'm not sure. I'm not completely sure. It was Syracuse? they haven't been. Oh, sorry.
0: Well, they have one national championship. How many did the Raging Cajuns have?
1: They haven't been relevant.
0: I mean, I know
1: that
0: Marty Fletcher and Todd Reinhardt did their best, but
1: put respect on that.
0: I am putting respect.
1: Right, respect.
0: Okay,
1: respect. I think I like that UConn one.
0: Like kind of maybe that. You think was Calhoun still around then?
1: I'm not sure. But Villanova didn't get hot till later under Jay Wright.
0: Right.
1: Right? So
0: exactly.
1: That was a little bit later, I think.
0: Kentucky?
1: I'm leaning towards UConn.
0: Kansas? When did Kansas win their?
1: It definitely wasn't Kansas.
0: It definitely wasn't Kansas?
1: Okay.
0: Kentucky? Who would have been the coach back then?
1: Calipari?
2: Yeah.
0: 2010? Ricky P?
1: Calipari?
0: Ricky P?
1: I don't think it was Kentucky.
0: How were the Italian restaurants in Mexico? All right, you want to go with UConn?
1: I do.
0: All right, Duke and UConn, guys?
2: Yeah, sounds good.
0: Rock and Roll Brian? Thumbs up. Okay. All right. Duke and UConn.
3: The correct answers are Duke and UConn.
0: Yeah! Bam! Bam! Bam! Bam! It's a new week, boys. Let's go. It's a new week. Can you see who the coach got? Really kind of curious. Who was the coach of that UConn team that beat Butler?
1: Yeah.
0: In the meantime, question number two.
5: All right, fellas, here is a NBA question for you. What active player has the most career points without ever winning an MVP?
1: Oh, active player.
0: Active. Scored a lot of points. No MVP. Been doing it probably for about, 12 years at least?
1: Yeah, so has Durant won an MVP?
0: Yes.
1: Okay, has James Harden won an MVP?
0: Yep.
1: James Harden did?
0: Yep.
1: Okay, all right. Wow.
0: Pouring out points. A lot of points. A lot of points.
2: Dame Dollar. Damian Lillard.
0: Damian Lillard. That's a good one.
2: He's been hurt a lot, though.
0: Yeah. That's him on the list.
1: That's a really good one because he's played a long time.
0: Hasn't won an MVP. Devin Booker's played a long time. Hasn't won an MVP.
1: Yeah, I guess he is. He is stacking the years up now.
0: I'm trying to think about guys that have been around a while.
2: What about, like, Kyrie?
1: No, he's been injured a lot.
0: Yeah.
1: Right? I mean, he's missed years.
0: Yeah. It's got to be somebody, you're right, it's got to be somebody who's been pretty durable. Somebody who's been around a long time, who's just, like, think about people who've been around a long time and just, you know, constantly averaging 23 points a game.
1: Right.
0: 23, 24 points a game.
1: I like the Lillard. I like the Booker. Those are two good ones.
0: Trying to think of guys that Sacramento's had some guys that have played for a long time. Like what's the dude?
1: DeMar DeRozan.
0: DeMar DeRozan.
2: Ooh, that's a good one.
1: How about James Harden? I mean, no, we just talked about James Harden. The guy, Kawhi Leonard.
0: Hurt a lot,
1: huh? Yeah, has
0: he been an MVP though? He's been an MVP though, hasn't he? Finals MVP. But right. It seems like he's been hurt.
1: Yeah, you're right. It does.
0: Who's the dude Sabonis from Sacramento? No. Okay.
2: Right. I mean, you said DeRozan, Stoke. He's been around for.
0: I mean, he's been around
2: forever.
0: Toronto.
1: Yeah.
0: Sacramento. Good player.
1: Yeah, he's one of those guys that average just like 20 a year.
0: In fact, he's been linked to the Nuggets, you know, and does that seem like a drive type question?
1: Right.
0: We also got to go inside. Know thy enemy. Right. Know thy opponent. Is that the kind of question they come up with something like that?
1: Yeah. Yeah. So what
0: I'll go with DeRozan just because not only it's a good pick, but they're probably already counting on us not getting this one.
1: So what are
0: we got? Lillard, Booker, DeRozan.
1: See, right now I'm Lillard, and then we can throw in DeRozan too.
0: Has Booker been prolific for that long, or did it take him a while to get to that point?
1: Right. Okay, I think we go with either DeRozan.
0: But Lillard's been hurt a little bit lately.
1: Yeah.
0: You know,
1: Dame time.
0: You want to go DeRozan?
1: Yeah, why not?
0: Especially since he's been kind of in the news lately.
1: AI Ty, what do y'all think?
2: Yeah, I like DeRozan. We were also throwing Ty throughout Anthony Davis.
0: Too many injuries.
1: Yeah, he's injured all the
2: time.
1: Too
2: injured? Then, I guess we just go with DeRozan.
1: Okay. Wow.
0: All
1: right. If we get this one.
0: Their knees will buckle if we get this one.
1: Wow.
0: That'll be like a straight cross to the jaw.
1: Right.
0: All right, DeMar DeRozan.
1: Oh,
0: here we go.
5: With 26,711 points, the correct answer is DeMar DeRozan.
1: Oh!
0: Oh, no, we did it again.
1: Oh, no, we did it again.
0: We did it again.
1: Oops. Oh, my goodness. You've got to be kidding me. Wow.
2: By the way, it was Jim Calhoun who was the coach for UConn.
0: I know. That's okay. Take your victory.
1: Wow. Unbelievable. We're flat out remarkable.
0: You know, our ability to take what happened last week, flush it, shower it out of the system, shower it out. Clint Hurdle used to always say, what do you do after a bad loss? Just shower it off and then come back. Be better.
1: Just unbelievable.
0: Two for two.
1: And those are two, like, deep pulls. Wow.
0: Yeah.
1: We just buckled them.
0: Woo!
1: Zach's listening right now. He's like, I want to pound her ass. What are you saying?
0: You're probably right.
1: That's what he's saying.
0: All right, second half of trivia coming up next.
4: With Courtland Sutton and Jaylen Waddle getting rest days at camp, the door has been wide open. The guys like Marvin Mims and second-year man Pat Bryant are walking right through. New offensive play caller Davis Webb has the keys now. Could 2026 be a breakout year for both receivers? 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The Fan.
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0: Don't have Stink today. Don't have Little Stink. Little Stink. New nickname, everybody. Let's get that thing trendy. Little Stink.
18: The moments that make up a dull day.
1: All right, love it. Oh, that's how you
0: Pink
1: come
0: Floyd. In. Yeah, we Pink don't, Floyd. Now we get Zepp to finish up the show.
1: We don't need Little Stink.
0: We don't need Little Stink.
1: We don't need him. 2-0.
0: Why are we calling him Little Stink? Because he is to Fox NFL's roster. Like Little Jordan is to Sean Payton. He's a survivor, man.
1: He is.
0: He's a survivor.
1: Yes.
0: All right. It looks like, by the way, real quick before we get back to more trivia, it looks like Broncos going full pads again.
1: Full
0: today.
1: Pads.
19: That's extreme.
1: Full pads. Yeah. I don't know if Sean's here or not, but if not, Vance is like, buckle up, boys.
0: Yeah.
1: I'm going to show y'all.
0: Yeah.
1: Yeah. It's my one day.
0: It's
1: 2 days.
0: My one day. Scrimmage tomorrow.
1: Yep. Practice we're going to get
0: today.
1: After it. Full pads.
19: I'm back.
1: Yes. Love it.
0: Will he be having the time of his life?
1: Ooh. Absolutely.
0: Huh?
1: You're darn right he will.
0: Sergio,
1: be.
0: What do you say? Mr. Dip? I don't know if AI Ty has that immediately at his disposal.
1: Yeah.
0: He needs to, though. He needs to. You gotta put that right there in the Hall of Fame Vance cuts. All right, we are 2-for-2 for trivia. Let's see what we can do on the second half. Let's go.
5: All right, fellas, here is a NFL question for you. What NFL player that has yet to retire is the furthest up on the NFL's all-time interception list with 39 picks?
1: Wow. He has yet to retire. Active player. 39 interceptions. That's a lot. Wow, that's a lot.
0: Who are the guys that are... Who are the ball hawks out there?
1: Right. And it could be a safety, too. We think corner could be a safety. What great safeties are playing these days?
0: Jamal Adams?
1: Ooh, he's got hands of stone. Okay. Yeah, he can't catch anything.
0: Okay. All right.
1: But I like the thought. I like. Don't get down on yourself.
0: No, I'm not. Okay.
2: Someone right. Like Poyer, maybe?
0: Oh, the guy
2: from the
0: Buffalo?
2: Bills? Yeah.
1: Oh, wow.
2: Him and Justin Jordan Simmons Poyer. Were regarded as the best safeties for a while.
1: Wow.
0: Try to think of guys that have been around for a while. So you think it might be safeties the way the game's played now? Maybe more safeties than corners.
1: Yeah.
0: All right. Let's think about safeties.
1: Well, but I mean, I don't want to. I'm trying to think about the good corners in the game right now.
0: Who's the guy that Kansas City's had for a long time? Who's he got moved recently?
1: You had
19: Honey Badger.
1: Corner.
0: The Honey Badger?
1: Oh, the Honey Badger.
0: Is Honey Badger still playing?
1: He might not have retired yet.
0: Who's the guy that just got paid again by Cleveland? Denzel Ward?
1: Denzel Ward.
0: He's been around a while.
1: Yeah, he's been around a while. 39 interceptions, though? Gosh, dang, that's a lot.
0: All right, let's think about some ball hawk safeties.
1: So you have to have 10-plus years in the league, right? You would think.
0: You would think. That's four right. interceptions a year.
1: Right.
0: All right, so let's think about long-term safeties that have been around.
1: Okay, yeah. Honey Badger, put him in there.
0: Okay.
2: Minka Fitzpatrick?
0: Minka Fitzpatrick. That's not bad. That's a good one.
1: That's another good
0: Johnny
1: one, yes.
0: Johnny Fever.
1: Like, how about Jalen Ramsey?
0: Jalen Ramsey, okay.
1: Put him on the list.
0: Who's that dude in Minnesota?
1: In Minnesota. Harrison Smith?
0: He's been around a while.
1: He has been around a while.
0: He kind of runs around.
2: He hasn't retired?
1: Yeah. I don't think so. That's a good one. I like that one. I mean, he's
0: been around a while.
1: Yes. He's had a lot of interceptions.
0: Boy. Just kind of quickly trying to do a quick run through.
1: I know.
0: This. Anybody from... Seattle,
1: no,
0: Rams, San Francisco. No, they've moved on from Hufanga. Corners, nobody jumps out. Detroit, Green Bay, Chicago. Baltimore. Anybody Baltimore? Cincy, no.
1: Yeah, Kyle Hamilton, but he's only played like
0: Pittsburgh,
1: 5-6 years.
0: We brought up Fitzpatrick.
1: Ramsey's.
0: Buffalo. Who brought up Poyer?
1: I like this Harrison Smith guy. I think his last name is Smith, right?
0: Yeah.
1: For some reason.
0: Still playing?
1: Huh?
0: He's been around a long time.
1: Right. I don't think he's retired yet.
0: And he's been with just one team.
1: Right.
2: If so feels good about him, I feel good about Ramsey.
0: Some really good defenses,
1: you feel
0: too.
1: Good about who?
2: Ramsey.
1: Ramsey?
0: Jalen Ramsey? But he's more corner, though, right?
1: Yeah, they moved him to, like, safety in Pittsburgh, but he was corner.
0: Primarily in Miami for a long time.
1: Jacksonville, then he went to the Rams.
0: Right.
1: Then
0: that's a good one, but the thing about Ramsey is he's moved around, but he's been very highly paid.
1: Right.
0: Which means how often are they throwing at him?
2: Yeah, exactly.
1: That's
0: why I kind of think safety.
1: Yeah.
0: I like your safety.
1: You like Harrison?
0: Harrison Smith?
1: I mean,
0: that would almost be the equivalent of DeMar DeRozan.
1: Right.
0: We're on a heater. You want to take a heat check? You want to do a heat check? Stoke? You want to stop and pop from like 25?
1: Yeah, Harrison Smith.
0: All right, here we go. Stokely heat check. Here we go.
5: The correct answer is Harrison Smith.
0: No, you didn't. No, you didn't.
1: You damn right I did.
0: You did.
1: You damn right I did it again.
0: You did it again?
1: Oops.
0: Oh, man.
1: I did it again. Bam!
2: That is a deep, deep pull, Stoke.
1: Hey.
0: DeMar DeRozan and Harrison Smith back to back?
5: Are you kidding
0: me? Are we back or not?
5: Wow.
0: Woo!
5: You got to be kidding me. Wow.
0: This is going to, word's going to spread to Alaska quickly.
5: Right.
0: Oh. Some Trans-Siberian pipeline or something.
1: Yeah, they're going to send the dogs over there.
0: Yeah,
1: with
0: exactly.
1: With a note.
0: 4-0.
1: A little stink.
0: All right, let's see if we can do it.
5: Wow.
0: Holy smokes. Wow. If Zach was already
1: ready to pound our ass.
0: Well, or if he wasn't already, this might be the first fight he's ever lost.
1: Right.
0: All right.
5: He's the Mike Tyson. We're Buster Douglas.
0: We're Buster Douglas right now. All right, let's go 4 for 4. Here we go.
5: Let's go.
3: All right, guys. For your curveball question, we're going to play a new game, and you're going to match 4 of the following fictional universities with 4 movies that they belong from.
0: Oh, I like this.
3: The 4 movies are Accepted, Animal House, Old School, and Van Wilder. The 4 fictional colleges are...
0: Pause.
1: AI?
0: I like this, but... Okay, Accepted, Animal House, Van Wilder...
2: Accepted,
0: Animal House, Van Wilder. What was the other one?
3: The 4 movies are Accepted, Animal House, Old School and Van Wilder.
0: All right, stop. Okay, now we got to take the fictional schools.
1: Right.
0: And then we got to match them.
1: Yeah.
0: All right, give me the 4 fictional schools.
3: The 4 fictional colleges are Coolidge College, Faber University, Harrison University, and South Harmon Institute of Technology.
2: 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I do know South Harmon Institute of Technology is Accepted.
20: And,
0: good, because I have never heard of Accepted.
20: Yeah, and Faber
0: before.
20: Is Animal House.
0: Faber's Animal House. All right, what was the 4th one? We have Coolidge, Faber, South Harmon. What was the other one?
3: 4 fictional colleges are Coolidge College, Faber University, Harrison University, and South Harmon Institute of Technology.
0: So we got Coolidge and Harrison with Van Wilder and Old School. I watched Old School not too long ago. I almost want to say Old School is Harrison. And Coolidge was Van Wilder. I mean, if... those two are very strong about Accepted in Animal House. So that leaves us Van Wilder and Old School with Coolidge and Harrison. No other thoughts, guys?
2: I haven't seen either of those movies, so this is on you guys.
20: Yeah, same here.
1: Oh. I got us a big lead. I'm on the bench right now.
0: You're Cortland.
1: Yeah.
0: Yeah.
1: Yeah. My numbers just started going down a little bit. My data analytics were telling me I needed to take a break.
0: The catapult.
20: It's like the Thanksgiving game.
1: Yeah.
0: Yeah, you just torched Ray Bly for 3 touchdowns, and it's time for you to take a break.
1: Fourth quarter, I'm chilling.
0: Did you get to eat the turkey that day?
1: No, they were. I was often overlooked.
0: You had 3 touchdowns? You didn't get the turkey leg?
1: They probably gave it to Peyton and the offensive line. Oh, they did such a great job of blocking for Peyton Manning. Yeah.
0: Probably Manning and Saturday,
1: right?
0: That
1: was, yeah.
0: Exactly.
1: Like, oh, my gosh. Like, yeah, Peyton puts them in the right position. Even when they screw up, he just makes a perfect pass. But, yeah, let's give it to the offensive line. Don't worry about the 3 touchdowns that the little white guy scored.
0: Boy, I'm trying to remember Old School because it – we'll do process of elimination. Old School, Coolidge or Harrison?

0: for four.
1: Four for four.
2: Bam. Great job.
1: Wow.
2: Unbelievable.
1: Good job, team. Way to go. High fives, everybody back there at the station. Way to go. 0-4 last week, 4-0 this week.
2: Yep.
1: Wow. They're going to be talking about this one for decades.
2: Yeah. I mean, the deep pulls that we had from the start, and then to finish it off the way that we did, Evans, and you stepping up to the plate, I'm so proud of you. I'm very proud
1: this
2: of you.
1: This was what a team you effort. Did. Everybody said, I mean, look, we had guys immediately coming out, making contributions all up and down the lineup.
2: Yep.
1: What a team win.
2: Yeah, we're like the Broncos. We're very deep. We got a deep roster
1: right now.
2: We got
1: a good culture. We got a good culture.
2: Great culture.
1: Great culture.
2: Great culture. We're very deep, and we got a lot of talent.
1: Yep.
2: So.
1: All right, 4-for-4 for us. The Drive will get their shot coming up later today around 4 o'clock. We'll summarize the week and preview today's practice coming up next.
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1: All right, ready.
2: Ooh. Baby.
1: Oh, I think so.
2: Huh?
1: I'll give it to you.
2: Felt good.
1: 5 for 5.
2: Felt good.
1: Yes.
2: What a way to finish.
1: Yeah.
2: No. You have earned that. That BM.
1: Who?
2: You earned that BM.
1: Who? Man, I can't wait. A big breakfast coming.
2: Yeah.
1: Big coffee. I can't wait.
2: Yep.
1: Oh
2: yep.
1: My
2: yep.
1: goodness,
2: yep.
1: I can't wait. What a finish to the
2: week.
1: I
2: was so fired up about that 4 for 4 in trivia. You know what? I had so much adrenaline. I had to get it out of my system. I just ran a 100-yard sprint down the field.
1: Did you?
2: Yeah. You know, as I ran by, Troy Franklin was like, respect.
1: Who's that? Who's that? Did we just sign you?
2: It was kind of like that scene in Forrest Gump, you know, when all of a sudden Forrest comes running out of the field there and Bear Bryant's like, who is that?
1: Yeah.
2: And then he becomes, you know,
1: no,
2: I mean.
1: No, you know me. I don't know.
2: You don't watch movies?
1: No. Don't remember them.
2: Don't remember.
1: I watch them, just don't remember them.
2: Right.
1: Yeah.
2: And then if people start to bring it up, you're like, ooh, I got to go to the training.
1: Yeah,
2: room.
1: That's why I just nod my head. Yep. I'm going to go get a little heat.
2: Yeah.
1: Go get ready for practice.
2: Yeah. All right. So for the fourth time, we've been out here for 5 days now. And for the fourth time this week, Broncos are in full pads.
1: How about that?
2: Yeah, it's a real football training camp broke out this week.
1: Yeah, I like it. You know, you got to get ready to play in pads. I mean, that's what you do, right? You play football in full pads, so you have to get ready for that. You don't train in full pads. You're not out there running sprints in full pads. You don't do that, so you have to get used to it. You know, and it takes you a little while to get used to the pads on and moving around and trying to get open and trying to make blocks and all these different things that you have to do. When you finally put the full pads on, but it's different. It's a different feeling. So you got to get used to it and get your body ready to go because, Mike, guess what? They're playing a game a week from the day.
2: Yeah.
1: They will be playing a game, a real football game.
2: Not practice. A game.
1: We're talking about a game.
2: Yeah.
1: So, you know, and you do that in full pads. So you need to get used to it and get your body ready to go. And so you need to practice in full pads. So I'm glad they're doing that.
2: So, everybody wondering about Courtland Sutton, I'm looking around. I haven't seen – I don't even know if half the roster's out yet.
1: No, not even half. I mean, you got, like, probably 20 guys out right now.
2: See, Jaleel's out there. I'm looking at the offensive guys.
1: I don't see any wide receivers out right now.
2: Davis.
1: Yeah. They always come out late. Right?
2: Right.
1: Yeah. But he did some work yesterday. I'm expecting him to do some work today.
2: Yeah, I am too.
1: You know, something. Maybe it's not full day, but you know, guess what? We don't know what the catapult said. The catapult speaks, then we listen, but we're not sure what the catapult said.
2: Right.
1: What does the data say for Courtland Sutton? And that's going to determine if he practices today or not. So, hey, you got to follow the data. Follow the numbers. Right?
2: Your theory is as good as any theory I've ever heard.
1: Yeah. I think once you hear him talk and you hear Sean talk, it's pretty obvious what's going on in that situation.
2: Right. Well, you know, he was out there yesterday, but it was
1: the Tribe of Hate has just walked in.
2: Oh, the Tribe. The Hate Tribe. Here they come. Oh, man.
1: Who are they hating on today?
2: They met in the parking lot just to kind of go over who they're going to hate today.
1: Courtland? You think they're hating on Courtland today?
2: Maybe.
1: I think that, yeah.
2: Especially if they heard the whole catapult thing.
1: Right.
2: You know they're going to get fired up about that.
1: Yeah.
2: Josh hates load management.
1: Oh, gosh.
2: Right?
3: The data freaks.
2: Hates it in the NBA. So if there's any inkling that's starting to come into the NFL, he's going to lose his mind.
1: Yes.
3: They do football via math.
2: You guys figured out who you hate today?
1: Yeah, who we hating on today?
2: Huh?
1: Courtland? We hating on Courtland today? Who do we hate?
2: Or maybe you're just going to hate on catapult.
1: The catapult?
2: Not even going to be a player. You're just going to hate on catapult.
4: Oh, by the way, they were going out. I did hear as I was driving away yesterday, they were coming after you, especially.
1: Oh, because of Stidham?
4: Yeah, saying that he was in an impossible situation.
5: Jared Stidham.
1: Right.
4: And then it became them speculating who else on this team does Stokely thinks is in an impossible situation. Who else in sports is in an impossible situation?
1: Oh, gosh.
4: Who else in, like, Hollywood's in an impossible situation? Right? Anybody else?
1: Wow. All right.
4: You want to define an impossible situation for
1: Stidham? You know, yeah, when you hadn't taken a real snap in a couple years, and all of a sudden, you know, you have the lead, and you have a chance to have a two-score lead, and you don't take advantage of it, and then all of a sudden, you know, the biggest snowstorm that we've seen in 50 years hits in the second half. I mean, to me, that's pretty...
4: 50 years!
1: That's an impossible situation.
4: Was it biblical?
1: Oh, it was. It was. I was there. I was cold because we had the window open.
4: I was there.
1: I felt the snow coming in.
4: I was there sitting in the stands. And let me tell you.
6: So was I.
4: It was an impossible situation in the second half.
1: Thank you, Mike.
4: I mean, you
1: Thank
4: had
1: you.
4: The Patriots in the second half intentionally just throwing the ball out of bounds so they could speed up and punt the ball away.
1: Right.
4: That's all they were doing. Okay? So I'm going to give him a pass for the second half. That was an impossible situation.
1: Okay.
4: And
1: we just got called soft.
4: And they were up.
1: Dover.
4: They should have been up 10-0.
1: Right.
4: I mean, Dover's going to be in a tizzy about this because you've got who does he hate more? Stidham or Sean?
1: Right.
4: We know he hates Sean.
1: Right.
4: And if he hates Stidham too, then you got to decide who do you hate more, who do you blame more for what happened in that AFC Championship game? Who do you hate more?
1: Yeah.
4: So the Tribe of Hate will be coming up here in a couple minutes.
1: The Hate Tribe.
4: The Hate Tribe.
1: they're discussing right now.
4: They're discussing.
1: Who are they going to hate
4: today?
1: They're
4: having like a caucus about, like, all right, I nominate this guy. All right, I nominate this guy. I nominate Catapult. And let's have a vote.
1: Let's see who the winner is. I can't wait to see who the winner is today. Tune in at 10. Right.
4: Yeah, we're going to find out.
1: I know. It's going to be great. But they are full pads today.
4: They are full pads.
1: And I'm expecting Cortland to do something today, but we'll see. We'll see what it looks like. I kind of appreciate their approach, you know. Again, you know, I think we kind of deduced that Cortland hadn't practiced really a lot here in the last few days because took 2 days off and practiced a little bit yesterday because the thing that they wear that tells them all the data about the player is acceleration, is speed, all those things weren't where they needed to be. And so they took a step back.
4: All right, and I love your theory, by the way. So is it a case of if the numbers aren't where they need to be, rest is the requirement to get the numbers back to where they need to be? Or maybe
1: recovery, rest,
4: or maybe working out behind the scenes to get your numbers back up to where you need to be?
1: I don't know. I haven't gone through that protocol.
4: Right.
1: And so I'm not quite sure what you need to do. But I guarantee you there's a percentage. Like, here's you at your peak.
4: Yeah.
1: You know, we have all your numbers. And if you drop below 90% of that or whatever it may be, we're not going to practice you.
4: I think your theory is spot on. And especially since I don't think it's a coincidence that 2 days ago, Sean Payton was making his case for what little Jordan's doing out here.
1: Right.
4: And he brought up Catapult. He brought up his numbers, how they're above where they were maybe even a few years ago. And then we hear Sutton talking about, hey, listen, I'm the good soldier. I'm going to do what you guys know I want to work. You know, I'm just kind of, you know, following their lead. He brought up Catapult himself.
1: Right.
4: So maybe it's just something that as Broncos country, as those of us who cover the team, follow the team, maybe need to recognize that this is part of it now. So
1: I think that you're we're all over it. I mean, we've dominated today.
4: Today has been
1: one of our best days ever. Little Stink's not here.
4: Little Stink.
1: And we went 4-0. I hit Kazmir on the head, and now we figured out what's going on with Cortland Sutton.
4: By the way, a couple other quick things. Congratulations to Nick Benito, number 32 on the NFL Network Top 100 list that Stoke couldn't care less about.
1: Care less.
4: And then also congratulations to Miles the Mascot, who is going into the Sports Mascot Hall of Fame. How about that? Broncos just put out a release this morning. Miles, the mascot, has been elected to the Mascot Hall of Fame's class of 2026.
5: And there was much rejoicing.
4: Yes. He goes in alongside Cocky, University of South Carolina.
1: Okay.
4: Goldie the Gopher, University of Minnesota. Mrs. Met, New York Mets. And Cosmo from BYU.
1: Awesome.
4: And Miles
1: Congrats.
4: Joins other Colorado Hall of Famers. Rocky.
6: That's good.
4: Miles and Rocky, the representatives of the Mile High City and the Mascot Hall of Fame. What, no Dinger? Dinger.
1: He's getting snubbed like Mike, like Shanahan.
4: Right.
1: Unbelievable.
4: Dinger. I'm not going to say it because AI Ty will twist it around. And pretty soon, you know, he's going to have me having Mike Shanahan compared to Dinger, which I would never do.
1: Don't do it.
4: I'm not going to do it.
5: I'm wondering if there's any way you could bail me out again.
4: All right. Congrats. Hey, happy birthday to Mark's dad. Mark's up there in Alaska celebrating his dad's birthday. Have a great time.
6: 100 years.
1: Cortland Sutton's out here. He's got his full pads on, so he's going to be doing something today.
4: All right. Crisis averted, it would appear.
1: Yep.
4: We've got thank you to Rock and Roll Brian. Great job out here engineering. AI Ty, Johnny Fever back at the station. Brandon Stokely, I'm Mike Evans. We got the Tribe of Hate, the Hate Tribe. Dover and Cecil coming up next.
0: The Broncos defense isn't waiting for September.
7: You want to know what time it is? 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
0: Through three straight padded practices this week, the defense has been flat-out dominant, shutting things down from start to finish. This is a squad that went to the AFC Championship last year. And right now at camp, they look like they could be even better than last year. 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
17: Can I kick?

0: Oh, I was waiting for some shalalala, Alex. Friday. Can I kick it? Gotta get that thing rolling. Who can quest like a tribe? Feel like a real day without that. Let's make sure we get that coming up soon, so I can hear a little Montel in the air. Get fired up for a Friday edition of the program. Dover and Cecil rocking with you 10 to 2. Let me hit you with a hello, beautiful people. Welcome to it. It is a Friday edition of the program. We are live out here at Broncos Park, powered up by Common Spirit.
1: Hello.
0: Players are out here. Pads are on again. We'll see what today may bring. Will it be a full hit day or a glorified walkthrough with the pads on? I would imagine, and we were talking about this, speculating wildly, which is one of my favorite radio things to do.
1: Oh, yeah.
0: It is, what will they do with tomorrow, VJ being in charge and Sean getting all liquored up with his buddies of the New Orleans Saints organization at the Hall of Fame induction ceremony.
1: Yeah.
0: VJ will be back out here doing his thing. So will they want to show out for Sean today and then Sean go, yeah, boys, I'm not going to be here. Y'all take it easy tomorrow in my absence, and then we'll be back on Monday to really ramp this thing up, because that's where my brain goes.
1: Yeah.
0: Sean doesn't want his guys to do real football activities and then
1: when
0: he
1: he's
0: misses
1: gone
0: out. That's FOMO, my man. We all have fear of missing out. That's how I think it's going to go today. So if that's the case, and I'm right, we should be in store for a real solid day of foosball out here.
1: I would hope so. With the pads back on, I think it's time to play some real football again. And then Saturday, they could take it a little bit easy. I haven't yet looked at the forecast because I don't even really know what day it is. But it's
0: gonna be
1: already hot out here. It's already hot out here. By the way, Rock and Roll Brian, if you see anybody with water, tackle them, please.
0: Yeah.
1: So we can get a surplus of water. It's going
0: to
1: be a hot one.
0: It's supposed to be hotter tomorrow.
1: Tonight. Well, then, if it's hotter tomorrow, here's my thing. Just take it easy tomorrow. There you go.
0: Later, boys.
1: We won't take it. We won't hate on anybody since we're deemed the haters.
0: Well, yeah, I'll do what I'm going to do.
1: We're going to do what we do, whether the old guys think that's hating or not.
0: We don't like Jared Stidham. We're haters for it.
1: Yeah, I guess so. Yeah. I guess that's what they call it, right?
0: If liking Jared Stidham is wrong,
1: look at
0: I don't
1: Joey coming
0: right
1: through in a big
0: Joey
1: way. Thank
0: nice
1: you, Joey.
0: Thank you.
1: Appreciate that. Thank you, thank you, thank you.
0: Yeah, so
1: take it easy tomorrow. If it's going to be hotter tomorrow, take it easy tomorrow.
0: That's what it should be. And again, Sean Payton, your head coach, he wants to see it work in full pads and give a little time off so we can go party with his crew. Well, then that's the choice that Sean gets to make. All right, so what are we going to look at for here today if they are in full pads and going to do real football activities? Well, Cease, we know that the defense has been winning the last couple of days. We didn't give them the full win every day this week. We said it was closer to a draw earlier in the week, because it's tough to say the defense dominates when we can go through four plays, giant plays, and that was, what, Monday or Tuesday where they had that. But since then, the defense has been able to really roll and throw some things together. So that's what I'm looking. Does it change? Pat Bryant's really been the only person out here on the offensive side that's shown up this week. Is there somebody else that shows up? Does Marvin Mims return? He got a little upset yesterday and threw his helmet off and then didn't participate anymore, but he's out here today in full pads, so he's going to be a go. Cortland Sutton is out here in full pads. Is he going to be a full go in everything? And then now you'll have Sutton, Pat, Troy, Marvin, still no Jalen Waddle, who's not going to participate till early next week, and maybe the offense just looks a little more to what we want it to be, even against this great Denver defense.
1: Yeah, and that's the thing. Against a great Denver defense, you got to take what you can get, and you got to fit in. Get in where you fit in, right?
0: Get in where you fit in.
1: That's what Too Short said. So because of that,
0: he was doing something back in high school.
1: Yeah, exactly. Because of that, you got to do something out here on the Broncos practice field. And am I concerned? No. If the offense struggles again today, am I concerned? No. We're still a ways away from that. My concern level is zero right now. We'll see as training camp goes on as that climb up slightly. But unless this team looks like absolute garbage in the preseason, I'm not concerned at all. And even in the, if they struggle with preseason looks, I'm like, it's the preseason.
0: Yeah.
1: Although last night, why did we get a good Hall of Fame game?
0: Why didn't
1: we start with that, dude?
0: I text the group and I'm like, I turned it on. I'm going to watch a couple of series here and see what's going on. And I watched two awesome touchdown drives by guys whose name I don't know and won't take the time to learn. But it was cool to see that. And then I turn it off for a few, play a couple rounds of golf on Xbox, just completely dominating 2K. And turn it back on.
1: Yeah.
0: And then Mike Tomlin's in the booth rocking his CJ2K jersey, showing some love to Chris Johnson.
1: Nice.
0: Waxing poetically up there, which we both agreed will get old sooner rather than later.
1: Oh, yeah.
0: Yeah, Mike Tomlin, we get it. You're a better person than all of us. So that part
1: definitely
0: was cool.
1: Glossed over the Mike Vrabel stuff. I thought that was interesting. Like,
0: but then they went at it at halftime. Do you see the – I saw a clip on Twitter because I didn't watch the halftime show of a Hall of Fame game.
1: No, I'm not watching the halftime show on the Hall of Fame game.
0: And if you are, get some friends.
1: Who's the musical act for that?
0: Oh, they really have one?
1: No. I'm just kidding. Oh. Like, if they were – because the Super Bowl halftime show is like Bad Bunny, Bad Bunny.
0: Uh-huh.
1: And then, like, Hall of Fame game halftime show, what do they get? Like – who would they get?
0: Akron High School, maybe? I'm not really
1: like
0: sure.
1: Like a pep band or something?
0: Yeah.
1: Okay.
0: But they did. I saw a clip on
1: Twitter.
0: Did they
1: go at it a little
0: talking
1: bit?
0: Talking about it, not really going at
1: because they just
0: it,
1: glossed over it. And it's real. It's not about him and Diana Russini. It's about the, collusion that could happen in a Coach of the Year award, the collusion that could happen in MVP voting. You know what I mean? Like, there's that that needs to be looked into. It's not about the sex. People get hung up on that. Like, I don't care. I don't care who Mike Vrabel's getting on top of. That
0: you know
1: does
0: what
1: not
0: adults
1: matter.
0: Do?
1: Have sex. Yeah. Sexy time. So, that to me, it's the collusion. And they didn't touch on that. Mike Tomlin was just like, oh, well, you know, if the team is, does the team still respect him? He called Travion Henderson dumb. Why would the team respect him?
0: But he brought a puppy up, see?
1: Oh, exactly. If the New England Patriots fail miserably, I will cheer their downfall even more so. The Brady era was bad enough. Like, we've lived through the era where the National Football League is, you know, number one on everybody's radar. We also had to live through the Patriots era.
0: You want to know
1: how frustrating.
0: This is for Evans and Stoke. You want to know how much of a hater I am on New England sports? My lady several times has asked, let's go to Boston. Let's go to Boston.
1: Why?
0: I love stuff out there. She has friends out there just from the East Coast.
1: Yeah.
0: And I tell her over and over again, and this will not change unless someone gives me a giant briefcase of money, I'm not going to Boston. I don't want to deal with those Yahoo's fans and hear little crybaby kids. Remember that kid? It's my 7th parade in 8 years or whatever. I'll never forget that. I hate that sign.
1: Yeah.
0: And now that kid's likely an adult, I can say I hate him too.
1: Yeah. Well, and it's the accent and the fact they don't like people like me. So,
0: right.
1: Like, yeah.
0: And I ride with people like you.
1: Exactly. You're a light-skinned Mexican.
0: I told my lady last night. We were talking. I cooked tacos this week, and I put, like, the spicy seasoning on it. And we were reheating them for dinner last night. She's like, man, that seasoning is a little spicy. And I just, like, blurted out, like, oh, I grew up Mexican.
1: Hey, when the hot amigos are your best friends, you're like family, man.
0: Not the hot amigos of the Romero's house. That's
1: exactly
0: how it was growing
1: up.
0: So those are a few things we're watching today. And then, the Hall of Fame game last night. Look, if they could all be like
1: why
0: that,
1: was it good?
0: I'd have to shut up about how bad Hall of Fame games
1: I know. I'm perplexed. I'm like, the Hall of Fame game, which I don't have any copies of 26 years of preseason football that I have on tape, I do not have any Hall of Fame games. Weird.
0: Yeah, it was
1: just
0: weird. You know what else is weird?
1: Carolina, Arizona, weird.
0: Well, then it's like Luke Kuechly, Fitzgerald. It was cool seeing a bunch of Fitzgerald fans and jerseys in the stands because he's obviously a goat, Luke Kuechly. I get it. You know what I know Luke Kuechly for is throwing up on Hard Knocks. That's kind of what I remember him as.
1: I remember him not being able to stop C.J. Anderson, touchdown Broncos, Super Bowl 50.
0: He looked lost in that game for a big chunk
1: CJ
0: of it.
1: C.J. got
0: it. It was actually entertaining. And the reason I turned it on is I'm outside last night with my wiener dog.
1: Okay.
0: And I can see over the neighbor's fence.
1: Sometimes you have to take your wiener dog outside.
0: Yeah, exactly. Yeah. They need vitamin D.
1: Sure.
0: I was outside, and I'm playing with Brucey, and I look over my neighbor's fence, as I tend to do, because he's outside watching television.
1: Yeah.
0: His dog wasn't barking for 2 seconds. And I'm like, oh, that's right, the Hall of Fame game is on. And I actually had, just like Sean Payton tomorrow with FOMO, I was like, yo, my neighbor has football on his TV, and I don't. I got to go change that right now.
1: That.
0: And then that's why I went and turned it on, because I just saw football on television and really liked it.
1: Nice.
0: So, yeah, it was nice to have it out yesterday. Broncos next Friday, obviously going to be a lot better. So, a few things that we're looking at here today. We're also officially a week into camp. So, how about some tribe report cards? Tribal grades. What do we like from the offense? What grades would we give position groups? Same question over on the defensive side. We're going to get into that. We also want to hear from the tribe for tribe roll call plus trucker roll call. Who are you? Where are you? What you doing for a buck? If you're a trucker, add what you're hauling to that equation. You truckers make the world go round, so let us give you a little shout-out to you, your route, your company, especially if you own that bad boy. Hit us up at 303 713-1043. 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

0: O'Brien.
1: Don't look at his face.
0: Anilo with some help on the air drums.
1: Don't look at his face.
0: You have vocals.
1: Air guitar is your O face.
0: Yeah.
1: I don't want to see any. Brian, put your air guitar away. Your air guitar face is your O face. I like you guys as coworkers. I don't want to know anything about your bedroom activities, okay? Done. Stop.
0: Cake and O-Face Con. What kind of show is this? What are we doing here?
1: A cake, O-Face, and hating on Jarrett Stidham. Welcome to Dober and Cecil, where at least we love Bo Nix, unlike others.
0: I think it's hilarious that people think we're haters because of our disdain of Jarrett Stidham.
1: Yeah, he's not good at football, everybody. Oh, poor guy. It's impossible. What's impossible?
0: Oh, it's so fun. It's fun. It's fun being out here. This job is fun.
1: We love having fun with the morning show, right?
0: Yeah,
1: right.
0: Exactly.
1: Not everybody can take a joke,
0: yeah,
1: but I'm glad the morning show
0: can
1: take a joke.
0: Some folks take things way too serious in this world, and nobody in this business should be serious because this is an unserious business. All right, let's give out some grades. It's a week, right? We've been here for a week. They've really started to ramp things up. Really, Monday is when training camp started because they put pads on, and yeah, they're just walking through, but we're here on the fifth day of the week, and they've had pads on every single day except one.
1: Right.
0: And they've hit in each of those days. Today, they're doing that thing again where they're like thudding up at the end of a play, shoulder pad.
1: Yeah,
0: shoulder pad.
1: A little shoulder pad, a little thudding up.
0: So just like, hey, get that feeling in there.
1: Send a message, too, also, because on that Troy Franklin play a couple days ago, it was like, dude,
0: you hang
1: on to the ball. You have to be concentrating all the time. So I like that they're thudding up a little bit.
0: It's also like, you know, when you shake someone's hand for the first time
1: God,
0: and
1: yeah.
0: they go too hard and I'm like, did you just want to measure them?
1: What don't be that guy here? That goes too hard or the guy with the dead fish.
0: Yeah.
1: It's like, you want me to kiss your hand?
0: This
1: isn't
0: an arm wrestling contest and pay attention and show some dang respect. That's kind of what it is out here with those thuds. Like if you're going too hard, you're like, oh, you're a young player and I'm going to beat the crap out of you when I can tackle for real.
1: Right.
0: So with that being said, a weekend, really the first full week of football this week. Let's talk about grades. Let's give out some grades on the offensive side and on the defensive side. See, here's how I broke it down. If you want to do it differently, that's all good. But on offense, I went quarterbacks, running backs, tight ends, and wide receivers.
1: Okay.
0: Leaving out the offensive lines, you know, because there's just not a ton to take away from that right now. Then over here on the other side, defense, just going D-line because you can see what they're doing, putting pressure on the quarterback. DJ Jones said the other day we felt like we had two safeties in one practice. Then ILBs, then CBs, and then safeties for the category. So that's where we will be grading. And let's start on the offensive side of the ball. And quarterbacks will be our first grade. I got a C+ at the quarterback position. A lot of it is I haven't seen much, and that's why. Some of it is, how come Sam Ehlinger is the best quarterback on a full day of practice this week? And again, Bo Nix has had one turnover, I guess, that got called back because of an offensive or a defensive penalty.
1: A pick play. It was offsides. Offsides on Benito.
0: Benito got offsides. Riley Moss's interception didn't
1: count. So he basically has one pick.
0: And then a couple of plays where Riley's batted things down, and that's about it. But he also hasn't had these big, giant moments. And Sam Ehlinger should not be the best quarterback out here any single day. So that gets held against Bo a little bit. So I'm going C+, flirting with a B.
1: Yeah, and that's the thing. I would go a solid B on the offense, on the quarterback position. Well, maybe, because Jarrett Stidham would be included in that.
0: Yeah,
1: oh, man,
0: three.
1: It might be an F. If you throw in Jarrett Stidham, it just drops the grade down so much.
0: He had two fumbles. Bo had a fumble this week.
1: I would say it's a B. There's no Sutton, there's no Waddle for a lot of these practices. So Sutton's out here today. Waddle is not. We'll see what Sutton does in terms of so many activities when the team drills get going. But I like giving him a solid B because we know that, you know, with Bo Nix specifically, he's going to be better when everybody's healthy and when it's actually real football, and he's not going against the league's best defense. Now, will he face great defenses? Yes, early on in that schedule, you got to face Seattle, teams like that. The Rams can bring it. Yeah, the Rams are going to bring it. So
0: Aaron Donald worked out at the Rams facility this week.
1: They just need to sign it. Like, stop. What are we doing?
0: Yeah.
1: What are we doing, Hans?
0: Just, it's what you said. Sign him and say he's not going to show up until the week before.
1: Week one.
0: Yeah.
1: Right. Week one of the regular season. So with that, Bo Nix will be tested, but I have full faith. Would I have wanted it to be an A+? Of course, but it just hasn't been that. So I'm just going to say B because I know it'll be better, and Sutton and Waddle haven't been practicing for most of the time. When Sam Ehlinger had the best day, Sutton and Waddle weren't practicing. So I'll give Bo a little bit of grace there. We've already seen him. We know in 2 years it's been two playoff appearances, expecting more with Davis Webb. So it's an anticipatory B. Not really a B based on what we've seen. Does that make sense?
0: Yeah. And look, I get it. If it were out the first couple days, I'd be higher up on it with you.
1: Oh, yeah. It'd be B+, A- yeah, type stuff.
0: It just hasn't looked the same in the last couple of days. And by the way, whatever they're doing here, just they've got offense versus defense. But yeah, pre-snap, Davis Webb threw his hands up in the air and was mad about something.
1: Uh-oh.
0: So that's something not going well
1: to
0: start right there. I have it as a C+. Don't get it twisted. I'm not saying I'm worried about anything. Here's my grade after 1 week. We're going to do this every week, and I anticipate that it gets higher and higher every single week.
1: Yeah, and I'd say with Bo Nix, am I biased? Yeah, we're the Bo Show.
0: Yeah,
1: but
0: same.
1: Also, am I grading him on a curve? Yeah, I am, because no Waddle, no Sutton. So that's kind of the reverse curve, right? That's going to change the grade out there for another first-team rep for Jonah Coleman.
0: Yep.
1: Oh, my God.
0: And by the way, I will say this. I hope this is for you, too. I don't give a damn if my takes are right. If the teams that I like are doing well, my takes can be wrong forever.
1: Well, here's the thing about what we do, because so many people get sensitive about, like, I was right or I was wrong or I told you this 4 months ago. Is it entertaining, and can you post an argument that's intriguing?
0: Mm-hmm.
1: Are you interesting with what you say?
0: Yeah.
1: So when we have a discussion about report card grades, I think that's interesting whether or not you and I agree with the grades, which right out the gate we don't.
0: No.
1: But that's okay, because it's like the interesting conversation. It's not about the Shock Jock Radio. That's so like 20 years ago. Yeah.
0: Mm-hmm.
1: It's so 20 years. It's so stupid. Like, you can't do that and be legitimately thought of as, you know, a sports talk show host.
0: Shouldn't
1: just
0: be anyway.
1: To be wild and outrageous. We're not going to do that. We're just going to talk about this team and kind of figure it out. Let's come together on this, but let's make it interesting and let's make it fun.
0: All right, how about running backs, which includes your dude Jonah?
1: Yeah.
0: And I know you're fired up for what he's been. What grade would you give running backs?
1: Yeah, and that's the thing. They haven't been able to get the ground game going.
0: Yeah.
1: So with running backs, are we just saying run game, or are they also receivers out of the backfield?
0: Oh, let's include everything.
1: Okay, if they include everything, then we got to give them a real good C+, like a real good C+, almost B-, because as runners, there hasn't been much room to run out here against this Broncos defense, and that really it's so tough.
0: It's almost impossible.
1: Right. There's no live tackling.
0: Yeah.
1: So there'll be a play where a guy gets thudded up, and you're like, oh, look at JK. He could have. And
0: JK will say, no, you weren't taking me down.
1: Right. I totally broke that tackle. So because of that, we can't really tell as a runner. We just know they haven't been really gashing them on the ground.
0: Yeah.
1: However, as receivers, RJ Harvey in space, Jonah Coleman catching passes out of the backfield. Like, because of that.
0: May I interrupt for one
1: second? Yes, go ahead.
0: Do you remember the last couple of years when I was like, how come they don't have two running backs next to the quarterback?
1: Yeah.
0: I think that might be a changing.
1: Okay. They ran offset T the other day.
0: Your guy and RJ together.
1: That's the way it should be, right?
0: Yep.
1: Because then you have two receiving backs. Have them both run wheel routes.
0: This is exciting.
1: Yeah, exactly.
0: This is exciting.
1: It's exciting to see the design. It's exciting to see it carried out. Now, they're just doing a walkthrough right now, but it's cool to see the formations. We know who the starters are. Right.
0: I'm not going to give up what they were just doing with those two.
1: Right.
0: Because we're not allowed to or supposed to do those things. But I'm a looking and I'm a liking.
1: Dover likey.
0: Yeah.
1: Tommy
0: Wingy. This a lot.
1: Yeah. Yeah. It's good. Making plays out there. But for the running backs grade specifically, I think we have to give it like a real good C+. Real good C+.
0: Okay.
1: If we take in the receiving factor, RJ Harvey, very dangerous. And Harvey in space, it's been a star of camp. Like, when they get him to space, again, running has been cramped. But receiving, the backs that are receiving, JK is not as much, but certainly RJ is showing up in a big way.
0: And you know that's not what JK is going to do. So I'm with you at a C. I'm going solid C grade
1: there. I go C+. Give me C+.
0: And you go C+ of... Yeah, the big pass play for RJ, that's a huge one. Again, if can't hold it against RJ that Lucas Kroll had a pick play in the middle of the field,
1: right.
0: It just doesn't result in what it should have resulted in. And it is. I'm acknowledging this isn't a fair grade because they're not tackling and you really don't get to see that. But
1: that's fair.
0: The little glimpses I've liked, you just want to see a little bit more of those, so you go see. All right, I have two more offensive positions, tight ends and wide receivers. Then over on the defensive side, D-line, inside linebacker, cornerbacks, and safeties. We're going to get to those grades coming up next.
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0: going on. There'll be some football happening here in the next 10 to 15 minutes at Broncos Park, powered by Common Spirit.
1: Oh, yeah. Cannot wait.
0: Don't forget, we want to hear from you guys at 303-713-1043. 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See, now we got somebody that knows what's up. Listener Jared, and Jared's my guy, says, was Stiddy practicing his chest passes at all?
1: Right.
0: Jared knows what's up.
1: Exactly.
0: So Jared's not a hater. He is a truther about what a bad backup quarterback looks like. We just want everybody to know that there are some folks that call it hate.
1: Yeah.
0: We call it sharing the truth, and here is Jared sharing our truth.
1: Thank you very much, Jared, because the truth is belligerent by its very nature.
0: That's like, right, sir.
1: Oh, my God, how's that happen? Yeah, yeah. Jared Stidham's not good. Get him out of here, okay? Like, for the love of God, what are we doing? This is a Super Bowl team, so... I don't want to fall in the Jared Stidham rabbit hole, because the morning show loves to, it's like when you get a hit song and you just play it over and over and over and over and over and over. Look at the Zach Bysmere campaign.
0: Yeah.
1: That is so old. Zach's still upset about it, but it's like so old. It's the oldest thing ever, but the old guys keep the tradition up, right? So now we're the targets because they just say we're haters because we don't think Jared Stidham is good at football. Sorry about that. So I don't want to stick on that like the old guys stick on it and just beat you over the head with it. Oh, they think Jared Stidham sucks. Yeah, next. And nothing's changed. We're not going to change that opinion until he starts playing better. And by the way, even if he was lights out in the preseason, I still don't trust him.
0: Yeah.
1: And to quote Sam Kinison, but to clean it up a lot for radio, if you don't trust the backup quarterback, why are you rostering the backup quarterback?
0: That's right. That's exactly right. Someone wrote, hey, hate tribe. Again, if you're looking for cheerleaders and say whatever the team wants you to say, there's plenty of knuckleheads in this city that'll give you that. That's not what we do over here. We tell you the truth about what we see out here with the Denver Broncos. So hit us up with Tribe and Trucker Roll Call. Also, hit us up with what you're seeing. Someone challenged us. Darian wants smoke with you on Madden on Xbox and me on a PGA.
1: Okay.
0: You better be careful what you wish for, Darian, because you might just get it, brother. You might just get it.
1: Gears of War beta is out. Biggie and I played it last night.
0: How is
1: it? The new one, you have to get it.
0: It's dope.
1: We have to crew up. It is absolutely amazing.
0: Jerry's checking in, working for Longmont Meals on Wheels. Love that. Making sure everyone's grandma and grandpa's eat. I listen to you all the time, just laughing along. Wow. I'm going to answer for Cecil.
1: Okay.
0: No, he's not, Jerry.
1: Oh.
0: So Cecil's not one of the old guys? No. Do you see this guy? Do you hear this guy? He's not one of the old guys.
1: Oh, I know who T.I. is. The look on Evan's face when you're like, hey, I'm going to see T.I. tomorrow, and he's like, huh?
0: And then I was like, how about Chingy?
1: He said, yeah, I had to go get one of those as well, you know, see if there's any polyps. You know, you just get a certain age, you gotta do that. It's for the health, and you're like, no, T.I.
0: Like, what about Murphy Lee? Chameleonaire? Petey Pablo? Twist my head around a helicopter, you know?
1: Murphy Lee.
0: Nothing, but I'll be out there tomorrow, fired up for that. So, Jerry, appreciate it. No, Cecil's not an old guy, and we love what you're doing there with Meals on Wheels. Keep absolutely crushing. Our boy Calvin from Kentucky checking in as well. Oh, dang, he's building a race car.
1: Whoa.
0: Today. Look at him. The wheels. He's building
1: those
0: a
1: are
0: freaking
1: slicks,
0: race car today.
1: Those are slicks.
0: That's awesome.
1: That's a legit
0: I don't know what
1: car.
0: Any of this stuff is.
1: Oh, my God. Yeah, I do.
0: That is sick.
1: That's
0: all right.
1: Awesome.
0: Calvin in Kentucky. That's sweet. Yeah, so hit us up. Want to hear from you guys all show long. Let's continue with our report cards. Last two positions on the offense, tight ends and wide receivers. Tight ends, I'm giving a D. Probably should give an F.
1: Okay.
0: But I go, all right, well, I guess Evan Engram made a couple of plays those first 2 days. That's the only thing saving them from not getting an F. And because I am biased about Justin Jolie, 2 days ago I heard a coach say, hell of a block out there, Jolie!
1: Right.
0: I'm giving him a little love. So, like, two big plays and two blocks from Justin Jolie are the only thing saving that group from an F.
1: Yeah, and that's the thing. With the tight end position, you have to go, okay, what's the production level been like? Not great, Bob.
0: No.
1: What about the talent they're in, the young players that are developing like Justin Jolie, Dallin Bentley, et cetera? Then you can get a little bit more excited. But, again, based on what they've done and then even using some like I did with quarterback, I expect Bo Nix to be better. I expect the tight ends to be about the same right now. I don't think we can look at Evan Engram and say he's figured it out. Now, would Davis Webb call more plays for Evan Engram? Yes.
0: Yeah.
1: I believe that to be the case. But it's not like we're seeing a different Evan Engram out here, which is going to be disappointing for some people.
0: That's right.
1: There.
0: Yeah, I'm disappointed.
1: Let's go D. Did you go D?
0: I went D as well.
1: So we got double Ds.
0: Double Ds. Hey!
1: Whoa!
0: How about wide receivers? Wide receivers is, again, like, I'm keeping in mind that Cortland and Waddle aren't out here and what they would look like with them. And I go, all right, first couple of days, Mims just dominating this joint. Now the past few days, Pat just dominating this joint. You've seen a couple of catches from the Colby Ketsis type of players that don't honestly matter that much on this roster. But on the offensive side of the ball, this has been the best group. I'm going B-plus for the wide receivers.
1: Yeah, B-plus for the wide receivers. I would say this.
0: It's real close to an A. If Cortland and Jalen are out here,
1: yeah,
0: it's probably an A just by their presence alone.
1: Pat Bryant himself almost gets you an A.
0: Yeah, yeah.
1: You know what I mean? Like, Marvin Mims with those few big days. Couple days where he hasn't done much, but those few big days of Marvin Mims, that almost gets you to an A.
2: Mimsy!
1: So, Mimsy, that's right. And then Troy Franklin has shown up a little bit
0: just from time to time.
1: Not as much as Pat Bryant, which is every day. Not much as Marvin Mims, which is most every day. But Troy Franklin has been doing good things as well. And if you do go further down the depth chart, that's where, you know, Kev is already bringing up, hey, Michael Bandy made another play. Yeah, okay, it's training camp MVP. We know that's what he's going to do. But
0: the Bandy still, man can in August, for
1: Bandy
0: sure.
1: Bandy man. Now, boom, he shows up at the tent.
0: Yeah.
1: You know what I mean? Like, Bandy can do it. So because of that, you have to give this group a B, a real solid B. You went B+.
0: Yeah.
1: I'm going to go B on this
0: because
1: it's like, all right, Waddle and Sutton need to practice. That would make it an A status. But those reserve guys, the young guys, Pat Bryant, thank you. Troy Franklin, thank you. And Marvin Mims, I have to say thank you so he's not mad at me. But, like, it's been a good group. It could be better. And what's odd is you gave the quarterbacks what? You gave them a C?
0: C+.
1: C+, okay. But wide receivers get a B+.
0: Yeah.
1: That says a lot.
0: Yeah.
1: That says a lot.
0: It's Pat and Marvin. It's just what you said.
1: Yeah, it's Pat and Marvin coming through, making big plays. So because of that, I go solid B on this group.
0: All right, let's switch. Well, we're going to go offense, defensive line together.
1: Only
0: here.
1: The tight ends could bring us together. Do you notice that?
0: I know.
1: Only the double Ds of the tight ends could bring us together.
0: Well, if there's one thing that's going to bring us together, you motorboating son of a gun. offensive, defensive line. Offensive line, again, we understand, it's hard to gauge. They're not hitting, you're not breaking through tackles, you're not swinging a guard around to lay a linebacker out, none of those sort of things out here.
1: Right.
0: But I know I watched the defense dominate on that side of the field, and then I heard DJ Jones tell the media, oh, those were two safeties over on that side of the field. So offensive line is like a C-, D-plus, maybe, is where I'm at. But I know that that's unfair, so I don't want that to be, like, written in stone.
1: Yeah, and that's the thing. For the offensive line, just based on what we've seen so far, let's go real solid C.
0: Okay.
1: We know that they're better. We know that they're going to play better. We know the cohesion of the starting five is great. Luke Wattenberg's been missing half of practice, though.
0: Yeah.
1: And that's the thing. That's your starting center. Bo Nix had a fumbled snap yesterday. It was an exchange with Alex Forsyth.
0: Let's blame Alex.
1: I'll blame Alex. Not our guy, Alex Botello, because he's top dollar with the gold flea collar.
0: Right.
1: By the way, the highest compliment on this show is top dollar with the gold flea collar. That is Alex Botello. But
0: I text Alex, we'll say it on the radio, Alex has also been crushing it this week.
1: Kev just scrambling behind the scenes. It's been great to see.
0: Great work, Calix.
1: We appreciate
0: that's
1: you
0: them
1: guys.
0: Together.
1: Calix. Are they a couple?
0: They are on this show.
1: Okay, Calix.
0: Yeah.
1: That sounds too much like Calix. Callus.
3: Not getting close.
1: Alex Evan?
0: We'll work on it. It's a running
1: call. Alex Evan?
0: Yeah. Calvin. Alvin. Alvin.
1: No. Koteo. Kisteo?
0: Kisteo. That sounds... I think there's a term for that in the air. Whatever that dictionary is called. That's not the real dictionary.
1: Okay. All right. Yeah, we'll figure it out. But either way, I think the offensive line, real solid, and expect them to be better. It's just no Wattenberg. Like, all right, dealing with a little bit of injury.
0: Well, real quick, then we'll get into the defensive side, but defensive line.
1: Oh, defensive line's an A.
0: Yeah, right?
1: That's defensive line.
0: That's almost the only easy A that we're going to give out of, like, yeah, no doubt about it that that's an A, right?
1: Yeah, with the second most important Bronco on the roster, Zach Allen, making his way, then it's clearly an A. It's interesting to note how your second best player is on a group that has, what'd you give him, a D?

0: clearly an A. It's interesting to note how your second best player is on a group that has, what'd you give him, a D minus, something like that?
1: I gave him a C.
0: F minus, C?
1: I gave him a C.
0: Okay, you give him a C. Yeah. We give an A to the defensive line because Zach Allen is there. You know, it's...
1: Well, your guy Jonah Coleman could have done a little more to help out the room, you know? All right, that's where we're at with the grades. Still three more position groups, linebackers, cornerbacks, safeties. I want to get into all of that. Plus, I want to go over the Hall of Fame class this year that's going in on Saturday. There's always like, hey, that guy doesn't belong, a beef with this guy. I actually don't have any beefs with the Hall of Fame class. We'll go over the names and share some memories with those folks after we give out our final grades coming up next.
2: 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The guys like Marvin Mims and second-year man Pat Bryant are walking right through. New offensive play caller Davis Webb has the keys now. Could 2026 be a breakout year for both receivers? 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

0: worried about any sort of cuss words, so yeah, let's start talking.
1: I think this is the clean version.
0: I think it's a clean version, but it's too short.
1: There's already a couple spots where you should have said
0: it's
1: something.
0: It's too short, so let's work quickly through that.
1: Love it when you play that one,
0: that
1: Alex.
0: That is so awesome, Alex. Thank
1: Beautiful
0: you.
1: Friday out here at Broncos Park, powered by Common Spirits. 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Cecil's monitoring what's happening on the Champ Honda Tribe chat room. Hit us up over there. You already got to create your screen name, so we'll just call you whatever you called yourself. Want to talk about the Hall of Fame class in a moment. I do want to get into some stuff that Sean said about Bo Nix yesterday, but we're finishing our grades. And the grades for the offense and the defense, we have been on to the offensive line, the defensive line. Now let's talk about inside linebackers. And
0: okay.
1: I think there is still a part of this conversation that goes not real hitting, but...
0: And no live tackling.
1: But if we haven't seen the tight ends do anything, or the running backs have a lot of success out of the backfield,
0: right.
1: That means the linebackers have to be doing pretty decent.
0: Right.
1: My grade for that group is a B.
0: Okay, a B for Justin Sternod. I know we get a lot of Red Murdoch questions and stuff every day, but, you know, the kid's got to pop a little bit more. We'll watch in the preseason after Red Murdoch.
1: Can I ask you something real quick?
0: Yeah.
1: If Waddle were out here in the middle of the field, were being used like it was the first couple days, would we hold that against the linebackers or the safeties?
0: No. That's against the corner. It would be a slot corner that would be covering him
1: or
0: if he's tackling in the middle of the field. Yeah, so it would be a slot corner there. If, in fact, Waddle was out here, middle of the field's been patrolled by Justin Sternod. Sternod himself almost gets the group in A. It's not like Singleton is out of position or
1: Singleton's
0: whatever.
1: Singleton's power is making tackles in the lane.
0: Exactly.
1: And he can't do that.
0: So because of that, also note this. We talked about it on Orange and Blue Today last night. Is Justin Sternod the new green dot guy?
1: So you can take Alex off the field and put Red on?
0: Because when they play dime, remember the whole Jhadae Barron's playing safety, which is so dumb because that's a linebacker. In dime, that's a linebacker. Who's on the field with him? Justin Sternod. So not Alex Singleton.
1: Yeah.
0: So when they go to dime, and you got to have a green dot guy on the field.
1: It's definitely not 23.
0: Singleton is being taken off for Justin Sternod.
1: Okay.
0: So it's like, are we seeing a changing of the guard? Where Sternod has taken that. Dude, it's got to be an A. I don't know how you could look at the inside linebacker position, knowing that they can't tackle, but looking at the coverage, tight end's not doing much, and then Sternod likely earning that green dot. This has got to be an A for this inside linebacker group.
1: I love the fact that he can earn that green dot spot.
0: Yeah.
1: I'm still going to stick
0: with
1: that.
0: So we got an A plus for the defensive line and an A for the linebackers?
1: I'm going B for the linebackers.
0: B linebackers.
1: But you go
0: okay.
1: A for the linebackers.
0: Yeah,
1: inside linebackers.
0: I mean, we're starting off pretty good grades on the defense.
1: Defense not doing bad to start this contest.
0: Offense, you got to pick it up.
1: All right, and then cornerbacks, again, we'll talk about Riley Moss. He's been the best of the cornerbacks out here. Obviously, Pat still doesn't get a lot thrown his way, action his way during team drills, but you've seen Jaquan make a couple plays. You've seen Riley make a couple of plays. PS2 is who PS2 is going to be, and we've seen Chris Abrams-Drain make a play or two out here for the cornerbacks. I'm going to match what I have with the linebackers. I might throw like a plus on that and hit him with a B+.
0: Okay. Hit him with that.
1: What's your grade?
0: It's got to be closer to an A, right? Plus-plus? Can we do the plus-plus?
1: We can do plus-plus.
0: Okay.
1: I'll hit you with the plus-plus.
0: Let's go B++.
1: Okay.
0: B++ because of the way that you're just so relied upon when it causing pressure, causing havoc, wreaking havoc on an opponent. That's what the Broncos can do there. So B++ for me, damn near an A. Damn near another A. I don't want to be that teacher that's like, everybody gets an A, but it's the defense. So kind of everybody gets an A.
1: So far. All right, safeties is the last group. They going to get an A? Brandon Jones is kicking field goals over here, and you hated that.
0: Yeah,
1: so
0: I know.
1: You got to hold that against them.
0: Yeah, I know.
1: And who was the fat guy doing it yesterday?
0: Malcolm Roach.
1: Malcolm Roach, yeah.
0: Yeah, Roach is fine. Roach is fine. I got a soft spot
1: for Roach.
0: He gets
1: it fast.
0: Yeah, I got a soft spot for Roach, that's for sure. So are you down to the last Roach? Let's talk about the safeties then, because Talano Hufanga, we haven't really seen him get his hands on anything like he should. Brandon Jones,
1: very
0: that's not really what
1: feeling.
0: He does, you know what I mean? And then the backups, we'll have to say Jael Skinner, Devin Key, that's a pin in it. We got to wait and see on those guys. So for the safeties, I'm going, let's go a B-.
1: B-.
0: B-.
1: Okay, we're not far off. I have a C.
0: Okay.
1: I have a C there.
0: Okay.
1: And it's the same thing. I haven't seen a lot. And actually, to be honest, I think Jael Skinner looks that much better if you're watching on YouTube. A sliver better than what he has a year ago. It's not a sliver worse, but it's not this mile length of growth that he's shown over the years. So
0: right.
1: I'm at a C-minus right there with you.
0: Yeah, and there's a ceiling for everybody in football and life, and I think Jael Skinner is pretty close to that ceiling, and that means special teams player.
1: Yep.
0: And I'm okay with that. There's no one that needs to be disappointed because he may never develop into a starter.
1: Exactly.
0: Not everybody's Justin Sternod.
1: Yeah.
0: You know, what Justin Sternod did was very, very rare because he's almost like the Garrett Bowles of defense. He was, but Bowles was continuing to start. Like, Sternod got some playing time, was awful, so bad that he didn't play defense for 2 years, and then comes back and reworks his game, now a trusted starter, now the green dot guy?
1: Yeah.
0: He's got to be the green dot guy if he's out there and dime.
1: You know how many players in this league are like Jael Skinner, where like, all right, really good player, but man, I hope he never has to start.
0: Yeah.
1: This league is full of those
0: like
1: days.
0: 80%.
1: Yeah.
0: Yeah. Exactly. So Jael Skinner is an NFL player with all that entails. So because of that, I think we have to judge the safeties correctly.
1: All right, those are our report cards. We'll reset them a little later on in the show. I want to talk about this Hall of Fame class. Before we do that, reminder that Garth Brooks is coming to Denver. It's his Blame It All on My Roots Arena Tour hitting Ball Arena September 4th, 5th, and 6th. 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All right, see, so it's the sports world. It's 2026. Everybody has a social media. Everybody has an opinion, and they all think theirs is right. And one thing that we always seem to agree upon is somebody got it wrong in the Hall of Fame class. I can't believe that guy's going in, or I can't believe that guy isn't going in. And we get to play the game all the time because the Hall of Fame class is full of a bunch of morons and haven't voted Mike Shanahan in yesterday. And the old silver fox that is Shanny was here yesterday looking clean and good. And that's still a beef with the Hall of Fame. But this year's class, Drew Brees, Roger Craig, Larry Fitzgerald, Luke Kuechly, Adam Vinatieri, I don't know anybody that can really have a beef with that class. Who on there is not a Hall of Famer?
0: Yeah, I mean, that's it. Then why?
1: I guess maybe if you forced me to, if we were doing the old crappy old radio bit where you have to take one side, I might be able to make an argument that Luke Kuechly doesn't belong. But I'm not here to argue that he shouldn't be.
0: Kuechly notwithstanding, because he's more of a recent player, but why weren't those guys in sooner?
1: There you go. Yeah.
0: Roger Craig was the first 1,000 back in NFL history, meaning he had 1,000 yards rushing and 1,000 yards receiving. Like, that's significant. Roger Craig was a huge part of that 49ers dynasty with Joe Montana and out there running the rock. Like, you love to see it out of Roger Craig, and he's just getting in 2026?
1: That's what I'm saying. That's why they need to, this isn't a new take, I've said it over and over, it's a bunch of old dudes in this Hall of Fame committee that are so stuck in their ways, they need to fire everybody involved, hire a brand new crew, and reset this process. Because guys like Roger Craig.
0: Yeah, so there you go. I think that's a fantastic Hall of Fame class, and certainly all well-deserving, but it's just, why did it take so long? Oh yeah, the Hall of Fame's dumb. That's the, just shorten it, baby. Like, hey, why didn't they? Oh, Hall of Fame's dumb.
1: You're a Mr. Football guy. You lock in on, like, Hall of Fame speeches and everything that happens on the Saturday broadcast.
0: I used to. Again, kind of like how I used to watch the Pro Bowl.
1: Yeah.
0: I'd get excited, and now I'm just like, nah. No Pro Bowls for me and no Hall of Fame. Pretty much anything.
1: I don't really need to see, unless it's a Bronco, I don't really need to see the speeches.
0: Right, right.
1: It's not really my thing. But, hey, if you're a Saints, a Niners, a Cardinal, Carolina, /Colt Patriots fan, I guess you got something to pay attention to this weekend. That is the 2026 NFL Hall of Fame class. All right, I want to hear from Sean Payton. We haven't heard from Sean, and he was asked yesterday what Bo needs to work on. Has his feet improved? Has his footwork got better? Let's find out from Sean coming up next.
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14: 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Here's a story my lovely wife Kimberly was particularly proud of. 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At 303 Law 4040, we aren't a big settlement mill like the made-for-TV lawyers. 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
3: There it is. Once I get that la-la-la-la-la in my ears, oh, I know it's on. 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Friday edition of the program. Dover and Cecil rocking with you till 2. The drive gets in at 2. Those boys are out here at practice, and we'll be breaking down what they've seen today coming up at 2 o'clock for you second shifters, late starters. We've got Denver Sports Tonight locked and loaded for you from 6 to 7. So we're live. We're local, 6 a.m. to 7 p.m., and nobody's going to give you more Broncos coverage, better Denver Sports coverage than us right here on The Fan. All right, I want to hear a little bit from Sean Payton, but before we do that, I do have some bad news to share about defensive lineman Matt Henningsen. He tore his Achilles in a joint practice against the San Francisco 49ers 366 days ago, and he was carted off the
4: practice field today.
3: I'm looking at the tweet.
4: And
3: he was carted off the practice field today with what looks like and could be another significant injury. So this is a guy that's always like, yo, if this guy can get right, man,
4: he's been having a good camp.
3: A player, how are they going to keep him off the field? You got to find reps for guys like this. And now another, what we hope isn't, but when the cart's coming out, all signs point towards significant injury.
4: Yeah, and that stinks for Matt Henningsen because he's been having a good camp, and he's one of those players like, you don't know how you're going to keep him, but with so many Sean Payton and Vance Joseph disciples around the league, you were thinking maybe a Jim Leonard in Buffalo would want him if he doesn't make the Broncos roster. You know, where's Dan Campbell at with the Lions? Like, yep. Matt Henningsen would still have a job in the league if he were able to stay healthy, even if that job wasn't here in Denver, because he's good. He's smart and he's good. And it's just the body is breaking down. So we'll get more information. We'll be able to talk more, you know, accurately as to what this latest injury situation is, but in a lot of pain, very frustrated, and I'm very upset for him because Mason and I just talked about him yesterday. I think it was off air of like, hey, Henningsen's having another good camp.
3: Yeah.
4: And here it is, another injury.
3: Sucks, man. And I mean, the thing's going through that guy's head mentally after I just came back. I fought so hard for a year to get back in the field, and now he's off.
4: The thing about Henningsen, and I forget what major he was, but he was like a quantum physics guy.
3: Really?
4: So he's like right in my wheelhouse.
3: What the hell's he doing out here?
4: Exactly. So anytime that Mason and I have talked to Henningsen, it's like, are you smart or are you like me? Like, seriously, Henningsen's a flipping genius.
3: Yeah, go
4: do that.
3: He's
4: an absolute genius, and he doesn't need football. Like, he can
3: make a
4: very, very good living, like an incredible living, probably more than he's making in the NFL.
3: Certainly in his current
4: whatever
3: role.
4: Hello, scientist.
3: Yeah.
4: Hello, janitor. That's what he'd be saying to me. And then I'd be saying, hello, Mr. Scientist.
3: I'll go pick that up for you, if you don't mind. Finish mopping this stuff up here while
4: I'm
3: gone.
4: Right.
3: There's a big run from who else? Your dude, Jonah Coleman.
4: Jonah Coleman, ladies and gentlemen.
3: And he goes down to the ground.
4: Yep. Yes,
3: it was a thud hit.
4: Thud up.
3: He spun during a thud.
4: Yeah.
3: And that landed him on the ground.
4: Spun during a thud. That was probably a 15, 20-yard gain there from Jonah Coleman.
3: About 15,
4: next time we do report card grades, your grade for the running backs might be a little higher.
3: He's helping himself out. The other thing is that Sean Payton left. Sean Payton is no longer in the building. He came, showed up, was out here for a second.
4: Is that what the cheer was for?
3: Those were the other coaches. Yes!
4: Yeah,
3: we get to breathe today.
4: Woo!
3: He is going to Cannes, took the PJ, going to go party with Drew Brees and the boys. So does that mean VJ will be at the podium today? And if that's the case, people can just ask wild-ass questions and see what he'll answer.
4: Yeah, love it.
3: I kind of like that.
4: I just want to hear from Vance Joseph. That's it. That's my whole daily goal.
3: It's going to be a good day.
4: Hear from VJ and see what he has to say.
5: Keep pushing forward.
4: Exactly.
3: All right. I hope that we can keep pushing forward. Well, let's hear from
4: VJ
3: Sean.
4: VJ has all the answers.
3: Always. And also, you didn't hear me earlier because your headset was still on, but when he's walking backwards here and he's always wearing that skin-tight, like, breathable mesh jersey thing, VJ is yoked, dude. He's jacked like a tree. I'm jealous of VJ.
5: That's obvious.
3: Yeah, right, VJ knows. All right, Alex, I want to hear about Sean and Bo. Sean Payton asked yesterday, what areas does Bo Nix need to work on? Here's what Sean had to say.
1: He did a lot of things well. Oh, I think there's nuances within his game. I think, you know, we're all collectively trying to start faster. If you looked at our first quarter versus fourth quarter, then, you know, he does a very good job of avoiding the sack, the minus play. And then because of that, he's very good with his progression. I mean, clean with it. He's not someone who's slow to progress and slow to process. It's the other way. So there's some times where he's through one so fast where, man, one's going to be. But that I'd rather deal with that than the slow processor who's getting sacked that doesn't, he can get through a progression really fast. And and I'll be honest with you, he you know, his movement that we're seeing right now is back to where it was. You know, there's a few plays where maybe he gets closed offers, but his health looks really good.
3: I kind of like hearing Sean like in real time try to decide where he's going to go, specifically talking about Bo because he just wants to share everything.
4: Right.
3: All right, but some of the reading and getting through it, and then that part of that's like the double-edged sword, and it's a good side of it. Of, all right, do you want him to take a little bit more time to work through his progressions? Of course you do. Do you absolutely love the fact that he leads the NFL in dropbacks and not making mistakes, the stat that we went over yesterday? Yeah, 5% of his dropbacks is when he goes and gets a sack, throws an interception, or fumbles the football.
4: Yeah.
3: That leads the entire NFL. So
4: right.
3: It's like, all right, if I have to pick one, you want your quarterback to be great at both, but he's the third-year quarterback. Eventually, he'll be there.
4: Yeah.
3: Right now, I'm going to be okay with him going a little quicker through his progressions and maybe not getting to the fourth one because he knows he has to make his mind up sooner than that.
4: Yeah, and that's the thing. The tempo, the pace, the rhythm of this offense going to be much better, much different with Davis Webb calling those plays, and Bo Nix will be able to respond to that there as well as we're watching team drills. We had the big run from Jonah Coleman and then a big something from Marvin Mims. Whether that was a toss play with Marvin in the backfield or a quick pass where Marvin turned it upfield.
3: I couldn't tell.
4: Marvin Mims with another, that was another like 20-yard play. So team drills so far, looks like the offense has been winning.
3: Yeah, Mims doing his thing.
4: Mimsy.
3: And then Jonah out there as well. Sean also went on to talk about his bows, that is footwork in year number three.
1: He's a real good foot athlete. Like, you don't feel someone who's cumbersome at all. I mean, I think it's one of his gifts. So, but within the framework of each pass play, the definement of a three no hitch, one big, you know, five and a hitch, some of those specifics that put him exactly in time with the depth of the route, I think is something I'm sure he's working on.
3: Everything that you and I, everything that all the Bo doubters want Bo to be better at, and yes, there's a few things that you and I want Bo to be better at, I think he will be this year. It all ties back to that. That right there, his feet. Those happy feet, that hitch that Sean is talking about, yeah, he is pretty good at it. You know what he can be better at? That hitch that
4: yeah.
3: You're talking about.
4: Right.
3: And lining up your back foot planted with that route, this progression, so on and so forth. Three is one. Four is two, five is three. That's how you're working through your heels and your progressions, right? So that's where Bo can improve. And if he does that and there's a run element to this offense, that's why I feel so bullish about these Denver Broncos.
4: Yeah, look out, world, because Bo Nix is ready to play his best football. Got to clean up those feet, be a little bit better. That's what they're working on out here. The first team period seems to be winding down. And again, seems like the Broncos offense has won. There will be another team period a little bit later. But right now, offense striking back, you'll love to see it.
3: Shout out to the Randy Ross Tennyson.
4: Yes.
3: Hooking us up with some parking. Always sweet
4: love
3: to be over
4: guys.
3: There. We're crewing up every morning over at Randy Ross. Again, if you're looking for a place to play, pick up the game, maybe take it to the next level. Coaches available over there and no better facilities in the entire city. So shout out to you, Randy Ross Tennyson. Are you a tennis player? Get over there and get better at tennis. Play better tennis over at Randy Ross. All right, so good stuff from Sean Payton. Like I said, he is out for the day. We will hear from VJ a little bit later on. Let's hear about Riley Moss. Why does Sean like Riley Moss? And what is Riley doing to continue to play aggressive but clean? That's coming up next.
5: The Broncos defense isn't waiting for September.
6: You want to know what time it is? Time to play some football.
5: 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This is a squad that went to the AFC Championship last year. And right now at camp, they look like they could be even better than last year. 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
1: Wow.
0: Watching some 7-on-7 action on that far field.
1: Where's Brandon Stokely and Mike Evans? Because
0: yeah,
1: Jarrett Stidham
0: right.
1: is not having a good day.
0: Yeah, the day they decide to leave, they're a little boo-boo, not having the best day out
1: well, that's
0: here.
1: The thing. If they don't see it, then it didn't happen, right?
0: Yeah,
1: it's possible.
0: Right. There's another miss
1: well,
0: right
1: oh,
0: there.
1: Oh, that was almost another pick.
0: Yeah, that time it was Bo throwing the football. So, during the break there, it was third-teamers versus third-teamers, and Jarrett Stidham is now the third-team quarterback for the third consecutive day. First throw, over the head of his wide receiver. Couldn't quite make out who he was trying to throw the ball to. Downfield, taking an end-zone shot, but an overthrow. The next rep for Jarrett, a 7-on-7 drill, where I was counting in my head the old 1 Mississippi, 2 Mississippi, and no, it's not official, but I got to 7 before he threw the football.
1: By the way, dumped it off.
0: That's a sack. Yeah, 7 seconds. And
1: 7 seconds, off. And then he just dumped it off.
0: Not going to work. Stidham, and then the very next play, an interception. We believe it was Reese Taylor that came down with it, number 35 out there. There's two 25s and Brent
1: I believe Austin it was. I believe it was Reese.
0: Is also a CB, but yeah, I'm with you. That looked like 3-5. To come up with the INT. So we said earlier, hey, the offense came out and started well. Well, that's now completely flipped on its head. And in this series, this sequence, it's been dominated by the defense.
1: Yeah, dominated by the defense. And we'll see Sam Ehlinger out there now. Just had a nice pass to Jonah Coleman. It was a quick pass. Went about, probably 3 yards, I think, before the linebacker was over there. So, yeah, we're seeing the third team work now. In 7-on-7, they did team period. And now it's time for 7-on-7.
0: Yes, it is. Yes, it is. And then there was the you saw Jhede Barron struggle in coverage versus
1: yes.
0: Who was the first?
1: Yes. So it was
0: Marvin. Yeah. Tough break, Jhede.
1: Yeah.
0: You can't cover little Jordan Humphrey. You're not covering.
1: Yeah.
0: Marvin
1: so Marvin either. Got open again, made a big play, and you see Jhede Barron do the clap thing, which means got him.
0: Yep.
1: Got him. Is that Katsas again?
0: Katsas
1: with a big play.
0: Yep.
1: Yeah, Katsas is a gamer. Fumbled twice yesterday in a drill, just the padded drill right here in front of us. But then balling out. Like, that's the gamer right there. So preseason-wise, expect Katsas to make some plays.
0: Katsas and Michael Bandy are Spider-Man memeing each other.
1: Exactly, right. They're the training camp MVPs.
0: Yeah.
1: So we'll see who comes out in that competition. I imagine Katsas is bound for the practice squad, but we have to have an undrafted guy make the 53 because Denver's really good at that every single year.
0: Yeah, that's what they do.
1: Maybe Katsas is that guy. I don't know how you do it in the wide receiver room because it's so full.
0: I mean, my heart wouldn't be broken if Michael Bandy's 5'11", butt's not on the football team.
1: Well, I don't think Bandy's making the 53 anyway.
0: No, he's one of those elevate guys when
1: yeah,
0: you need
1: yeah.
0: to.
1: Yeah, yeah, so is little Jordan Humphrey.
0: Yeah.
1: You know,
0: he's
1: elevate him when you need him to.
0: He's not tall. Man.
1: He is not tall.
0: Exactly right. And Katsas is the same way. He's looking good out here. NFL, real game. I'm not putting him out on the field and expecting these same results. So those are the few things we've had. Just heard a horn, so they're going to separate and get on to the next drill. We'll tell you what that is as soon as it gets underway.
1: On to the next one.
0: In the meantime, let's hear and talk a little bit about Riley Moss. He's had himself a solid camp out here. He was talking with the referees yesterday. He's made a couple of big plays out here, had an interception that was taken away from a penalty, and then a couple more batted balls and near INTs. Sean Payton was asked yesterday why he likes Riley Moss.
2: Well, I think there's a little grit and toughness. He can bury the last play. He knows he's going to get a lot of, you know, traffic and attention. I like his toughness. I think it's a tough position to play. And he doesn't back down at all from that. His confidence doesn't wane. That's a really good trait.
0: All right, so he's confident.
1: Yeah.
0: Really good trait.
1: Yep.
0: Keep it going real quick on this next Sean cut. On Moss slowing down the penalties, is that a coaching thing? Are you coaching him up to not take less penalties? They tried the boxing gloves things last year, or is it just something that Riley needs to learn on his own?
2: I think some of it is just in the finish, these periods with the officials, the nuances of, and then, you know, there were some tough calls against him as well. That's, I think, goes with the position, but he certainly doesn't back away from that, and I think that's important, especially at that position.
0: Kevin Kistner, knowing that we were going to talk about some Riley today.
1: Kiss
0: he said,
1: my stats.
0: I went back and I watched every – this is how dedicated. This is why we love Kevin. I went back and found every penalty called on Riley Moss last year.
1: Yeah.
0: Told me this morning there were some very obvious ones, but there were about 6 or 7 that you go, Reputation might have got him on that one, because you just assume he's doing the wrong thing based on what he was doing to start the season.
1: Penalties thrown and penalties accepted are different, but we're talking about 11 PIs, 10 before the bye, 1 after the bye.
0: And how many of those go, well, that's just who that guy is.
1: And
0: that's
1: of
0: what
1: the 10 before the bye, if Kev is saying 6 or 7 that are questionable, okay, I mean, Riley Moss had a reputation last year, and then he wore boxing gloves, and that reputation was quickly gone by the wayside. So because of that, like, with a real Riley Moss, please stand up. And I think it's the guy post bye week last year. I think that's who he is. That's who's carried over to this season so far. And not just sucking up to the refs and talking about him, but just, like, finding out essentially what he can get away with and what he can't. And he's been doing a really good job. Frustrating for Marvin Mims yesterday with two PIs that weren't called, my opinion, Marvin's opinion, but certainly not Riley's. And that's the thing. Like, who is the real Riley Moss? I think he might be miscast by some because people, Riley Moss, he sucks, man. All these penalties. Really? After the bye, he had one. After the bye week last week, he had one. So let's talk real about Riley Moss and who he is currently. Ooh. It'd be like talking about Garrett Bowles from years ago. Like, that's not who he is now. Who is Riley Moss now? Riley Moss, and I said it before, I'll say it again, he's one of the best 32 corners in the league. That might, he might be 25 to 32.
0: Sure.
1: And I'm okay with that.
0: Sure.
1: Sertan is 1, 2, or 3. But, like, Riley Moss is in that top 32. Some team, and with Jim Leonard in Buffalo in that secondary, does Jim Leonard look and say, you know what, I need a guy like Riley Moss here next year in free agency? And does he stand on the table with Brandon Bean and say, get me that guy, he can be a number one corner? Somebody may do that, which means if someone's paying him as a number one corner, Broncos aren't keeping him.
0: You said, will the real Riley Moss please stand up? And the only thing I've been going through my head since then is, y'all act like you've never seen a white corner before. Remember the next line there? I might have to write a little parody on that.
1: Somewhere, John Davis is very proud of you.
0: Thank you. Thank you, JD. Riley Moss also met the media yesterday, and then knowing what Sean said about how he plays aggressive, some of the penalties and those all going away, he was asked about that aggressive style of play. Are you going to continue to play that way, Riley?
3: You know, my parents have always told me this. You know, I like to learn the hard way, you know, and it actually helps me out in those situations because, yeah, they're going to throw the flag because I'm being too aggressive, whatever. Even VJ will tell me, you know, keep going out there, keep playing aggressive. And it's in one ear and out the other. Like, it happens. You know I need to do better as a whole, you know, this season. And I have been. It's been a big focus this camp. But, you know, I'm still going to play aggressive and I'm not going to shy away from it. So.
0: And look, that's the right answer. You don't want him to be aggressive. I hope he does have the short memory. It's not just saying it for the sake of sharing it with the media. But that's the mindset you want him to have. And at the same time, to me, it's just he gets handsy. That's the whole part of the boxing gloves. And then if he's behind somebody, you're going to pull the guy down. And that's what the big part of it was. I just think playing the ball a little bit more instead of the body, and that turns into opportunities for takeaways, and then we'll see what he has as far as his hands and skill set goes. But I'm going to trust in Riley Moss until I'm shown otherwise.
1: Yeah,
0: because he earned that. He earned it in December, like you said, with just the one penalty after a real, real rough start. And I was on his neck on this show a lot. But I'm going to give him benefit of the doubt because he's done what we've asked him to do. It's like the Jamal thing. Be on your neck. But if you prove it and you do something else, well, then I'll go in the other direction and give you the credit that you deserve. So right now, that's what Riley's getting, is the credit that he was deserved. Now, show me you're that guy all year and not just the small sample.
1: That size. Jamal comp might be the best one. It's like, he's different now.
0: He is different.
1: Yeah, the old Jamal stuff, it's like, why are we talking about old stuff?
0: Yeah.
1: Like, it's just, that's not who Jamal Murray is anymore. This isn't who Riley Moss is anymore. I think we're seeing out here who he is. He's more mature. More developed as a player, and could put up his career best numbers in a contract year.
0: Yeah, big, big year for Riley Moss. All right, Jonah Coleman, he is going to be fighting for some playing time, and his pass-blocking ability could earn it for him. But RJ has improved in that area. Is it enough to trust him on third downs? Let's talk about it coming up next.
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1: Where you at, Kistner?

0: Yeah. Yeah.
1: It's been a minute since we
0: Mr.
1: got
0: Mr. Bad
1: to
0: do Bunny.
1: That.
0: Daddy Yankee Bad Bunny.
1: Love that. Thanks, Alex. Alex.
0: Gotta have Kev say it. Alex, where's mine? I thought I sent my audio to you guys. I thought you guys might have used it when I was at Tahoe. So.
1: Yeah, don't use mine. Don't use mine.
0: Don't use yours? Okay. We can still send those videos, though, right?
1: Yeah, yeah. Okay, still good. Encouraged. It's good. For the crew. It's good, for the crew. Good. Having some fun out at Broncos Park, powered by Common Spirit. Back to teamwork on the far field again. No major updates today. Wattenberg and Waddle still not participating. Sutton and Benito are. So that's good news out here. It's been it was a rough start for the offense. Then they bounced back, and now we're seeing – almost a near touchdown toss to a streaking Troy Franklin on the side. Cease, during the break there when you were telling the folks about the lovely soda, I was over there watching and things were starting to get a little chippy. You heard a couple of extra whistles.
0: All right.
1: And then Garrett Bowles was pointing directly to a defender saying he committed some sort of penalty.
0: Okay.
1: The defender pointing back. And then everybody started to get involved into that sort of situation with more whistles. So we'll see how this drill continues, but it sounds like the offensive line is getting sick of the defensive line winning.
0: Yeah, and Sean Payton's not here to cuss
1: them
0: out.
1: That's right.
0: If they get a little extra. Things might get a little extra, and I am all for it. That's actually what you want at practice. So cats away, the mice will play, Sean's gone, and yeah, guys might get a little extra chippy out here, but it's all good. And we are seeing tons of action. Katsas just blows by everybody.
1: He's fast
0: dude.
1: As hell, dude.
0: He's the fastest kid alive. Like, it's amazing to see out there. And this offense putting up more of a fight today. It's good to see. And more activity. So many activities.
1: Yeah.
0: This is a much more active practice than we got, what was that, a couple of days ago, where it was like Saturday or whatever, and it was kind of lame.
1: Yeah, it was kind of lame.
0: I think Monday might have been kind of lame.
1: Yesterday was kind of lame, too.
0: Yeah, Wednesday was better. And then Thursday was kind of lame. Today,
1: you know what's really
0: excitement.
1: Lame? Those pads right in our eyeline. The coaches have stopped with a golf cart of, what, 5 football pads.
0: Yeah.
1: And they are just blocking everything that we're
0: they
1: supposed to
0: They are
1: watch.
0: Gigantic, and they're right in our way. So here we go.
1: Appreciate that, coaches. That was definitely a Sean move. He's like, hey, before I leave, you see those tents over there? Do everything you can to screw them.
0: Well, he said, you see those tents over there? Block the one tent where they're actually saying good stuff.
1: Right, right.
0: So, yes. He's blocking us.
1: All right, I want to hear Sean talk some running backs and get your thoughts on some of the stuff you've seen from Jonah, from RJ, when it comes to this third down competition. Because I do think, we talked about it, doesn't feel like there's a lot of competitions going on out here. I actually started early on my roster assignment homework, and I think I've actually got it narrowed down to the two guys that are fighting for a spot. We can do that next week as we get deeper
0: into
1: this
0: for sure.
1: But third down back, Jonah Coleman aced the test early before a draft and combine and all that stuff, talking about pass protection. RJ wasn't terrible at it a year ago, but he also wasn't very good or great at it a year ago. So this is something that Sean was asked about yesterday. Has R.J. Harvey increased his ability to pass block?
2: That's the biggest area these guys can begin to make a jump, because it really is. It's so different coming from college. And now Jonah has had more reps in protection in college. R.J. certainly is starting to see, you know, how we're miking the defense, where that puts him. And some of it is just they come from. But I think, I think he gives us a lot of versatility. Look, there's three runners you all are looking at now, and obviously more than just three, you know, and so they're all trying to find their niche and their roles with what they can do. But I know we're a lot further along in that position group than maybe, well, I know we are, than 3 years ago.
0: Wow.
1: I mean, look, listen to what he just said.
0: I know,
1: at
0: dude.
1: The beginning of that, RJ's learning it.
0: Yeah.
1: Jonah comes from it.
0: Yeah.
1: His words.
0: It's pretty cool when RJ's getting compared to Jonah.
1: Yeah. Literally, RJ learning it, Jonah's coming from it.
0: Jonah had more pass blocking reps in college than almost any back out there, because he was always on the field.
1: Mm-hmm.
0: And what does that mean? He doesn't need to come off the field.
1: Was it Jonah that lit up Sonny?
0: Yeah. So Jonah's doing great work in pass pro, and RJ's kind of playing a little bit of catch up. And that's the great thing about this backfield, is that JK can do JK things, use them up, and then, you know, get whatever you can out of JK Dobbins. But after that, if you have R.J. Harvey learning pass pro as well as he can, then you can have that formation we saw earlier with Jonah Coleman and R.J. Harvey in the backfield in a T formation alongside of Bo Nix. That's when you can do that, because then as a defense, you're like, it could be a screen pass to one side. It could be a double screen where you fake it to the right and you go back to the left. Like, you have all sorts of different options. It doesn't work if the defense knows, oh, that guy stinks in pass pro. Let's rush 12 because we're going to get past 12. Doesn't matter what 20 does. We're going to get past 12. We're going to get to Bo Nix. If R.J. Harvey is better in pass pro, and he should be able to, he's compact frame, very strong, very stout player, not a small back, he's just a short back. So because of that, if he learns that skill, that only makes the Broncos offense more dangerous because you can have two pass-catching backs, Jonah Coleman, R.J. Harvey, on the field at the same time. And it's been a big day for Jonah Coleman. I think he's going over as we got a little bit of a break. Jonah's going over to get a little bit of water. But it's been like a pretty big Jonah Coleman day. And that's part of the reason why the offense is popping.
1: You know what I think he's going to do is go catch some kicks.
0: Okay.
1: I think he's going to get all
0: the more you can do.
1: All the guys he's walking over there with have been kick return, punt return guys just testing out their hands. And looks like he's going to join the crew.
0: Okay. Nice. The more you can do, man.
1: Yeah,
0: the
1: exactly
0: more you can
1: right.
0: do. And he can do it all. He's going to get on the field. Jonah Coleman is going to be undeniable for this team. There is no way that you are going to be able to keep Jonah Coleman off the field. And I think that's great news for the Broncos. It doesn't say anything bad about RJ.
1: Yeah.
0: Doesn't say anything bad about JK. It just shows you that that young man, special teams, runner, receiver, what do you want him to do? He can do all of that.
1: How about that? A fourth-round pick, right? A fourth-round pick that you won't be able to keep off the field versus a first-round pick that can't find the field from a year ago. Maybe they should call you more. Maybe they should call you a little bit more in April.
0: Yeah.
1: Sean.
0: No. 0%.
1: Sean also talked about what is challenging for RJ and these other backs that have to be out here on third down, pass blocking and keeping Bo upright.
2: Well, the technique's one thing. I think that's the easy part. The challenging part is, you know, the front and the pieces, who the line's going to, who are you left with. And if you're not careful, you just get left staring in the backfield and you should be out, right? You know, in other words, so being able to get into the pattern and then recognize where the pressure's coming from and then how to see it. Usually those back end safeties are gonna move to where the pressure is coming from. All of that is part of it. But I think the technique, if they have the stature, and he does, like, you know, that part you can quickly polish up on.
1: So what he's talking about is not understanding. That's the difference between RJ and Jonah. The understanding of where the pressure is coming from, almost like your quarterback eyes of, here's what I'm seeing pre-snap. This safety moving down tells me this. This linebacker moving over tells me that. Whatever the case may be for every individual play.
0: Yeah.
1: But Jonah understands what the defense is doing pre-snap. RJ does not.
0: They will tell you. They will tip you off as well.
1: Yeah.
0: You know, it's like that's the influence that you can have. And a former quarterback, an RJ Harvey, he should be able to pick up that skill. Again, Jonah Coleman was well-versed in pass pro in college. They didn't do that at UCF. RJ Harvey didn't have those reps. He's getting those reps now, and he's a year into his pro career. I think we should be waiting with anticipation to see how he can grow in that department.

0: Courtland Sutton and Jaylen Waddle getting rest days at camp, the door's been wide open. The guys like Marvin Mims and second-year man Pat Bryant are walking right through it. New offensive play caller Davis Webb has the keys now. Could 2026 be a breakout year for both receivers? Denver Sports, 104.3. The Fan.
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2: All right, what's on a Twitter timeline that we want to share with the tribe? Well, I've got a couple. Cece's got a couple. Always encourage you guys to hit us up on Twitter at Cecil Lammy. I'm at Joshua Dover. Kistner Radio.
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2: 5280 Nuggets. Mine for our man Alex Boteo. And honestly, follow the other guys. Don't follow me. Don't follow me. Don't tweet me. But tweet those guys. I have just retweeted this, if you're already following me. Well, neither of us are huge Barstool guys, but everybody has like Barstool Denver, Barstool Nuggets, whatever. Barstool Denver did a tweet. Colorado teams, if they have the same colors, and it's like a thread of what that would look like. So here's the normal colors. If they all had the same colors that were orange and blue, Nuggets, Rockies, Avs, Broncos, what's it look like? I like that. A lot. I think orange and blue is pretty solid. My two faves are Rockies and Broncos colors. Here's what it would look like if they were all Nuggets colors. That's not good.
3: No.
2: The Broncos logo with Nuggets colors looks awful. Here's Rockies colors. I kind of like that.
3: Low key, I like that too.
2: All purple, I'm pretty down with. And then they go burgundy and blue. That's not bad either.
3: So the only colorway that's awful is the Nuggets colorway.
2: Nuggets with
3: all. What if they did like Crayola Nuggets though? Because they did like the current Nuggets, which is kind of generic. The current Nuggets logo is just—it's kind of bad, honestly.
2: I think
3: I love the rainbow. I love the Crayola. Like give us all the colors back there in that Nuggets logo. I think that would look better. And can we get Maxi? For the love of God, can we just
2: go back to Maxi?
3: Like the pickaxes are fine.
2: It's played out.
3: I guess, but like, come on, man. Who looks at that and knows that that's the Denver Nuggets outside of Denver?
2: Nobody. Just
3: exactly.
2: Us.
3: Exactly.
2: I'm going Broncos colors, Rockies colors, Avs, Nuggets.
3: That's I might go list. Avs second.
2: That, oh, really?
3: That's a really good
2: colorway. It looks better than that. I'm looking at it again than the first time around. So go check it out. I did retweet it if you want to check it out and pick your fave on your own. All right, Alex, what's next?
4: You just made the list.
5: I like it. Nice. Just doing myself with that Mountain Dew.
2: Oh, yeah. Absolutely love that.
6: Meant to put you on. Kind of missed the button.
2: All right. This is from the Grand Rapids Gold, Cease. You think you've got what it takes?
3: Whoa.
2: The road to the Grand Rapids Gold starts in Denver. 2026 open tryouts at Metropolitan State University happening Sunday, August 30th. They have the link where you can go and register now. No, I'm not going. I'm too old. I'm washed. I understand where my basketball game is not.
3: You thought
2: anymore.
3: About it, though.
2: 4 or 5 years ago, I'd have been all over this.
3: Oh, yeah.
2: But not today. I know who I am these days. But I would love to maybe go and watch a bunch of guys that used to be me and think they have it. And then go get absolutely schooled by actual legitimate basketball players. I would love to see that. So I'm kind of into what this could turn into for G League tryouts. For the Grand Rapid Gold.
3: I like that there as well. Luke Evans just super quick on a breaking news moment. Uh-oh. Marvin Mims just pulled up gingerly on a deep ball from Bo Nix and tossed his helmet in obvious pain.
2: That's 2 days
3: yesterday, I thought when he tossed his helmet, Mace and I talked about this a little bit on OBT yesterday. When Marvin tossed his helmet and went over and got looked at by trainers, I was like, he's a little bit banged up maybe. And Mace is like, he was just mad. I'm like, he was mad, but he was mad because I think he was banged up.
2: He held his hip immediately.
3: Yeah.
2: Like before he took his helmet off and threw it, his arm went right down to his hip.
3: Yeah, so maybe that's something lingering from yesterday. We don't know. Obviously, we got an update from somebody after practice, probably VJ. So bad news. Nice.
2: Did you see that from Lil Jordan?
3: Yeah, Lil Jordan.
2: That was a nice route.
3: Little something against
2: Chris
3: Abrams'
2: drain. Too.
3: Against Chris Abrams' drain. All right, I got you.
2: We both looked up as his little hitch, and then he was out after that. That was impressive.
3: That was good. Savvy. Yeah. Veteran, right? Yeah. Savvy veteran. Don't cut him.
2: He's going against a third stringer. He's been in the NFL for a decade. Not that long.
3: That Sean? Did Sean have the list of like things that he wanted when he was gone? Like, don't cut little Jordan Humphrey. Make sure Jarrett Stidham gets all the number two reps. Like,
2: he comes back and Jordan Humphrey's been cut.
3: All the Sean guys are gone. Trout's gone. LJH is gone. Lucas Kroll's gone. That would be the ultimate troll job by the Denver Broncos staff. Hey, all your guys. Yeah, we just got rid of him.
2: That would be awesome. All right, so we'll keep an eye out here for Marv and see what he does or does not do for the remainder of the practice. All right, Alex, what's next?
7: Outlaw Country! Woo!
3: I love that one. Archer, baby. Archer, season 5. Archer Vice.
2: All right, Cease, what's cracking on your timeline?
3: Okay, Golf Simulator. We got to invest in this. Golf Simulator Company, Golf Zon, is bringing its City Golf concept to Nashville, its first U.S. location later this year. City Golf is played entirely indoors, mm-hmm. with longer shots played on a sim, but also pitching, chipping, putting on synthetic greens.
2: Well, so it's like the TTL.
3: Costs per rounds can range 60 to 125.
2: What?
3: Depending on the number of factors, but the average cost is about $100.
2: That's too much.
3: $100 to play indoor golf. You in or out,
2: I'm
3: you're
2: out.
3: Already out.
2: I'm out, I'm out.
3: You're a golf guy.
2: To play indoors for $100?
3: It's December. You can go play golf in December.
2: So you might have got me. You might have got me for that.
3: Yeah, one. Yeah. January. It's February. Name a month with snow. Like, you can play golf year-round.
2: $100 is the good stuff. Like, that's a good course. It costs you $100 to play at. That's a lot. I don't play at any. That's Stokely lifestyle. I don't do that stuff, one, because I work in radio, and two, I'm not a good enough golfer to go out and do that, and that's also
3: Dude, don't fake the funk. You pay like $80 a round.
2: No, I'm a $50 to $60 a round golfer.
3: Seriously?
2: Yeah.
3: And what's Kennedy?
2: It's $53.
3: Oh, okay.
2: It's 70-something if you ride, but I don't ride. I walk. I walk every round.
3: Okay.
2: So, that's too much money. The idea and the concept is outstanding, but it's too much money. There's also a company, it doesn't look as cool as that, but here in town called the Back Nine, it's like a certain amount of money per month, and you can just go and show up anytime you want.
3: Okay.
2: And it's a key card. So if I can't sleep at 2 a.m. and I want to go swing the irons, I can go over there and punch in my code and play with my irons.
3: Nice.
2: So that's a sweet setup. Great idea, too much money.
3: Okay. Great idea, too much money. We'll see if it takes off. Give me another one, Alex.
5: Thankfully, I had me some Mountain Dew. It was like the heavens cut the faucet on.
3: Oh, my God. We know it's football season just got here, right? Hall of Fame game was actually worth a damn, which is very weird. I kind of low-key want to watch a couple of things. I got two of them.
2: Okay.
3: This one's from Sunday League Footy. Don't touch the can. It's four guys tied together around a trash can. Their wrists are tied together.
2: Oh, this is awesome.
3: And they're trying to pull each other into the trash can. So you're circling the trash can, and you try to, like, pull it, and there's a mat, so you can't step off the mat.
2: Yeah.
3: But you're trying to pull guys into the trash can.
2: Oh, he just jumped over it.
3: So it's called Don't Touch the Can. It's almost like a pull. Like,
2: dude.
3: What do they call it when you pull the rope?
2: Like tug of war.
3: Yeah, it's like a tug of war. But there's four of you, and you're surrounding a trash can.
2: That is
3: That's
2: sick.
3: One of the things on the Ocho. I got another one
2: Ocho's
3: on the
2: happening,
3: Ocho.
2: Ocho's happening all weekend, by the way, on ESPN.
3: I got another one on the Ocho. You got to check this one out. This one is from Mr. Joe Rogan Podcast News. This is boxing gloves.
2: Yes.
3: Soccer with boxing gloves. I want to watch this now. I want to play this now. I want the Broncos to stop practice and start playing soccer with boxing gloves.
2: Dude.
3: So they're playing soccer. They have boxing gloves and headgear, so you can run over, and it's surrounded by a net, so you can run over and punch somebody and then kick the soccer ball.
2: You want soccer to pop in America?
3: You want the World Cup?
2: Cecil just found the way.
3: I give you the new World Cup. This would be awesome.
2: Look, these two guys are in a full-on fist fight where everybody else
3: They're
2: is playing
3: fighting.
2: Soccer.
3: Everyone else is kicking the ball. They're just fighting. So, like, sports, how do we come up with these ideas? Who thought of, like, keep away from the can? And who thought of, like, you know what? Soccer's really good. But would make it better, boxing gloves.
2: That's badass.
3: Dude, boxing gloves in soccer.
2: Yeah.
3: Are boxing gloves the key to every sport?
2: Probably.
3: Like,
2: you
3: want to
2: spice
3: better?
2: It up a little bit?
3: Yeah.
2: Throw box. Why
3: Riley Moss got better wearing boxing gloves.
2: Exactly right. We talked about the coach yesterday with the boxing glove drill.
3: Yeah.
2: That's a cool job to have.
3: Yeah, maybe Zeke Nagy would get better if he wore boxing gloves. Maybe not.
2: Wouldn't hurt. Wouldn't hurt.
3: I'm worth trying
2: Can't
3: something.
2: Can't get any worse than Zeke Nagy already is.
3: Exactly. So... Soccer
2: this guy
3: boxing.
2: Just comes up and sucker punches him. I love this.
3: Dude, this is like the greatest sport of all time. Soccer with boxing.
2: Oh, outstanding. I would bet on this. I don't sports bet anymore. I would be back in the game for this right here. That's what would get me back, Cease.
3: Vegas, I'm in.
2: That is awesome.
3: I'm in.
2: All right, good stuff. As we check RX every day right around 11:45. Practice is still going on. I'm going to imagine it's going to wrap up here sooner rather than later. In fact, might be doing that right now. So let's talk about what we saw today. Who won the day today out here at practice with Sean Payton leaving a little bit early? We'll tell you coming up next.
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0: for that NRL, baby. 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They can always hit us up over there. Tribe and Trucker roll call texts continue to be welcomed. Who are you? Where are you? What you doing for a buck out there today? If you're over on YouTube watching the show, thank you for that.
1: What's up, YouTube?
0: 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You're our fave for the day. If you can do that, help us out a little bit. Participate in Tribe Chat, fueled by our friends over at Sean Ponda. We'll get caught up over there in our lunch hour. So practice is continuing here. Going to wind down sooner rather than later. Again, they are in full pads today. If you're just joining us and had the busy day this morning or a busy work morning, there is no Luke Wattenberg. There is no Jalen Waddle. Jalen Waddle actually has the sleeve on his calf. The sleeve, and it's on the calf, fully down there on the calf below the knee, and it's not significant in any way, but it is noticeable, but that he does have a little minor limp.
1: Yeah, and that's the thing. It's a little bit better than yesterday, and we're watching the Broncos offense out here doing some work. I think Bo just got sacked on that. It's always difficult because they can't actually sack him, but I'm like, that. I don't think the ball was thrown on that last play, so defense fought back on that one.
0: He had one, same thing. They're going the other way right before this drill, and he just held it for too long. I heard one of the referees or one of the coaches say, Bo, throw it away, and he still didn't and threw it downfield to Evan, but it certainly would have been a sack.
1: Yeah, would have been a sack as Bo drops back right now. And who else to move the chains? Pat Bryant,
0: you know,
1: on PS2.
0: That's exactly where
1: Pat Bryant got open on PS2 on an out route on a third down to move the chains, and he got right to the pylon.
0: And he wasn't
1: right to the marker.
0: He wasn't just open. He was open.
1: He was open.
0: So yeah,
1: Pat Bryant. He wasn't PS2 open. He was open.
0: Yeah, he continues to impress. Marvin had a big moment out here, but then came up a little short. I am continuing to look for 19 here with the ones.
1: Well, he got hurt, so.
0: And I don't see it.
1: Yeah, well, he got hurt, so we'll hopefully have an update from somebody after practice about Marvin Mims. He's, again, frustrated. He's upset. And he's not in practice right now, so we'll hope to get an injury update. And I'm kind of low-key with the Matt Henningsen injury again. There's Evan Engram in the middle of the field. Okay, so this is hurry up, move the ball. Yeah. And that's why Bryant was able to move the chains so well. So it's a hurry-up, move-the-ball period to end practice out there. Bo Nix running the show. We'll see what this Broncos offense can do. But that was Evan Engram in the middle of the field, which is a spot and a player, by the way, who hasn't done as much as he should, and a spot in the middle of the field that the Broncos can emphasize a little bit more. That was a nice zip outside.
0: That's LGH.
1: LJH, yeah, on an outside route as the Broncos are hurrying up. I think they're trying to just get in a field goal range.
0: This is what,
1: if that's the case.
0: Yeah,
1: because
0: he's spiking
1: the play
0: clock right now.
1: Where's the clock? Why is the clock all the way over there?
0: It's on
1: that one? Okay, yeah. So they're looking at it. 32 seconds left. Looks like they're trying to get to the end zone. So
0: I think they're going to score because scoreboard reached 24-20. They're losing by four.
1: Okay, so they're down by four. They got to score.
0: Yeah.
1: They got it, and this is a Bo Nix specialty, man. This is a 4-minute offense, 2-minute offense.
0: Has the offense moved at all like this the entire week?
1: No, not at all. It's been a minute. It's been before pads. Yeah. The offense moved like this before pads. This is the first pad today where the offense is really moving it.
0: They've had three consecutive plays where the defense
1: out
0: is
1: there.
0: Not stopping them. And by the way, no Mims over with the wide receiver group, so he must have gone back, and you're right, we'll get an update on that. But yeah, this is the best that the offense is looking. And
1: whoa!
0: Bo just connects again with
1: nice, with Court right there. They got to hurry up. Clock is winding down. 22 seconds. They're hurrying up. They're going to clock it right there. Court does a great job getting his guys lined up. Wow, I love that from Court, because Court catches that ball. It's probably about a 20, 25-yard pass in the middle of the field. Great pass from Bo on time, on target. Court gathers it, quickly goes down, and then starts signaling to his guys, get up here, get up here, get up here. And there's a certain signal, probably can't say what it is, but he emphasizes it, and then everybody ran up, and they were able to clock that at 18 seconds. So, dude, he caught it at 23, 22, 4 seconds?
0: Yeah.
1: Everybody got out there, and they were able to clock it, and now they're within the 10-yard line. They've got to score a touchdown to win the game. Jillo McLaughlin going from out wide, motioning in towards Bo Nix. This exciting moment right here. This is the end of the game. Broncos got a score, got a win. Defense sending some extra pressure. Both throwing it up. Ingram, corner of the end zone, touchdown.
0: That's a good sequence.
1: Okay,
0: right there.
1: Who is he on? I got to see who that
0: That's
1: was on.
0: That's a great sequence right there.
1: That was an outstanding sequence with two passes for Evan Ingram, by the way.
0: Yeah.
1: In that sequence that went 80-plus yards, the Broncos went after Cortland Sutton. They went after Ingram twice. They went after Pat Bryant once. And then it is Ingram in the corner of the end zone to get it. That was a great period for the Broncos offense right there. Fantastic.
0: I want to go back quickly to the Cortland Sutton
1: moment. Spoke Nick's magic right there.
0: Cortland Sutton not only did everything that you described, he holds the football in his hand. The referees are out here.
1: Yep.
0: Goes to a referee to spot, gets it to the center so that you can spike the football. So many young guys are quickly just tossing it, going back to their spot. That's veteran awareness there from Cortland Sutton. And teach the rest of the young guys.
1: Dude, four
0: this
1: seconds.
0: This is how you do it.
1: Maybe 5 seconds. If he caught that thing with 23 seconds, they clocked it at 18.
0: Yeah.
1: So 4 or 5 seconds to run down the field after a big 25-yard-plus play, that's a great move. And it really signifies the Bo Nix magic because that is 2-minute drill. That is 4-minute drill. That is the offense with tempo as a weapon. Using tempo is outstanding for Bo Nix.
0: There's been a couple of things out here now, specifically with this being added and the fact that I've been asking for a couple of years to have multiple running backs in the backfield with Bo Nix so you have different options. Now,
1: They
0: haven't had the personnel to run that. That changed this year because your dude Jonah showed up. So we'll see a little bit more of that. And then with the tempo, you just said it, the 2-minute, 4-minute offense. Why does it have to be only in that situation where you do something that your team's good at? I'm actually now upset that Sean's not here. Sean's on the PJ flying to Cleveland, and he didn't get to see that period. Of course, he's going to watch the film.
1: He's probably on the PJ, fourth drink in hand.
0: Oh, yeah.
1: And,
0: Oh, yeah. He's like, can I smoke on here?
1: And he's probably watching practice live.
0: So, dude, I walked.
1: I guarantee it.
0: Do you know the trash cans over there that we have to go
1: see? Yeah.
0: And the camera that's right here?
1: Yeah.
0: I didn't want to get yelled at, but I was taking.
1: Did Sean talk to you? Is it one of those like ring cameras where Sean can
0: exactly
1: talk to you?
0: What it is. It's that camera.
1: Hey, get away from the trash can.
0: With like a fisheye lens that sees everything.
1: Yeah, don't use the player's bathroom.
0: And then there's like a buttons where you can control like where everything's going.
1: Oh.
0: When you walk over to throw it, take a good look.
1: Did you push any buttons?
0: No, the lady was standing right there. I'm gonna if I get the opportunity.
1: You're gonna get the opportunity.
0: See what happens.
1: Sean will be like, what happened to the camera
2: that
1: angle
2: wasn't
1: now?
2: Real smart.
1: Yeah.
0: Yeah, not really smart.
1: Cortland Sutton again inside as they're doing move the ball. This is second team.
0: There's
1: though.
0: That hand signal again.
1: Court does it again. So this is second team. This is Jarrett Stidham out there. No, that was Bo Nix. That's still Bo Nix. Okay. It was still Bo Nix. Because I was wondering, like, why is Court out there with the twos? But that's still the one.
0: That's the one starting lineup.
1: Looks like, can you see the score? Are they just field goal now?
0: 24-20 again.
1: Okay, so another touchdown.
0: Less time, 21 seconds on the clock. Now they're on the wrong side of the 50.
1: Okay, yeah.
0: So you're going to see Bo start to take some chances down the field.
1: Yeah, and that's where the receivers need to get open for him. Again, no Marvin Mims. Mims banged up. Can't really say what it is. Yesterday might have been a little hip thing that he was grabbing after a play to Riley Moss that was broken up, and Marvin threw his helmet. He threw his helmet again. So I think that throwing Marvin's helmet signifies something's wrong physically because he did it yesterday, and I think it was the hip, and then he did it today, and he's not in practice right now. So they need big plays down the field, more motion. Motion is back. Motion went away for a couple of days.
0: That did.
1: You notice that? The offense struggled.
0: Was bad.
1: And they didn't have the window dressing. So now the window dressing, Bo Nix has got to take some chances. Those little dump-offs like that, they're important. I don't know if they were able to get out of bounds there.
0: That's Schrader.
1: Yeah, why is Schrader in
0: Why
1: there?
0: Is he playing?
1: Okay.
0: Colby Katsas?
1: Okay, well, they're just getting other guys' opportunity with reps, Bo Nix out there slinging it, so. And that was a mistake.
0: Oh, it's Stidham.
1: Oh, it is Stidham.
0: That's why
1: out there.
0: Colby
1: okay.
0: and the other guy.
1: Colby and Schrader out there. Yeah. Looks like Justin Jolie's out there. Michael Bandy's out there as well. So, yeah, clearly second team. Why did Bo run that first play? It was weird.
0: That was weird.
1: Yeah, cop talk's weird. Okay,
0: Jared probably had to have his helmet on and
1: Something. We'll figure it out. And then we'll watch Sam Ehlinger out there as well. Got a lot of.
0: Well, you know what, though? Every rep today has gone Bo, Sam, Jarrett until this. Now it's going Bo, Jarrett, Sam.
1: And I think that says something. Like,
0: what does that mean? Jarrett had a better day than Sam?
1: Well, it just means Jarrett's more well-versed at doing this. You know what I mean?
0: Oh,
1: which he would
0: more
1: be
0: familiar. Sure.
1: Over
0: sure.
1: Sam Ehlinger at this point. So Broncos offense trying to move the ball, pass in the middle of the field. We'll see if Jarrett Stidham can do what Bo Nix did and get his team into the end zone. Stiddy, holding on to it a little bit too long. I think he threw it away. I think he threw it away.
0: I hope so.
1: Yeah, it's either that or it's one of the worst throws of camp. So I'm pretty sure he threw that one away.
0: Okay. Let's hope so, because that was off by a mile. Just maybe overthrown.
1: Well, Chris Abrams Drain, who's 87? Chris Abrams Drain in coverage. Tight coverage.
0: Cameron Ross.
1: With Cameron Ross. Ross has made a couple of plays. Low-key, made a couple of plays here as well. He's one of those third preseason game guys.
0: Yep,
1: it's like,
0: yep.
1: Oh, Cameron Ross
0: exactly.
1: Made a play. Like, we'll see if he can stick around, practice squad, whatever. But Jared Stidham out there trying to get his team into position. Looks like, is that Jonah out there with him? But they've got 20...
0: They gave him more time. There's 26 seconds on
1: 26
0: the clock,
1: seconds now. Okay, whatever. They're messing with time, man. It's the space-time continuum.
0: Sack.
1: Yeah, probably.
0: Sack
1: and a throwaway.
0: Yep.
1: All right. Sack and a throwaway. Yeah, the second team offense not having the same success that the first team offense did. Now 21 seconds left. For an example,
0: this
1: when 21 seconds was left, that was when Cortland had that big 25-plus yard play.
0: This. Oh, I see. The
1: so you can see they were inside the 10 with Bo Nix with less than 20 left to go. They are still at their, like, 30.
0: It's third and 10.
1: With
0: It's third and 10.
1: So they're at their 20.
0: Yeah.
1: All right. We'll see what they can do here. It's absolute desperation time. And I love these type of instances because you can't run it. You can't. You're not supposed to throw it away. Now, Jared Stidham has thrown it away. They're trying to look for a score here. He's got to take a chance in play with
0: there
1: the ball.
0: Goes.
1: He does just that on a deep route. No PI. No PI on that play. Trying to go deep route. Was that Bandy?
0: Dude,
1: going after?
0: This is the problem. Jared is in such a desperate situation because he failed on first and second down, but then he goes long, deep throw to the shortest wide receiver who's in double coverage. So you put yourself in the bad spot, then you're desperate
1: and
0: for
1: he fell down.
0: Play. No, dude, he's Michael freaking Bandy. Of course he's falling down. So it just, it's, again, more evidence. You call us haters. I think we're football observers that see the truth.
1: Yeah.
0: So yeah, not it here for Jared Stidham. They're going to give him one more go. This has got to be his fourth down opportunity now just to get a first down to try to keep his offense out on the field. So Bo scored a game-winning touchdown. Jared Stidham has gained 0 yards and is now facing a fourth down, and we'll see what Sam Ellinger gets to do, how many reps he gets to take in the same situation. Stiddy, an overthrow. Look like Bandy again trying to go up and get it.
1: So the defense wins the day. Why are you targeting Michael Bandy downfield?
0: I don't know.
1: Oh, is that double horn? Third team doesn't even get it?
0: Come on, Sammy.
1: Third team? Come on. Where's the love for the cake? We had a lot
0: was,
1: of
0: that was Man Jack Joseph.
1: We had a lot of response to your cake conversation yesterday about Sam Ellinger.
0: Yeah,
1: so
0: I've been that was going to be the wrong word. I've noticed it today. I was about to say I've been checking it out today. I have.
1: Yeah,
0: been.
1: Noticed is yeah. You know, noticed is
0: I've
1: probably more
0: it.
1: Accurate.
0: I've noticed it a couple of more times today.
1: Mm-hmm. I wonder if Mike Evans is jealous of Ellinger's butt.
0: He should be.
1: He should. He should. Yeah, the big old rump.
0: Why not give Sam a chance in that drill? I want to see what that looks
1: like. Because he'd look better?
0: Exactly.
1: Like, I don't know. I don't whatever. So practice is wrapped up. Fans, the kids, they're waiting to get their autographs now here on a beautiful Friday at Broncos Park powered by Common Spirit. And I have to say, assuredly, with practice officially wrapped up, the offense won today. I don't think there's any doubt. The offense won today. Bo Nix with that Evan Engram touchdown and a move the ball period,
0: a
1: two-minute drill. The stuff we saw earlier with Bo Nix having great success with it, great success with, like, Sleeve of Wizard, like, with this offense, I think it's been fantastic. If you know, you know.
0: Yeah, yeah, that's an all-timer right there.
1: That is.
0: I don't know that I'd give you a ton of pushback on that.
1: The
0: today,
1: offense
0: the
1: won
0: offense
1: today.
0: Won.
1: The offense
0: you
1: won.
0: You score with 20-something seconds left on the clock.
1: Yep.
0: You win a football game in the simulated you know, version of practice that you're doing. No major turnovers to talk about. So, yeah, I'd probably lean with you there. And let's keep in mind, that's without Jalen Waddle.
1: Yep.
0: That's without Marvin Mims on the back end. And how big would Marvin have been in that last sequence there of moving down the field, getting one-on-ones on his
1: well,
0: side.
1: Honestly,
0: so.
1: Marvin, let's say that wasn't Michael Bandy. Marvin might have come up with that one for Jared.
0: Yeah.
1: You know
0: what
1: I mean?
0: And you know what? We hadn't shared this on the air yet. They did have a big run pop. RJ on that side. It's only been toss plays that RJ's beating everybody, but he did it again today and literally untouched for about 65 yards.
1: Are you okay with that?
0: That they're, like, leaning into it?
1: That it's only outside runs with RJ?
0: Because
1: he's tried one inside. It's not great.
0: Well, Jonah's on the roster, so I can be okay with it.
1: Okay, yeah, because RJ can do his thing.
0: Yeah.
1: That's the great thing is, like, what do you want RJ to do? What do you want? How do you want to see it, right? How do you want to see it? How do you construct this Broncos ground attack when you look at the situation and you go, okay, You've got RJ to work on the outside, and then you've got Jonah to do JK type stuff. Yeah. So I like that. I like that a lot.
0: But you can actually, like, specialize in what everybody, but you know what? It's what we've said. What do you do well? Just ask him to do it and don't ask to do things you're not good at. That's what they can do with the running back room.
1: Right.
0: All right, practice is over. We got Kevin Kissman.
1: Kiss my stats.
0: He's sitting down.
1: Y'all don't have Kiss My Stats.
0: On.
1: We have Kiss My Stats.
0: And you watch practice all day. Kev, you were out there watching what was going down. Let's start with Mims. Good day before injury. What were you seeing, and did you see the play? Something we should keep an eye on, be really worried about? How you feeling about Mimsy?
2: He stepped up. He stepped up with Jalen Waddle out.
0: Yeah.
2: Looks really good. I mean, it looked like Marvin Mims of the last few years. Every time he catches the ball, he's making a play. And if there's people in that building who don't like that, then get rid of him and let him go to a contender. You know, someone's going to use him the right way.
0: Just not the Chiefs.
2: Yeah, exactly. Go route. I don't know if Bo was going to have him or not, but go route. And he was running full speed, and he came up limping.
0: So he stops the route before the ball's...
2: It was just a typical go route. He pulled up. I don't know if it's a groin, hamstring, quad. He pulled something.
0: I saw him hold his hip yesterday.
1: So. Saw the hip yesterday.
2: This one, he was holding his leg like he pulled something.
1: Okay.
2: So.
1: Okay. Yeah, and he's mad. He threw his helmet.
0: Damn it.
2: Yeah.
1: I know. It sucks. It stinks for the Broncos, but it was good to see Marvin do that. Your first note here that you'd like to talk about, Kiss My Stats. And let me ask the Red Murdoch question because that's awesome. Reflections to Bo? What the hell does that mean?
2: Reaction to Bo. Somehow
1: it's called spell check,
2: my T9's not working very well.
0: You hit the three too many times.
1: Yeah. Reflections on Bo. Reactions on Bo.
2: He came back, bounced good.
1: Offense won today,
2: bounced back good. I thought the offense looked really good. They're fighting back now.
1: Yeah.
2: That's what we were saying after those those first 2 days in pads. It was like,
1: where are they?
2: Do we have an offense out here? And the offense has fought back. The run game has improved a little more. So they're punching back. The final drive, final drill, it's hold on. I have it.
1: Well, we did almost a play-by-play as it went on. So, and that pass to Ingram in the corner of the end zone.
2: What it is,
1: beautiful
2: is
1: throw.
2: You're down 4 with 1:21 left on the clock, and you're at your own 39. You have no timeouts. You have to go down there and score a touchdown. And he went right down the field and did that.
0: Yep.
2: He hits
1: Ryan on an out route.
2: PS2 was
1: covering him.
2: Yep.
1: He had Evan Ingram in the middle of the field. Then the big one to Court down the field.
2: Which Andrew Mason said 27 yards. I don't know how he's calculating that.
1: I said 25 plus. So
2: I'm not going to argue.
1: Yeah. Mason has a pocket protector, man. He's going to be right.
0: He's the Rain Man. That
2: was a big play by Cortland Sutton.
1: Yeah.
2: That's one of those plays that you're number one wide receiver.
1: That you're missing without
0: Cecil
1: him.
0: What Cecil said.
2: You miss without him, and that was a big play there. And then he hits Evan Ingram on a perfectly designed play in the corner of the end zone.
0: And you had the advantage. We saw Evan, you know, he's going to make the cut back there. We couldn't tell who the DB was, but just the ball placement alone, there's not a DB in the world.
1: Only Ingram was going to get that. Bo put it in the right spot.
2: Wide open, perfect ball. I mean, Broncos go down and win. Stidham does it. They don't
1: pass the 50.
0: They gain a yard.
1: Yeah.
2: So it's like, and then they had chances, and then it's like, well.
1: Yeah, so we need to talk more about Bo and certainly less about Stidham, so I like that a lot from Kiss My Stats.
0: Let me ask you about the defense now and Riley Moss, who we've been talking about all day. He met the media yesterday. Sean pumping him up a little bit. We know it's a contract year. It's a big year for Riley Moss. He looked good again today.
2: Looked good again today. Pass breakup. I mean, it's stacking up every single play or every single day. I mean, this guy looks like he's the number two corner on this team. You could make an argument he's 1A, 1B, you know, after right behind Patrick Surtain. So I don't have any issues with the secondary. You know, maybe it's Jahdae Barron, see where he fits, but the secondary's set.
1: We saw Devin Key get burned a little bit out there as well, so we'll watch the safety position. But it's the answer that everybody wants to know because – I don't know about you, Kev. I get a ton of Red Murdoch questions. We'll go to Orange and Blue today at night on our Denver Sports YouTube channel. What's up, YouTube? And it's all like, how'd Red Murdoch look? Well, I think he made the notebook a few times today.
2: I don't remember many guys forcing a fumble on 7-on-7 in my career out here. I mean, I look up and here's Murdoch's raw. And it's like, you caused the fumble on 7-on-7.
1: Alex, get that drop. Every time we talk about Red Murdoch, I want the raw.
2: I mean, this guy's out here making plays. You want turnovers. They've been mentioning turnovers every day.
1: Oh, yeah. BJ talks about that all the time.
2: and he's out there doing it. That you're a seventh round guy. That's how you make the team. You yep. force the turnovers. And guess what? It's not going unnoticed with mm-hmm. these guys.
1: Mr. Irrelevant is not irrelevant.
2: No, no, no. He's out there making plays.
1: Two forced fumbles today.
2: Two forced fumbles.
0: When he's forcing the fumbles, is he first upon arrival or is he coming in late punching?
2: It doesn't matter.
0: Really? Yeah. Just both ways?
1: He just knows everything. How to do it.
2: Everything. He knows what he's doing. Just like Sean was saying the other day, you got it. You're lined up perfect and you know how to get the ball
0: yeah,
2: out.
0: Yeah.
2: You know, you're setting yourself up perfectly. And that's what he's doing. And, I mean, you want turnovers. He's going to do that. He's going to force Mile High moment.
0: Oh, here we go.
2: Mile High moment. First preseason game, he forces a fumble this next week. I mean, he's that.
1: I guarantee that's going to happen.
2: He's that good of a player. I mean, he's going to knock your head off.
1: Yeah, and he's going to knock the ball away from you as well. Red Murdoch making
2: plays. Something's coming off, either your helmet or the ball, so get ready.
0: I mean, we're talking about the rookie class. Tight ends are going to take a little bit of time.
1: Something's coming off, so get ready. So says Kevin Kistner. Yeah.
0: Jonah's going to find his way onto the field. At this point, feels like, especially if he shines in the preseason, Red Murdoch is going to force his way onto the field. We could be talking about a rookie class that actually has an impact with the Denver Broncos in year one, and that's a rookie class on a team that not only thinks they are, we all believe they are as well, a championship contender.
2: Yeah, that and – The creativity was out there again today.
1: The motion was back?
2: A little bit. There was a little...
1: They used more motion than they did when the pads came on and the offense disappeared.
2: There was a play where they used two running backs. I'm not going to describe the play. I'll tell you guys
1: we
2: off, kinda
1: did,
2: off the air.
1: So, yeah, there was,
0: I got real excited.
1: There was a few times with different two-back sets. So, yeah, we can dance around that. But, yeah, we
0: different guys
1: that.
0: Running the football that we haven't necessarily seen yet out at camp today. That's a good sign.
2: Yeah, it was good. And I will say this about Jonah Coleman. There's times like J.K. gets out there and it's like, stuffed. Oh, the run game's not there. And then Jonah Coleman somehow breaks it up. He gets a good 8-yard gain. He's like, what's he doing different? You know, is the offensive line locking better? They're rotating offensive linemen like crazy right now. So I think Jonah Coleman, I mean, for every time he's out there, doesn't matter if he's with the ones, twos, or threes, he's making some kind of a name for himself out there. And it's standing out.
1: Even though Kev loved DeMarion Hampton, I want him to love Jonah Coleman.
2: I like Jonah Coleman.
1: I want Jonah to pop so much so that no matter what Hampton does with the Los Angeles Chargers, and there's a lot of positive buzz about Hampton, the player they could have had instead of Jadae Barron, I want you to fall in love with Jonah Coleman. He's going to pay off. He's going to show up. He's going to stand out. That's what he does.
2: I want to take my rose away from the Los Angeles Chargers.
1: Wait, no. You have to do the Love Island thing. Don't do the Bachelor thing. I don't watch that crap. I got a text from Jonah Coleman. So you have like a situationship or something.
2: Yes.
0: Yeah. Situationship.
1: What do they call it with the stars when the singles come in?
2: Oh, the...
1: The superstar, megastars, whatever.
2: A bombshell.
1: The bombshells, yeah. Jonah Coleman's the bombshell.
2: I like that.
1: You don't need a Marion Hampton girl. You got Jonah Coleman
0: so,
1: now.
0: Wait, that's what I got a text. It's from Love Island.
1: Yeah.
0: That's how they get told they're getting kicked off the show.
1: No. There's stuff they have to do, like
2: that
1: they have to go do challenges, stuff like that. Yeah,
0: okay.
1: It is mind boggling.
2: So everyone sits there and they get a ding,
1: and then you're supposed to be like, I got a text.
0: Okay.
2: And then maybe do the splits if you're
1: Kenzie,
2: but
0: I think I'd like Kenzie.
1: Thank you, Kenzie.
0: Thank you
1: for everything.
0: Thank you, Kevin.
2: Yeah.
0: And Cecil for teaching me about Kinsey. I appreciate you guys both.
1: Tribe helps tribe, right?
0: Yeah, that's exactly right. Kev, we asked each other.
1: We did play Bad Bunny when you were over watching
0: practice.
1: We got your say cheese in.
0: Kev, I'm going to put you on the spot, and you'll have to rapid fire your answers, but we're going to do grades and go over some of the grades.
2: Okay.
0: We flirted with it earlier.
2: I feel like I'm on Family Feud here.
0: So, quarterbacks, great so far.
1: Good answer. Oh, wait, you got to give an answer.
2: B-.
0: All right, we were
1: good
0: at
1: answer,
0: C's.
1: Yeah.
0: We were at C's. Running backs.
2: D.
1: Terrible answer.
0: Tight ends.
2: Do we have tight ends out there?
0: That's the right answer.
1: Good answer.
0: Wide receivers.
1: A.
0: Okay, I
1: good
0: did
1: answer,
0: B+.
1: Good answer.
0: He was at A. Or B for him. Defensive line.
2: A+++. plus.
0: That's the easiest one. Linebackers.
2: I give him a B.
0: That's where I was. That's where Cecil goes A. Cornerbacks.
2: I'll give him an A.
0: We were about B+. Yeah. He had a B++. Safeties.
2: B+.
0: Okay.
2: Yeah, I mean, you're giving up some big plays.
0: Right in there.
2: But again, it's like you're kind of allowing those big plays to happen here out here in training camp.
0: All right. Let's go over those grades a little bit. We want to dive further into those grades. Plus, a conversation's coming here in this lunch hour about things Bo has to be better at. That's coming up next.
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7: Let me sit out here.
0: Relaxing? You feeling good?
8: I'm a little warm, but I feel good for a Friday. Feel good for a Friday. Practice over. Love seeing the kids get the autograph over there.
0: The kids!
8: I love how they're doing it this year. Like I said, it's not the weird adults pushing children out of the way for a grown man signature. They're always strange to me, Cease. Always very strange to me. But
0: yeah, not that I have fought the whole high school football team at a Toys R Us for Star Wars figures, but I mean, I kind of get it.
8: If it's important to you, it's important to you, right?
0: Hey, all I know is people thought that Boss Nass figure was going to be worth a lot of money. You have no idea what I'm talking about.
8: I don't.
0: Somebody somewhere thinks that's funny because they're Star Wars fans and You're not even American if you haven't watched Star Wars. Talking about Steven Spielberg yesterday. I'm still mad about that.
8: I was actually embarrassed about that. I shouldn't have said that.
0: And by the way, it's not George Lucas's wife. It's Melody Hobson. Melody's a great lady.
8: They're not married together?
0: Yeah, they're married.
8: Well, then it's his wife.
0: Well, yeah. But she has a name.
8: I know. I will never remember that.
0: Melody?
8: Melody. I just have a boss named Melody. Maybe that's
0: really
8: how I can remember. Yeah.
0: Okay.
8: When
0: good,
8: I worked for Westwood One.
0: Good boss?
8: Yeah, she was cool.
0: Okay, cool.
8: She was cool.
0: All right on.
8: Laid me off, but she was still cool. I understand how the game goes.
0: Yeah.
8: All right, so yeah, practice is over. Like I said, we just ran through some of Kev's grades. Want to reset some of ours.
0: Love that.
8: From what it's been throughout the first week. And then I'll run through mine, you run through yours, and we'll go through reasons why. So quarterbacks, I went C+, running back C, tight ends D, wide receivers a B+. On that same, those same categories, Cecil goes C for QBs, B plus for RBs. We both had Ds for the tight ends. That's the double D group. And then the wide receivers were, of course, a B there. So our offense, you can kind of tell by the grades, like, all right, well, we both liked what we saw out of the wide receivers. And then everything else, we go, yeah, there's definitely some room to grow. These were also our answers pre-practice. Do you want to change anything now that we've watched another practice?
0: Yeah, now that we watched another practice, I think you can adjust maybe tight end a little bit, like maybe. D+.
8: Evan had a good day.
0: You know what I mean? Evan Engram had a really good day. And on the move the ball period at the end of practice, it was Engram with the catch over the middle, very important. And then Engram with the catch in the corner of the end zone that he worked to get wide open. And Bo Nix, again, sometimes your wide open throws are the most difficult.
8: Yeah.
0: Bo Nix dropped it right in the bucket, right in stride. Engram didn't have to break his stride whatsoever. Just put it right there in the dream spot. Boom, touchdown Broncos. So if we're to adjust anything, I say we adjust the tight ends. And as Kev mentioned, kiss my stats. I think we adjust the running backs as well. Just okay. a little bit of a plus minus, not a grade bump. One day of padded practice is not enough for a grade bump after a week of practice. But if you want to do a little plus, or we want to do a little minus, wherever we've got the running backs, I think we adjust running backs and tight ends based on what we saw today.
8: So if I was a C for running backs, I'll bump up to C plus.
0: Like a C plus.
8: D plus for tight ends.
0: Sure,
8: be the same.
0: I'm a D plus there.
8: You were at a B plus for the running back, so you bumping it up to an A, or you got plus plus.
0: Okay. Plus plus. Right. Yeah. Plus plus.
8: So we'll go plus plus after a day of practice. And look, I think that's fair. Right? And again, let's mention another outside toss play to RJ Harvey. I really like your question back to me of like, hey, is that okay? Is that all right? And yeah,
0: that's all he's doing.
8: It is this time around because your dude Jonah is here.
0: Okay.
8: If the scenario is Jonah and JK between the tackles for about 4 or 5 yards every time they touch the football, and then RJ as your, you know, for lack of a better term, like change of pace guy just because you're going outside and that's giving you 3, 4, 5 yards a carry, I'm not going to complain about running backs getting 4 yards a carry, and I don't care how you get there.
0: Yeah, I don't care how you get there either. It's a results-based business, and the results for the ground game should be there with J.K. Dobbins healthy and even without J.K. Dobbins healthy.
8: Defense, let's play the same game. Go over our grades and then see if we want to adjust anything. D-line, we both gave A's. So did Kevin. That's the easy one. Linebackers, I said B. You said A. C, cornerback, CBs, B+, B++ for you. Riley Moss doing his thing. And then safeties, we were just a grade off. B for you, C for me. I would say I don't know that I'm going to change anything. The D-line is an A. You continue to be there with the A. Middle of the field, I saw get used a little bit more today. So that takes away some of those coverage linebacker, coverage safety, and cornerbacks. But I think I'm going to keep my defensive grades as A, B, B plus C.
0: Okay.
8: You changing anything?
0: I was going to say, can I be a nerd?
8: Please.
0: Well, first off, that's going to happen.
8: Yeah. I tell you all the time, your name's on the marquee. You can do whatever you want. And I'll ride with you because you're my guy.
0: Where's pass rushers at? Because you mentioned linebackers. I was like, are we talking off-ball linebackers or pass rushers?
8: So I did break it down as like off-ball linebackers and the rushing linebackers as part of the D-line conversation.
0: Okay.
8: Which gives them an easier
0: A. That gives them an easier, much easier A. Okay, I don't think we're adjusting the defense. Really, I know that Devin Key got burned a couple of times today, so we'll put a pin in that and watch out for that. Safety position, maybe that gets the minus, right? We bump it a little.
8: That's fair, yeah.
0: Is there double minus?
8: That
0: I mean, if there's
8: be.
0: Double plus, there should be double minus. So, like, whatever it is for the safeties, I think we throw a little minus on today.
8: Let's see, I'll keep minus C, and you drop to be minus, and then we're kind of right
0: we're
8: in the
0: right
8: same
0: there.
8: Wheelhouse.
0: Yeah, it's the same thing. Same thing. At least that's what I said when my report card came in.
8: Yeah.
0: A C is like an A.
8: Uh-huh.
0: It's just, like, a little off.
8: That was Adams Ferreri used to know how to do. He could speak like my dad and do like he had the first computer of the crew. So we could doctor our grades if we went to Adam's house and then bring the report card home.
0: Nice.
8: So dad was never the wise
0: one. Okay, and then your
8: dad was like, you're not eligible for basketball? I'm like, oh, yeah, about that.
0: About that. My report card is fake. So did he have a bumper sticker like, my kid's an honor student at North Glen?
8: My dad?
0: See, I got it right.
8: Yeah,
0: I didn't say Thornton.
8: Thank you very much.
0: I had to think about it, though.
8: No, my dad's chill. He's not a bumper sticker guy.
0: Okay, yeah. I always, like, wonder about the bumper sticker. My kid's an honor student. Okay. Oh, all right.
8: What's
0: the
8: other one? My kid beat up your honor student?
0: Yeah, something like that. Yeah.
8: That's more where my speed is. That's where we're at. Oh, by the way, I wanted to mention this with Devin Key. Yeah, he got beat today. He got beat by Evan Engram. I like more of what I'm seeing out of Evan than attack Devin Key for not doing it because Devin's role is, you know who he is? Justin Chouinard for 3 years ago. He's a special teams player that you go, that's really all we need you to do.
0: Yeah.
8: Hopefully everybody stays healthy and you're your lack of coverage ability doesn't get exposed, and then you give a guy like Devin Key a couple of years to see if he can do what Justin Chouinard has done.
0: Yeah, I think that's very fair. So we can say Evan Engram, great job. And Devin Key, you either win or you learn in life. And when you learn, you win.
8: Yeah.
0: You're always winning.
8: Was that from White Man Can't Jump?
0: I don't think so. Give away the money, Billy. God, I love Rosie Perez. Like love yeah. Rosie Perez, but that's why the money, Billy. Oh,
8: the
0: my God.
8: The scene where they're in the hotel room and she asks for a glass of water.
0: Yeah.
8: I don't want you to bring me a glass of water, Billy. I want you to know what it feels like to be thirsty. Remember?
0: Oh, Billy thirsty, all right. Yeah, he's thirsty for some of that Rosie Perez, girl.
8: But that scene alone, I'm like, whoa. Rosie.
0: Rosie.
8: That shirt.
0: All right.
8: I feel different.
0: No undergarments needed.
8: Also, I got a couple guys I got to call out at our work.
0: You got to call out guys at our work?
8: Philip Lindsay and Chad Andrus.
0: Whoa.
8: Yeah.
0: Whoa. I thought you were going Philip Lindsay and Zach Bye. I was like, Zach will be very upset with you.
8: It has nothing to do with sports.
0: Okay.
8: They hit the reply all.
0: Oh, no.
8: Did you see it?
0: No. Work email. You think I pay attention to that?
8: It's cool that we get this opportunity, and shout out to our promo team that allows this to happen.
0: Yes.
8: Sometimes when there's extra tickets to stuff, they'll go, hey, guys, we got extra tickets to stuff. First come, first serve. Who wants these tickets?
0: And they hit reply all? Is this the first time?
8: Yeah. So Chad hits reply all to go, like, I want these tickets to, I don't know.
0: I want the tickets.
8: Whatever.
0: Yeah.
8: And then, so everybody's, you know, you do that. You go, ooh, Chad, reply all. Not a good look. But then Philip, to call Chad out for using reply all, replies all.
0: Hit reply all.
8: He replied all to roast on Chad for replying all.
7: I so gotta I'm interject like, Phil. Real quick here, too.
0: Okay.
8: Phil, you know more.
0: Alex, go.
7: Phil has also replied all. I don't know if you remember. He replied all to the Garth Brooks tickets and was like, hey, by the way, just in case you have them, I would like Garth Brooks tickets. And he sent that to everybody. So it was a really good, like, you know, pot calling the kettle black situation.
0: So, wait.
8: Phil must have been called out by it and then said, I'm going to pay the buck forward and do some calling out.
0: Well, we don't regularly crack on Zach and Phil. They're a little more sensitive. So we try you know, We're cognizant of their sensibilities, but Phil, that's a Mike Evans move. You know what I mean? We crack on Mike Evans for being ancient. Phil is a young guy. Zach is a young guy.
8: Yeah.
0: They don't act old.
8: Reply all is the oldest
0: reply
8: guy
0: all
8: move
0: is the old guy
8: do.
0: Move.
8: Yeah, yeah.
0: Reply all is the old guy move.
8: Yep.
0: So Phil, he gotta step up his game.
8: Well, that's two. Alex, I'm glad you shared that information.

0: out there? What are your weekend plans looking like? 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
1: That's a good one. Always fits the show as well.
2: What's going to be our intro? We had a little debate. Do we want Kendrick, or do we want
1: little
2: Tribe?
1: A little J5.
2: Yeah. So I'm glad we chose Tribe. And when I hear, I was just
1: not J5, Tribe.
2: Yeah. I was listening to this song yesterday, and I was like, yeah, I couldn't see it. It's, even though they not like us, because we're unlike any other show.
1: That's right.
2: You know, we don't have a former athlete. We're a couple of radio guys coming up, kind of the hard way, if you will. Me as a caller, you as a board op, like working your way up to talk show host. And it's been a remarkable journey. But even though they not like us, because Can I Kick It is so iconic, I can't see They Not Like Us as our, and I wanted They Not Like Us as our intro.
1: You campaigned for it.
2: Exactly. But I'm so glad that Tribe Called Quest is our intro.
1: It won. The vote took over. So it was nice. But they are not like us. And then you say, we came up the hard way, as in, like, I couldn't pay my bills regularly. That kind of hard
2: and
1: way.
2: Because they not like us, I can go, I can say, and you know who I'm talking about, hey, Drake.
1: That's exactly right. That is exactly right. All right, we're having some fun out here. Do want to give you guys an opportunity to ask Cecil some fantasy questions, so start to send them our way. If you throw your name on the end of your text over on the RamosLaw.com text line, that's going to get your text read a little sooner rather than later. So keep that in mind when you're sending your text. A couple things from around the NFL. I had quickly mentioned this early, but we kind of ran over it with all the Broncos news. Aaron Donald had worked out at the Rams facility this week. They tried to write it off as like, no, he's just working out here, but we had to make it a report to the NFL because there was a person here working out. I bet that's all it was. So Aaron Donald, this story is going to get old real quick if it's not already played out. He's going to come back, guys. He's going to play for the Los Angeles Rams this year. He's not going to do anything at training camp. He's not going to do anything in a preseason game. He won't be on the sideline for any of that. And then they'll have a big day 8 days before regular season going, oh, my God, Aaron Donald is back.
2: I can't believe it, yo.
1: And that'll be the big story of the day. So that's what's happening, and that's what's going to happen with Aaron Donald and the Rams.
2: And it's not like he really has to get back in football shape. He never got out of shape.
1: He's a freaking monster of a man.
2: Yeah, he's a gigantic human being. And, he's going to be out there. Rams are going to be tough, man. Rams are going to be really tough. And that early on in the Broncos schedule, that is a true Super Bowl preview.
1: Yeah, well, let's – well, you're right. He's not out of shape. So I was going to say, maybe he'll be out of football shape before that game, and he won't be. Another piece of NFL news was it yesterday that Stephon Diggs decided to sign with the Washington Commanders?
2: I think it was 2 days ago, but we've had Zay Flowers get a contract, Jahmyr Gibbs get a contract. Like, so there's definitely around the league, there's contracts being doled out, which makes me think. J. Cole McMillan just talked today. How much did people ask him about his contract?
1: I'm sure it got
2: brought
1: up.
2: Because you got to pay Riley Moss, you got to pay Jaquan McMillan. You can only pay one.
1: That's not true.
2: You can pay both?
1: Yeah.
2: Okay.
1: You can pay both. And it's really dumb if they don't. You know how much money they're sitting on right now? About 20-something million bucks.
2: Okay.
1: Are they going to give either of those guys 20-something million
2: bucks? You would work the cap for the first year, so their number might be 20.
1: And they'd be staggering.
2: And they would be like $3 million on the books and $17 million in a bonus.
1: That was one. I think I did this when you were gone.
2: Okay.
1: On your vacation.
2: Vacation. Your mama sure does care about your schooling, boy.
1: That's vacation, man. I it was when you were gone. Of like, I started to look at the numbers in the cap, and then obviously we know what the NFL does every year with their growth and television revenue.
2: Yeah.
1: They don't have to choose. That is a narrative that the media just hadn't looked into the future of the Broncos cap. They don't. They don't have to choose. This team does not have to choose. If Riley Moss and Jaquan McMillan both ball the hell out and Greg Penner's made out of money, literally, they don't have to choose. You can bring both of them back. And you know GP pretty well. You think he wouldn't do that if they both earned another contract?
2: Oh, yeah.
1: He's all about that.
2: Yeah, and he's not hesitant, like, spend money. Yeah, whatever.
1: Yeah.
2: You know what I mean? If there was a second apron in football, the Broncos would be paying the fine. The Broncos would be paying the luxury tax.
1: Yes, they would.
2: All the time. Luxury tax. Luxury tax.
1: Yeah, luxury tax. They laugh at luxury taxes. All right, so, I will be interested to hear Jaquan and if he does talk about said
2: contract status.
1: Contract status. All right, Cease, let's get some fantasy questions going for the people, for you to answer. Andy in Foco.
2: What's up, Andy?
1: He shares the same birthday as you.
2: Nice.
1: Happy early birthday to you.
2: Shout out Leo's.
1: I can keep three.
2: Okay.
1: Hurts, Egbuka, A.J. Brown,
2: okay.
1: Travion Henderson,
2: okay.
1: Or Tyler Warren. He will lose his first rounder if he keeps A.J. Brown.
2: Huh.
1: So that's probably get rid of A.J. Brown right now then.
2: Well, let's go over that because it's Tyler Warren's a definite.
1: You're always keeping Tyler
2: You're
1: Warren.
2: You're keeping Tyler Warren.
1: Travion Henderson scored 9 touchdowns and ran for 900 yards a year ago.
2: Because of that, I'm keeping Travion Henderson. And then he had A.J. and Amika. Is that right?
1: And Hurts.
2: Man. You're not really keeping Jalen Hurts. So, as much as it stings,
1: man,
2: I think you go ahead and give
1: rounder?
2: Up the first rounder for A.J.
1: Really?
2: Brown. Because if you look at his current ADP,
1: wow,
2: A.J. Brown's going off the board at 203 and 12-team PPR. So that's right at the beginning of the second round. So if you give up your first rounder and you have an early second round pick in A.J. Brown, A.J. Brown is my number 5 receiver this year. So because of that, it's going to be hard to pass that up. Even though you give up a first rounder, he's basically being drafted at that spot. Near the end of the first round, near the beginning of the second round, that's the average draft position of A.J. Brown. So, yeah, you're keeping A.J., you're keeping Travion, and you are definitely keeping Tyler Warren.
1: You got to keep
2: that's
1: Tyler Warren.
2: That's the easy one.
1: Yeah, that is the 100%. It actually surprises me a little bit. You say give up the first rounder.
2: Yeah. Yeah, well, I looked at his ADP. I was like, okay, he's going off the board at early second. That's fine.
1: How about this? I'm going to keep a league where we get to keep one player. That we drafted the previous year after the fourth round. You have to draft and so on and so forth. My top candidates for keeper, Travis Etienne or Achan, whatever he is now, Tucker Kraft, Dak. Who should he take as his keeper?
2: Yeah, as
1: Achan,
2: his keeper.
1: Kraft, Dak.
2: Yeah, and Achan, it's interesting with New Orleans. They definitely have a potential future franchise quarterback in Tyler Shuck. Don't know yet. Achan I've got as my number 20 back behind Quinshon Judkins this year. So because of that, I move him down the list. Dak is always going to be significant with CeeDee Lamb, with George Pickens, Javonte keeping the defense honest, Jake Ferguson out there catching tight end passes. I think it's Dak. As weird as it may seem to some, Achan, I got to see what it looks like with the Saints. Kamara's still there. Let's see how that works out between those two.
1: How come people don't appreciate Dak the way that we do?
2: I don't know, because he's silly and he does the hip thing. You know what
1: I mean? I do hate – did you hear what he called their offense? The greatest offense – of the planet or something like that. It's like Gopi or that has a little acronym
2: Gopi?
1: Something like that.
2: Okay.
1: And I'm like, well, I used to like you and defend you, and now I want to hate you forever for stupid nicknames about your offense.
2: Yeah, I think, Dak Prescott does definitely get that hate. But fantasy-wise,
1: he's
2: a QB1.
1: Earlier, I was telling adults not to get in the way of autographs for children.
2: Yeah.
1: One of our texters writes, Bo Nix gave me purpose, Dover. I'll throw some children aside to talk to Sir Bo.
2: Okay.
1: I wrote touche. He gave us all a life, so I can kind of understand that.
2: I sent you guys that meme where it's got the one face, and then it's Bo Nix's picture. It's like, thank you for changing my life.
1: Oh, yeah.
2: I'm literally just Bo Nix. Yeah.
1: It's like, sir, I've never seen you before.
2: Right.
1: You've changed everything for us. All right, hour three done. Quarter four on deck.
2: Boom.
1: Our final hour here on a Friday out at Broncos Park, powered by Common Spirit. We're going to get over to the podium. Players were taking the podium today with Sean Payton on his way to Canton to hang out with the boys for the weekend. So we'll get to that in our 1 o'clock hour, aka the fourth quarter, but we'll tell you who won the day, who was the best player out here today, what play or sequence today made everybody ooh and ah. That's coming up next.
0: With Courtland Sutton and Jalen Waddle getting rest days at camp, the door's been wide open. The guys like Marvin Mims and second-year man Pat Bryant are walking right through it. New offensive play caller Davis Webb has the keys now. Could 2026 be a breakout year for both receivers? 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

0: There's a passion behind a shalala. I feel it, man. I feel it. Feeling it on a Friday. Glad at Broncos Park, powered by Common Spirit. That last shalala of the day. That means our weekend starts in about 60 minutes. Tribe, we have done it. Got ourselves through another work week. It's that guy behind the corner rubbing his hands, winking at you, ready to go.
1: It's that power station out in San Francisco rubbing their hands, looking at those injuries. Can I get crunchy?
0: Oh, please. Crunch time to start the fourth quarter.
1: I know, crunch time. I think passion is the most important emotion that we have as people because it's care.
0: Yeah.
1: We're seeing the care out here from Bo Nix in this Broncos offense. We're seeing the care without Sean Payton. And it's not like Sean Payton doesn't care. Obviously, he does.
0: He cares a
1: lot. But we're seeing the passion from Davis Webb, like the energy from Evan Ingram. Evan Ingram with that touchdown. Now, he didn't throw and try to break the window. Everybody, he hates these cans.
0: It's
1: everybody
0: that hates window right there. They're all trying to break
1: that window specifically. He didn't do that, but
0: I'm
1: you saw.
0: For him to do that, by the way.
1: You saw the emotion. You saw Evan Ingram gathering that beautiful touchdown pass from Bo Nix in the corner of the end zone. Much maligned Evan Ingram. And Evan Ingram, when pads came on, he's disappeared. Today, he showed up in a big way. So I applaud that. And, yeah, I do believe passion and just that care, attention, it's the most important emotion that we have. Love, obviously.
0: Yeah. You gotta you love something. You're passionate about it.
1: Exactly. You care.
0: Chase it. Succeed with it. Passion, care, work ethic.
1: It's a generative principle. It's care.
0: All things I did not discover before the age of 27 years old. Took me a while, so you just figure it out.
1: But yeah, that's fine.
0: Yeah, well, here we are now. All right, we're here. Day's over. Practice is done. Sean Payton's on his way to the Pro Football Hall of Fame. What were our takeaways today? What were the oohs, ahs moments? Who was the best player out here today? We can get into all of that. The best moment is end of practice, quick 2-minute drill, under 2 minutes here without timeouts, seeing the first team go down the field. Bo Nix touchdown toss to Evan Ingram, as you just described. That's the moment. That's the sequence of the day.
1: Yeah.
0: And that's what all fans should take away. That's what we're going to remember today. That's the big reason why you said in our lunch hour that the offense won the day.
1: Yeah, the offense won the day. There is no question. There is no doubt. And you love to see it from this team because they needed to fight back. The offense really hadn't done that since the pads came on. And when the pads came on, the defense stepped up. And then today the offense said no. No what?
0: Not up in here.
1: Not up in here. And I think it was incredible to see. Definitely something you wanted to see. And Sean Payton, super excited on the PJ, wherever he's at right now, and however many sheets to the wind he is.
0: He's
1: and listen, I don't say that making fun of him either. You know what I do when I get on a PJ? It's not stay sober.
0: Yeah. Have you been on a PJ?
1: Yes.
0: I have once.
1: I
0: now,
1: used to
0: this doesn't really count. I worked. I fixed the PJ.
1: Yeah.
0: And then I went on a test flight
1: to
0: show the rich guys how the equipment works that I just installed.
1: There is actually an app where you can fly to Vegas, and it's a little bit more expensive.
0: Oh, NetJets?
1: Where you can take PJs, and there's like 20 people on your flight, but you don't have security. You just walk up with your bags, you jump on a PJ, and
0: I'm pretty sure John Elway's got some money in that company.
1: Oh, okay.
0: Because I'll tell you off the air.
1: Yeah, okay.
0: But yeah, there's other guys here locally that were involved in that too. So yeah, NetJets. Me and my friends were talking about that once for exactly that, a Vegas trip.
1: Mm-hmm.
0: Tribe trip to Vegas via NetJets? Can we write it off as a tax thing? We'll pay for everybody.
1: I think it'd be awesome.
0: So that's the big moment of practice out here today. I mean, just with that being the moment, you go, hey, Bo Nix looked damn good on that drive. Evan Ingram, we haven't said his name since the first week, looked really, really good on that drive. And then Cortland Sutton was the reason why that drive was successful, because he has the big play downfield. We talked about the hand signals, him getting the ball to the spotter so you can get the ball spotted and snapped to clock the football. So Bo, Cortland, Evan really stood out on that drive.
1: Yeah, really stood out on that drive, and that's the great thing. And it starts with a Pat Bryant play.
0: Oh, and PB.
1: Pat Bryant on PS2. Pat Bryant getting pretty open. I'm not going to say wide open. It's PS2, but it's not like Pat Bryant. That wasn't a contested throw. Let me just put it that way. Pat Bryant got open on PS2, and that's significant. And that's what sparked the offense, because as you go through in a move the ball period, they got to score a touchdown, right?
0: Yeah.
1: You know what the defense does?
0: Plays back.
1: Yeah.
0: Yeah.
1: They were never going to go at passer 10 until they did, and it worked. And then because of that, they're never going to go to the middle of the field. But they did, and it worked. And then the corner of the end zone, there's Evan Engram for a big Bo Nix touchdown. I love the sequencing. That's going to be a big word for me this year, so get ready to get sick of it. The sequencing for Davis Webb needs to be that of which Clint Kubiak had. And I had issue last year. Yeah, I had issue with Sean Payton's play calling because the sequencing wasn't there.
0: Yeah.
1: And by that, I merely mean this. Are those hitch routes hitch and goes later on? Is that one run play a play action pass based off that? There have to be rhymes. There have to be echoes. There weren't that with Sean Payton.
0: What we saw from little Jordan Humphrey.
1: Yeah.
0: That's a stop.
1: That's a stop.
0: Turn it back on and go.
1: Yep.
0: And if you're getting that safety to bite, it's because they saw it already.
1: Yeah.
0: And are assuming you're running the same set.
1: Yep, exactly. And so you see it out there from Davis Webb. The sequencing worked really well when they had to move the ball, and that's why we appreciate it.
0: So those were big moments. Also, the big plays out there. I will say there were some defensive moments, and it's again, it's what we talked about when we were giving out grades. The running backs, it's hard to give them the grade because they're just not able to do anything or break tackles, but the defensive line, again, looks to just be outstanding. And the whole John Franklin Myers, dude, I worried all summer for nothing. I worried for nothing, Cease, because this line, that unit specifically, is not going to skip a beat without John Franklin Myers.
1: Yeah, yeah, and that's where it's like, no worries. JFM isn't here. No worries, Broncos country. You've got Tyler Onyedem, Savion Jones. Inia Wazirike has been making plays there as well. And, of course, Malcolm Roach, DJ Jones doing their thing too. So you're more than rock solid. And JFM is an important piece. But you have multiple players that can help replace him. And that's the thing. It's not going to be a one-for-one. It's not just Tyler Onyedem. It's not just Savion Jones. It's not just Inia Wazirike. It's the collection. And the collective group is as good, if not better, than JFM. And I say that with all due praise for JFM. One of my favorites.
0: Yeah, yeah. He is, like I said, I thought it was going to be a big absence out here today or throughout this camp.
1: And yeah. It's,
0: honestly, I don't know if I can say they're better, but they're not worse. If they're the same, then they're better because they're doing it with younger pieces that aren't John Franklin Myers as a proven piece. So, yeah, that part of it's going to be exactly fine. That's why we gave them an A unanimously. You, me, and Kevin hit it with an AAA without any hesitation.
1: The collection might be better than JFM. That's where the production, because you're always going to have guys that are fresh. Wazirike can stay fresh.
0: Yep.
1: Onyedem can stay fresh. Savion Jones can stay fresh. I love that for all those men.
0: Yeah. This is a fun text from Roy from Sioux Falls.
1: What up, Roy?
0: One of our A1s from day ones. He's back. Happy day for me, boys. Get to go back to work. I've been out from a wreck since May.
1: Woo.
0: And is now going back in August. We love that for you, Roy. Hopefully the body's all right and work is going well on day number one. Just keep riding with us. And if you can't, again, we'll call your boss and make sure that everything is all good. I like that from Pete up in Thornton. We can't say all those words on the radio, but we like that text from Pete on the RamosLaw.com text line. All right, we want to get over to the podium. We want to hear from a couple of the players that chatted it up today. J-Mac was asked about that contract situation that you hinted at, Cecil, plus Pat Bryant. He's been a big star on the offensive side of the ball throughout camp. We're going to hear from both of those fellas before the show is over. We'll start with McMillan's contract coming up next.
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0: get you going. Out here at Broncos Park, powered by Common Spirit, Dover and Cecil hanging out for another 45 minutes before the drive takes over. They'll get you home today from 2 to 6, and they give you all their observations from what they saw out here at Broncos Park today. Jaquan McMillan, one of the few players that took to the podium today with Sean Payton, heading out of town a little early. Vance Joseph is going to run things tomorrow. Hendo is taking care of head coaching duties and defensive coordinator duties today. But the big question to Jaquan McMillan is, of course, about his future. I don't know anybody that doesn't want Jaquan McMillan to remain a Denver Bronco. He was asked about his contract extension today.
1: I'm letting my agent handle all that, but I'm focused on the team and just building off last season and getting these wins. But no, I'm not really focused on that right now. Obviously, I would love to be here. You know how it is in the league, but this is a spot for me. I love being here, but I'm kind of just focused on getting better each and every day right now.
0: I mean, if you're Jaquan McMillan, that's obviously the right approach. You can't let things linger and let you get off your game being here, and then they use that against you in the contract negotiating room. I think it's a little weird they don't have him signed up, locked up. I think Jaquan is a part of this core, a part of this defense, and can be for the foreseeable future. In fact, I don't think his game gets worse over the next couple of years. It probably gets better before there's this drop-off and he loses some of that speed in the next 3 or 4 years.
2: And I don't mean to sound like J.G. Wentworth, but it's your money. Do with it what you want. It'd be real easy to come up with a Jaquan number.
0: Yeah, it would.
2: Like, super, super easy. Riley's a little bit more complicated because he's a boundary corner, and is he a number one corner? Will he be looking for number one corner money? The answer is possibly. There might be someone out there that gives him or looks to him as a number one corner. And Jaquan, again, super excited. A lot of people out there are, very well-respected game. They know that he can play. But as a slot corner, you essentially can just slot your salary.
0: Yeah, right.
2: We don't know if Moss is going to get paid as a number one corner. Number two corners, you can slot that salary, but we don't know if Moss is going to elevate his play and his pay into number one corner status. So because of that, it's August. You know what I would love before Labor Day?
0: What?
2: Jaquan McMillan gets a new deal.
0: That'd be great.
2: It's easy.
0: Yeah. Yeah, and also, if you're the Broncos and you're Greg Penner and you're George and you're well aware of this thing, you go, guys, a couple more big-time interception moments away from possibly, and they can't break the bank with Greg Penner, but you know what I mean, adding a couple of dollars to that contract that you're going to throw his way.
2: Every pick is worth another couple million.
0: There you go. Yeah, that's exactly right. Speaking of picks, this is fun. I have not heard J-Mac go into this, since the moment or the game that had happened. That interception against Buffalo, he was asked about the social media and the online debate between dumb Bills fans and the rest of us that knew the NFL rules.
1: I can be randomly scrolling on social media and I see it, I click on it and go through the comments and see people all, it was a catch or it was an interception, but it's all good. It's all competitive and I love it.
0: It's all good. You know why?
2: Because
0: it was ruled an interception.
2: Because it was interception.
0: Because the referees also know the rules sometimes.
2: It's not even Bills fans that are being dumb. It's anybody that doesn't think that's a pick. That's just dumb.
0: I'm just saying it's mostly Bills fans.
2: Two rules in life. Don't be dumb. Don't mean a cult.
0: Unless you're the leader.
2: And it's like, that's it. Yeah. They're doing both right now. Bills Mafia, that was a pick. Don't be ridiculous.
0: I keep telling the missus that, I don't even know if we've told the tribe yet, but like, trying for a baby, Like, we're trying to grow the family a little bit. And I've told her multiple times, I'm like, if this is successful, they're never leaving the house. We will have them forever. If it's a girl, the husband can come.
2: Yeah.
0: If it's a little boy, the wife can come. We'll buy a compound.
2: Okay.
0: We'll all live together.
2: Whoa.
0: And then she goes, wow, so a cult. And I said, kind of, yeah. But I'm the leader, so it's all good.
2: It's okay.
0: Yeah.
2: All right.
0: You got a little Lammy cult going on.
2: I always felt when my kids were growing up, I was like, when you're 18, you're out of here. And now I'm just like, can you
0: come
2: please
0: back,
2: come
0: please?
2: Home? Yeah. Can you please come home? Yeah. Just stay at home. I won't charge rent. Like, whatever.
0: Yeah, that's what I'm saying. If we're successful. Compound and Dover compound. Nobody's leaving.
2: Yeah. Young father life is different than old father life. I would say this. Enjoy the hell out of young father life.
0: Okay.
2: Because it'll go by fast.
0: Well, if you're interested in babysitting and revisiting, I can set that up for you.
2: I'll talk to Avery.
0: One more from J-Mac here. This has been asked. I don't know if it's the same media member asking this question, but I've seen this sort of questioning thrown out to a lot of the defensive players for the Broncos. Can you teach turnovers, or is it like instinctively
2: right
0: by the player?
2: Right.
1: I think it's both. You know, the more you work on it, taking the ball away, like we do turnover drills, that helps. And I think a lot of it is something that just in the player. You know, I've been doing it my whole career at every level. So the ball just find me and I just do my job and I just happen to be in the right spot.
0: I do kind of agree with him that it is both. Like, you have some of those instincts in football of where you think it's going, but there's an ability to it too, because the ball finds Talanu Hufanga and the guy can't catch the damn ball. The ball finds J-Mac, he's taking it and giving his chance to his offense to go the other way. Finds PS2, and he's going the other way. Like, yeah, I can see why you're saying it's a little bit of both, but if I had to pick one side that has more of it, it's the player that knows how to do it and goes up and gets it, puts themselves in the right position to be a ball hawk.
2: Your brain gets you in the right spot. Your body makes the
0: play.
2: There
0: you go, yeah.
2: So it's a cohesion of both, and that's a great thing about this Broncos secondary, and honestly the Broncos in general overall. And if we look at it and we look at these players, they don't draft dummies anymore. You know, there was a time, well, I mean, John Elway, I mean, come on. Like, there was a time in the Elway regime, it was like, hey, let's not give any IQ tests going over here for any of these players.
0: That's why they stopped the Wonderlic.
2: And then it's like, okay, they really emphasize football intelligence, just regular intelligence, with all of their draft picks. They emphasize team leaders, team captains, if they can. And you can see it out on the field because it's guys that know ball and they know how to put themselves in position, and their brain will keep them ahead of the play. Are you going to make a play when the ball gets to you, though? That's the big question. Talanoa Hufanga is right there. Okay, catch it.
0: Mm-hmm. He does all the work.
2: Yeah.
0: Just squeeze it.
2: He's right there. Just squeeze it.
0: Catch the dang football.
2: Nothing wrong with a little squeezing. It's Friday.
0: No, not at all. Hopefully everybody's going to do some of that this weekend.
2: Yeah, a real Rocky Mountains men's clinic.
0: Yeah, that's right. And if not, I can help you out. Don't forget that Garth Brooks is coming to the Mile High City. It's his Blame It All on My Roots Arena Tour. Hitting Ball Arena next month, 4th, 5th, and 6th of September. You do not want to miss one of these shows. 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Can't wait for Garth to be here in the Mile High City. All right, there's a couple more things we want to do over at the podium. Justin Chouinard also hit the podium, as did Pat Bryant, who's been one of the bigger stars out here at training camp, certainly the biggest offensive star throughout this week. So let's check in and hear how PB thinks his camp is gone, coming up next.
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25: 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At the core, at the top.
0: That's another jam right here from Alex back in the studio. Dover and Cecil out at Broncos Park, powered by Common Spirit. Another half hour before we're done and get out of the way for the drive, and our weekend will officially begin. Hopefully your work week's gone by smooth, no hang-ups, and you got some fun plans for the weekend. Or perhaps you just count down till your kids leave the house and go back to school, which I can understand as well. So, thanks for being with us. You want to hit us up, share some of your thoughts. Maybe you were out here today or have been this week. Well, share your thoughts. What did your eyeballs see on these Denver Broncos? 303-713-1043 is the RamosLaw.com text line. Hit us up there. Put your name on the end of every text. That'll get your text read sooner. And then the same deal at youtube.com/DenverSports. You can hit us up there and participate in the tribe chat. Thanks to Champ Honda. Hit us up at both locations, and we will try to get caught up over there as much as we can. All right, we'll hear from Pat Bryant. Alex, I do want to hear a couple things from Justin Chouinard talking about some of these younger players. And, of course, Red Murdoch, you said it earlier, Cease, we learned from Kevin's eyeballs that he forced a couple of fumbles out here today.
1: Kiss my stats.
0: After he did that 17 times in his college career, Chouinard was asked how well some of these young guys are doing, like Red Murdoch.
2: They're just making leaps and strides every day, you know what I mean? Red had a great turnover today that he forced. York's been, you know, consistently getting better each and every day. And I think when you're talking about young guys that just got here, I think it's important to see them grow, you know, on a day-to-day basis. Take the coaching points and stuff that we go over tonight in the meetings and apply them out here the next day.
0: Dude, this is – and look, that's not the reason why, but – when we did the whole, like, free agent wants list and all of the guys in the station, including us, were putting out names, like, you got to go get this guy. I wrote down the name Justin Chouinard. Like, go get that guy and re-sign him and get him there. And it's because he should have been rewarded. It's the Jamal thing again. You get rewarded for doing the things we didn't think you would do. And now you get a guy that got rewarded doing things you didn't think he could do, then gets to go tell a Red Murdoch and Torian York of, like, hey, man, it might not go the way you think it's going to go, and that could go 3 years.
1: Yeah.
0: That might go 4 years.
1: Yep.
0: You might be coming up to the end of your contract and going, like, I haven't done anything.
1: I didn't do anything.
0: How are they going to give me a new deal?
1: Right.
0: And he is the example. And then the guy in the locker room that you can walk over to and go, hey, I'm feeling this. I think I'm in this spot. And he gets to give you the real-life example of he has been in your shoes and now is a starter for the Denver Broncos.
1: Doubt sees the obstacles and faith sees the way.
0: Amen, brother.
1: And that's what Justin Chouinard, the faith in himself, the faith that the Broncos had in him. And full disclosure, I mean, Justin Chouinard proved me wrong. And I'm happy to say that, by the way. Take no issue with that. This job isn't about, like, I'm totally right about everything. This job is like, this is what I think. Oh, God, that didn't work. I didn't think Justin Chouinard would be at this moment in his career. And it's on him. It's on him. It's his work that he's done. It's the behind the scenes. It's the film study. It's the weight room. It's grinding. Justin Chouinard is not the most physically gifted inside linebacker. Off-ball linebacker, as the kids say. But Justin Chouinard, you're not going to outwork him. You're not going to outwork that guy at all whatsoever. And that sort of dedication to his craft, I talked about passion earlier, that sort of passion for the game of football and wanting to be great has led Justin Chouinard to be a trusted defender, a trusted starter, a green dot guy, a green dot level player for this Broncos team. And it's all on him, man. So he's proven the world wrong because Justin Chouinard wasn't supposed to work out.
0: Yeah.
1: And he did.
0: He was only supposed to be a
1: special teams
0: player.
1: And he had to work just to get that. He might have been a bust, but he wasn't. And now he's a trusted defensive starter.
0: Just the ultimate, hey, look at what this guy accomplished. For all you young guys that are, everybody's going to be doubting themselves here in the next couple weeks that are on the back end of that roster. And he's a perfect example of what that can look like. Alex, I do want to hit one more Justin Chouinard cut here, and we're going to scroll all the way down to the bottom of it when he's asked about his chemistry with his running mate in Alex Singleton.
2: It's almost like I can't really explain it. When you play with somebody for a while, and also me and him have been friends for a long time, that you kind of just know and feel each other. There's times on the field that he might be winded and gassed, and I might help him out with something. I might be hurt and with something, and he helps me. And it's just when you have experiences like that over time, you start to build this bond together that's like unbreakable, and you want to go to war with people like that. So I love being able to play with him each and every day. We have that bond, and we're looking to build on it this year.
0: Remember last year when we were at the home run, whatever thing that they do?
1: Healthy Swings.
0: Healthy Swings.
1: Yeah.
0: And Alex Singleton started to talk about continuity and some of the instinct stuff that he and Dre Greenlaw had.
1: Unspoken.
0: There we go. And then it never came to fruition. Dre Greenlaw wasn't it.
1: He didn't like work.
0: Got suspended. Yeah, was allergic to working. Allergic to dancing.
1: they work here in Denver. I can't believe Sean Payton makes you practice.
0: Football player. Doesn't want to practice football.
1: He just wanted to go to the substation and get banged up again.
0: Yeah, I guess so. But, like, It's almost like I told you earlier in the week when Bo says it, I go, oh, yo, I believe him. And then when Russell would say it, I'd go, God, shut Captain Cornball up, please. I can't listen to this loser. I'm giving Justin that same benefit of the doubt of, like, his chemistry, the continuity, the, like, oh, you're there, I have to go here just by instinct. Maybe I'm wrong, and maybe this season will prove me wrong. But the little stuff I saw last year with Strnad and Singleton on the field at the same time, I think they can get there again as soon as week one.
1: Yeah, week one, that should be just no issues getting this thing ramped up and going at full speed for this Broncos defense and for the inside linebackers specifically. Now, have we seen the best of blank? I'm going to do two for one. Two for one, girl. Okay. Have we seen the best of this combination? While as Strnad still has a little more meat on the bone, I don't think he's at his full potential yet. He's close.
0: I agree.
1: I think Alex Singleton is taking a step back. You know, his game is dwindling because it's father time. So with one rising slightly because he only has a little bit more to go.
0: Yeah.
1: And one declining, maybe slightly, maybe not slightly. Have we seen the best of this inside linebacker group? And my answer is yes. I think we have.
0: And I'm going to go no. I'm going to go no for just that simple thing of, like, have we seen the best of doesn't mean they're both going to be all pro linebackers, but that can they be better in coverage as a group because Justin's on the field more? That's kind of where my brain goes. Justin's
1: the green dot guy.
0: And he's going to get more opportunity to be a full-time defensive player, and he was at times a full-time defensive player last year, but when Greenlaw got right, he just got that job back. That doesn't happen anymore this year. It's Justin's job week 1 through 17, pending injuries, barring injuries, whatever may happen, but, like, they can take a slight step up. And again, I'm not talking about the best duo in the NFL, but they can be 10 percentage points better than they were a year ago.
1: How many duos are in the conversation for best duos with the Denver Broncos? Sutton Waddle's pretty good. Mm-hmm. It's not like Jamar Chase, T. Higgins good, but still.
0: Yeah.
1: Sutton Waddle's pretty good. Moss, Surtain.
0: Real good.
1: That's pretty good. Yeah. Benito and whoever.
0: Whoever.
1: It's not. It's.
0: I'm going to say Jonah right now.
1: Okay. Benito and Jonah. Mm-hmm. That's pretty good.
0: I got Brandon Jones and Talanoa Hufanga.
1: That's pretty good. I think part of this conversation about, like, how do you build a Super Bowl roster is how many duos do you have? How many Batman and Robins do you have? How many of those type of playmakers do you have? And Justin Strnad, Alex Singleton, they're a hell of a duo.
0: They are a good
1: duo. A dynamic duo.
0: Yes, they are.
1: Okay.
0: That's a fun question. I might have to go do some linebacker homework over the weekend and figure out where they would land in our pecking order.
1: Well, when you take duo.
0: Can I add another duo?
1: Yeah.
0: Jonah and JK. Beat you to it.
1: Yes. You should have said Jonah and RJ, because that's the future.
0: Well, you know how I feel about JK.
1: Yeah, and it's the future. Yeah, I do know how you feel about JK. I'm going to have to scoot over to the side. It's moving over there. But, like, for me, I go, all right, backfield duo, wide receiver duo. Today's NFL, you kind of need a tight end duo. That's where they're failing miserably.
0: They drafted two.
1: They did draft two, so maybe that's a future duo. But that's a different way to look at it, because linebacker, baby, you can have one off-ball linebacker. Teams should have one guy that they trust as an off-ball linebacker. How many have two? You know what I mean?
0: Not a lot.
1: So I think that when we come into the duo conversation, duos can be special. Back to the D. Today's show is brought to you by Double D's.
0: Yeah.
1: Because two duos.
0: Great show.
1: Multiple duos. I think it's the way the show started today. We're in the Double D mode.
0: Yeah, we were. We definitely were.
1: Yeah.
0: We were. I got to read a quick text from Ryan in Firestone.
1: What's up, Ryan?
0: Ryan said, my old lady asked me, are these guys talk about sex so much? I told her, the guys, babe, it's who we are. Hashtag tribe life. She understood.
1: When do we talk about sex? We bring it up once in a while.
0: Occasionally, yeah. But it's okay to do so.
1: You do commercials about sex. It's fine.
0: Yeah. I love working with Rocky Mountain Men's Clinic.
1: We don't say anything dirty. It's just a little double entendre.
3: I liked it. Just doing myself with that Mountain Dew.
0: Alex, how many drops did you pull off of that alone?
4: I think there was like four or five in them. I only used two today, so we have some locked and
1: more
4: loaded for Monday.
1: Theo.
0: Oh, it's so good. Our guy Rome's checking in. He's already getting in for a tribe roll call late. I love seeing this out here this late. Out here digging Mother Earth, even though I got to work tomorrow. I'm still shalalalalalala.
1: La la la.
0: I love that one. Absolutely love that one. Rome's one of our A1s as well. Appreciate you checking in. All right, let's come back, take a final break, come back, wrap it up, put a bow on it by checking in with our guy, Pat Bryant. He's been the best offensive player this week out at Broncos Park, powered by Common Spirit. How has he been able to stay consistent? We'll hear his answer to that question coming up next.
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13: Balling hard on another hemisphere. Somebody tell them people Mr. Hem is here.
14: Whoa, whoa, whoa, whoa, whoa, whoa.
13: Mr. Hem is here.
14: Whoa, whoa, whoa, whoa, whoa,
15: whoa,
14: whoa.
13: Mr. Hem. Combo short like Mark.
16: Came from the dirt. I do gardens.
17: That's going to be me tomorrow. I'm
18: saying the words wrong and everything.
19: My end. Damn, Gina.
18: Oh, a little TI in Colorado Springs tomorrow. I am fired up for that. Hope your guys' weekends will be great. Cece, you'll be out here tomorrow for Broncos practice. I'll be here in spirit. Can you wear two chains tomorrow for one to represent me?
19: I will.
18: Or three. Maybe one can represent Kevin.
19: I will. Yeah, I will. I was going through some of my chains today.
18: Nice.
19: So maybe a new gold cross chain, something
18: Ooh,
19: like
18: I
19: that.
18: Like
19: you
18: that
19: never
18: one.
19: Know.
18: That one's cool.
19: Yeah. I don't wear a whole lot of gold. I think silver is more my color, although I was talking to...
18: Gold!
19: I think I was talking to Katerina. And I was like, hey, do you think

0: think I can rock a gold chain? She goes, Dad, you're Mexican. You can rock a gold chain. You're fine.
1: She's exactly right.
0: Exactly.
1: She's 100% right. That's why your kids are awesome. So boom, hit you with the truth right there. You could rock a little gold chain.
0: Yeah, yeah, for sure.
1: Did you ever wear gold rings? Or was it always silver rings?
0: Gold rings, yeah. And then some, like, signet rings. I'm not really a signet ring guy, but I've got one.
1: Okay.
0: One or two.
1: All right. It is our final segment. You want to sound off? You got anything to share before the weekend? Hit us up, 303-713-1043. That is the Ramoslaw.com text line. 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You can hit us up there on Tribe Chat, thanks to our friends over at Shomp Honda. All right, a couple of things that we'll do, hearing from Pat Bryant before we get out of here, and we're going to start with PB talking about the fact that he's been out here making plays. How has he been able to make these consistent plays throughout this week of camp?
2: I feel like that's how you be successful in this league, you know what I'm saying? Focusing on that consistency. Honestly, coming out here every day on working on my craft, and I'm saying as a receiver, you got to catch the ball, so do that as much as I can.
1: I like that. Simple, right? Be consistent and, you know, catch the ball as a receiver. I think that's something, Cease, that we can kind of get lost in, and I would imagine a young guy like Pat Bryant can really get lost in of, like, feeling yourself a little bit on a day.
0: Yeah.
1: And you want to have a short memory when you have a bad day. But you almost want to have that on the good day, too. Because what – now, we get to do it because we're knuckleheads on the radio. But they don't care that he had a good day yesterday if he had a bad day today.
0: Right.
1: So you almost have to eliminate that of, like, yo, look at what I did yesterday. Well, guess what? At 10 a.m. tomorrow, yesterday doesn't matter. Pat's been good at just resetting that every day and giving us and them being the coaches, more evidence and reason to put him on the field.
0: Well, and that's the thing. You're not done. You're not done. I don't think if you're Pat Bryant, you can't look at any sort of success that you have, even in the regular season. Like, you're not done. You're not done. You could be a Pro Bowl receiver. You're not done.
1: Yep.
0: You're an All-Pro receiver. You're not done. And the work never is done for these guys out here on the football field. And Pat Bryant realizes that, recognizes that, and it's why the player that has stacked the most days on the Broncos offense, it's not Bo Nix. It is, in fact, Pat Bryant. Pat Bryant is the most consistent player on this Broncos offense on a day-in, day-out basis during training camp. What does that mean for the regular season? It means that you're going to have to craft ways to get him the ball. He is the third receiver, right? And I believe that we can assuredly say that. He is the number three receiver right now.
1: Yeah.
0: It is not Troy Franklin. It is not Marvin Mims. It is Pat Bryant. So because of that, with Pat Bryant being so good, the plan might have been lots of Sutton, lots of Waddle. Pat Bryant is changing your plan, if that, in fact, was the case. You're going to have to design stuff to get him open, even with Waddle and Sutton on the field at the same time.
1: You're exactly right. And even it was, what game do you always reference of? You're like, this was going to be the Pat Bryant game.
0: That was the Buffalo game.
1: That was the Buffalo game.
0: And he
1: got the concussion, right?
0: And then Marvin goes 8 for 93 and a touchdown.
1: So
0: that easily could have been a Pat Bryant stat line.
1: And think about that. They're bringing him on and asking him to do more and more at the end of every season with a big role in the postseason. That's that consistency being rewarded, his hard work paying off. He also was asked about the competition there in the wide receiver room. Here's what PB said about all the talent in his room.
2: I mean, it's healthy competition is what we like to call it. At the end of the day, you know, everybody's job on the line. But to come out here and compete, you know what I'm saying, push each other, make sure everybody, you know what I'm saying, doing their job, helping each other out when it's needed. And then at the end of the day, we all got the same goal. Let's go out there and win.
1: I mean, you look at how deep this wide receiver room is. Michael Bandy, the training camp darling the last couple of years. Not a lot of room for him on this team already. And then you get a Hakeem Butler out here. You get the Colby Katz guy showing up and making a couple plays.
0: Man-Jack,
1: just because his last name's cool. You notice him out here pretty regularly. Wide receiver is deep on the Denver Broncos. There's going to be some guys that get cut here that find roster spots somewhere else.
0: Right, and that's the thing. You still see some former Broncos receivers out there with other rosters that they're trying to make some plays. The Broncos have worked through some really talented wide receivers to find this group, this core, and now you got to kind of weed it down a little bit more, and you're going to have to make some tough decisions. You're going to hope that a guy like Katsis makes it through to the practice squad. If he doesn't make the 53, and it's going to be very difficult for Katsis to make the 53 at the wide receiver position, and because of that, you're like, damn, can they hide him? Katsis has already done enough. He's one of those hide guys. Like,
1: He made a big play today.
0: I don't need to see him in the preseason. I don't want any other team to get the word out, get the nose up, and then start figuring out, like, hey, maybe we should grab a Colby Katsis off of their practice squad, or they try to sneak him through, and they have to cut him, and we can snatch him up. Somebody out there is going to be circling like a vulture. It's my favorite absolutely favorite job in the NFL. It's what Jordan Dyson does for the Broncos, where you're looking at other teams and saying, who do they got that they're going to try to sneak through and we can steal? They did it with Todd Davis with the Saints. They did it with Brandon Marshall with the Jaguars years ago. Like, you've been able to pluck some guys away from teams trying to get cute, sneak these guys through. The Broncos have done it. It's been a minute since they've really done that, but that talent is still there, and a guy like Colby Katsas, you don't want that to be the story. How did the Broncos get rid of? They tried to sneak that guy through, and we got him.
1: Yeah. Yeah. The Todd Davis is a good one. I always forget about old Bam Bam over there.
0: Yeah.
1: Stealing him away. Alex, let's skip number three because I don't really care about Matt Peart. But number four here for Pat Bryant about catching the ball, what he focuses on when it's in the air, and how he fights off those guys like Riley Moss that are out there trying to get pass breakups.
2: My main focus is when the ball in the air is mine. And the easiest way to, you know what I'm saying, stop DBs from having PBUs is to be able to, you know what I'm saying, go up there and attack the ball, cut down the flight time a little bit. But honestly, just having trust in my hands, you know what I'm saying? When you trust your hands, you can run across the middle full speed, tuck the ball, you know what I'm saying, to get that yak.
1: Get that yak. I love that part of it. Get that yak. You know, he's talking about the high point. He's talking about, oh, I'm bigger and I can jump higher and I'm more athletic and agile than the person that's covering me. Even if it is a guy like PS2, who you pointed out, he made a big catch on him in a tempo drill here today. That's the beauty of what Pat Bryan is in that plug-and-play situation that they found themselves in with he and Cortland Sutton. He does have a big body. He does have hands that are as good as anybody else's on this team, and speed that can match anybody else on this team. So that's what we talked about yesterday. We highlighted it. The window to Marvin makes it a little more difficult. Pat and Cortland, throw it up. They're going to go get it.
0: Yeah, throw it up. Let the big man go get it. Big men go get it because Sean Payton loves those trees. And they've got some trees here at the wide receiver position. And the drive that started when the Broncos needed to score, it's 24-20, time's running out. They need a touchdown to win. That drive, as you mentioned in the move the ball drill, it starts with Pat Bryant on PS2.
1: Yep.
0: PS2 got, in a way, burned by Pat Bryant. Again, Pat Bryant was open, not PS2 open. PS2 open is merely this. He's right there to make a play, and the ball got through, and oh, man, but PS2 was right there to make a play. No. Pat Bryant was straight up open that PS2 couldn't make a play on the ball. And Bryant helped move the chains for the Broncos offense, jump-started a pass to Ingram in the middle, the big one to Sutton, a big 27-yarder to get him inside the 10, and then Evan Ingram in the left corner of the end zone, touchdown Broncos. But that drive doesn't start unless Pat Bryant works his tail off to get open against Pat Surtain.
1: He talks about that up at the podium today. What's it like to go up against a guy like PS2, and how much are you learning playing against Pat Surtain?
2: I say that whole DB room, man, you know what I'm saying? It's a room full of great guys, different skill sets. You know, you got Pat Surtain, you got KD, you got Jaquan McMillan. They got a room full of great guys, and then everybody has a different technique, you know what I'm saying? So it kind of prepares us for the season, just seeing different looks.
1: Let's hear it about PS2, more on PS2 specifically.
2: I mean, he won the best in the league, you know what I'm saying? So you went away up against him, you know, it makes you kind of feel good. But his ability to be patient, you know what I'm saying, really helps us, you know. So when we go against patient DBs, a lot of them not as good as PS2, but going against him really helps us understand, you know what I'm saying, how to beat a patient DB.
1: That's what I was talking about with you, like, earlier in the week, or maybe it was late last, of, like, Pat's trail technique and then almost baiting that quarterback to throw it in. I mean, how about that? That's a second-year wide receiver learning from a all-pro defensive player of the year cornerback, how you can kind of get over on those CBs around the league. There's only a handful of them, but can almost bait quarterbacks into throwing that ball. And you can't let your quarterback down, or else they just take you off of their radar.
0: All right, and then you're not getting the ball. So because of that, you got to be very careful in those instances. And a guy like Pat Bryant, earning that trust, and that's how you do it. That's what training camp is all about. Listen, I know it's practice AI, and we're just talking about practice, but we're excited every day to talk about practice. I'm not excited about sitting in these chairs, though. For the love of God, can I get a little? I need to work on my bubble like Sam Ellinger,
1: yeah,
0: so I can have a big
1: kick.
0: Old butt. Mike Evans is fine sitting in these chairs.
1: He never complains.
0: He's got that cushion.
1: Never complains.
0: He's got plenty of cushion. There's zero problem there with Mike Evans. But we're gonna bring camping chairs on Monday.
1: I have a couple.
0: Let's
1: I
0: do
1: can
0: that.
1: Throw in the truck.
0: Can we bring camping chairs? Could we bring a little like Coleman, a little pop-up grill type thing?
1: Oh, that'd be cool.
0: We could grill here.
1: Yeah.
0: You know what I mean? Like, we could grill some steaks.
1: That's not a bad
0: maybe
1: idea.
0: Maybe some brats.
1: Oh.
0: And if
1: a
0: we're eating brats
1: brat.
0: And it's hot outside, I mean, could drink a beer, right?
1: Wouldn't hurt. Yeah, put it. Nobody knows what's in Kevin Stanley. He's been stumbling around out here the second half of the show, so who knows?
0: Easy, easy. We don't give away all of our secrets. Not all of them.
1: Last one from PB. We all say he's had a good camp. Pat, does it feel like you've had a good camp?
2: I mean, it's kind of hard, man. These long, long camp days. You know what I'm saying? Not perfect every day, but you're striving for perfection. But I feel like I go out there every day, do my job as best of my ability. You know what I'm saying? Continue to push, stay in shape, and do whatever I can. And, you know what I'm saying? Help the team win.
1: I think he's doing that. Again, the right mindset from this kid. Can't be perfect every single day. Understand that. Go out and be the best person that you are. Don't let the next day carry over, good or bad. That's why he's been the most consistent offensive player out here.
0: Yeah, and that's the one thing you do, and you keep going back to what's working. The consistency is what's working. How are you getting consistent? It's preparation. It's film study. It's knowing where to be in certain plays. And that's the great thing about Pat Bryant is you're seeing it on the field right now. Second-year pro, not looking like a second-year pro. He looks like vet status, like total seasoned vet, like on the level of Courtland Sutton. In fact, if you didn't know Courtland Sutton, I'll do the Zach Bye aliens thing. If an alien came down and saw Pat Bryant out there catching a pass on Pat Sertan, your alien would be like, that guy's the number one, right?
1: Yeah, that guy's the real deal.
0: And I know Waddle's not out here, and Waddle's a big playmaker and all that, but like, if you just saw Courtland Sutton and you think, okay, that guy's the starter, but then you saw Pat Bryant, you'd be like, oh, that's the other starter. They got two of them things. Well, they got the future Courtland Sutton. His name is Pat Bryant. That future might be here sooner than you think. And it doesn't mean anything. We did ask Kliss yesterday about the Holden stuff. There has been some suggestions that it's not. It wasn't yesterday. We already asked Mike Kliss about that. It's not. It wasn't. He's working now. And obviously, very key, when we're talking about that move the ball drill, his getting people the line of scrimmage, he caught the ball at 23 seconds. They spiked the ball. They clocked it inside the 10 at 18 seconds.
1: Yep.
0: Courtland Sutton got guys up there in 4 or 5 seconds on a 27-yard pass play to get things set so they could, clock the ball and then go get that touchdown to Evan Engram, girl.
1: Win the football game.
0: Win the day. Offense did that. Good job. I will be out here tomorrow.
1: Scrimmage tomorrow.
0: Yeah.
1: I'm surprised with no Sean. They're running a scrimmage.
0: He said he'd give him the script. So.
1: Okay. He'll be watching.
0: Not that script. Different script.
1: Different script. Okay.
0: Yeah.
1: That's interesting to me, though, that they're going to do it without Sean Payton. We'll see what that looks like. Yeah, Cece, you'll be out here tomorrow for that. So I got a miss for my fun concert, but can't wait to be back Monday to
0: and
1: break.
0: And Monday, camping chairs. We're bringing camping chairs.
1: And your thoughts on what went on out here on Saturday. All right, it's KKFN and KKFN HD1 Longmont Denver Plus. Of course, always our friends up at KARS-FM in Laramie. What up, Witt at 102.9 Dover and Cecil is brought to you by our friends over at Wayback Burgers. Let's get out of the way. Find out what the drive saw today. They take over right now.
3: All right. Thank you very much, Josh Dover and Cecil Lammy. Live coverage from Denver Broncos training camp. We, of course, were out there yet again. We have not missed a day. And man, oh, man, oh, man. A lot to go through and comb through. Wasn't the most eventful practice in the world, but it was interesting. Once again, kind of for the wrong reasons. Let's just start here, Mr. Philip Lindsay.
4: Yes, sir.
3: The injury bug has bit the Denver Broncos. And goodness gracious, we were just on the air yesterday singing the praises of defensive lineman Matt Henningsen, who was making plays in special teams, was making plays on the defensive line, bursting through the offensive line.
4: He was getting first team reps for the last 2 days. He was making an impact, ZB. We were talking about him all the time. You and I just sitting there saying, man, Henningsen keeps on coming up. We keep talking about him. 91. He seems like he's ready to go. He seems like he's healthy this year. And Z, what happened, man?
3: Man, it was so unfortunate. And unfortunately, we had a front row seat for it. So, you can there's a wide variety of places to stand for training camp now. I mean, it's a whole new world.
4: A luxury.
3: A new fantastic point of view, if you will, to quote Aladdin. We used to be relegated to standing on the wall and that's it. You know, standing on the wall in front of the facility. There used to be two benches. That's it. All right. For the whole gaggle of media, two benches to sit down. If you wanted a place to sit, otherwise you literally had to sit on the ground. All right, but with the new facility and the new, call it, spirit from the Broncos public relations department.
4: I like that. You know, they've been a lot friendlier recently, ZB.
3: No, it's been great. It's been great. And you can really go wherever you want. Not wherever you want. You can't move around the field, but you have basically two very large areas to be at where, honestly, like, no one has to stand next to each other if they don't want to. Now, people do. People are friendly. But anyway, I'm bringing that up to say that we are... Think of if you were sitting out at training camp and you know what the framework of it looks like. If you were in the bleachers, you would have to look over, and you're looking out at the field, you would have to look over your right shoulder, and we're at like the furthest point away from the radio setup. And we're sort of set up, and I'm again mentioning that because over our left shoulder is Greg Dulcich Memorial Field.
4: Yes.
3: And that's the rehab field. And there's like, I don't know, how many guys working over there, you think?
4: About four, maybe five guys. It might start with three, then they'll trickle in as time goes on. Maybe a couple of them are not as banged up, so they'll do walkthrough, and then right off after walkthrough, they're going to run over to that field and start doing their rehab. So about four or five, ZB, that I see on a daily basis.
3: So we're looking over there, and guys on the defense are getting their work in, and Matt Henningsen goes down. And he is not just down, he is face down. He is like grabbing his own face in anguish. He'll slap the ground. I mean, this guy was 10 out of 10, 10 out of 10 upset. And we're looking at him like, oh my gosh, he knows right away something is up.
4: Well, he looked like he was crying.
3: Yeah.
4: Right? And when you're slapping the ground, you're frantic, you look like you're crying, you know what just happened to you. Something just happened to your body, whether it's the knee, whether it's the Achilles, the ankle, whatever the case may be, all right, something popped. And as an athlete, ZB, you used to be an athlete once upon a time, you've had something like that happen where the knee goes out on you.
3: Yep.
4: I blew my knee out and I heard three pops, and I'm like, okay, that's not a good sign. That's not good. And then sure enough, for someone like Henningsen, he's sitting on the ground waiting for the medical team to get there so that they can tailor towards him and maybe even bring out the cart, which they had to at one point.
3: Yeah, they did. And I'm not a doctor, okay? Has it been put out there what it is?
4: No, not that I have seen so far, Z.
3: Okay. I think we're going to find out that if it's not already been put out there, that he has torn his Achilles.
4: That's what it looked like.
3: It's got all the telltale signs. And this is so unfortunate because it was just about a year ago he tore his Achilles.
4: Yeah.
3: And I'm pretty sure it joint happened practice. In a joint practice. Yes.
4: Joint practice against the San Francisco 49ers.
3: Yes.
4: And he was actually doing well. People were talking about Henningsen and how maybe he's going to be a part of the rotation, the depth piece. And then sure enough, he goes out there and blows his Achilles out. And now we're back here 365 days later.
3: Oh, my gosh.
4: On a bag drill, guys. We're talking about a bag drill. They're warming up, right? So they're going through bags, doing swim moves, getting their bodies ready for the day. They haven't started inside drill. They haven't started a team period. They're just kind of waking up. And my man goes to take off and falls flat on his face. Why? My guessing, just like ZB said, the Achilles. It popped. And so now Henningsen's sitting there crying because he knows that he's not going to be there for another season, ZB.
3: Right.
4: That's what it seemed like.
3: Yeah, and again, we'll get the official news. So I guess at this point we should label this speculation, but been around sports for a long time, and there's a couple things that it's just like, oh, it just sends shivers down your back, honestly. And here's the thing, and I know I mentioned it a couple minutes ago, we were just talking about him yesterday in an individual light, shining light on how well this young man was playing. And I talked to a member of the organization yesterday, and not someone from the public relations department, someone who's on the football operational side. And I brought him up. I brought Henningsen up, you know, and I was just bouncing a couple names, you know, off him that I thought were having really good camps. I said, Matt Henningsen, he's just really good.
4: Yeah.
3: Really
4: yes.
3: good. And an opportunity to really be a part of the game day fold, you know, and big number 91 out there from Wisconsin.
4: Wisconsin.
3: Yeah.
4: Wisconsin, if you're T-Pain.
3: Yeah, there you go. I remember that line. But, yeah, he's been in the league 5 years. This was going to be his best shot to truly make an impact. And there he is being carted off. And, again, I think we're going to get the news here probably this afternoon that he's popped his Achilles. And then what happened from there, like, dude, this spirit in practice, it reminded me of your former teammate, Tim Patrick, when he blew his knee out, and it was right in front of us. And, man, everyone from that moment after is like tiptoeing around. And by the way, we saw after Henningsen got carted off, we saw something that you thought was unusual.
4: Very unique, ZB. And it was like, hey, once they found out, because everybody's sitting there, Henningsen goes down, and you could just tell his teammates, right? All these big nasties up front, the defensive line, they're around him. They're surrounding him.
3: Yeah.
4: They're making sure he's okay. They're talking to each other. And then they get into this circle, and all of them hold hands, and they go and they pray.
3: Yeah.
4: Something that I've never seen before, where usually you can go to the side, you pray, and then you go on. No, the whole entire defensive line prayed. And it's like that right there is a team that gets it. That right there is a unit that cares about each other.
3: It's a good take.
4: That's taking care of each other.
3: Yep.
4: That also understands that Henningsen has been having a great camp, and now my guessing is this year is done for him. And so it's a scary thing as a player, because you're going into this day. It's the dog days anyway. You put the pads back on, because if we all know and remember, they did not have pads on. The Broncos did not have pads on yesterday.
3: No.
4: So you're putting the pads back on. You're trying to get back in that mode, that mentality again. Some people may be feeling sorry for themselves because it's hot, you're sore, and then that happens. And now psychologically, it's like, man, I really don't want to practice today. And if I do practice, I'm telling the guy across from me, hey, man, let's chill out.
3: Let's take care of each other.
4: Exactly. Let's not go too hard, because I want to be able to get to these preseason games.
3: Right.
4: I want to be able to get to the first game of the NFL season. And I used to do that too, right? You get out there, you're excited. Then a guy goes down, an offensive, a player, a lineman, a running back, a receiver. And in the back of your head, you're like, man, I don't want that to happen to me.
3: Right.
4: Because I want to be on this team the next day.
3: Man, it was a really unfortunate sight. And like Phil just described, all the guys getting together, holding hands, praying as he's carted off. And it was just obvious to everyone. Now, I say everyone, not everyone saw it.
4: Mm.
3: There was only probably maybe four or five of us. It was me, you, Dave Logan, Henry Chisholm from DMVR, and James Palmer.
4: Yeah.
3: And that was it. The rest of the media was probably, I don't know, 60 yards to our right.
4: Watching the
3: offense. They saw him get carted off, but we saw the more the detailed manner of how it went down. And it's unfortunate, man, for a young man who was trying to make his way into the NFL, his best opportunity in front of him, and Matt Henningsen, looks like, and again, we are labeling it speculation. I'm fully anticipating getting a tweet later this afternoon that he has torn his Achilles and he's going to have season-ending surgery. And the injury bug has officially hit the Broncos. The problem is, it didn't stop there. We'll continue this conversation next.
5: With Courtland Sutton and Jaylen Waddle getting rest days at camp, the door's been wide open. The guys like Marvin Mims and second-year man Pat Bryant are walking right through it. New offensive play caller Davis Webb has the keys now. Could 2026 be a breakout year for both receivers? Denver Sports, 104.3. The Fan.
4: What's going on, everybody? It's Philip Lindsay. 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And don't forget to let them know that Philip Lindsay sent you when you stepped in one of those beautiful doors.

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12: Off and rolling. Here on a Friday, August 7th, as the dog days of Denver Broncos training camp continue to stack up on a day that left us feeling a little bit conflicted about the Denver Broncos and some of these players getting banged up. What up, Phil?
13: Woo! What's going on, ZB? It is a freaky Friday. I'm feeling a little freaky out there. And the dog days. But I love the dog days. I loved it when I was playing because now, for me, it came down to, can I outlast these other guys? We're in a competition, and I was in a running back competition. I want that guy feeling sorry for himself. I want that guy cashed out and looking forward to having that day off on Sunday because I'm going to go harder. Because now coaches are in there talking about the consistency of a player. Is that player bringing that same energy every single day? It's always easy. Okay, the first 3 days, maybe the first 4 days when you had the pads on. But when you get into those dog days and it's 100 degrees or it's 90 degrees, players are tired, players are getting banged up. That's when you have to show your true athletic ability, your true performance out there, ZB. So I love these days, man.
12: Well, today I didn't love so much. Today I didn't love so much because we had a front row seat to what happened with Matt Henningsen. And I know a lot of, you know, maybe members of Broncos country are saying, Matt Henningsen, like, okay, he's not some primetime player. Guys, he was playing great. I think he was part of the calculation, and I'm speaking freely here. I haven't been told this, but I think he was part of the calculation and the depth of the defensive line of letting John Franklin Myers walk out the door.
13: Getting his opportunity.
12: And he was crushing it. I mean, he was really making the most of it. And he goes down with, I believe we're going to get the update that it's going to be a season-ending injury. And then I said going into the last break, at the end of closer to the end of practice, Henningsen happened, you know, right near the beginning. But a handful of minutes later, Marvin Mims running a route down the left sideline.
13: Beautiful route, by the way.
12: He pulled up severely. I mean, something happened. And it looked to me, and I'm speculating, but for half a second, maybe a fraction of a second, his arm or his hand grabbed the back of his hamstring. I don't know if I actually saw that, but I'm pretty sure that I did. And then it looked like he might have been grabbing for his groin.
13: Yeah, so that's what I saw. And now, I wasn't paying attention to Marvin Mims at the beginning. I was paying attention to the Bo Nix. Bo Nix dropping back, you know, five-step drop back, staying in the pocket, and he had a beautiful pass. And I'm looking at the pass. I'm like, okay, somebody's coming down with it. And I knew Marvin Mims was on that side. And all of a sudden, I look, and Mims stops running, and the ball just, you know, hits the ground. And I'm like, what in the world just happened?
12: Yep.
13: And then that's when I saw Mims kind of hold at his groin. And I'm like, okay, something just happened, whether it's the hamstring or the groin, he stopped. And he's sitting on the Gatorade coolers, mad, frustrated.
12: Yep.
13: Trainer comes over. He's describing what just happened. And then there was another player. I think the guy, it could have been Riley, that was right there listening and then put his hand on his shoulder and then walked off. So something happened to Marvin Mims, no doubt, whether it's a hamstring, whether it's a groin, it's not a good thing. And if it's a hamstring, ZB, you know how those can be. That can have you sitting there for four to six weeks.
12: Totally.
13: If it's severe. For groin, it's the same thing, man.
12: Yeah,
13: same thing. It's a soft tissue injury.
12: Yep.
13: And it seems like this receiver core, it's just getting light, man. It's getting lighter and lighter every single day, Z.
12: Yeah, and it's one of these things where, okay, it's not the end of the world. It's still early August, but I feel like we're saying that now with a handful of players. And there's it's got a new label here in recent NFL parlance, like a cluster injury, where it hits the same positional group, you know, and it's a cluster injury. So it looks like that's happening to the wide receiver room. Nothing's been damning. No one's tore an ACL or anything like that.
13: Not that we know of.
12: Because
13: you got Waddle that's still walking gingerly, right?
12: Very gingerly.
13: Not extending his knee still. Now, he is out there on the Greg Dulcich Memorial Field. He's getting his work in, but he's limping. He has a major limp, and I'm not so sure he's coming back in 3 or 4 days, Z.
12: Marvin?
13: Yeah. No, I'm talking about even Waddle.
12: Oh,
13: like, Marvin, I know he's not coming back 3 or 4 days, but for Jalen Waddle,
12: yes,
13: Z,
12: I agree.
13: He looks like he's still dealing with a bunch of swelling, and he's barely able to walk the right way. So I don't know when we're going to see Jalen Waddle. I don't know when we're going to see Marvin Mims. Now, Court was out there. And I don't know what he was dealing with. I think he was dealing with some type of tightness or soreness. Who knows?
12: He at least was a partial participant.
13: He was a partial participant. And a lot of times when he was out there during team periods, he was out there during blocking, all right, as a receiver. Like, they didn't have him running major routes. And so that's something that you need to look at as well.
12: Yeah, I saw Cortland make one play in the passing game. It was in the two-minute drill near the end of practice where he caught a ball that got the Broncos down near the goal line. But he at least is doing something. This is what Sean said yesterday about Jalen Waddle. Oh, we are not plugged in. We'll get that figured out here in a second. But he said 4 or 5 days. He referenced a strain.
13: Mm-hmm.
12: And if you're straining a soft tissue injury or it's you're straining anything, I just doubt that we're going to see. So I agree with you. I would give pushback on Sean Payton's report of. Oh, here, let's see if we can get this. There we go.
14: We'll see him back. He's got a strain. I think we'll see him back in the next 4 to 5 days.
12: I doubt it. Just what we're seeing with how he's walking. And then the Marvin Mims situation, we don't exactly know what it is. I'm sure we're going to tweet update later today, whether it's a hamstring or a groin. But regardless, pick one. He's not going to be back in 4 or 5 days. You have like 1 week from today, you're playing your first preseason game.
13: Yeah.
12: So again, much to the tone yesterday, the sky isn't falling. But this ain't ideal at all.
13: No, you can even go down the road with Nick Benito. Now, Nick Benito did practice at the beginning of practice. and he was out there. Now, he was limping.
12: He was.
13: So what that tells me is it's an ankle that he's dealing with. And by the middle of practice, he was on the other side of the field, the recovery field.
12: Correct.
13: And maybe that was like the plan to go out there for a couple plays. Or maybe it was Nick Bonito saying, hey, look, I don't feel good. I try to make it happen. It doesn't feel right. And let me go ahead and get on the other field or get some rest and be ready to go before this preseason game. So everybody is feeling some type of way. Everybody is dealing with an injury. But some of these injuries from these star players or these starters, those are stacking up. And that's very concerning, knowing that you haven't even gotten into a preseason game yet.
12: That's right.
13: And you when you get into the season, those first six games, EB,
12: oh my gosh, against
13: teams that could win the Super Bowl this year.
12: Yeah, literally all of them.
13: Like literally all of them. And so when you have something like that happening, you want to make sure that your team is fresh and as healthy as can be, and that's not the case with the Denver Broncos. It seems like every day somebody, a starter, is going down.
12: Yeah, and you look at that first six games. Could Kansas City win the Super Bowl? Of course they could. Now, I wouldn't bet on that, but of course they could. We're in the shadow of their dynasty. Teams like Jacksonville are right there on the precipice and could take that leap. The Rams are the current favorite to win the Super Bowl. The San Francisco 49ers are going to be in the mix after a down year. The LA Chargers are just about as talented as anyone in the league. Now, we always say that about the Chargers, but I'm taking them very seriously. And then week six is the literal reigning Super Bowl champ. So, yeah, it's the Broncos are going through it a little bit here. They're just going through it. So it's Benito's dealing with something. Ben Powers is dealing with something. Your starting center, Luke Wattenberg, is dealing with something. Marvin Mims is now dealing with something after he hurt his shoulder yesterday. Yes. He's now dealing with some form of soft tissues that had him going off. By the way, he left with someone else with the training staff, and that was number 45, Nate Atkins.
13: Yes.
12: Also left the field.
13: Yeah, and he did not look like a happy camper either.
12: No.
13: He was like walking off, no limp, but he was walking off with a trainer.
12: Yeah, and Nick Bonito is dealing with something. Forgive me if I already said him. And then we saw Matt Henningsen, I believe, tear his Achilles tendon today. I mean, dude, it was... I'm telling you, guys, when we were out there, there was a team period that if you closed your eyes, you would not be able to tell that you were at a football practice. You could have heard a pin drop. The crowd was silent. The players were silent. And it was just a little bit awkward for a completely separate reason. And we'll get to that next.
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0: coming Thursday, Friday next week. We got a pair for Friday's show today.
1: I thought you took those tickets. I thought you went to the back room, snatched those tickets.
0: Nope.
1: And then bragged about it, said, I'm going.
0: No joke, I'll tell you a quick story. No, I am going. I am going on Friday night. So if you see your boy, say what's up. I'll be there with the wifey. She got tickets months and months ago for this. We've listened to his music a lot this past year.
1: Oh, yeah.
0: A real lot. But no joke, when I was trying to get into this business, it's funny you say that, talking about stealing tickets from the back room. All right, so I was working in Albany. We'll get back to Broncos in just a second. I was working in Albany. I was doing, I was working for free, okay? It was during the recession, and whatever. I was working for free.
1: Getting out the mud,
0: yeah,
1: grind it.
0: Yeah, truly, truly. I started a website. That's when blogs were big, and I created buysline.com. And I would write like 2-3 blogs a week, and I was supposed to be selling cars, and I'd really be in my cubicle like, you know,
1: TMZ, like, the CFO is in the building. He's doing something he's not supposed to be doing.
0: It was just writing about national sports. You know, I'd have an opinion about LeBron or Anthony Davis, yeah. And I'd say, okay, I'm going to write about it. And I was trying to break into the business, and this is crazy. I've never told this story. At the time, I was posting it on Facebook. Now, I'm not on Facebook anymore, but at that time, Facebook was huge. It's still huge now, of course, but I was like, hey, I have this blog, you know, come read it. And at one point, I was getting 500 hits a day to my website that I just made for free. I spent $65 for the space for the year through a website called the Wix, W-I-X, Wix.com. And so I did all this, and I'm busting my butt, and there'd be a comment section.
1: Mm-hmm.
0: Well, someone tried screwing with me and was, like, hating on me. You know, and
1: Zeebe, they're always hating on Zeebe, man.
0: There's no doubt. But someone said, hey, this is Brian Sinkoff from 104.5 The Team. I really am a fan of your content. Please reach out to me. And I'm like, whoa. And this guy had a local radio show at the time. It was called Sound Off with Sinkoff.
1: Okay.
0: And I said, whoa, Brian Sinkoff, like, reached out to me. And he found my website.
1: Say, I made it, boys. I'm out of here.
0: And so I reach out to him. Like, hey, Mr. Sinkoff, this is Zach Bye. You know, I saw your comment, and, you know, you were on my page, and, you know, I really appreciate you, and I'm looking, you know, I want to talk to you. And he's like, I have no idea who you are, young man.
1: Oh, no.
0: You know, it was like one of those. And I'm like, oh, my gosh, if someone was messing with me. And it felt like a punch to the stomach,
1: of
0: you know?
1: Of course.
0: And unbeknownst to me, he now goes to the website. And
1: wow.
0: It's like, this young man who's building the site, like, someone was screwing with him, but let me check it out. He circles back, no joke, and is like, dude, you're doing a great job. Why don't you come into the studio? That was my first, not my first, because I had an awesome internship with someone who believed in me too, but that was like an olive branch of someone was like, come in. So someone was trying to mess with me, and it backfired on them. But one of the things was, he says, you want to do fill-in stuff? Would you be interested to fill in? I'm like, yeah. It's like ESPN affiliate in New York's capital, and I'm like 23, and I'm like, of course I would. He's like, problem is we don't have a budget, and I'm like, dude, I'll do it for free. I'll do it for free, and he goes, here's what I can do, and this goes back to you saying stealing tickets from the back. He goes, we have a prize closet of stuff, all right, and you come in and I can hook you up with stuff from the prize closet. So there'd be and this is when hard tickets. It wasn't everything digital yet. So he would try to break me off with stuff that he wasn't supposed to, that was supposed to go to listeners, but then he could take vacation and know that I would come in and do a good job and not crush his ratings, and he'd be able to give me something and kind of pay me illegally under the table. So, yeah, full circle moment, yeah.
1: But, yeah, yeah, so it don't back, though. You're stealing tickets, still. You are still stealing tickets.
0: Oh, my gosh.
1: My man has a mansion, and you're stealing tickets.
0: Listen to you. Goodness gracious. All right, so back to Broncos. How weird was it? So this stuff is going on, right? You have Matt Henningsen go down right in front of us, and it appears as he's going to have a season-ending surgery. It appears. And then stuff happens to Marvin Mims. And I don't know if it's his groin or hamstring, but, you know, he's dealing with something.
1: Something's wrong.
0: Nate Atkins leaves practice with him, and there's, like, stuff happening left and right, and there's no Sean Payton. How weird was that? Like, no Sean Payton. So he was out there, I think, at the start of practice?
1: Yep.
0: And then he just, like how many times in the history of the NFL has a coach left in the middle of their own practice, and then this stuff is happening, like, left and right, And it's like, there's no Sean. It was bizarre.
1: It's bizarre, and I'm scared to be. I would be scared to be in that facility right now if you're a coach. Because Sean's thinking, okay, everything's going to go well. We have a great plan. It's going to be scripted. Get them in, get them out. And then Sean's on that PJ. We know he's on a private jet.
0: Definitely.
1: Had probably a couple of some champagne ready for him.
0: Sure.
1: And he's getting a bunch of calls from probably Patrick Smyth saying, hey, coach.
0: Yeah.
1: Just a heads up. When you get back down here, you're not going to be a happy camper.
0: Yeah.
1: You know, Mims is dealing with something. Nate Atkins seems to be dealing with something. Henningsen goes down. And then, of course, there was a couple guys that got bet days. You know, Malcolm Roach, DJ Jones, Alex Singleton. They weren't out at practice today.
0: Correct.
1: They were resting their bodies.
0: Correct.
1: So I can't imagine what Sean Payton's thinking right now about his team, knowing that you need these guys. You need the depth. You're getting ready for a preseason game next week, and you don't know who's going to be out there. You want to see a couple guys go at it, and they're not going to be out there.
0: Right.
1: Or now they may have to be moved up with the ones or twos.
0: Correct.
1: Because you have starters that are hurt, Z.
0: I'd be spooked. I'm telling you, like, because this has been the healthiest team in football for two straight years. And by the way, I'm just going to say it.
1: Go ahead and say it.
0: And this is a elite staff over there right now under Bo Lowry and everyone that works underneath him.
1: Shout out Bo Lowry.
0: And his entire crew. But once in a while, Sean says stuff he should not say. And when he went and rubbed Lauren Landau's face in the old injuries and said, you deserve those numbers, man, he shouldn't have done that. I said it at the time, that's not good. That's not good football karma. You know, football gods don't like that stuff.
1: No, there's no need for it.
0: No, there's just no need for it to take a shot like
1: just
0: that.
1: Move on.
0: And again, Sean just sometimes cannot help himself because the Broncos are going through it a little bit here. All right. And so... I'll just ask you, how concerned are you with these injuries that are some like stacking up here in the second week of camp?
1: ZB, I'm very concerned. Let me start off with this. Yes, the Denver Broncos were very healthy last year, but that's because a lot of these players were playing through some injuries that they had to go back and get it cleaned up.
0: But isn't that just football?
1: That's just football, but there was a lot of it, ZB. There was R.J. Harvey. There was Nick Benito. There was Jay Coop, who was dealing with an injury. He had to clean up on his groin. J.L. Skinner was another one that has something with his shoulder.
0: Yep.
1: You had Brandon Jones coming off that injury. Like, the injuries started stacking up at the end of the year.
0: I think Jade Barron
1: got was another one.
0: Clean up
1: job to his groin. So, oblique type of area.
0: Yeah. A core surgery. Yeah.
1: And so, like, they start stacking then towards the end of the year. We just didn't hear about it. They were able to do it behind closed doors for the most part. And now you're going into this year, and you're starting to have these soft tissue injuries pop up from your star players or players that you know are going to be key players, whether it's a second string or first string player.
0: Yeah.
1: I would be really concerned because now it's like, what can you do to keep these guys healthy? You got to practice them if they're able to practice because you need to kind of build that chemistry up. But you don't want to go too hard to where you start to miss out or you start missing players like Courtland Sutton or Waddle. So you're in a situation where you got to be careful what you do, and you may have to kind of pull back and maybe cancel a couple practices. I know nobody wants to hear that.
0: Well,
1: so you can get some rest.
0: I don't know how tied in this is, but the Broncos have come out and said no practice next week on Wednesday.
1: But there you go.
0: So like that sucks. If you had training camp tickets for next Wednesday the 12th, that would be. I think so. Yeah, the 12th next Wednesday. There's not going to be practice for fans. And so I don't know if that's being built in because of some of the stuff that's happening here or it's a logistical thing or what have you. I'm not sure. But by the way, Phil, look at this, dude. Like, in terms of fan practices, all right, and I know training camp goes beyond when the fans are allowed in, okay? But the first day was Friday, July 31st.
1: Mm-hmm.
0: The second day was August 2nd, right? They took that Sunday off. Then the fans were there Monday, Tuesday, Wednesday, Thursday, Friday, and that's today, right? Dude, we're halfway through.
1: Oh, it's almost over, Z.
0: In terms of for the fans,
1: yes,
0: there is seven practices in the books, and now with Wednesday's practice being canceled, there is only six practices left for the fans. Like this is how quickly this goes.
1: And honestly, for the players, once you start playing those preseason games, things switch up. Of course, you're going to have a couple hard days, but they have to keep you healthy.
0: Yep.
1: so that they can see what you look like during live game action, or they want to make sure you're on this roster so that you can keep their starters healthy. So things are moving fast and quickly. And you're dealing with a couple of players that have soft tissue injuries. Soft tissue injuries, if they're severe enough, I mean, you're out 4 to 6 weeks. Z, The first game of the year is around the corner, and you want these guys as healthy as possible, ready to go, building that chemistry with Bo Nix, and it doesn't seem like that's happening right now. And we're still in the thick of camp. The dog days are still there. I'm holding my breath, man.
0: All right. So not so great news on the injury front. What was going on with the guys who were out there on the football field? We'll start to pass along some of our observations from Broncos practice coming up next.
2: The Broncos defense isn't waiting for September.
3: You want to know what time it is? 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
2: Through three straight padded practices this week, the defense has been flat-out dominant, shutting things down from start to finish. This is a squad that went to the AFC Championship last year. And right now at camp, they look like they could be even better than last year. Denver Sports, 104.3. The Fan.
1: All right, Broncos country, it is a beautiful Friday. I call it a freaky Friday, and you need to buckle up. As you know, it's Philip Lindsay here, and you know if you watch me play, I'm all about speed, agility, and of course, getting where I need to go efficiently. And when it comes to your summer vacation, yes, it is still summertime. You can still go on that vacation. I did that not too long ago. I took my family to Hawaii, and Hermes Rawide helped me out with that. Man, they had us

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0: even the downside stuff. But for the guys who were on the football field, what stood out to you?
1: Yeah, man, let's get into some football talk, ZB. That's why they pay you and I the big bucks, right? To talk about football, hockey, basketball, you know, inside the trenches. The thing that stood out today, and I was a happy camper, ZB, as you know why, and I'm going to say it right now, they ran the ball. The Denver Broncos, the offensive line, the running backs, they did a great job of getting downhill, making some plays today. And it wasn't just the running backs. Now, the running backs were a lot more patient, but the offensive line were getting to the second level. They had a little bit more pep to their step. They were kind of talking a little bit more to the defense. Now, the defense went through something traumatic. The defensive line that

0: is with their boy Henderson going down.
1: And there was no Malcolm Roach and no DJ Jones.
0: Okay. It's
1: like those guys are like soundtracks for the defense.
0: Yeah, and they're not just soundtracks. The ZB, they're making plays.
1: Right.
0: Malcolm Roach is battling for starting reps at times. DJ Jones a starter, right?
1: Yep.
0: So like you have to build that in there. But I loved what I saw out of the offense, the running backs, and they particularly were doing power, right? Getting downhill, having a couple pullers. You know I like the pullers there.
1: Yeah.
0: Some misdirection, and it wasn't just J.K. Dobbins. Jonah Coleman had a couple really good runs.
1: He did.
0: Where he was kind of baiting the linebackers, being very patient, and then when the hole was there, he hit the hole as hard as possible, and then he picked up 10, 15 yards. I love to see that. He's going to be a big part of this offense. And Sean loves him. It seems like the offensive line loves him, and he's going to help J.K. stay healthy this year. R.J. Harvey had a couple runs where he was able to get in between the tackles and make some noise there. So that was good to see. Jaleel had a couple good runs. Every running back out there, even Bede, had some solid runs. And so that's good to see that the Denver Broncos are adding some power to their run plays, getting downhill with some pullers.
1: Yeah, it was such a welcome sight. Is it fair to say, I think it is, that it was the best day so far running the ball that had, like yesterday they ran the ball, but they weren't in pads.
0: Yeah.
1: It's like,
0: hands down.
1: Fair to say today was the best day running the ball.
0: Today was the best day running the ball. And if you said who won the day, the offense to me won the day. Now,
1: sure.
0: Was it a dominant performance? No. But running the ball, the Denver Broncos must be able to do that early. Establish the run, start fast, finish strong. You got to be able to run the ball so you can create 30 manageables, take pressure off of Bo Nix, take pressure off of the offensive line, having to just pass protect all day long. So I love what I saw out of the running backs and the offensive line getting downhill.
1: Yeah, one of the fundamental themes of, I think, just coming into this season is can you be more of a balanced offense? And if you can become more of a balanced offense between the run and the pass, you're going to become more of a balanced football team. This was a bit of a, it wasn't to be disputed or confused what the strength of the team was last year.
0: Yes.
1: It was the defense. And the offense was timely, but it was wildly inconsistent and really maddening at times on some of these Sundays and Mondays and Thursdays watching the Broncos offense. But a big part of it is they became so one-dimensional, especially when J.K. Dobbins went down. If they can find a way to be more just democratic between the run and the pass, the Broncos team will just, the ceiling on it just goes way up. Real quick,
0: yeah.
1: Something you said a minute ago, you said the Broncos were working on power. When you talk about power, are you just talking about the pullers, or is there something else you're alluding to?
0: So when you go with power, that means that you are trying to get downhill, right? Outside zone is you're trying to get outside of the defensive line, the linebackers. You're trying to stretch the field. But power is, hey, we're going to get up inside there. We're going to have our guards, our big boys like Big Q, Quinn Miners, we're going to have him pulling, and we're going to have him kicking out. Maybe it's the tackle, maybe it's the linebacker. And now for your running backs, you are just, it's that one cut, get vertical. Be patient enough, and I used to love it, right? I used to love running inside. But if you can get a good power going where your tackles and your guards are getting a little bit of push up front, I mean, that's how you get your explosive plays. I had an explosive play against the Chargers. If you remember 2020, the Chargers are whooping our butts. And then all of a sudden, we do a power play. I take it for like a 40-yard touchdown. We end up coming back and winning that game with Drew Lock
1: and
0: KJ Hamler.
1: Yes, yes.
0: You know, and it started with a run play, right? You get a spark going with the run play, get the offensive line going downhill, and then you build into the pass game that way. And if the Denver Broncos can do that, stay on track, keep the defense off the field and let them rest a little longer, you're going to have more success. You're going to keep J.K. Dobbins healthy too if you're just getting the ball and going downhill where it's not a bunch of stretch plays. But also for someone like Jonah Coleman, that's his specialty. I'm not looking for him to get a bunch of tosses in outside zone. I'm looking for him to pick up first downs. That's what J.K. Dobbins is for the tosses, outside zone. He can do it all. But Jonah Coleman's going to be a big part of this, ZB, on top of R.J. Harvey doing his part out of the backfield as a pass-catching back.
1: Yeah, it was really, really a good thing to see. Like I said, a welcomed sight. The Broncos' run game has been really struggling here. And again, you have to watch it through a particular lens. What's real? What's not?
0: They're not
1: tackling to the ground. What would be a broken tackle in reality? What wouldn't? Those times where Zach Allen's just in the backfield as guys getting the ball, that's pretty easy to diagnose. but my question is, because I have to ask, like, what do we think is real and what's not? Because this was a practice that didn't have DJ Jones and didn't have Malcolm Roach. Those guys play such a pivotal role in the middle of that D line. You know, I don't know how much stock to put into it.
0: I mean, I'm going to put a bigger amount of stock into it because I'm looking at Jonah Coleman, ZB. What can he do? What can he bring to the table, right? That's the question mark. We all know, you and I both can agree that R.J. Harvey is going to be on the outside,
1: yeah,
0: right?
1: Mostly,
0: third
1: yeah.
0: down back.
1: Yep.
0: But we all want to know what Jonah Coleman can bring to the table as a true running back in between the tackles so that you can keep J.K. Dobbins healthy. So just to see Jonah Coleman get in there, get down and dirty, break what it would have been a broken tackle, running hard, that's the start. Now, of course, the preseason games are going to come, and you're really going to be able to get a good look of out of Jonah Coleman and what he looks like coming out of that backfield. But you got to take with a grain of salt, but also know it's about hitting the hole, finding those spots, and saying, okay, that was a good read. That was a good setup play.
1: Sure, sure.
0: That was a good job of you being patient with the play. You're getting used to kind of just doing it in general, not just the running backs, but the offensive line too, ZB. Everybody has to be on the same page if you want to have a dominant running attack.
1: Yes, there is some context, but for sure a step in the right direction for the Denver Broncos ground game. How about Bo Nix and the air attack? What did we make of that today? We'll get to it coming up next.
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2: 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The Fan.
1: Hey, what's up, guys? 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
0: 1 hour in the books. Quicker than a New York minute. Here we go, ZB.
12: Hanging out with you here on a Friday, August 7th. Fresh off Denver Broncos practice. That first hour flew by. We're going to take a dive into practice here on some of our observations that we took from today's padded practice. We are going to check in with Mike Kliss a little bit later in today's show. All right, the Broncos signing someone off the street. I think it's interesting. And we'll talk about why that's the case. And then we'll play some trivia a little bit later. And it's going to be a great day. All right. So
0: a lot to do, ZB. A lot to do and not a lot of time to do it.
12: That's exactly right. Before we continue the Broncos conversation, Garth Brooks is coming to Denver. The Blame It All on My Roots Arena Tour hits Ball Arena September 4th and 5th. You don't want to miss it. General tickets are on sale now, but we're giving you a shot to win tickets. Just head to the Denver Sports app and enter for your chance to win. If you don't have the app yet, no worries. Now's the time to download it, get entered, and we'll see you at the show.
0: You think you can steal me those tickets?
12: I cannot steal you those tickets.
0: Come on now, ZB. You stole the other tickets?
12: I've never stolen a ticket. Never stolen a ticket. Well, back to Broncos here.
0: Oh, man.
12: Back to Broncos. What do you make of Bo Nix, his day, his week here, yeah, as we kind of reflect on the week that was?
0: ZB, you know, I talked about Bo Nix and saying that he looked a little rusty. Looked like he was behind schedule on some of the passes, and where it's like, hey, man, like, lead your receiver, you know, in front, make him go get it. Someone like Troy Franklin, Jalen Waddle, they have the speed where they can catch up to the football. I do like that Bo Nix is working on his touch passes. I do like that Bo Nix is working on back shoulder passes, which, when you can perfect that with somebody like Cortland Sutton, who's this big body receiver, it's unstoppable.
12: Unstoppable.
0: And so I'm liking what I'm seeing out of Bo. But one thing that I like what I'm really seeing right now that he has gotten better with throughout this week is staying in the pocket. moving in the pocket, moving up and climbing the pocket, not worrying about if somebody's coming to sack him, but worrying about keeping his eyes downfield, trying to be more accurate with the football, hitting the middle of the field, or going for a deep ball. Taking that shot and understanding that this is practice and this is your time to work on that deep ball game with your receivers, Marvin Mims, Jalen Waddle, Cortland Sutton, because last year, guys, last year we sat here and we complained about Bo Nix not being accurate with the football down the football field and missing a bunch of targets. This year, he's working on it during camp, and this is when you do it in practice.
1: Yeah, I agree. We're seeing Bo try to stay in the pocket a little bit more, but he still doesn't, he doesn't look comfortable. But how do you get more comfortable? You got to do it.
0: Exactly.
1: You got to do it. He looks a little bit like a fish out of water. But when he gets moving around and he's throwing on the run, and that's obviously what Bo Nix wants to do, like, he is, he's pretty damn good. And I think that he is having a solid camp. I mean, I would describe it like a solid camp.
0: I was going to say he's having a fantastic camp or a great camp. He's working on the little things. We know a lot of his game is making plays during the game. And a lot of that time, you're not going to see something like that in practice. That's like, hey, you get into a game and it's live and you have to make that play.
1: Right.
0: Bo Nix is going to come out on top because he's done it more times than not, Z.
1: But he has got to, and I know he knows this, and Sean Payton knows this, but he's got to get better at the boring stuff, you know? And, like, he is such a slow starter, you know? He just is. Like what you guys saw in games last year, what we saw in games, is oftentimes how practice will kind of go, where he's just kind of okay. And then when they do 2 minute and they're kind of like, it's less thinking, I think you see like the best version of Bo Nix. And I think this goes back to Sean Payton's comments to Seth Wickersham of ESPN as he was embedded with the Broncos for multiple weeks. And he says, you know, Bo likes to play street ball. I got to dial up some street ball for Bo. But he also said, and this part was almost concerning, I suppose, certainly something to keep our eye on, when he says at the start of the games, do not do any shorter passes across the middle because he's worried about Bo firing it at these guys.
0: Or overthrowing.
1: Or overthrowing them because he's so wound up that it's going to end up in the hands of the defense. So they're like tailoring postseason plans around how he can be. And hopefully this year, and the coming years, that's just not really an issue for Bo.
0: If you want that to stop, and you want Bo to stop getting those pregame jitters or the beginning of the game jitters, then you have to really work on the short game.
1: Sure.
0: Right? Really work on the slants. Work on the flat routes so that he can get comfortable, so that you can move the ball. And all of a sudden, the deep ball will open up for you. Run game's going to help out with that as well.
1: Definitely.
0: Where Bo doesn't feel like, damn, I'm going to get two passes in a row, and if I have two incompletions, it's 3rd and 10, and we have to pass again. So I think that you can help Bo Nix out and settle him down by, one, doing quick game, RPO, and we saw that today, ZB,
1: where
0: it's like run-pass option, and he could have handed it off to RJ, didn't hand it off to RJ, but it was a good fake, and then was able to dart it in there to I keep wanting to call Marvin Mims Eddie Royal for some reason. I do not know why. Marvin Mims for a 17-yard gain, right? Things like that can slow the pace down, but also help a quarterback get into a rhythm. And then you open up from there, and that's how you can start fast, Z.
1: Yeah. So far, so good. And it's sort of the it's sort of kind of where we are at. Like, here we are, like, what are we, 8-9 practices in here, something like that, including the acclimation period. We're kind of with Bo, and again, he has yet to play in a game yet this year, right? So we're kind of gathering these little shreds of evidence on what this could look like, or big shreds in some cases. But Bo is pretty damn good with still a lot of room to grow. Is that safe to say?
0: Yeah.
1: Okay. Yeah. And
0: what are you looking for specifically in practice that's going to start changing your mind that, hey, he is taking that next step? I know he has to be in these games.
1: Yeah.
0: And that's truly when you're going to know, like, okay, he has taken that step. But we're in practice. We're watching this man every single day. Like, what do you want to see more of?
1: I would say still just a little bit more accurate with the football, right? Bo, I know that, you know, Sean will tell you, you know, about the most accurate passer in college football. But he was 24th in accuracy last year in completion percentage while throwing the most passes at or behind the line of scrimmage in the National Football League. Those two things shouldn't go together. And I think that he just needs to refine it, like polish. Like but he's starting from a pretty damn good, you know, post here. So it's the footwork, right? I think he can still get just a little frenetic.
0: Now, I am with you with that. He's frantic with his footwork at times, whereas when you watch Stidham, Stidham will do play action. It will look smooth.
1: Yes.
0: Somebody out there saying, oh, my gosh, Stidham sucks. All I'm saying is Stidham is comfortable in this offense, comfortable with his footwork.
1: Yeah.
0: And that's just doing it over and over and over. And when it comes to Bo Nix, there's times where he still has happy feet, right? He looks like crazy legs out there.
1: Yeah, yeah.
0: And he wants to be on the run.
1: He does.
0: He's more comfortable getting out of that pocket,
1: yep,
0: where he has that opportunity, the luxury to be able to run for the first down or throw on the run, which has worked out for him, and scramble drill, and that's the thing I want to see more of, right? Still tailor things to his strength. Work on that scramble drill. Scramble drill, guys, that can be a big-time play for you if you work it the right way. And what scramble drill is you go in there with the play in mind. It doesn't work out. The quarterback gets flushed out of the pocket. Now everybody's routes change. All right, maybe Courtland Sutton has an in route, and now he's streaking up the field. Maybe the running back had an out route, and now he's coming back down to the ball. But if you work on it, it becomes a play for you, and now you're extending that drive, having a big-time play, and you can win games because of that.
1: Yeah, all right, good. It's good. It's not great. I think it's probably better than it was a year ago, you know, in like camp for camp. You know, we were talking last week or last year. At this time last year, we were like, man, Stidham looks like even like ahead of Bo. You remember those conversations?
0: Yeah, Stidham had the better camp out of Bo and Jarrett Stidham.
1: A year ago. I know. And people like did not want to hear that.
0: They were pissed off.
1: And that's okay. But this year, Bo is just in a much better spot. He just is in a much better spot with still room to grow. The number one thing, like, again, because you know, I'm nervous about this ankle, big picture, long term. This, like, you know, proposition of you finally found a franchise quarterback.
0: Have those nerves calm down.
1: Yeah, definitely. Like Bo Nix. And again, it doesn't change anything for the big picture long term because we're not playing football games, right? And no one can touch Bo. But for what can be evaluated right now and what he can control, like Bo Nix, if you would have told me, like, if you wipe my memory with the Men in Black neuralizer,
0: I might need to do that for you.
1: I would not have known that he had a devastating ankle injury that knocked him out of a potential, you know, or not potential, but knocked him out of an AFC Championship game and potentially, and I believe, the Super Bowl. I would not know that, judging by the way that he's been moving around here, especially these like last like three or four practices.
0: And Bo has let us all know, the media, that he's not changing his style.
1: Nope.
0: That when he has an opportunity to take off and run, he is going to do it. Now, with that being said, I guarantee the coaching staff says, hey, you got to be careful and you have to be smart with it. You have an opening for a first down. Get the first down and either get out of bounds or slide so that we can get going and we can get that next play and you can stay healthy. But I'm with Bo. You can't be scared. You can't fear that you're going to get hurt, because that's when you do get hurt. Be yourself. Get out of the pocket when you need to. All right, stay in the pocket if you can. Make these big-time plays. Get downfield. Score a touchdown with your legs if it's there. That's how you're going to win some of these games this year against a tough opponent.
1: And I'll say this, Phil, and I'm sure this will hit someone's ears the wrong way. I don't care. In that, if Bo tried to change his game and he said, you want to know what? No more running. I don't know how good of an NFL quarterback he is.
0: Mm.
1: Because he can't just play from the pocket right now. He is just not there. To be the best version of himself, he has got to have that mobility, you know? And so that goes back to the genesis of my concern also. But, yeah, for right now, so far, so good. You know, if we were giving grades, I think I heard our midday show giving grades for some guys, if I heard that right. If you were going to give a grade for Bo Nix, looking at because we're halfway through camp from where the fans can be there.
0: Mm-hmm.
1: What kind of grade would you give Bo?
0: I would give Bo A minus, like maybe let's go B plus.
1: Okay. Right?
0: B plus. He's not wowing anybody. There hasn't been one throw in particular where it's like, that's a special throw.
1: Correct. I agree with this. Yes.
0: But also, Bo Nix is not messing up. I think he had one interception where it was late.
1: Yep.
0: Now, I want to see more from Bo downfield, connecting with some of the receivers. But then, ZB, I'm sitting here saying that, and the receivers are hurt. Marvin Mims goes down today. Waddle is hurt. Court's kind of back, and he had 3 days of three long vet days, right? But we sit here and we want to see more, but his star receivers are not there to build that chemistry with him. So it's hard for me to really get a good read on what's going on with Bo, because Bo's saying, okay, look, I'm out here throwing back shoulder passes to Little J, Little Jordan Humphrey,
1: yeah,
0: when I need to be doing that with Court and Jalen Waddle. So it's hard when guys are hurt and guys are out to build that chemistry.
1: Yeah, when they went with the ones today, the number one was Troy Franklin and the number two was Pat Bryant.
0: Yes.
1: Now, hey, if those guys are like your one and two, when your true one and two are down, like, you're still doing pretty good. You know, those are good receivers. I don't know if I could be higher on the receiver room when healthy.
0: When healthy.
1: The problem is, like, and that's part of the story of today, if you're just kind of joining us and haven't heard the news, like, Waddle, he's down, and I think he's going to be down for probably at least another week.
0: Yeah.
1: Sean Payton said 4 or 5 days. I don't know. He doesn't.
0: My man still limping, still can't extend that leg, has a big old white sleeve on. Okay, still, you know, it's swelled up on him, so he's still dealing with that. So my man's going to be out for some time.
1: Yeah, Cortland's not 100%. He's not fully participating. And then Marvin Mims, if you guys missed it, we don't know if it's a hamstring or a groin injury, but he's dealing with something, and he left practice today. So, yeah, it's not ideal. But if this group is healthy and your wide receiver group heading into Monday Night Football against the Kansas City Chiefs is Cortland Sutton, Jalen Waddle, Pat Bryant, Troy Franklin, and Marvin Mims, it's one of the better top-to-bottom rooms in the entire NFL.
0: It is. It is, EB. But they got to stay, one, healthy, but consistent. And the reason why I'm bringing that up is there was a play today. Jarrett Stidham was at quarterback. All right, it was a play-action pass, beautiful pass by Jarrett Stidham, and it was against Jahdae Barron. And Johnny had help over the top with the safety. And yeah, Troy Franklin, who was able to get off the line of scrimmage on a post route, and it was a beautiful round route, get the separation he needed. All right, you had Stidham that was able to throw it in between two defenders, and Troy Franklin drops the football.
1: Probably the true low light of practice.
0: And you need those type of plays. Number one, for Troy, you're in a receiver competition with Pat Bryant for that number three spot. You got to have it. You got to have these explosive plays. That's why you're out there, because of the speed, because of the big playability.
1: Yeah.
0: And yet you're dropping these plays like that are easier plays. And I'm saying easier, but easier plays for a receiver like Troy Franklin.
1: Yeah, that would have been the highlight of practice today. And it turned out to be the single biggest low light. That was rookie year Troy Franklin in training camp, where he had just a bad case of the drops. And if he was a 6th or 7th round pick instead of a 4th round pick, former teammate of Bo Nix, they might have cut him after that camp.
0: He's out of there.
1: Yeah, and so that was a flashback. Luckily for Troy, those moments like that he had today have been fewer and far between since that rookie camp. Yeah, so here we were talking about Bo. Here is Sean Payton yesterday when asked, what areas does Bo Nix still need to work on?
17: Did a lot of things well. I think there's nuances within his game. I think, you know, we're all collectively trying to start faster. If you looked at our first quarter versus fourth quarter, then, you know, he does a very good job of avoiding the sack, the minus play. And then because of that, he's very good with his progression. I mean, clean with it. He's not someone who's slow to progress and slow to process. It's the other way. So there's some times where he's through one so fast where, man, one's going to be, but that I'd rather deal with that than the slow processor who's getting sacked that doesn't, he can get through a progression really fast. And and I'll be honest with you, he you know, his movement that we're seeing right now is back to where it was. You know, there's a few plays where maybe he gets closed offers, but his health looks really good.
1: Full agreement and co-sign about that last part. We just kind of mentioned that he looks like he did previous to the injury. But interesting, again, because you have to listen to it through a certain sifter of what he's saying. He's asked, what areas does Bo Nix still need to work on? And his brain is going, Sean Payton's brain is going to the progression.
0: Yeah.
1: And that if you were listening critically there, that he's probably saying you need to just hang on for a beat longer
0: slow
1: on your
0: down
1: first read, and you're moving on from that first read too quickly, because if you wait that beat, now he stopped himself mid-sentence the way that he uniquely does.
0: That's Sean.
1: Sean Payton. But he said, if you just wait a second, that number one read is going to be wide open. You just got to hang with it for a second. But he said, I'd rather deal with that problem than someone who is a slower processor and it's going to take a bunch of sacks.
0: Yeah, you want a quarterback that's able to be a little bit more patient and understand what is happening. And maybe for Bo, it's like over time you start to understand why you need to slow down, why you need to stay on that number one read a tad bit longer. You have to let things open up. And I remember being in a couple games as a running back, and it's like, hey, and I used to tell the quarterbacks, like, be patient with me because I'm going to try to set it up. If it's cover two man, Z, you're trying to get down the middle of that field. Well, I'm going to have to set this linebacker up and space him out and spread him out so I have more room. And if you have a quarterback that understands that, he'll look you off and they come right back to you. And now it's a big time play because you're doing your part as a quarterback and I'm doing my part as a running back slash receiver. So for Bo, it's just about getting that time, the rhythm, the processing down, slowing the pace, slow your mind down. Don't get too excited.
1: Yeah, you want to know what, Phil? And
0: no,
1: I don't mean
0: ahead,
1: to interrupt, but
0: jump in.
1: His brain in the progressions matches his feet.
0: It does. Happy feet.
1: Just
0: crazy
1: a little bit,
0: legs.
1: Yeah, just a little bit too frenetic. You know, when you hear from Sean Payton, just slow down a little bit. And again, Sean even used the word, these are nuances, right? Like, Bo, he's not some, you know, you think about like Russell Wilson and some of the issues that Russ had in this offense. It's not like that with Bo, but there's still room to grow. There just is. And you heard it from Sean Payton there. And then the other thing is, we talked about the feet. Sean was asked about Bo's footwork.
17: A real good foot athlete. Like, you don't feel someone who's cumbersome at all. I mean, I think it's one of his gifts. So, but within the framework of each pass play, the definement of a three no hitch, one big, you know, five and a hitch, some of those specifics that put him exactly in time with the depth of the route, I think is something I'm sure he's working on.
1: Yeah, so again, you're hearing these areas that there's still room to grow. And if he can clean up the footwork, that's a lot of this. I think that's a lot of the accuracy issues. But here's the thing. He's got so much arm talent.
0: He does.
1: Like, it's really underrated. It's really underrated. But I think that because his arm has so much raw ability, that maybe the footwork hasn't been as dialed in because you're just so naturally gifted, but now you're like trying to take that leap of like to the next level of player. What does that look like? Man, the feet have to get cleaned
0: time
1: up.
0: Time on task, Z, just doing it over and over and over again. And I bring it up again, or bring it up before, I'm going to bring it up again. It's hard to do that when you don't have your starting receivers in there.
1: Sure.
0: We have Courtland Sutton taking 3 days off. Waddle dealing with an injury. Okay, Marvin Mims now dealing with an injury. It's like these are the guys that you're trying to build this chemistry with. These the time, the rhythm, the processing, you're building that with them. All right, knowing that, okay, Waddle's quicker out of his route, so I'm going to have to speed my process up a tad bit earlier. Courtland's slower, so I'm going to have to slow down. Maybe I'm going to have to take another step back in my drop, then I'm going to let it go. It's things like that that you want to work on right now, so that the first game of the year against the Kansas City Chiefs, you're ready to go. And that's where I'm getting a little concerned about with the injuries. You need these receivers to be available here during camp, during some of these preseason games, so that you can polish things up and be ready to roll, Z.
1: Yeah, and real quick, because I know people are coming and going and you're working and you got kids in the car and you, maybe not, you know, hearing all these conversations. The biggest takeaway from practice today specifically was not a play that was made or wasn't made. All right. Although there was a collection of those, the biggest, most, you know, consequential thing that happened today is Matt Henningsen, who was playing great, not good, great,
0: balling,
1: looked like he tore his Achilles. He was extremely emotional getting carted off the field. He was pounding the grass there. All right. And I know we've gotten some questions. Is it turf over there? It's not turf.
0: Nope,
1: it's natural grass. Okay. But I mean, Hennings, my heart goes out to him because we literally just gave him dedicated time in the sun yesterday, talking about how great he was playing, talking to a member of the organization saying, man, he's having a great camp. And it was, you want to know what? He tore his Achilles on August 10th last year. And so here we are on August 7th. So ooh, he is 362 days.
0: That was like Tim Patrick.
1: Yes, it was. Yes, it
0: was.
1: He
0: blew his knee out and turned around and blew his knee out again the same, was it 365 days later?
1: Yeah, and here we are damn near an exact year. Matt Henningsen goes down. He's carted off, very emotional. Nate Adkins left practice with what looked like an injury. He was not very happy leaving. Marvin Mims, I don't know if it's a groin or a hamstring. I'm sure we'll find out soon, but he pulled up on a route and is dealing with something. We know that Waddle, it has a strain, and he is going to be probably missing, I would say, at least another week,
0: yeah,
1: judging by how he's walking. Courtland Sutton, only a partial participant in practice today. So he's still trying to get over a little something. We saw him working with Bo Lowry, head strength and conditioning on the side field yesterday. It wasn't just a vet day.
0: Maybe he had a half vet day today.
1: Yeah, something like that. It was some sort of hybrid.
0: Nick Benito, he practiced at the beginning and then he went to the side.
1: That's
0: field.
1: Right. That's right.
0: You
1: Nick
0: know,
1: Benito,
0: he was limping.
1: Starting center Luke Wattenberg dealing with something. Ben Powers dealing with something. I mean, after being the healthiest team in pro football for two straight years, the Broncos out of the gate are going through it a little bit. And luckily, we haven't had one of these devastating injuries that are happening around the NFL where guys, I mean, dude, Ricky Pearsall is done for the year. Like, you know, first round wide receiver, no. Done for the year.
0: ACL, MCL, couldn't get that under control.
1: And that is going to impact the Broncos because they play the San Francisco 49ers in week four, and they're going to be down, you know, one of their blue chip players. So luckily it's not that to that degree, save for maybe Matt Henningsen. We haven't got that news, so I'm speculating, but I do expect to get that news. It's more on the minor stuff, short-term stuff, but it's happening, like, all at the same time.
0: In bunches. The injury bug has latched onto the Denver Broncos. They have to find a way to shake it off. They have this $175 million facility
1: right.
0: with all this new technology when
1: right.
0: it comes to the training room.
1: Right.
0: They got to find their way, and somebody needs to start living right. I said that story before. When people start going down, somebody in that locker room is not living right. So they need to go there, kiss their wife, say sorry, so they can start getting back on track, man.
1: Well, we were joking around. someone said, I forget who said it, that was hanging out with us. Like, dude, by the end of the summer, Sean Payton's going to have everyone back in that old facility. Like, because this is something. They haven't gone through something like this here in at least a handful of years. So, okay. That is the most of the deal from Broncos training camp practice, okay? If you want to react to that in any way, maybe we can get to some of your responses on the RamosLaw.com text line 303-713-1043, as well as our YouTube chat powered by Sean Ponda. The Broncos' opponent in the first month of the season may be getting a little bit tougher, and we'll talk about why coming up next.
14: With Courtland Sutton and Jaylen Waddle getting rest days at camp, the door's been wide open. The guys like Marvin Mims and second-year man Pat Bryant are walking right through it. New offensive play caller Davis Webb has the keys now. Could 2026 be a breakout year for both receivers? 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

0: we go, ZB, on Friday.
1: Gotta hold it on a Friday. Gotta hold it on a Friday. Appreciate you guys rocking with us. Hey, we have a story developing that directly impacts the Denver Broncos. We're going to talk about it here in the Three Count, brought to you by our friends at Homestrong, Colorado's foundation repair and concrete experts. You'll never go wrong with Homestrong. What do you make of the Aaron Donald story? So apparently, Aaron Donald had a tryout with the Rams yesterday. Sean McVay has sort of clarified, like, it's more than a tryout. Like, if this guy wants to play, like...
0: They're welcoming.
1: Yeah. What do you make of it? Apparently, he looked outstanding in his workout.
0: Yeah, I mean, if you've ever followed Donald, you know what he's doing. The man works out nonstop. He's crazy. Like, you try to do one of his workouts, you're throwing up. So he's ready to go. It comes down to, like, mentally, can you do it for 17 games and be okay? When you start getting banged up, you get that feeling back of, like, damn, I have to wake up and go to meetings at 7 a.m. when you really don't have to if you don't want to. With him being back in the mix, I mean, the Rams better win a Super Bowl. Like, the Rams are going all in. If you're a fan of the Rams, you should be excited because they tend to do that, where they go all in. Remember when they brought in Von Miller?
1: Of course.
0: All right, it's like, hey, we're going to do whatever it takes to win another championship, win another Super Bowl with Matthew Stafford. So it's scary for us because Donald in there, he's going to make some plays. And it's not like he's going to be in there every single snap.
1: Right.
0: He's going to be in there on third downs when he can pin his ears back and go and get a quarterback like Bo Nix. Bo better get the ball out of his hands fast.
1: Man. I feel conflicted about this because I don't want to be disrespectful in any way, shape, or form to the Hall of Fame career that belongs to Aaron Donald. This guy is one of the baddest dudes that I have ever seen in the middle of a defense, truly. Like, there are few D tackles that could impact a game like Aaron Donald could. But at the same time, I mean, this guy is 35 years old and has been out of football. And, man, pro sports at the highest level, one, it's just a young man's game. And two, I just don't think you can jump on and off the train. And, look, if he goes all in and he rededicates his life to this, like, obviously he's going to have a great shot to be successful. But, man, that's just, like, it wouldn't surprise me if he tries to come back and pop, you know, something goes. And it just, that football, I mean, it's really, really, really hard. There's a reason that guy retired. And I think that when you step away from the game, whatever it is, you may forget just how hard it is to compete and let alone thrive at the highest level. And I question whether this is actually going to work. I know
0: ZB,
1: I'm in the minority here.
0: Eric Weddle, and we all know that name, he came out of retirement.
1: Safety. Yeah.
0: You know, he came out of retirement for that year or for the playoffs.
1: Yeah, he came out of retirement for the playoffs. Was that with the Ravens?
0: No, with the Rams.
1: Or with the Rams. That's right.
0: And he actually, to what you're talking about, he actually messed his shoulder up. Now, he still played in the game, and I think it was in the Super Bowl game. He tore his shoulder, but he didn't want to give up. Ends up having an interception, and the Rams end up winning the Super Bowl. So, like, I'm just saying, Donald's in a more better shape. He's in better shape than Weddle was. Eric Weddle, that is.
1: Yeah, we'll see. I hope it happens because I'm a fan of the NFL, and I think it'd be a great story. But I'm questioning the sustainability of Aaron Donald at 35 years old, playing at the highest level. We'll see. I mean, he could go prove me wrong. We shall see. Next in the Three Count.
2: 1, 2.
1: All right, man. Nick Bonitto revealed as player number 32 on the NFL's top 100 today. That was early this morning. He moved up 6 spots from his number 38 ranking last summer. Two-time Pro Bowler Bonitto is now the 5th member of the Broncos to make the top 100 this summer. He joins Zach Allen, Cortland Sutton, Bo Nix, and Garrett Bowles. What do you think about that slotting for Nick Bonitto at number 32?
0: He's moving up in the world. He's moving up in the world, ZB. That's all you can ask for. I knew he wasn't going to be in the top 20, right, top 25, but he's getting closer. Can he have another year where he goes for 14 sacks, 14 and a half sacks, or even more? If he does that, he'll definitely be in the top 25. He'll probably be in the top 15. But it's about just the growth of somebody like Nick Bonitto. Every year, that man has gotten better and better and better. And this year, it sucks because he's had an off camp.
1: He's kind of been quiet. Yeah, very
0: quiet. Even when he was healthy, he got rolled up on. It seems to be his ankle, and now he's dealing with that. But once he gets healthy, gets in the right mindset before the season starts, man, he's going to be somebody that you have to double. And if you don't, he's going to have another year where he goes to 14 and a half sacks, CB.
1: All right, next in the Three Count.
2: 1, 2.
1: quickly here on the way out. We're going to check in with Mike Kliss here in just a minute. But you know what, man? I just, you know, we had a moment like this, or it was either earlier in the week or last week when we just put the conversation in park and was thankful for our relationship with Steve Atwater.
0: Yeah.
1: You know, and just, it's just a great honor. The fact that guy, you know, knows, I mean, obviously you play for the Broncos, but the fact that he knows my name, just, it's just so special and get the chance to talk with him. I feel very similarly about Dave Logan and being able to hang out with Dave Logan for an hour and just talk. And Dave has been so kind to me ever since I came to Denver, truly. And I've gone out and sat down with him for coffee and stuff, and he is just...
0: So when everybody was throwing water bottles and rocks at you, Dave was coming to give you a hug.
1: Dude, no joke. When I got this job and transitioned from middays to the drive, and there was so much hoopla around that period of time about 3 years ago, he was one of the only guys in our market and reached out to me and said, hey, man, that's where you belong. And I will never forget that, and he is just the best, and he's out there telling stories today. And I just love that guy.
0: Yeah, and it wasn't just like football stories. It was like life stories. And we asked him about, you know, kids and like how he felt. Because we all know, if you know Dave Logan, Coach Logan, I like to call him, respect him. He was a three-way athlete.
1: Yeah.
0: Got drafted in three different sports.
1: Crazy.
0: And they just don't do that as much anymore with these kids.
1: Yep.
0: And I want my son to be able to do that. Not just soccer or football, but track,
1: yes,
0: basketball. I want him to be able to do all the sports if he can. And, yeah, we just talked about that.
1: Especially when the kids are younger, specializing at a young age, you know, whether you're third, fourth grade and you're just focusing in on one sport, he's like, no, like, I tell these kids. And he told a quick story, and I'll paraphrase it here, about trying to get a kid, it was at Arvada West, was it?
0: Yeah, Arvada West.
1: Years and years and years ago to play football. He sees him in the hallway, athlete, you know, and he says, hey, I know you're playing baseball, but why don't you come work out with me? And I just want to see what it looks like. And he had him do some red zone work, and big, strong athlete, great hands. And he's like, man, you would make an awesome football player. Why don't you come play for me? Knock on the door the next day. It's the kid's dad. He goes, hey, just a heads up. No.
0: Not happy.
1: No football for my son. He goes, he's going to be a first round draft pick in, you know, Major League Baseball. And Dave's like, okay, like, you sure about that?
0: Like, dude, I got drafted. I know how hard it is.
1: Yeah, and that's what he said. He goes, I got drafted into Major League Baseball. You can do both. And he's like, no, we're not going to do that. We're not going to do that. It was Roy Halladay. It was Doc Halladay. It's just like great stories like that. It's just the best. I love Dave Logan. If you know Dave personally, give him a text and tell him that we gave him the world's biggest shout out here on The Fan. Hey, the Denver Broncos are going outside their receiver room and bringing someone else in. Does that signal something, given the injuries that are happening left and right to that positional group? We'll bounce that question off Mike Kliss next.
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0: We're slated to check in with our guy, Mike Kliss.
1: Mike's waving at us, see?
0: So we see Mike. In the studio. We see Mike, but we can't hear you.
1: Mike, you look good. You look like you're 30 years old.
0: Oh,
1: man.
0: My gosh. You can't make this. So if you're watching at denversports.com or on YouTube, there he is. We got you, Mike.
1: Adjust the video, Mike.
0: Man, it's good to see you, even though I see a lot of you these days out at Broncos training camp. And you put out there here maybe about an hour or so ago that the Broncos are going outside the room when it comes to the wide receivers. Tell us what we need to know.
2: Yes, the guy is, by the way, I just reported during the break that Matt Henningsen, unfortunately, suffered another Achilles tear. This one was to the other Achilles he tore a year ago today.
0: Mike,
2: can you believe it?
0: Mike, unfortunately, me and Phil had a front row seat to watch that happen. And for the last almost 2 hours, I have been speculating, be prepared for someone like Mike Kliss to break the news that he tore his Achilles. And it's just so unfortunate because it's almost to the day that he did it last year.
2: Well, I've got August 7th last year and August 7th this year.
0: Oh, wow. Is that right? I thought it was August 10th.
2: You know, they started a little later this year. So they match up 300. I mean, from now on, Matt Henningsen, just keep those covers on. Don't get out of bed on August 7th. But
0: and Mike, it's so unfortunate, and it's so unfortunate. And we're chatting with Mike Kliss, presented by Fitness Gallery and Monarch Construction and Roofing. It's so unfortunate, Kliss. I thought he was having a great camp. Sorry, I didn't mean to interrupt, but I thought he's playing so well.
2: He was, and I put that in the story. He was having a very good camp. Now, it was hard to see him making the team. You know, with they've got so many young defensive linemen that are also playing well. But after basically 2 years off, he played a ton for the Broncos in 22 and 23, 24 on the practice squad, 25.

0: five, the Achilles,
1: Yeah.
0: and now a third year out. The one thing about Matt Henningsen, though, I think he is literally a rocket scientist from
1: Gotcha.
0: the University of Madison, Wisconsin. So he's going to be okay, regardless of what happens with his f football future. But if you get a chance to be a rocket scientist or a football player, I think everyone. I think all every rocket scientist would take football
2: Yeah.
0: and be a professional athlete. And it's really too bad for him. But yeah, the receiver you were talking about, it's an undrafted receiver from Delaware, Duplessis, I think is how you say his name.
2: Yep.
0: He was from Delaware last year. He's at Coastal Carolina for 4 years. Really didn't do much. I think his best year at Coastal Carolina in 4 years was 16 catches. He goes to Delaware, and for the Blue Hens last year, he has 60 catches, 840 yards. He's a smaller receiver, 5'10", but the Broncos need some camp depth at receiver. Waddle's not out there. Mims had, I hear he's, it's not so serious with him, by the way.
1: No. Okay.
0: And then but he's going to be gimpy probably for a couple of days, and Sutton's on the a real exaggerated pitch count, it looks like. So they need some receiver depth, and they worked out three receiver or four receivers today, and they signed the kid from Delaware, an undrafted rookie, another one of those older undrafted rookies.
1: Mike, let's stay on the receivers real fast. How concerned are you? Because you do have Jalen Waddle that's gimping around still with the sleeve on his leg. Courtland Sutton with a hybrid day, if you want to call it that, and he's had three vet days off. And then you're bringing up Marvin Mims, which I thought was going to be more serious because he did pull up. I didn't know if it was a groin or a hamstring. How concerned are you?
0: Yeah, it looked like a groin to me, the way he was, where he was clutching there high on the hip, on the inside part of his leg. But I guess I'm not concerned because it is August, what is today? August 7th.
1: Seventh,
0: We
1: yeah.
0: just went through that. August 7th, and they don't play till September 14th. And none of those situations, the Cortland situation, Waddle came back on the field and is already on the rehab field. The opener's 5 weeks away. I mean, he may not play. He's not going to play against Atlanta next week. I wouldn't think Mims would play against Atlanta next week.
2: No.
0: But I think in a couple of weeks, these guys are going to be fine. So it does seem like Sean Payton, who has been rough and tough as possible in training camps in the past, is lighting up a little bit on some of his veterans as he realizes his team is kind of extending the season 2 years in a row now. The Buffalo, week one, was really week three of the postseason last year because they had the bye. And so if you're going to keep playing into February, you don't want to beat yourself up in August.
2: Mike Kliss with us here on a Friday. Mike, how would you summarize a little more than a week here? How would you summarize the camp for Bo Nix?
0: I think he looks pretty good. Today was wasn't it a microcosm of Bo Nix in his 2 years, especially last year? He didn't look particularly good a lot of the practice today.
1: Right.
0: And then they do the 2 minute move drill, and he throws a screaming linea right on target to Sutton
2: Yep.
0: on an in route in front of Pat Surtain, and he had another completion in there, and then the wide open to Ingram. But it was like it was clockwork. You couldn't draw it up any better how he did the move the ball drill,
1: Yep.
0: and that's what Bo did all last year.
2: Right.
0: It's like about the end of the third quarter, you're going, well, do you think Peyton will put in Stidham? And next thing you know, Bo's pulling out a comeback for the ages in the fourth quarter. So, to me, I tell you, with the concern I had with the ankles, the two ankle surgeries, the five ankle surgeries since junior year in high school, I was skeptical. He's eased that skepticism. Although I'll still be wondering how those ankles are going to be hold up probably till the end of time. But But right now, he looks very good.
2: This is my Bo Nix ankle brother, there, Mike
1: look
2: Kliss.
1: At you guys. That's cute.
2: Because you know, I'm told I'm a worry wart. I'm told I'm a drama farmer because I'm worried about
1: Well, if a man's ankles give out on him 12 years later, I mean,
2: hold on a second. Hold on a second. We realize a football game hasn't been played since the last one, right? So like, let's see how this goes. No one can touch Bo Nix. We all were collectively holding our breath when Malcolm Roach fell near his ankles yesterday.
1: That's our quarterback. He falls down, and you know, we want to make sure he's okay.
2: I'm still, Mike, I'm with you, and there's a small section of us like, let's see how this plays out over time, because what happened last year was pretty
1: you
2: dramatic.
1: You guys, you and Mike should get matching tattoos right there. How about you guys get matching tattoos right there?
2: I'm
0: you know, and Zach said it one time on a show a couple months ago. It was, well, what do we need to be before everyone's concerned? Do we need a sixth ankle surgery?
2: Right.
0: Is that where the line of demarcation is?
1: Give me seven. Five. Mike. Give me seven.
0: Right. Everyone assumes he's okay with five.
2: Mike, thank you. Thank you for being you.
1: Give me seven, Mike. then I'll start being concerned.
2: Thank you for not being afraid to just be authentic and say, yeah, I'm a little bit concerned about this. I'm with you, but we'll see. But he looks great. He looks great for right now.
3: He does.
2: He looks great.
3: Yes, he does.
2: All right, Mike, great stuff as always. You look great, and we'll talk to you. I'll talk to you maybe tomorrow at camp.
3: You got it.
2: All right.
0: See you guys.
2: There is our guy, Mike Kliss, our 9 News Broncos insider, presented by Fitness Gallery and Monarch Construction and Roofing. All right. Let's play a little trivia.
1: Let's go.
2: We'll do that next.
4: The Broncos defense isn't waiting for September.
5: You want to know what time it is? 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
4: 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This is a squad that went to the AFC Championship last year. And right now at camp, they look like they could be even better than last year. 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
3: All right, hanging out with you here on a Friday rolling downhill.
4: Freaky Friday, ZB. Freaky Friday.
3: Well, we're going to play a little trivia here in a second. A lot of Broncos conversations coming off of another day of practice. We just caught up with Mike Kliss. I want to react to a thing or two that we talked about with him here shortly. But in the meantime, on Fridays, just about halfway through our show, we play a little trivia. So we'll do exactly that. Dante Gomez, hit the music.
5: Question number one. The Associated Press College Football Coach of the Year Award has been given out every year since 1998. One CU coach has won it. Who is it?
3: Ooh, one CU coach to win Coach of the Year since 1998. So Coach Mack.
4: Yeah.
3: The heyday had passed by 1998 to be the...
4: Yeah, because it was 1990 that they won.
3: Right. So to be the National Coach of the Year, I think the low-hanging fruit would be to try to hit Coach Mack, but I don't think that's the answer.
4: No. Who was after Coach Mack? It was...
6: Gary Barnett?
4: Yeah.
3: Gary Barnett?
4: I'm thinking it is Gary Barnett. They end up winning Coach of the Year and having a really good year. And then I think that next year he may have been fired, because then there was a crazy story that I think we heard out there, or I heard, about Gary Barnett getting fired and they bringing in his replacement.
3: Okay.
7: I was also thinking, what coaches have done so well that it's been like a stepping stone job to the next job?
4: Was Neuheisel here?
3: Yes, I think, right?
4: Yeah. I want to say he was.
3: Yeah,
4: he's one that could have won.
3: And he did well, I think, a couple years, but I don't think good enough to be National Coach of the Year.
4: It was during that 2007, was it 7, where they went to the Big 12 championship? Where they did. They went to the Big 12.
3: Okay.
4: They got stumped out by Texas.
3: Okay.
4: And I want to say that might have been Gary Barnett.
3: Deion hasn't won it?
4: No, I don't think Deion.
3: Phil, I'm kidding.
4: I was going to say, like...
7: Phil's a deep
4: thought. No, you know what? You know what? National Coach of the Year. Coach Mike McIntyre. He won in that 2016 year. He won it. He won it.
7: Phil really? Was on the team?
4: Yes. I was on the team. He gets the award because he won a bunch of awards that year. I want to say Coach Mike McIntyre won that award.
3: Ooh, all right. I mean...
4: So what was the question again? Just sorry, because I know Coach wants some stuff.
3: It was. They've been given AP Coach of the Year. Okay, go ahead and fire it.
5: Question number one: The Associated Press College Football Coach of the Year Award has been given out every year since 1998. One CU coach has won it. Who is it?
4: Coach Mike McIntyre.
3: You like that?
4: Give me the ball, Coach. Give me the ball.
3: All right.
4: Same thing I told Coach Mack. Give me the ball, and you're going to win Coach of the Year. All right, we'll go to the Pac-12 Championship if you give Philip Lindsay the damn ball.
3: Yes.
4: Let's go.
3: All right, let's go. Coach McIntyre, National Coach of the Year.
4: Watch here.
3: Let's go. Final answer. Send it in, Jerome.
4: I'm walking out.
5: Answer. In 2016, Mike McIntyre.
4: Get me out of here! Get me out of here! Let me go home early, AB! I'm done!
3: Phil doing the ultimate victory lap for his coach that he was on the team, that he remembered.
4: There we go!
7: In his defense, Schlereth got one wrong that was a teammate while he was on the team.
3: Is that right?
7: Yeah, I think it was like a month ago.
3: All right.
4: Put me in the game!
3: Hey, good on you! You remember?
4: Hamstring's getting a little sore, though, so I might have to sit out the rest. You guys okay with that?
3: God, Phil. He remembered that his coach won National Coach of the Year.
4: Damn.
3: He's about to pop an Achilles
4: damn,
3: out of victory
4: I'm
3: lap.
4: Good.
3: Oh, my God. All right, fire that next question, DG.
5: Question number two. Since 1980, only four Heisman Trophy winners have been inducted into the Pro Football Hall of Fame. Name three of them.
3: Okay, he said since what year? 94? Is that right?
7: 80.
3: Oh, since 1984. Or 1980.
7: Just 80.
3: Since 1984, players who have won the Heisman have gotten inducted into the Pro Football Hall of Fame. Name three of the four. Okay. Peyton Manning. Did Peyton Manning win the Heisman?
7: He did not.
3: He was there, but was
7: Charles
3: runner-up.
7: Woodson, yeah.
3: Charles Woodson won it that year.
4: And he was in the Hall of Fame.
3: Charles Woodson, yes.
7: Oh, is he in it? Yeah. Oh, yes. There we go.
3: Yeah, Charles Woodson.
7: Look at
3: there
7: you,
3: we go.
7: Phil.
3: All right.
4: I'm hot.
7: Phil's on a heater.
3: I love it.
4: I'm right there in the corner. Give me the ball.
3: I love it. He's a guy 24-hour fitness, makes a shot, and the next shot's a heat check.
4: I'm on a two-way contract right now. I'm trying to make the big bucks.
3: Oh, my gosh. All right, so Charles Woodson is one.
6: What about Herschel Walker?
4: Ooh. I don't know if he didn't go to the Pro Football Hall of Fame. He's not in the Pro Football Hall of Fame, remember? Because he had a great college career.
3: Part of that massive trade.
4: Yep. And, you know, he was with Dallas for a second. I don't think he ended up. He actually tried to come back, right? He tried to make a comeback at some point.
3: I'm not sure.
6: What about Barry? Has he won the Heisman?
4: Barry Sanders.
3: Did Barry Sanders? I think he
4: did. Because we had this conversation, and remember it was like something with Oklahoma State.
3: Yeah. He went because Ashton Gentry was trying to break his record.
4: Yeah. Yeah, Barry did win the Heisman.
3: Barry Sanders. Despite
7: since 1980? I don't know when he was playing college football.
3: Oh, man. That is close. Gosh, that is close.
7: I was also thinking, what about the...
3: He might be late 70s, because I'm trying to think...
4: No, Barry's not late 70s.
3: Well, because he was teammates with Thurman Thomas.
4: Yes.
3: And...
4: Thurman was older than Barry.
3: Man, I think... Oh, God.
6: Well, Barry didn't have a long career, so I think he didn't play college before 80.
7: I was thinking, what about Doug Flutie? Is he in the NFL Hall of Fame?
3: He's not.
4: What about somebody like Marcus Allen?
3: Marcus Allen is in the Pro Football Hall of Fame.
4: USC.
3: Yes. Marcus Allen, yes.
7: Did he win the Heisman?
3: Yes.
7: After 1980?
4: I would think so.
3: I think that's another close one. Oh, I think so. I think so. That's really close. Okay. Charles Woodson, we like. Barry Sanders.
4: Marcus Allen. Who else would have? Like a quarterback.
7: We only have to name three of the four. Too.
3: Right. Oh, God.
4: Terry Bradshaw.
3: No, that's too early. Did Marshall Faulk win the Heisman Trophy?
4: No.
7: I don't believe so.
4: He didn't.
3: I don't think so either. Oh, man. We're kind of stuck here. I'm having a bit of a brain fart.
7: Like Dan Marino?
4: I'm trying to think.
7: That actually is probably pre-1980, too.
3: He was the 83 draft. But
7: I don't think he won the Heisman.
3: I was going to say, I don't remember him winning the Heisman.
4: I'm trying to think of those Heisman commercials. Yeah, the older guys in there.
3: Right.
4: You know.
3: What about Eddie George?
4: Ooh.
3: Yeah, I like Eddie George.
4: Eddie George is one.
3: I like Eddie George.
4: You like it better than like Barry?
3: I think so, because I feel more confident about that timeline.
4: Okay.
6: I kind of like Woodson, George, and Barry.
4: I kind of like Marcus Allen. Marcus Allen came before Barry, though, huh?
3: Anyone else we can think of from the Heisman commercials?
4: That are old.
6: That's why I thought Herschel Walker.
3: Is he in that?
4: Yeah, he's
6: Did
4: in
6: he
4: it.
6: Win the Heisman?
4: So, he won
3: it. Oh, right. But he is not in the Pro Football Hall of Fame. Okay. All right, so we got to go here. Let's go Charles Woodson, Eddie George, and Barry.
4: Talk like Barry. Let's go Barry.
3: Okay. Let's go. Eddie George, Charles Woodson, Barry Sanders, final answer, send it in.
8: Send it in, Jerome!
5: Answers, Marcus Allen, Barry Sanders, Tim Brown, and Charles Woodson.
3: Oh, man.
4: Y'all didn't want to give me the Paul again, huh?
7: Did we not say Allen?
4: No, we said
3: Eddie George, Barry. Charles Woodson, and Barry Sanders.
4: Yeah.
7: So we had Charles. He was like the lock we had.
3: Woodson?
7: Yeah, we said
3: Charles Woodson.
7: Oh, okay.
3: Yeah, we got two of the
4: three.
3: Play the answer again.
5: Answers, Marcus Allen, Barry Sanders, Tim Brown, and Charles Woodson.
3: Okay, we got Barry Sanders, we got Charles Woodson.
7: Oh, we didn't say Marcus Allen.
3: We said Eddie George instead of Marcus Allen. Was not sure about the timeline.
7: Phil's on a heater and you didn't give him the ball.
3: I didn't really think about it. 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
4: Selfish, right? 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
7: That is selfish.
3: Tim Brown. I feel good that we named three of the. Okay, I'll take that. That's on me.
4: Damn right it is.
3: All right, we'll finish up trivia coming up next.
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3: All right, we got to finish up trivia. Severe regret. Well, not too bad. I mean, we were all over that last question. Yeah. And Eddie George won the Heisman Trophy in 1995, and despite being in the 10,000-yard club and having nearly 300 receptions for over another 2,000 yards, 78 touchdowns, He's not in the Hall of Fame.
4: He's not. He was nominated, a candidate, but he never got the go-ahead. So
3: in fact, how about this? He's the only running back in NFL history, Eddie George I'm talking about, is the only running back in NFL history to record 300 or more carries for 8 consecutive seasons, and alongside Jim Brown, one of the only two running backs to surpass 10,000 rushing yards without missing a start. But he's not in the Hall of Fame yet. I'm sure he will be. At a certain point in time, but damn it, missed out on that one. Should have listened to you, Marcus Allen, who won the Heisman Trophy in 1981, so barely crossed that.
4: But see, you knew that we just didn't know the time. We thought he was, you know, before that.
3: Oh, man, we were all over it, but we fell one name short. We continue trivia. Go ahead, DG, hit that music.
5: Question number 3. Which NBA team has made the most appearances in the finals without winning a championship?
4: I'm going to pass this one to you, Z.
3: Ooh, most appearances in the NBA Finals without winning a championship. The Orlando Magic come to mind, who appeared with Dwight Howard and lost to the Lakers.
4: Mm-hmm.
3: And then also in, I want to say, 1995, were in the NBA Finals against Hakeem Olajuwon and Clyde Drexler and the Rockets.
4: What about the 76ers?
7: They've won.
3: 76ers Dr. J. have won the championship once upon a time.
7: The Suns are at three, I believe.
3: They lost here recently. What was that, 2022? Or I guess it was 21, 1993.
7: Or 3.
3: 93, when Barkley won the MVP, they lost to Jordan, and that completed the three-peat.
7: And then I believe they lost one earlier than that, like in the 70s or something like that.
3: Okay. That one is
7: I'm not sure on that one, but I believe they've been to three.
3: Okay.
7: Joe threw out the Jazz.
3: So we know for sure two of those in 1997, 1998, when Jordan was completing another three-peat, the second three-peat to get to 5 and 6. But that's not as many as three with Phoenix if you feel good about them losing in, like, the 70s at a certain point.
7: Yeah, I think they lost in, like, 77 or something like that.
3: Okay.
6: I think Dante's right with Phoenix. At least over my pick of Utah.
3: Yeah, it's got to be more than two because the Orlando Magic have two.
7: So did the Supersonics ever win?
3: They lost in 96.
4: Ray Allen was there, right, at that time?
3: No, he wasn't like there Gary yet. Payton. It was Gary Payton, Sean Kemp, coached by George Karl.
4: Yeah.
7: But also, I don't know if the Thunder winning.
3: No, no.
4: Supersonic.
3: That shouldn't.
7: So that's one organization or no?
3: Man, that would be a cheap question if it turned out to be.
7: Well, but then they wouldn't apply to them because they've won as the Thunder.
3: And wait, well, hold on. I think the Sonics won a championship back with like Paul Silas in like the early 1970s.
6: Yeah, Jack Sikma.
3: Yeah, Jack Sikma. I actually called game. His son played at Hartford. Trevor Sikma used to call his games.
4: Any other like teams when MJ was playing that like just couldn't get over the hump because of him?
3: I mean, there were, but those teams have won championships like the Knicks.
4: Yeah.
3: And you want to go Phoenix? I can't think of another right now. And I know we're getting up against it.
6: Because the Knicks just won, what so about, it's not them.
3: And they won back in the 70s as well.
7: Minnesota. Maybe never been. They haven't won for sure.
3: No, they for sure haven't won, but no, it wouldn't be them.
7: There's only like five teams that have never won. So I think we maybe are overcomplicating this a little bit. It's like the Clippers, the Suns, Minnesota, I think Charlotte, and New Orleans.
3: It's going to be Phoenix here.
4: Yeah.
3: Okay. Because if it were just two, you would have a tie. It wouldn't be one answer. So let's go with Phoenix. Yeah, let's go with the Phoenix Suns. Final answer, send it in.
20: Send it in, Jerome!
21: Answer, Phoenix Suns.
3: Let's go. Feel good about that. Let's All right, we got time for a, let's do it right now. Let's do the curveball question.
22: For your curveball question, New York City has a population of about 8.5 million. Which one of these countries has a lower population than New York City? Is it Ireland, Sweden, Haiti, or the United Arab Emirates?
4: Why?
3: Let's hear those options one more time. Ireland, Sweden.
22: Is it Ireland, Sweden, Haiti, or the United Arab Emirates?
4: United Arab Emirates, right? Am I saying that
7: correctly? Yeah, UAE.
4: Okay, UAE.
3: Yeah, let's go UAE there.
4: Okay. I don't want to get in trouble now.
3: So I don't think it's Haiti. I think there's a bunch of people in Haiti.
4: Yeah.
3: What's smaller than the population in New York City? Man, my first inclination goes to Ireland. I don't think Ireland has a ton of people.
7: Potato famine drove everybody out?
3: Maybe so.
4: Man, but like that could be like the one they want us to go with.
3: I think there's a bit of a controversy behind that potato famine as well. I think there's like a conspiracy theory there as well. Yeah. God. Do we have any frame of reference with Sweden?
4: No. I think Sweden's pretty big. It's big.
7: I think Ireland. I kind of like Ireland.
3: Like Ireland.
7: I mean, they're bad at winning like world or Olympic medals. And typically, the bigger you are, the more likely you are to win Olympic medals. And I feel like Sweden wins a lot more than Ireland does.
4: UAE?
3: Yeah.
7: UAE, yeah.
4: Not them?
3: I don't know.
4: I would think it would probably be them.
3: Based
7: well, that's
3: on
7: where,
3: what?
7: Like, Dubai is.
4: Yeah,
7: Dubai is like a pretty
4: yeah, I told you sometimes I'm a good guesser. I'm hot right now.
3: God, we probably sound like such Americans right now. We have like no frame of reference, like what's going on around the world. My gut says Ireland, and I
7: also like Ireland.
3: That's my gut.
4: I want UAE, but you guys feel good. Let's go with Ireland.
3: Joe,
7: Dubai's like a big city. You know Dubai.
4: Yeah.
7: You've heard of it at least.
4: Yeah.
7: Like it's a.
3: You've heard of it at least. Goodness gracious, this is where we're at. Joe, do you have any opinion
4: Ireland.
3: On the matter?
6: Well, like I said during the break, guys, Philip Lindsay's never fumbled, so let's go with
4: No. I'm not taking this one. Ireland.
3: You like Ireland now? All right.
4: When he said Dubai, I was like, let's go Ireland.
3: Let's go Ireland. Let's go Ireland for the sake of going with Ireland. Let's go Ireland. Final answer. Send it in.
20: Send it in, Jerome.
22: The answer is Ireland.
3: Yes! Yes!
4: Let's go!
3: Let's go! More from Broncos practice next.
19: With Courtland Sutton and Jaylen Waddle getting rest days at camp, the door's been wide open. The guys like Marvin Mims and second-year man Pat Bryant are walking right through it. New offensive play caller Davis Webb has the keys now. Could 2026 be a breakout year for both receivers? 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
3: All right, really fun trivia session. That was a blast.
4: Yeah, 3-1.
3: 3-1 and flirting with 4-0. I mean, we were like closest to the pin without getting the ball in the hole.
4: Yeah.
3: Which is the point of golf. I don't know if you realize that. You
4: gotta get the ball in the hole. Just all I know, man. Just like the Utah Jazz, you have a young man that starts heating it up, beating on the Denver Nuggets, and then the Utah just sits him. Yeah. Sits his ass. That's what y'all did to me.
3: Oh, my gosh.
4: We're trying to tank this year.
3: You were a meaningful contributor to trivia.
4: Two-way contract, man. Did I do enough?
3: I did not realize Eddie George is not in the Pro Football Hall of Fame.
4: To be honest with you, I didn't either.
3: I mean, he will probably end up there someday. I mean, that guy was so good at the peak of his powers, and he was on the front cover of Madden and playing in the Super Bowl, and God, that guy was really, really, really, really good. Okay, shifting gears back to the Denver Broncos. We were out at practice, and I wish there was a more consequential football thing that mattered more than some of the downside stuff. And the biggest one of all, and I know he's not a household name, but I'm telling you guys, the training camp that Matt Henningsen was putting together, defensive lineman, we literally spent dedicated time on him yesterday because of how well he was playing.
4: Yeah.
3: And I referenced to you and our audience, I talked with someone inside the Denver Broncos football operation, and I brought his name up. And before a half second went by, it was, man, he's having a great camp. And so it looked like he was battling for snaps, and we had a front row seat to watch him. We speculated on the first 2 hours of the show. We found out from Mike Kliss, he did, in fact, pop his Achilles, but we did not realize. We thought it was close to 1 year.
4: Yeah.
3: It was exactly 1 year from him popping his other Achilles tendon 365 days ago.
4: Just like Tim Patrick. I want to say it was exactly the same
3: day. I think it was.
4: Right? And a lot of that has to do with, one, in this case with Henningsen, it was the opposite Achilles.
3: Yeah.
4: So you're favoring it, you know, who knows?
3: The compensation, right?
4: Yeah, I mean, and you're going through these drills. It's the dog days. You're tired. You're dehydrated. And if you don't go in there with that mindset, and just because you go in there with a mindset doesn't mean that you're going to come out healthy, but sometimes you can lose focus and you go through the motions and all of a sudden you look up and something pops on you. And in this case with Henningsen, he's going through a bag drill. Like, it's not one-on-ones, it's not team periods, it's not 9-on-7 inside drill. It's literally getting ready for the day. You're going through the bag drills, swim moves, getting your body ready to go movement-wise, and you pop something. And in this case, he falls to the ground head first. He's banging his hands on the ground, upset. Seems like he's crying because he just felt something pop in his Achilles.
3: Yeah, and we saw his teammates over on the rehab field. An unusual sight to see a collection of grown men all get in a prayer circle and hold hands and bow their heads and pray after seeing what they saw.
4: Unique sighting, ZB. Honestly, I've been through many camps, people being hurt, banged up, blown their knees out, and I've never seen a group of guys start holding hands in a circle and pray right there at that moment. And what it's telling me is that room, that defensive line room, is very close. And they're knowing that Henningsen was a guy that could play meaningful minutes this year. And yeah. He was having a hell of a camp.
3: Yeah.
4: And although you may be in this battle, receiver battle, defensive line battle, that's still your teammate. You still know a lot about him, understand his story. You still want him to succeed, whether it's with the team or somewhere else. And for this, in this case, when it comes to Henningsen, he already dealt with this last year against the 49ers in a joint practice. He's having a great camp. He's going to be a part of the brotherhood. And all of a sudden, this happens again for him. And it's just devastating, ZB.
3: It really is a horrible sight. And then, you know, practice continues, although there was a bit of a somber nature over it. And Marvin Mims pulls up on a route and is grabbing for his groin. And it's like, what is happening here? Because you're dealing with the Waddle stuff. He's got a strain. I'm not expecting to see Jalen Waddle. I know Sean said yesterday you'll see him in 4 or 5 days. You know, we'll see about that.
4: Yeah, the lie detector determined that was a lie. ZB, when I'm watching Waddle right now, he can barely extend his leg still, right? It looks like his knee is still has swelled up on him, whether it's that or maybe it's a quad. Who knows?
3: Yeah.
4: He is not ready to go. Now, he is jogging. He's moving around. He's jumping around. So, at some point, he will come back. He will return. But it's not going to be next week. I don't think he's going to play in a preseason game. And I think they're going to make sure that he's fully healed before they put him back out there. Because, one, he's a big key to this offense this year. Two, they're paying a lot of money for him to be out there, not on the sidelines.
3: Yeah, so these injuries are starting to stack up, right? You have something going on with Nick Benito. He started practice, didn't finish. You got something going on with Courtland Sutton,
4: yep,
3: where he was a partial participant in practice. Waddle is not out there. Mims had to leave practice. Matt Henningsen, you know, blows his Achilles out. Something happened to Nate Atkins where he had to leave a practice and go into the facility. Ben Powers is dealing with something. Starting center Luke Wattenberg is dealing with something. I mean, whoa. Now, luckily, most of these injuries are shorter term, yeah, outside of Matt Henningsen, but man, it's like
4: stacking up. Z.
3: It's kind of stacking up here.
4: It is. And I asked Mike Kliss earlier, how concerned is he with the receivers rooms? I'm going to ask you, how concerned are you with just the injuries stacking up as a whole? Now, Henningsen being the only one that has the major, like, you're going to have to get surgery as of right now that,
3: yeah,
4: we know.
3: Yeah.
4: Are you concerned?
3: Let's talk about that. Let's put a pin in that.
4: Yeah.
3: Let's talk about that. Let's also look back at practice, at the guys that were participating in practice. What was our biggest takeaway from the day? And how is Bo Nix and this offense looking after we're more than a week in? We'll take a look back at the day and the week in its entirety as we are on the doorstep of 40 consecutive minutes of commercial-free sports talk coming up next.
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3: 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It's training camp 2026. Unfinished business. Here's The Drive with Zach Bye and Philip Lindsay

0: good, so good. Happy Friday to one and all.
1: Baller.
2: I'm a 20-inch crawler, blades on the Impala, diamond rock, baller.
0: Oh, God. So good, so good, so good. So, Broncos, we're out there today, and, you know, unfortunately, the number one takeaway is the health of the team. And I wish it was different, but we just kind of ran through the guys, yeah. And we're at damn near double digits.
1: Well, you didn't even add in Nick Bonito. Now, Nick Bonito was at practice. He practiced at the beginning of practice, had his helmet on, went through a couple team periods, and then all of a sudden faded off onto the Greg Dulcich Memorial Field where the injured players are, and he was limping around still. So what I'm taking out of that is, unless it was just like, we want you to do a half day, my take is Nick Bonito went out there. He wanted to try it out, wanted to try his ankle out because I think that's what happened. Didn't feel good after the first team period and was like, hey, look, I'm done. I'm going to go over there, going to get some sprint work in, and I'll be back at some point. That's what it looked like, CB.
0: Yeah, who are you most concerned about? Obviously, well, Matt Hennison's done for the year now, but
1: I'm a little concerned about Waddle, ZB, truly, because of what I'm looking at out there. Now, Waddle, he's in good spirits. He's laughing. He understands that, like, it's not a tear. So any athlete, when you know that it's not a tear, you're like, okay, at least I have a chance to come back.
0: Yep, I can get through this.
1: But for Waddle, I'm concerned because he still needs to build that chemistry with Bo Nix. And we know he's not going to be back anytime soon, at least for that first preseason game. At least from out there, when I'm looking at him, he's still walking around with a big-time limp,
0: yeah.
1: And he's not extending his leg. So you're going through these days, these dog days, when you're in these pads and you are running these routes and you are out there for 2 hours getting that chemistry down, but you're not out there to do that. I'm a little concerned with that going into week one against the Chiefs because I don't know how much Waddle's going to be doing during these preseason games.
0: Yeah, and he and Bo, and I think I mentioned this yesterday, kind of like two ships passing in the night,
1: yeah.
0: Where Bo misses the entire offseason because of the ankle stuff and doesn't get the reps with Waddle. Stidham is throwing passes to Jalen Waddle, and then he comes back for, what, three practices, four practices together?
1: Yeah.
0: And then Waddle's down. So not ideal. Not the end of the world.
1: Who are you concerned about?
0: It would be Waddle. It would be Waddle. Yeah, same. Bonito, I'll say this about the Bonito thing. Like, he was having a weird camp to start with.
1: He was.
0: And so
1: quiet,
0: very
1: nonchalant.
0: No energy.
1: Body language was not like it was last year when he was looking for the contract or waiting for that contract.
0: Right.
1: I don't think we've heard him, like, voice or get excited this whole camp.
0: No.
1: And I know now he's banged up, so he's not excited. He's thinking about that damn ankle. But, ZB, it's been a quiet,
0: very
1: weird camp for old Nick Bonito, who just got the NFL's top 100. What is he, 32?
0: Yeah. Yeah,
1: you
0: yeah,
1: know?
0: Yeah.
1: So it's like my man had a great year last year with 14 and a half sacks. You're on a team where you're building into another great year if you can stay healthy. You have a chance to go to a Super Bowl if you can stay healthy, and yet he's kind of moping around.
0: Yeah,
1: it's weird.
0: Yeah, very strange. Very strange on the Bonito front. We'll just continue to monitor that situation. And-

0: And it turned into like a bit of a kind of like an eerie feeling out at practice today. And man, I'll tell this quick story. I've told it before, but I think it was 2018 or 19. I flew back east where I'm from and where I went to college, College of St. Rose in Albany, New York, and for an alumni game where alumni of the basketball program play the current team. And it's been a longstanding tradition, and I was still kind of young enough to play back then. And we're going through warmups, and my teammate, who I played with, Brian Hanishak, from the Boston area, big 6'9", big fella, could throw it on your head with a drop step. And
1: when he was young.
0: And he had gained like a bunch of weight, and he was going to play in the game. And he's getting warmed up, and he goes to dunk in warmups, and as he lifts off the ground, he blew out his ACL, okay? But he's in the air now. And he got caught in the air, and I saw him let go of the ball, and he goes and instantly tries to like grab his knee in the air, but that means he came down on the other leg.
1: You got me wincing right now. Oof.
0: He came down on the other leg, and unfortunately, as the other leg absorbed all that weight, because he's holding his blown out, you know, ACL, he had a compound fracture, and the bone was sticking out of his other leg. So on one leg, he had the ACL and MCL completely blown out, and in the other, he's got a bone sticking out of his leg. And I've seen a lot of injuries through my day with the game of basketball. I have never, and I'm showing Phil a picture. If you look down by his foot, you see the bone sticking out. I've never seen the paramedics come and shoot someone with morphine right on the gym floor.
1: Hold on, ZB. I don't mean to laugh, but this man's in pain, and you take it.
0: Well, by that time,
1: By
0: that time, he had been laying there for 20 minutes. You know what I mean? Because we have to wait. Because I called 911.
1: All right.
0: No joke. And I'm like, this is bad. And so, anyway, they try to restart warmups. So he gets carted off, and he was in a wheelchair for months.
1: Move him to the other side of the court. Restart warm-ups.
0: So after they brought him away, it was like there's the alumni game, and like alumni's families and stuff are there, and players' families, and it's supposed to be this like communal, you know, event about, you know, connecting alumni with the current team or whatever. And dude, you should have heard the gym, especially on the alumni side of it, warming up. Dude, no one left the ground. I mean, it was just like you're tiptoeing around. That's what today's practice reminded me of.
1: For sure. And the players, right? The defensive line, they saw what happened to their teammate, and they started talking, right?
0: Yeah.
1: You're sitting there, you're talking, heads down. They're walking over there to the other field to get with the other players. And you could tell right then and there, this was not going to be a good day for the defense.
0: No. And who was next to us and said it? And it was like, I think it was Dave Logan. He goes, you can hear a pin drop here.
1: Yes.
0: So there's a football practice. There's 90 guys out there.
1: Even the fans.
0: Even the fans. I mean, you could hear, if you closed your eyes, you would not be able to tell that you were at a football practice that had hundreds of people on it. And what made it even eerier or just weirder and bizarre is that Sean Payton had left.
1: Okay, that's what I was going to ask you. Did he leave by that time?
0: Yes.
1: Because Sean left, guys, in the middle of practice or kind of towards the beginning of practice because of the Hall of Fame.
0: Yes.
1: We all know that.
0: Yep.
1: So Sean leaves, and then all of this starts to happen.
0: Dude, it was so strange. It was one of the weirder practices that we had watched, because you're seeing this stuff go on, and Sean's not around. Sean's always around. You know, he said the last time I missed a training camp practice because Roger Goodell made me, right, through the Bounty Gate stuff. So it was just weird. It was a weird day. But they did play some football. They did play some football. The guys were back in pads, and we saw something. Signs of life on the football side, and I'm not going to say it's more consequence what's going on with the injuries, but if we are going to talk about practice, we saw something today that was really encouraging from this Broncos offense.
1: Yeah, ZB, let's get going, and it's the run game, right? I've been asking for the run game, and it's like, ask you shall receive. Now, before I get going, we do all know, ZB, and you brought this up earlier about the vet days that they had on the defensive line.
0: Yes, no Malcolm Roach, no DJ Jones.
1: That's big.
0: That's okay? Really big.
1: Malcolm Roach is fighting for a starting role this year. DJ Jones is a starter. They got some rest, and then all of a sudden the run game gets going, right? Shocker, but I still love to see it. Today, the Denver Broncos offense, they were getting downhill. They were a lot more aggressive, and they worked on the power run. right, where you have more pullers that you're getting downhill. It's not about getting outside now. It's about getting downhill, being patient with the football, moving the chains that way. You're looking for 5, 6, maybe even a 10-yard run, and then it sets up for play action, which did happen today, where you were running the ball so well and effectively that the play action did open up. You were able to have a couple big-time plays downfield because of that. But it starts with the run. J.K. Dobbins had a really good run at the beginning where he was patient.
0: He did.
1: We all know J.K. has great vision. It was on display. All right, the next one up was Donald Coleman. Now, Mr. Coleman, I'm starting to fall in love with his game and just how he's getting downhill. One cut, get vertical, move the chains that way. He had a really good run where he was patient. He set the linebacker up, and then all of a sudden there was a hole that opened up, and the holes are only going to open up for so long. But for Jonah Coleman, he's so low to the ground, and he runs so violently that he gets through there, and it could have been a 10, 15-yard gain. That's good to see from a rookie running back that his superpower is getting downhill. What do we talk about? We need somebody that can help keep J.K. Dobbins healthy. Jonah Coleman's going to be that man for the Denver Broncos moving forward. And then R.J. Harvey, ZB, there was a couple plays where even R.J. Harvey got downhill, moved the chains that way. So it's good to see this run game starting to pick up steam. And maybe it's the install, right? The first couple of days, it's going to be an install of outside zone, and it's very vanilla. But now that you're kind of getting into like day 8, day 9 of camp, your install is kind of picked up. So now you're being more creative, misdirection, motions, pulling with the guards, pulling with the tight end / fullbacks, things like that to kind of open up the hole for the running back, ZB.
0: Super encouraging.
1: Heck yes.
0: And how much do you chalk up to the fact that we saw real signs of life today in the run game and there was no DJ Jones and no Malcolm Roach?
1: Yeah, I mean,
0: how much does that play into it?
1: I'm looking at, are you hitting the hole? If you're someone like Jonah Coleman, are you hitting the right spots? Are you seeing it? Now, it's not going to always look good, but as time goes on, you'll get into the game and it will be different for you. So, yes, although Malcolm Roach and DJ Jones did not play and having them there, it matters. It's just about executing. You should be able to move the ball. If DJ Jones and Malcolm Roach did not play, which they did not practice today, and you still can't move the ball, there's a huge concern coming the Denver Broncos way in me saying, hey, look, this is going to be a team that can't run. But because you were able to do that, find ways to have explosive plays on the ground, it's encouraging. Now you build off of that. Jonah Coleman, what do you look like in the preseason games? Jaleel McLaughlin had a couple solid runs.
0: He did.
1: I can't wait to see what they do look like in these preseason games, just getting downhill.
0: Yeah, there's going to be a numbers game with the running back spot because, and Sean was actually talking about this yesterday, there's more running backs out there than are going to play, right? And you guys know them. It's J.K., it's R.J., it's Jonah Coleman, it's Jaleel, and it's Tyler Bidet. And Sean was asked, hey, you know, can you feature three? Right? We know they're going to feature two, but can you feature three? This is what he said yesterday.
2: It's a good problem to have. I know you can feature two. I think three is difficult sometimes, but I'm not worried about that right now. You know, just let's go. And, you know, these guys are all competing for their spots. But I do think in the game itself, it's hard as you're trying to manage, you know, three. And look, everyone who's up dressed is going to play, so there'll be roles for him.
0: Everyone who's up and dressed, there's going to be roles, but you live this life,
1: yeah,
0: right, as a running back. Can you feature three?
1: I mean, it's very hard to do now. No, they did when I was there. It was Royce Freeman, who was drafted in the third round. He was the back, leading back. It was Devontae Booker, who was already there, who did a lot of third down work. Book was smart, and you could count on him to do third down work. He could catch out of the backfield.
0: He's book smart.
1: There you go. And then there was me, right? You know, and so they weren't expecting me to play, right? They were not expecting me to play, and I always tell the story. That,
0: and those other guys were third-round picks,
1: third
0: right?
1: Both of them. Yeah, and so I finally make the team. I'm happy. I didn't care about playing. I knew I was going to play special teams. They get in there, and Coach Mockin says, look, Royce, you are the main back, right? Bell cow back, you are the one that we're leaning on. Book, third down back, and Phil, you're going to have to play special teams, and you're going to have to do a good job so you can stay on this roster. So I knew that. Going into that first game, Z, I'm just happy-go-lucky. I'm enjoying the view. I'm a fan. That's on the football field. Sure enough, they call my name, and I'm like, oh, you know what? I don't know if I'm ready for this. Go in there.
0: Who calls it?
1: Modkins? No. It was Bill Musgrave.
0: Billy Moose.
1: He was like, we need some kind of spark. And BJ said, hell, put Phil in then. And I think he was joking. So Musgrave said, Phil, get in there.
0: This is game number one against the Seattle Seahawks 2018.
1: Uh-huh. I run in there, and you could tell the offensive line at the time was like, what the hell are we doing? You're bringing in an undrafted free agent that doesn't know the plays. Because I didn't know the plays like that. You don't get a lot of reps as a third-string running back.
0: Right.
1: Get out of the huddle. I don't know the play. I ask Case Keenum, what do I need to do? He was upset with me, but he tells me, hey, just go run a flat route. Right? Just get out of my face. Go run a flat route. So that's exactly what I did. No linebacker came out with me. The rest was history, ZB. I get the ball. He throws the quarterback, throws me the ball. I turn upfield. And nobody's in front of me, and I dash for a touchdown, my first play in the NFL when it comes to catching the football.
0: That is a great story. I love that story.
1: I told everybody. I told you I'm here. So I don't know the plays, but I'm going to keep playing.
0: So your first touch of the football was a touchdown.
1: It was a touchdown.
0: Yeah, I think it was about a year ago you told that story. And I just think it's hilarious because I work with two guys in Denver over the last 10 years, Stokely and Phil. And each of you, in the most unique way, scored a touchdown on your very first touch of the ball.
1: That's crazy.
0: Crazy. Like what? All right. This is KKFN and KKFN HD1 Longmont Denver and KARS-FM Laramie.
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0: We are coming with it, and we are coming for it. It's Zach Bye and Philip Lindsay, and we are The Drive, powered by Regen RX.
1: Woo! Put me in the game, coach. I will move the chains for you. I can run power. I can break that tackle. I just can't open up. So if I'm gone for a 70-yard touchdown, I'm pulling my hamstring, but I'm going to do my best, coach.
0: I am watching Philip Lindsay 2018. Have his first touch of the ball.
1: Watch what I do right there, ZB. Oh, no, that's a bad mother. Shut your mouth.
0: You crossed your arms and just said, yeah, told you.
1: Yeah, like, I know what
0: I'm
1: doing.
0: Oh, my gosh, that place is going bananas.
1: It was the first touchdown for the Denver Broncos that year, right? Opening day, first touchdown. You can bet on it. You probably didn't bet on me. I wouldn't have bet on me either. I wasn't supposed to play. And sure enough, I got on the board. And then that next week, Z, we're playing the Raiders. And I go for 100 yards. I'm like, daddy's in town now. They can't stop me. And then, you know, it got more opportunities. And then, you know, I had that situation where I got ejected out of the game. The
0: Ravens against Baltimore.
1: Game. Yeah, I had put a little bit of bad boy to it.
0: You were throwing those little rabbit punches at the bottom of a pile.
1: Beep, beep, beep, beep, beep, beep, beep, beep, beep. Take that.
0: Oh, my gosh.
1: They ejected me.
0: Oh, my gosh. Man. All right, so looking back at practice today.
1: Yeah.
0: I want to shift gears to this Broncos offense. I know we were just talking about the run game specifically. Encouraging, major step in the right direction today on the ground game. This offense has got to get more balanced, all right? And if the offense can get more balanced, then the football team is going to get more balanced. No one would make the mistake and say this was an offensively driven team a year ago. Mm. The backbone and maybe the shoulder bones and some other bones, that was the defense. And there was a lot of games where they won games in spite of the Denver Broncos offense. I'm thinking of the Raiders game, 10-7, and a collection of others. But a part of the issue a year ago is that once J.K. Dobbins went down, what was that, 10 games in?
1: Yeah.
0: I mean, it became chuck the ball all over the field. And Bo Nix ends up leading the entire league in passing attempts, despite not throwing for 4,000 yards. This is the second time that's happened in the last 2.5 decades. The only other time a quarterback has led the league in passing attempts and not been a 4,000-yard passer was Sam Howell, right? So, yeah, you don't want that label.
1: No.
0: But they have to get more balance, and I think if they get more balance, you'll see the efficiency from Bo Nix really rise.
1: Well, for sure, because now, one, you make it easier to gain first downs, which means you're on the field longer, which is helping the defense out, and it's helping the offense stay on the field, maybe score a touchdown, but for sure get some points. But also, when you can run the football, like we talk about all the time, it's going to set up the pass, the play action. That's something the Denver Broncos have been working on every single day, is that play action. You start having success, you have to bring a guy down, a safety down in the box to stop J.K. Dobbins, and now the middle of the field's wide open, or you have Jalen Waddle or Cortland Sutton one-on-one, they win that matchup, now you have an explosive play. That's what you're gearing up for. That's what you're supposed to do and trying to do, and Bo Nix and them are working on that every single day, ZB.
0: Yeah, and today, when it comes to Bo Nix specifically, today, and I talked about this a little bit earlier in the show, and then Mike Kliss came on and sort of reiterated, or repackaged my words, not that he was listening and did it on purpose, but today was, in a lot of ways, a microcosm of the Bo Nix experience, where you watch Bo Nix at the first half, or first maybe 65% of practice, and you're looking at it, and you're like, it's just unimpressive. It's just unimpressive. That's not to say that he didn't have a completion during this time, but like in totality, through the first 90 minutes of practice or whatever it was like...
1: You want to see some action, Z.
0: You just want to see, like...
1: Some fireworks, huh?
0: And then, shocker, they get to the two-minute portion of practice where there's less thinking, more just read and react football, and Bo Nix becomes the best version of himself and is dialed in and has an absolutely, laser to Cortland Sutton.
1: Comfortable with, on the run.
0: With PS2 in coverage, albeit, and so... Bo, that's amazing that he can turn that on. And that's amazing that he has the clutch gene. We've seen it over and over and over. But I think Bo has got to get better at just the boring stuff and playing more from the pocket and not, under duress or under the gun of a 2 minute or come from behind. Like, how can we unlock a more just consistent version of Bo Nix?
1: But don't you think he's working on that, though?
0: Definitely.
1: Like, can you see that he's trying to work on it? Now, sometimes it doesn't look as smooth. Sometimes you could tell that he's, like, fighting, like, running. But he's trying to be more mindful of, like, let me stay in the pocket a little bit longer. I know that there's a bunch of guys that are pushing on me, but, like, let me step up, climb that pocket, and work on that. That's what I see out of it. Now, day one of camp, it was a lot more of like the crazy feet, crazy legs. Mm-hmm. Looked like he was breakdancing at times. But that's what he's used to doing, getting out of the pocket. As the week went on, you could tell that Davis Webb, that Sean Payton have talked to him and said, hey, dude, we need you to work on staying in the pocket. This is practice. You are not getting hit. So don't worry about it. Stop worrying about trying to make all these plays. And let's do, like you said, the boring things, the little things right.
0: Yeah.
1: And if you do it right enough most of the time, it will organically happen for you, then you'll start to do it in the games.
0: Yeah, and so we're still waiting for that. I he's had a good camp. Like, that's how I would describe it. I think Bo Nix has had a good camp.
1: What grade are you giving old Bo Nix right now?
0: I'd say B, B, B, B plus, something like that. He hasn't had one of these throws where it's like, wow. And now there's been some good throws. But we're watching every single rep, and it's been good. Like that's how I would characterize it. I think that he is further along right now than where he was in camp number two, summer over summer.
1: But you're waiting to see that throw that's like, this is why he's an elite quarterback.
0: Right. Yeah. If we're talking, these lists come out, we're like, well, how can Bo, get into these top 10 lists? And not that the point is to get into the top 10 list, but when you have enough moments like that, you just naturally get looked at in that light.
1: Well, I'm watching a video, and it's the Buffalo Bills. It's Josh Allen. It's at the beginning of camp, and Josh doesn't need to make a throw, like a elite throw. He doesn't need to do that. We know what he can do, but it's just a regular day in camp, and there's three guys around this receiver, and Josh was able to get it over the top of all three guys, and in the middle was the receiver, and plant it right in the receiver's hand. Drop it in the bucket. Yep. And it's like, wow. Like, that's what an elite quarterback does. I want to see that from Bo at some point, and he's growing into his role. But you talk about these elite quarterbacks can make any throw and every throw. That's what it would look like on a regular day in camp.
0: Yeah.
1: And so I'm with you. I want to see more of Bo taking shots downfield, which he is doing. He is trying to take more shots downfield. He did it today multiple times. There's been times during camp where he's doing the back shoulder pass. That's good to see, because if you can get that chemistry down with, let's just say, Cortland Sutton with this big body,
0: sure,
1: and you do a back shoulder pass, that's unstoppable to guard. You can't guard that. And then, of course, there's times where it's like, hey, man, like, just let it fly. Let's see what it looks like. build the chemistry with someone like Waddle who can go up and get it. And he's trying, Z.
0: Yeah, and then we have to keep this in mind, too, especially for a day like today or yesterday or the day before, is that the two guys that you just talked about, receiver one and receiver two, aren't out there.
4: Yeah.
0: And so it's just, it's not ideal. It's just not ideal. Sean Payton was asked yesterday, what areas does Bo Nix need to work on? Listen closely to his response.
2: Did a lot of things well. I think there's nuances within his game. I think, you know, we're all collectively trying to start faster. If you looked at our first, call it first quarter versus fourth quarter, then, you know, it's he does a very good.
0: And real quick, I just want to pause it. We talked about this before camp started. So when he's asked, hey, where can Bo improve? He's talking about starting games. Bo Nix statistically was among the worst quarterbacks in the NFL in the first quarter. Statistically, he's among the best in the fourth quarter. So it's like, how do we even out this Jekyll and Hyde?
1: Get a little bit more balanced.
0: Yeah, and you remember from the Wickersham article, they're designing the game plan for the Buffalo game, and he's like, we can't have Bo like throwing these short passes across the middle. He's too wound up. It could tip off. You know, he's going to rifle it in there. It could tip off hands. The defense is going to intercept it. We have to be mindful to take that stuff out of the game plan.
1: First quarter jitters.
0: Eventually, like, you got to work through that. You got to work through that.
1: No, ZB, and how you do that is, one, come up with a run game to settle Bo down where he doesn't feel like he has to move the ball all three downs by passing it. Make it third and manageable so he can just dink and dunk down that field. All right, build up to the deep balls where he can get the confidence. That's how you do things. And then, of course, for Bo, it's slowing the pace down for himself.
0: Yeah.
1: Right? Like your head, the process, your reads, slow that down. Time, rhythm, processing. You have to let plays develop so that you can have some plays down the middle of the field to Waddle or Court. In order to do that, stay in the pocket and wait a tad bit longer.
0: Yeah, and so with that in mind, this is Sean Payton's, the rest of his reply to where what areas does Bo Nix need to work on. Yes, starting faster and
2: job of avoiding the sack, the minus play. And then because of that, he's very good with his progression. I mean, clean with it. He's not someone who's slow to progress and slow to process. It's the other way. So there's some times where he's through one so fast where, man, one's going to be. But that I'd rather deal with that than the slow processor who's getting sacked that doesn't. He can get through a progression really fast. And I'll be honest with you, you know, his movement that we're seeing right now is back to where it was. You know, there's a few plays where maybe he gets closed offers, but his health looks really good.
0: And full cosign on that last part. Bo Nix is running around and moving around. Like, if we didn't know that he had a surgery, we wouldn't know it. That doesn't completely wipe away my concern because he hasn't played in a football game yet. So I want to see, you know, what it looks like big picture, long term.
1: Got you.
0: Down this road.
1: Got you. You're going to have to wait 10 years, but we'll get
0: there. But for what we can see right now and the evidence that we can gather right now, so far, so good.
1: Yeah. Is he taking a shot, by the way, at Sean? Is taking a shot at, like, Russ? Because Russ is a guy that likes to hold on to the ball. Not like he has Russ in his mind, but like a quarterback that takes sacks.
0: No,
1: he had one.
0: So no, I disagree with you almost when he's saying it. I don't think he's taking a shot, but I do believe he is thinking of Russell Wilson when he says that. That Russell just took so long and holds on to the ball and is a slower processor. And then when he lost some of that athleticism to be a Houdini, because Russ, when he had, he could take as long as he wanted when he could spin out of things and he was just a magician. And when that went away and he was asked to just be more of a traditional quarterback, he couldn't play at a high level. But you hear in that response, and you have to listen close, of like, he's asked where Bo Nix needs to improve. And he says he's great at, you know, not taking the sack, but man, he's really quick through those progressions. And if he just waits just a beat longer. And he stopped midway through his sentence, as Sean oftentimes does. But he's basically, if you were going to continue that sentence, like, if he just waits a second longer, your first read is going to be wide open. You just got to hang on. But it's also his superpower not taking sacks. And part of that is just to get through the progression quickly. Yeah. And Sean would rather work with someone like that as opposed to the opposite. But that is an area coming from the head coach that he needs to improve on.
1: Well, and what Sean is trying to tell you guys, and me included, is, you guys want me to hit the middle of the field. You want more plays down the middle of the field. It takes time to develop because you're trying to clean it out or clear it out. How? Someone like Evan Engram, shallow route, coming across the field. Maybe it's Courtland Sutton pulling a safety across the field, and then you look up, and it's Waddle with a 15-yard in, and nobody there to cover him, and now you have an explosive play. But all that's going on, you got to stay patient, which is very hard to do when you got someone like Myles Garrett after you.
0: Right.
1: So you have to trust your offensive line, trust your footwork in the process. Okay, trust that these receivers are going to get there on time, rhythm processing, and then you let it fly when the time comes. And if it's not there, then take off with those beautiful legs that God has given you.
0: Well, you said a footwork there in drive-by fashion. This was Sean on Bo Nix's footwork.
2: A real good foot athlete. Like, you don't feel someone who's cumbersome at all. I mean, I think it's one of his gifts. So, but within the framework of each pass play, the definement of a three no hitch, one big, you know, five and a hitch, some of those specifics that put him exactly in time with the depth of the route, I think is something I'm sure he's working on.
0: So he said again, like, yeah, he's a good foot athlete. He's talking about running, you know, and that's one of his gifts. And of course we agree. That's why the ankle thing is so important, because that's essential to his game. But he's like, within the framework of each of these passes, like, are you matching up your footwork with the receivers and where the ball is supposed to go on time, on target? That speaks to that. I mean, that's about as critical as Sean is going to get with Bo Nix, but he is acknowledging that the footwork, it needs to be better. But a part of it is like, it almost matches up with what he's saying mentally. That, like, he's so quick to get through his progression and not take a sack. It's just a bit of a frenetic nature through the progression that if you just give it a second, things could be more wide open. It's almost like his feet are matching his brain, you know, and sometimes it's just a little bit
1: ahead,
0: a little bit ahead, a little bit frenetic. And, you know, but I'll say this too, and not to ramble, but the kid's got such a live arm. He's got such the arm talent that was undervalued in the draft process. I mean, he has a howitzer. And I think that if you have that your whole life, then your footwork maybe can not be as much of a priority because you're able to get by your whole life with this really, really talented arm.
1: You're spot on, Z. And as you get better as a passer, right, for Bo Nix, and he's setting his feet, then you can start to work on your touch. That's something Bo Nix is doing. He's working on the touch pass. He's working on the back shoulder pass. In order to do things like that, you have to be able to go through your progressions. You have to be able to go through your steps, whether it's a three-step, a five-step, step up, step into your throw. So you're working on all that throughout practice. And there's times where Bo Nix does it and it looks really good. And then there's times where it's like he still has the crazy legs. And it's like, okay, this is new to me. Let me slow this process down. It is practice. I can make mistakes.
0: Sure.
1: I'm the franchise quarterback, so it doesn't matter. Let me try some new things. Even if it's behind at the beginning, it's about timing and getting that done. But then again, Z, when you got the receivers all hanging on the sideline because they're dealing with injuries, all right, and they're your starters, it's hard to build that chemistry and the timing because they're not with you. You got a bunch of backups, backups in there that are not going to play week one. And so now you're waiting for them to get back so you can continue to build that chemistry and the timing up.
0: Yeah. All right. We're going to continue to evaluate Bo and sort of grade him out on a day-by-day basis. What real quick, you asked me a handful of minutes what grade would I give Bo? I said either a B or a B plus. What would you give him?
1: I went B plus, like, you know, if I'm feeling good and Bo Nix brought me a brownie or a cupcake, I'm going to give him an A minus. He's doing what he needs to do. He's working on his craft. He's not making a bunch of mistakes. And now time tells, right? Time's going to tell how he looks when he gets into these preseason games, if he's going to be in a bunch of these preseason games. And, of course, that first week in the Chiefs week.
0: Yeah, and apparently, do we get news today on Mahomes for Chiefs week? I don't think that he is going to play, I think, in preseason.
1: The first?
0: So Andy Reid said today that Mahomes is unlikely to play in the Chiefs preseason opener.
1: Okay.
0: Phil, he's going to play in that opener. Is that starting to crystallize for you?
1: You're talking about the regular season.
0: Monday Night Football. Is that starting to
1: become a reality? Not. He's still not, because here's the thing. It's not about Patrick Mahomes. It's about saving him from himself. All right? He's way ahead of schedule, which is a scary thing anyway. One is good for him, but if the ligament has not set and healed, all right, and you go out there and do it again, now what? Now what? This is a 17-game season. All right, this is a marathon, not a sprint. he can go out there and play. I believe that everybody is getting hyped up, and Andy Reid's going to make the call just like he did for preseason.
0: Well, this is what he said today. He goes, I mean, there's a pretty good chance where I don't play him. Talking about the first preseason game.
1: Yeah.
0: He says the percentages are leading that way. I don't know if I'll play him in the second or third game. I don't know that. The percentages probably lean against not doing that.
1: Okay. So the first time that man, Patrick Mahomes, is going out there is against the Denver Broncos.
0: Yeah.
1: Denver Broncos, no reps. And, oh, by the way, the receiving core over there, not very good. Okay, young two tackles left and right side, and you're going to put that man out there?
0: Dude, I'm looking at the Chiefs roster, and I'm like,
1: that's what I'm saying.
0: I don't think it's a great roster right now. I mean, it has really eroded through the years.
1: Yes.
0: And, yeah.
1: Come on, Z. Tell me just before we move on. What would you do if you had a player that wants to play week one and he's doing all this work? Your roster looks like that. You gave the man $500 million. You're going up against the Denver Broncos, who are in the talks of maybe getting to a Super Bowl this year with the defense doing their part. What would you do? I'm asking, what would you do?
0: If it's me, I'm usually conservative.
1: Usually?
0: I'm usually conservative with this stuff. Your importance is so great to the health of this franchise.
1: You're a Hall of Famer.
0: You're literally a Hall of Fame player who should be right smack dab in the middle of his prime. We'll see what it looks like. He hasn't quite looked the same to me here in the last year or two.
1: But look at the receiving core.
0: Yes.
1: Like, look at the team is not the same.
0: No.
1: You know.
0: No, I mean, but. I mean, when he was at the peak of his powers, he had two Hall of Fame players in their prime.
1: There you go.
0: You know, with Tyreek Hill and Travis Kelce, with a Hall of Fame defensive player, you know, an incredible offensive line, and he doesn't have those things anymore. And so, like, I mean, you're saying, look at the receiving corps. This is supposed to be Pat Mahomes. You should be able to elevate whoever's around you.
1: When you're healthy. When you can be fully healthy and you can have all your superpower. I mean, like, when you're thinking in the back of your head, I can't make a run and I can't maneuver around because Patrick Mahomes, he does a great job of eluding tackles and all that.
0: Yeah.
1: But if you don't have that and you're nervous and you're going to be wearing a brace, by the way, why go out there? Why go out there and risk it for what right now until you're fully healthy?
0: Well, he is going to play week one. Yes, he is. And you're going to have to buy us all dinner.
1: He's not. I'm telling you.
0: I mean, that's what's going to happen. Dante,
1: glorious.
0: Mahomes playing week one? I mean, you're getting fed regardless. Mahomes playing week one?
4: He's playing week one.
0: Yeah.
4: I mean, Phil, what? You're just going to put him in bubble wrap all year? At some point, he has to play.
1: No. But there's a certain time you put a player out there. It's not now. Maybe you do it against the Raiders.
4: But, like, what are you doing? Week two, week three, week four? Like, what's the line?
1: You do it like week four.
0: Here's our schedule. Here's the Chiefs' schedule. Week one, home against the Broncos. Week two, home against the Colts. Week three, in Miami. And week four, in Vegas against the Raiders. And they have the earliest bye week in pro football with week five.
1: Okay, so like right there, maybe you wait until the bye week. Maybe you go week four and see how it looks. And then he gets a little rest that next week. And then you go from there. Like, there's ways you can kind of implement him back into the mix so that you can keep your $500 million quarterback safe and healthy. And if they want to go out there and the man gets hurt, that's on them.
0: Dude,
1: the Broncos are spanking ass no matter what.
0: Dude, I'm looking at the schedule. Chiefs are not making the postseason.
1: No. Again, so if that's how you feel, are you going to put him out there? Would you put him out there?
4: Well, they're trying to win a Super Bowl, Phil.
1: But they're not winning a Super Bowl.
4: You need Mahomes as much as possible.
1: They're not winning a Super Bowl.
0: Week one is really important. It's on paper just as important as any other week.
1: Well, tell that to the Broncos who almost got to the Super Bowl.
0: Well, tell that to the Patriots who had to come to Denver because they lost week one to the Raiders last year. Week one matters. It's a divisional game right out of the gate.
1: Patriots went to the Super Bowl.
0: They did. Because Broncos didn't have Bo Nix. They found a way. The Broncos didn't have their quarterback.
1: They found a way.
0: Or their running back.
1: You guys are going to owe me a steak dinner.
0: No.
1: Medium well. Mashed potatoes.
0: Medium well.
1: Little gravy.
4: We had this discussion before.
0: That was me before I started to refine my palate. You sound like a 12-year-old. Medium well.
1: I'm sorry, I'm not sleeping in silk sheets right now, Stevie.
0: Oh, God. All right. We heard for the first time in training camp from Pat Bryant. This guy, for my money, has been the best wide receiver for the Denver Broncos. I don't think he's coming. I think he's here, and you'll hear from him next.
3: The Broncos defense isn't waiting for September.
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3: 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And right now at camp, they look like they could be even better than last year. 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The Fan.
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0: All right, bottom of hour number four.
1: This is your jam, Hunzi.
0: I like this song.
2: Get out of my room, Mom!
0: This is classic.
2: Get out of my room! I'm trying to comb my hair!
0: God, isn't it crazy? Like, I mean, when did this song come out?
1: Oh, no.
0: 20 years ago?
1: For real.
0: I mean, probably.
1: Beverly, Beverly Hills.
0: Who's that? Is that Weezer? Yeah, when did that song come out? I bet it's 20 years ago.
1: Close to it, if not.
0: It was released on March 28th, 2005.
1: Dang.
0: Yeah.
1: We're in 2026.
0: Yeah, that's over 20 years ago. That was my senior year of high school.
1: Dude, time flies.
0: 2005. Yeah, you're not kidding. Okay.
1: You have a locker. Did you have a locker, the combination and stuff, or did you just carry all your stuff around?
0: No, I had a locker and a combo, okay. But I can't remember going to it a lot. I barely even remember, honestly, little nuances like that.
1: Little things like that, huh?
0: I was too busy swinging from a rim. Too busy swinging
1: from a
0: corner,
1: right? Or in a corner where where is that guy at? He's not in class.
0: Oh, my gosh. We heard from Pat Bryant today. And how about this Brian from Evans in Colorado? You want to hear this one? He goes, I think Pat Bryant's career will be over before it ever starts.
1: Damn.
0: Because of the concussions. They seem to come more often with a player missing more time after a season like he had last year. I hope I'm wrong. I hope you're wrong too, Brian. Goodness gracious.
1: You are wrong. I'll tell you this. If I'm Pat Bryant, and it just happened with a Houston Texan player, Petrie. Is it Michael Petrie, the safety? I don't know if his first name is Michael, but it's Petrie.
0: Okay, with the Texans?
1: Texans.
0: Okay.
1: So he wears a guardian cap.
0: Yep.
1: He just got sponsored by them. They're endorsing him.
0: No way.
1: Yes. So he's going to wear it all year.
0: Oh, so the
1: long.
0: Guardian cap is the name of a brand.
1: Yes.
0: Wow.
1: And so they're going to sponsor this man, pay him a bunch of money for him to wear this Guardian cap to keep him healthy. He wants to do it because I think he was dealing with some concussions. So he gets to wear this cap and get paid. So maybe Pat Bryant needs to ask his agent, hey, let's get involved with this because I've had multiple concussions my rookie year. I do want to have a 10, 11-year career. I am going to make a bunch of plays, and I'm looking like the next guy up after Courtland Sutton leaves. Please endorse me so I can make a little bit of side money and still protect my head.
0: Very interesting.
1: I saw that the other day.
0: Yeah, very interesting. Man, I didn't realize that Guardian cap. I thought that's what it was called, not the name. Well, certain brands through life, they resonate so much that the brand name replaces what the actual thing is. So, like a couple examples are like you could say like, "Hey, can you give me a Kleenex?" Kleenex is the brand, but it's just ingrained in our mind that that's a tissue. What else is like this? I feel like Q-tip.
1: Q-tip, yeah.
0: Q-tip. Like, Q-tip is the brand.
1: See, I never knew that. I just called
0: right?
1: it Q-tip.
0: The same. But that's how powerful the branding can become, where you just reference the item by the brand. And so, interesting with Guardian cap and getting a sponsorship. Yeah, Jalen Petrie.
1: Okay, Jalen Petrie.
0: Yeah, yeah, yeah. And Romeo Doubs.
3: He was like the OG. He was always wearing it. So big slight to him that he didn't get the sponsorship.
0: Well, honestly, maybe he's more expensive than someone like Jalen Petrie, right? If you're trying to turn a profit and work with a player, but not necessarily pay top dollar for the sponsorship. Okay, let's listen to Pat Bryant. Pat Bryant spoke today, and we're obviously very big fans of this young man. I think that he has been the single best receiver out there at camp. And he just got married, right? And
1: were you a part of that? Were you a part of that wedding?
0: No, but I would have loved to just hold a door at that one. I mean,
1: throw some rice.
0: Yeah, he was asked, "Hey, a difference from year one to year two?"
4: I mean, yeah, just going into year two in the offense, I feel like I kind of understand things a little bit different, and then just my ability. Last year, I played just about every position, so it kind of helped me going into this year. You know, I can whenever guys tired during camp, I go out there and take a rep because end of the day, I know my job being year two in this offense.
0: And here's a little bit more from Pat Bryant earlier today.
4: Main focus is when the ball in the air is mine. And the easiest way to, you know what I'm saying, stop DBs from having PBUs is to be able to, you know what I'm saying, go up there and attack the ball, cut down the flight time a little bit. But honestly, just having trust in my hands, you know what I'm saying? When you trust your hands, you can run across the middle full speed, tuck the ball, you know what I'm saying, to get that yak.
0: This dude has a pair of hands.
1: He does.
0: I'm not so sure. Right now, as a year two player, he is not the single most reliable receiver on the Denver
1: Soft
0: Broncos.
1: Soft hands, DB. You usually talk about hands. Do you think they're softer than Jokic's?
0: No. Jokic has the softest pair of hands I've ever seen. Like he's got spider webs. Spider webs for hands. I mean, catcher's mitts.
1: But Pat Bryant, you know, obviously not like Jokic, but he does have a nice set of hands. He does clip his fingernails. I do notice that sometimes in practice he does that. So he's ready to go, and he's confident. The one thing I always say, knowledge equals confidence equals playing fast. And for Pat Bryant, what's so impressive about this young man is he's playing all around the field. Mm. He's playing X. He's playing the Z position. He can play in the backfield if you want him to. He knows all these positions because he's very smart. He's a bright young man. And now that's going to make him even more money as he gets going because you can put him all around the receiving room, which is a great thing.
0: Yeah, he talks about, Sean Payton talks about when he speaks about Pat Bryant is he doesn't jump for catches too much. He says he keeps his feet on the ground. And when you keep your feet on the ground, you're able to just keep running with the football. Yeah. You're not coming down. So in that response, he said, cut down on my flight time. Like, he doesn't want to be in the air. And you see, and my son does this, right? Like, everyone wants to jump for the football, yeah, right? And it's like, no, like, you jump when you need to jump. And I see guys do this every single week in the NFL where they're jumping, like, the ball's in their stomach. And it's like, you just have, you're a habitual jumper. You just
1: want to jump.
0: You just want to jump to the football. But Pat Bryant stays on the ground, and he's able to just continually, like, fluid motion, just turn upfield with
1: and
0: the ball.
1: You get the yak, right? Yards after catch. That's what you're looking for, right? The fastest way to the end zone. Catch the ball, tuck it, get upfield. And so if more receivers would think that way, they'll get more yards. They'll stay healthier. And I know for Pat Bryant, he's dealing with his head. You can't control that. You just hope that nobody hit you in your head and you can keep going.
0: Yeah, here's Pat Bryant talking about getting married during the weekend of OTAs. How about that? Here's Pat.
4: I mean, I kind of had a wedding. I think it was the weekend of OTAs, but I mean, just being married, give you a little extra drive knowing that here soon I'm going to start a nice family. But you know what I'm saying? Overall, it's been great knowing I got my wife in the stands, her family, my family. So I'm looking forward to the, you know what I'm saying, spend the rest of my life with my wife.
0: Good for that guy.
1: Yeah, there we go.
0: Good for that guy, man. Good for that guy. Huge Pat Bryant fan.
1: He's living right.
0: He is living right.
1: You know, that's why he's going to have a good year.
0: I think this guy, told you yesterday, emerging star, this guy has...
1: First you say he's not quite here, and then you tease into, he's here.
0: Yeah.
1: Is he here?
0: He's here. He's here.
1: Stop.
0: The only thing separating Pat Bryant from being a star in 2026 is opportunity. That's all. That's all. And I was reading something. I was reading something from someone who covers the Seattle Seahawks the other day, and... this is Brady Henderson is his name, and he covers the Seahawks for ESPN. And he said, Jackson Smith and Jigba, who we know led the league in...
1: bad man.
0: He is just an animal. And he said, Jackson Smith and Jigba does not have elite size or speed, but he's arguably the game's best receiver because of, among other things, his technical proficiency. And a light bulb went off. That's Pat Bryant. Pat Bryant ran a 4.6. He doesn't jump out of the gym, but you know who he is? He's just a damn good football player. You don't need to have a body like DK Metcalf or speed like Tyreek Hill.
1: Oh.
0: Look at JSN. This guy is an absolute animal because he has mastered his craft. That's where Pat Bryant is heading.
1: Tough, smart football player that's willing to do whatever it takes to win games. You heard him. Like, hey, when somebody's tired, I can just fill in to that slot, that part that I need to for a little while. Oh, and... my man Pat Bryant, he's still doing special teams. He's still out there being a gunner. All right, he's still out there doing the dirty work because he knows that he needs to do whatever it takes to, one, get on the football field, but two, make plays to help this team win games.
0: All right, a really good conversation if you want to react to it. And we're seeing other examples of where the brand name is, it takes over for the name, like the utilitarian name. Right. So instead of tissue, like a lot of people say, like, give me a Kleenex, but Kleenex is the brand. Someone says Jell-O. Jell-O is the brand. Right. Interesting. Sharpie. Sharpie is the brand. Right. Chapstick. Chapstick is the brand that sort of just, hey, you got some chapstick? You can get it. It's not chapstick, but you know what you mean because that brand has.
1: Is Vaseline the brand?
0: Vaseline is the brand, I'm pretty sure. Yeah, okay. Yeah, because the function of the thing is petroleum jelly.
1: Okay, yeah, yeah.
0: But Vaseline is the brand. That's another great example where the brand takes over the actual function of the thing you're talking about. Okay, a look back. The day that was in Denver sports. We'll get to it next.
5: 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Riley Moss has shown up on the standout list almost every day at Broncos camp.
6: Raiders on three, one, two, three.
5: 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It's a contract year, and he's playing like it. 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Denver Sports, 104.3. The Fan.
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3: 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Zach Bryan at Empower Field at Mile High. All right. The show is 1 week from today. All right. On Friday. And we've got a pair of tickets, okay? You and a friend can go, you and your partner, whatever. It's one of the biggest names in music, Under the Lights in Denver. All right? Doesn't get much better than that. So, be caller number 4 right now at 303-713-1043. That's 303-713-1043. 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Best of luck to all of our callers. Okay, a look back at the day that was in Denver sports. Unfortunately, man, it's, you know, the biggest news of practice is what, you know, and who went down. Matt yeah. Henningsen, we spent time on him yesterday. What kind of awesome camp that he was having. And, man, he popped his Achilles tendon right in front of us.
4: Yeah, man, it's sad. It's an unfortunate situation. Henningsen actually last year popped his Achilles in a joint practice against the San Francisco 49ers literally on the same day as today, right?
3: Insane.
4: Yeah, it's scary. And then, of course, someone like Waddle. Like, there's a bunch of injuries going on, man. But Henningsen is done. He doesn't get an opportunity this year to try to make this team. And he had a great case to make this team.
3: He was
4: making plays,
3: yep.
4: clogging the gaps. And now my man has to sit there and heal up again.
3: That guy was going to play for the Broncos
4: yeah.
3: this year.
4: Oh,
3: whether
4: yes.
3: he made the initial roster or then P-Squad and then activated, like that guy was going to play. So that's really unfortunate. Marvin Mims also left practice with an apparent injury too. It looks like, and we're speculating, but judging on where he was grabbing after, it looked like his groin. Mike Kliss said that he observed the same thing. I thought initially he hamstring first and then groin. Might be misremembering that, but regardless, Mims leaving practice, joining the likes of Jalen Waddle,
4: yep.
3: who is out once again and will probably miss the next week or so. Cortland Sutton was a partial participant in practice today. That joins the list of Nick Benito, who started practice but did not finish today. Ben Powers dealing with something. Your left guard there. Your starting center, Luke Wattenberg, is dealing with something. So the Broncos are just kind of going through it here, unfortunately.
4: Yeah, man, the injury bug is latching on, and they got to find a way, because it's a long season, 17 games, and it's a long first 6 games of the season when you're yeah. going against teams that literally, one of those teams that they're going to play against could be in the Super Bowl, too. So, man, they're going to have to find ways to get more depth, to get someone like Q Robinson, all right, going.

0: and he's getting some tick with the ones,
1: he
0: which is
1: good
0: for him. You know, Jonah Coleman needs to continue to do his part as a running back to keep someone like J.K. healthy. They're going to have to start leaning on their depth, ZB.
1: Yeah, it's not great. Now, it's not the end of the world. And it's the end of Matt Henningsen's world. You know, obviously his season just came to an end 1 year after doing the exact same thing on the other foot. I mean, back-to-back Achilles. Oh, my goodness. I can't imagine. But the other ones are small fires, but there's a bunch of them burning at once. Yeah. You know, so we'll keep our eye on that. What else did we learn today? Nick Benito cracked the NFL top 100 and nearly cracked the top 30. He was 32nd today. Good for Benito.
0: Good for Benito, and he needs to get healthy. He's limping around, too. Although he was at practice, he needs to get healthy, and he will. He has time, Z.
1: All right. Once in a while, every great once in a while, because it's our show, right, we get to go into business for ourselves.
0: We can do what we want to. And it's our party.
1: With 120 seconds left in the show, I'm going to do something I've never done before, okay? I'm handing you my my lunch pail.
0: That's cute.
1: All right.
0: Has your name on it.
1: And yeah, I got it as a gift for being in a wedding party before. That's what right. I take out golfing with me. I've been playing in the same fantasy football league for many, many years. Every guy that I play with in this league, I went to middle school with.
0: Damn.
1: Save for one, because he's the younger brother, and he also grew up on the same street as me.
0: Okay.
1: So like, this is like down home, roots run deep type of fantasy football league. And you, right now, are going to pick the order of our draft.
0: I am.
1: Start
0: to finish.
1: We've done creative things every year to make this happen. We've assigned our names to horse races and watch the horse race, and they'll determine how the order of the draft. So you're going to pick a name out. Go ahead and pick the first name out.
0: All right, the first name out, and I'll go fast, man, is, you can't make this up. The first pick is D's. Nah, Z-Bird.
1: Oh.
0: Z-Bird.
1: Oh. I love this.
0: All right, here we go.
1: What a domino to fall.
0: Next one.
1: Me, number one. Unbelievable.
0: Tom.
1: Tom. I grew up on the same street as Tom.
0: Shout out, Tom.
1: Tom moved to Denver a handful of years ago, moved back to New York, but he's in Evergreen right now.
0: Here we go.
1: Tom's number two.
0: Jake.
1: Jake. That is Tommy's.
0: Jake from State Farm.
1: That is Tommy's younger brother. So he's picking third. What we got here?
0: We got Nick.
1: Nick DiCaprio. Okay. Maybe future politician. A funny man. He's kind of like our jester.
0: Who's Dan.
1: Dan, that's my boy. That's Big Dan Rourke. He comes out
0: Shout
1: here
0: out
1: almost
0: Dan.
1: Annually. Okay?
0: Big Dan, right?
1: Big Dan,
0: here
1: yes.
0: Here we go. And we got Khan.
1: Khan. Matt Farrakhan. We call him, he used to call him Farrakhan, and then turned into Khan. As loyal as a dog is my boy Khan.
0: There we go. Josh.
1: Josh was my neighbor when I moved to New York. I was 4 years old. Still friends with him to this day.
0: Here we go. Jay.
1: Jay, that is my brother.
0: Little Jay on the track.
1: That is my brother Jason. Had my son Owen named his middle name after my brother Jason. really, probably my best friend in the world.
0: Falso,
1: Matt Falso, another middle school buddy of mine. Grew up playing basketball with him. All right,
0: is this the last one? In Mystery Relevant, Mike.
1: That is Mike Roush. I once saw him order $100 of Chinese food in one order for himself.
0: There you go,
1: another hilarious character. All right, that's our draft order. Guys, thanks for rocking with us through the week. We've been at training camp every day. Take a little break over the weekend. We'll be back on Monday reacting to more Denver Bronco practices. Really fun week, Phil. It flew by.
0: It did, man, and I can't wait to join you and the fans join us, too, next week, baby.
1: All right, we'll be back on Monday, 2 o'clock. So long, everyone. Have a great weekend. Be kind to one another this weekend. We step aside. It's Denver Sports Tonight with Mike Rice and Dante Gomez coming up next.
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